0: Death. I'm Paul Stevens, Fox News. The nor'easter that's slamming the East Coast has claimed life today. Police say a 56-year-old man was killed by a falling tree in New York. Meantime, tens of thousands of travelers delayed, many facing flight cancellations as that nor'easter continues to pound the Northeast with heavy rain and winds. Fox's CB Cotton at LaGuardia Airport in New York.
1: New York State, New Jersey, and Connecticut are all expected to get more rain as the day goes on. And New York Governor Kathy Hochul says with tonight's full moon, it could create an even worse situation with coastal flooding and powerful rough surf.
2: We expect waves as tall as 20 feet in some areas. Winds will be just as powerful as the waves. Wind gusts exceeding 50, even 60 miles an hour. Have already been recorded on Long Island.
1: But the most significant impacts are expected in New England. Boston and coastal Massachusetts are facing pounding rain, street flooding, and wind gusts that could reach up to 60 miles an hour later today.
0: And thousands are without power, 40 million in the path of that storm. Hurricane Nolo, meantime, running parallel to the Hawaiian Islands, and folks are waiting there.
3: Hurricane Nolo, a Category 2 right now, spinning at about 140 miles to the south of us, and it made its turn to the west, so it will track parallel with the Hawaiian Islands. We expect a lot more rain to come in, and that is a big concern on the Big Island, also in Maui as well. We do expect a lot more rain to come, and that is why the island nation of Hawaii is hunkering down. The county here telling people to stay inside, do not go out today, as we're seeing emergency officials flanked up and down the roadways and big wind gusts coming in.
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0: President Trump met with China's President Xi Jinping earlier in the week.
7: President Trump says that Chinese President Xi Jinping agrees that Iran should never have a nuclear weapon. That was during this week's three-day U.S.-China summit here in D.C. But the two did not spend much time talking about things like Taiwan or even AI, according to the president. That is because he says on Taiwan, Xi knows the U.S. position and that that's not changing. Now, for AI, both the U.S. and China have agreed to set up a communication channel for AI-related incidents, except they won't be calling it artificial intelligence, but super intelligence.
8: It's a much more accurate name, because when you say the other, it means it's fake. Artificial means it's fake, and it's not fake.
7: Now, SI or AI will be the main focus, at least it is set to be, when President Trump and President Xi meet again in November.
0: Fox's Alexandria Hoff at the White House. Pope Leo XIV given a big welcome during his trip to France. An estimated 500,000 people filling the Place of Harmony in Paris. Fox's Lauren Green was there.
9: The unstated theme of this trip is renewal. This morning, the Pope visited a small social service agency named after Sudanese convert Saint Josephine Bakita, and later a musical welcome at the Catholic Institute of Paris to meet new Catholics. Nearly 80,000 young people gave the Pope a rock star welcome. A real-time proof that Catholicism is growing among young adults as the dazzling show embraced the imagery of France's most well-known young saints like the 15th century Joan of Arc. With the title of The Pilgrimage That the World May Have Life, Leo, the first American pope, is stressing controlling artificial intelligence and upholding the value of human life from conception to the grave, a theme directed at the country's politically liberal bent where assisted suicide is now law.
0: And again, Fox's Lauren Green in France. Pope Leo said to hold a mass at the Lord's Shrine tomorrow on Sunday. I'm Paul Stevens, and this is Fox News.
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18: Hey, what's up? It's me, Chad Benson. Normally, I'm here from noon to 3. But right now, we're going to bring you a few highlights from this week right here on Super Talk 99.7.
19: What is up, everybody? Happy, still chilly outside Thursday.
20: It's freezing outside.
19: So this morning I woke up and I thought to myself, it is freezing in my little apartment studio.
20: Sure, I'm glad they pre-treated the roads.
19: Oh, yes. Oh, they needed that. Woo! I saw them out. I heard it last night. They're out there dumping all the salt, getting ready for the frost that rolled through. But it was nice and chilly. In fact, I said... contact my buddy, Mike over there at, Ted Rhodes. I said, hey, I might want to come out at 3:20, but I'm like, man, I should have probably brought it some sort of light windbreaker.
20: Are you going to have some hot cocoa?
19: I definitely, you know, that's the first thing I thought of today. I said, you know, it's getting to the point where I could probably have either a hot cup of tea or cocoa.
21: The machine in the kitchen has cocoa in it.
19: Yeah, the bean guy, that guy. He's also got a flock camera up there.
21: That's true.
20: Just make yourself a big old thermos of it, Brother Chad.
19: Well, you know what? First of all, that stuff's amazing. And secondly, can we just say, too, with just a shot of espresso, it's like, do you like your cocoa where it's kind of like cocaine?
20: Yes.
19: It's cocaine-o.
20: Yeah, I used to mix the powdered cocoa in my coffee.
19: Oh.
20: Oh, it was delicious.
19: So it's still, yeah, but it's beautiful. I love this weather, right? This is what it's all about, kids. This right here. This is the Chamber of Commerce. This is what you've ordered. Thank you very much. I appreciate that. And we're going to have this for the next few days as well.
20: Yeah, I mean, we're actually getting some fall weather.
19: Yes.
20: Like we haven't gone straight from summer to winter.
19: And the good news is NES... already behind on tree trimming.
20: Yeah. Yes.
19: Fantastic. They planted dead trees where the old trees were so they could fall over and cause a nightmare.
20: Well, and now they're dealing with people who say, no, don't cut my trees.
19: Oh, I'm super excited about that. I'm reading. I'm like, wait a minute. They're already behind? How are you already behind? First of all, all the bad stuff got knocked out.
21: Yeah, well, they're trying to meet the level that their CEO expects them to hit.
19: Oh, God. They're already behind.
20: Hell.
19: It's been, what, 9 months? Not even that. 8.5, 9 months since the nightmare that took place and half those trees and branches fell, the ones that took out all that stuff. And now you're like, hey, guys, you remember that thing last year where we did the thing and then there was a report and everybody's like, ah, they were all mad at us. Yeah, we didn't do that thing that we were supposed to do already because we thought you were going to do it. So, God, get ready for it, man. I can't wait to see how long Bell's car is going to be sitting in his parking lot. I hope for a month.
21: Well, yeah, let's shoot for a month this time, and then next year we'll go for 6 weeks. Thanks, ooh. Teresa. You're useless.
19: It's Bell's Winter of Discontent. It's the name of his new album. Bell's Winter of Discontent. So, did you guys see the trailer, the teaser trailer that I sent it to you guys last night?
20: I have not seen that.
19: So it's a room and it's dark and there's just like a little bit of light on this white like backpack. Ooh. And it kind of opens a little bit and it's all Mogwai. Mogwai.
20: Oh yeah.
21: Oh, is that real?
19: And then it goes back in and it's all it's Gremlins 3. Well, I was so pumped. I was like,
20: I don't think I've ever seen one or two all the way through.
19: You need to.
20: I've just seen like bits and pieces.
19: So you need it's the
20: remember
19: first one.
20: The late great Hoyt Axton was in the first one.
19: The late great Hoyt Axton, who, by the way, every show I've ever seen him in, whether it was Black or White or Gremlins, he looked the exact same age.
20: Yes. He's always looked that way.
19: He's always looked chunky and 60.
21: Even in his 30s.
19: Even in his 30s, he looked chunky and 60. I was like, whoa. But I am, yeah. So, and the other thing, did you see the Madden trailer? The full trailer dropped today.
20: Oh, I haven't seen the full trailer.
19: First of all, can we just say, I love you, Nicolas Cage.
20: Nick Cage is the best.
19: And Christian Bale plays Al Davis.
20: Yeah.
19: At the end of the trailer, they're sitting inside Al Davis's RV or something, and he holds up a cassette tape, and he's like, what's that? What's that? He goes, it's a new band. It's a new group. What are they called? NWA. He goes, what's the N stand for? He goes, you don't want to know. And then he goes, who's in it? A guy named Dr. Dre. They got it. Yes, he's a doctor. But it looks incredible. You know, and I was watching Frank Caliendo. Frank's cool. He used to come on our show all the time when we're out because he lives out in Arizona. And Frank said, you know, when you do the thing about an impression, it's the whole thing. Like why everybody loves Will Ferrell's when he used to do Bush. It's because he got into Bush's kind of goofiness that made it good. Not that the voice was great or anything. And
20: yeah, but he did mannerisms.
19: Yes. And he goes, and it's bad, it's good. Right. And that's the kind of thing. And it's first of all, Al Davis, look, the Christian Bale look, he kind of looks like Al Davis.
20: Does he wear the sunglasses?
19: Oh, the whole time. Black jacket, sunglasses, and he comes walking. He goes, let's just do it, baby, or whatever he says. But watching the fat suit and the whole nine yards with Nicolas Cage, I mean, he's into it. It looks great. It looks great. I'm pumped about that.
20: Way to go, brother Nicolas Cage.
19: God, Nick Cage. I just hope that Super El Nino is probably going to destroy his house.
20: I hope not.
19: Man, do you know how many dinosaur bones are in there?
20: he better move them.
19: Yes, I would assume so. You got to move that. Hoyt Axton. Everybody's talking about old Hoyt.
20: I loved Hoyt Axton.
19: Yes. He was such a great.
20: Remember when he guest starred on WKRP? He like
19: that's
20: was
19: right.
20: he was from Jennifer's
19: Marlowe's fiance.
20: Yeah.
19: That's right. I forgot about that.
20: She had been betrothed to him by the mountain people where they lived.
19: That's correct. Gosh, that was awesome. Do you remember when she married the old guy and he died? And the old guy left all of his money to the Hare Krishnas, so they stand at the damn airport. Yes, Will Ferrell's doing his Harry Carey was the best.
1: Hey, it's me, Harry.
21: That was actually
1: one of the. Just like the moon tastes like cheese.
21: That was actually part of his audition. I think that's what. Yeah, that's. I think that's one of the things that got him the job.
19: Oh, that's so great. That is so great. That was he was and but again, it's part of the whole thing is being just having the mannerisms, like and some like the guys who do it for a living, the impressions. Some of those guys when they can look. Just the look on their face. Like Bill Hader, man, when he does his stuff.
20: Oh, man, he is one of the best.
19: When he does his Pacino.
20: Yes.
19: Oh, God, that is just, I love that. When he does, and he can look, and he kind of looks like Pacino. It's just, it's great. Nobody ever looks like Walken, though. I love Christopher
20: Walken. You can't look like him.
19: No. Pacino, you can. De Niro, you can. But nobody ever looks like Walken's the best, though. God, I love Christopher.
20: I mean, you can't look like him, but you can kind of move yes. like he does when he talks.
21: Have you seen his impression of John Malkovich in yes. front of John Malkovich?
19: Oh my!
20: When, yes,
19: I don't sound like that. Yes, you do.
21: You sound exactly like.
19: Pay this man his money. Oh, that's another great movie, Rounders. If you guys have never seen it. Ooh, man. See, isn't this more entertaining than sitting going, I wonder what G's going to do? Who cares? Let me tell you what they're going to do. Trump's come out and he said, he's the greatest leader outside of me in the world. He's fantastic. He's amazing. He's incredible. Xi, look at all the press here. You know what? You would have shot him, but I didn't do that. And then, you know, they'll talk about AI. They'll both go, and they'll turn around and he'll fly home after. Did they have a state dinner tonight? Wow.
21: Yeah, they're having sea bass.
20: Sea bass. Oh my gosh!
21: It's three courses
19: of sea bass.
21: No, it's three. It's there's some Chinese fusion thing that's like the appetizer.
19: Oh,
21: and then sea bass is the entree.
19: Why would you do that? I would have had a big barbecue. He's here. Let's have fun. You don't do this.
21: Like if he wants Chinese food, he can get it at home.
19: That's right.
21: Except over there, he just calls it food.
19: I would have told him, take him to the State Fair of Texas. It kicks off. They'll let you in for free right now.
20: I'd roll him through a Panda Express.
19: Oh, that's what I was thinking. How funny would it be? It's like, we got you orange chicken. We think you'd like it.
20: Thanks for the bear.
19: Hey, guess what? We got you an outfit and some honey. For those of you guys don't know, he resembles somewhat of Winnie the Pooh, some people say. So when you see people in China, when they start to resist, as they did back several months ago, they put pictures up, little emojis of Winnie the Pooh, which is not a good thing. Winnie the Pooh.
20: Winnie the Pooh.
19: I love the fact that they were like, people were going to start going, yeah, Panda Express would be hilarious. But you wouldn't want to. It's like that movie Castaway. Do you remember Castaway with when he comes back after being on the island for whatever, how many years or whatever he was on the island? What's the first thing they did? They give him seafood. Like he didn't have seafood. If I disappear and I come back after 3 years being in the wilderness, there better be some barbecue, Twinkies, and peanut butter.
20: Yes, sir.
19: Yeah, if it was seafood, I'd probably really struggle. I just don't eat seafood. I mean, I know we're fishermen. Oh, speaking of that, guys, we got offered the chance to go to the bass fishing thing.
20: All right.
19: So they sent me something the other day. They're going to, but we had our bass fishing guy on because the World Super Duper Championship is coming up and it's awesome. And it's local. And I asked him again, so there's no way that Ken and I can be in it and there's no way we could use live worms. And he said, no.
20: Rats.
19: I just love the fact you're like, hey, can you use worms? That's a no to the worms.
20: What about them little miniature hot dogs?
19: Can I use bobber? You guys use bobbers? Does anybody use? How do you feel about dynamite? How's that working out for us?
20: How about an old phone?
19: Oh God, that would be so. Yeah, we're gonna go to that. That's gonna be cool. So, but we got full access to everything. The guy says we're taking care of. So be prepared, boys. We're gonna go fishing. I can't even remember the last time I went fishing. Bill, you went fishing.
21: Well, I used to go semi-regularly.
19: To Louisville, right?
21: Yeah, but I don't really get to go anymore. So if we can do the bass thing, that'd be great.
19: Okay, cool. So we're going to go. We're excited. And he says next year we will qualify. It's going to be awesome, man. I can't wait. We're going to pull out a Billy the Big Mouth bass that sings. Sorry.
21: Nobody wants to see that.
19: Speaking of that, did you guys see Trump, they ran a commercial on Fox. Somebody sent it to me, and I'm like, this cannot be real. And it is a commercial. It was on Jesse Waters where it's talking about Trump. By the way, it's just all about USH, but it's mostly about Trump. And then it says, it's got singers in the background going, love me, love me. I thought, and then it said paid for by the U.S. government.
21: Well, that's unsurprising.
19: What is that about? Holy guacamole, kids.
21: It's like suddenly, just out of the blue, they're not spending your tax dollars wisely.
19: No, they are not.
20: Suddenly.
19: This is the first thing we've done that's what you would call irresponsible. Speaking of that, we got a big announcement. 3:05 today. Be prepared. Matt is going to be bringing it to you. Dan made a kind of an announcement, then passed the torch on to Chris. Chris gave me the torch to pass on to Matt. So the party will be starting at 3:05 under Matt's tutelage of insanity, chaos, and fun.
20: Is he going to have to get dressed up for this?
19: I hope so. I think he is. He is. But, you know, he's got to wear his Georgia gear because they have a football game.
20: That's right. Football.
19: Speaking of that, I love, by the way, if you guys, Ken's outfit. Ken is wearing a throwback Sooners.
20: It's old school.
19: It is old. It's like 70s.
20: Yeah, Oklahoma established 1890. Ooh. After everybody jumped the gun and staked their claim to land illegally.
19: That's right. Hence the reason they were here sooner than everybody else. The way they did that. Coming up, a lot of stuff to get to today. I'll talk a little politics. Not a lot, though, because that's what I think about that. Did you guys see that? I know we don't really need to slow AI down or control it, but maybe a little. Something happened. Another thing happened.
20: I think that would be a bad idea to stop. Slow down.
19: I think they should speed it up.
20: I'm telling you, dude, I just feel like it's here and it's just one of those back in the toothpaste type.
19: But here's the thing. I this is the way I put it. If you go bowling and you put up the bumpers because you're not quite sure what's going to happen, especially younger kids and people like that, you just put up the bumpers. Everybody wants to have fun. You still go straight. The issue is we don't have any bumpers, and the people that have it can't control how wild it's going to be, so it's ruining potentially everybody else's bowling.
20: Right.
19: So maybe the bumpers. We're still going forward.
20: Right.
19: But now...
20: Like stopping it all together.
19: Yeah, that's never going to happen. Like you said, toothpaste out. Genie's out. Toothpaste out. Everybody's out. Talk about that, among other things. Hello, everybody. Happy Thursday. Chad Benson, Super Talk 99.7.
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18: Hey, what's up? It's me, Chad Benson. Normally, I'm here from noon to three. But right now, we're going to bring you a few highlights from this week right here on Super Talk 99.7.

0: All right, drivers, we got stuff in the way, especially if you are going westbound on 40 west of Nashville. The right lane is blocked right before the Centerville-Dixon exit. That's 172. The backup is 4 miles. You start slowing down there at exit 176. It is a 15-minute delay. Chinese President Xi Jinping at the White House today as part of his state visit to the U.S. for bilateral talks with Trump. We'll let you hear some of that coming up at 12:30 on Super Talk 99.7 WTN.
1: From the time of my first election in 2016, President Xi and I have forged a friendship, a truly great friendship, actually, built on mutual respect and the vital interests of our people.
2: We're best friends. It's going to be great. That's why we got you a panda bear. We got you guys grizzly bears.
3: And we don't want you to put it in a zoo either.
2: We got you two polar bears, and they're going to fly on your plane with you. Don't worry. They've been fed. Oh, man. So this is huge, though. They just rolled out the red carpet for I was surprised at that. I mean, it's that's an interesting thing. But the AI stuff, guys, this is the battle. The new battle front is, and we've been saying it here for a long time. I've been talking about it forever today with AI. It is AI. AI is it. There is nothing else. There has never been anything in mankind that we have created that has and will do as much as this thing will, including potentially kill us. Because all the other stuff, you know, they talk about, well, look at, you know, people freaked out about the cotton gin or the combustible engine. Yeah, but I never worried about the cotton gin rising up and deciding to destroy the world.
0: Yeah, it would only hurt you if you smoked marijuana and jumped into it.
2: Yeah, you don't want to do that. Could you imagine that? Holy moly.
4: Well, they didn't have wood chippers back then.
2: They didn't. They didn't. They had the wood chippers the old-fashioned way. Somebody had to hit you with an axe. Yeah. Like the Lizzie Borden show.
4: Did you ever see the Lizzie Borden movie with Elizabeth Montgomery?
2: Oh, that's right.
4: Did you see it?
0: Really?
4: It was.
2: Didn't the Little House and the Girl, Mary, didn't Mary do one too?
4: I don't remember, but I do remember watching the one with Elizabeth Montgomery because they did a chest up shot of her, yeah, which was just meant to imply she was naked because she was getting in the bath to wash all the blood off of her. And I was like, this movie's great.
2: Yeah, look at her. She's nice. She's very nice. Yeah, Lizzie Borden. She took an axe. Good movie, kids. Good movies. It's out now. You got to watch the Ed Gein one, too. That one's creepy.
0: Yeah, I need to watch Ed Gein. So the guy who played Ed Gein plays Lizzie's father in this new Lizzie Borden series by Ryan Murphy.
2: And is it this week that American Horror Story comes out?
0: Yep. Tonight.
2: Man, that guy's busy.
0: Jennifer and I are going to watch the first episode tonight.
2: What's the best one?
0: I liked Freak Show.
2: Yeah, I was going to say that's the carnival one, right?
0: Right.
2: Yeah, I like that one too. That was my favorite.
4: I never watched anything but the first season because I was kind of bummed out when it turned out it was going to be an anthology type series.
2: Yeah, but I like that one. That was an enjoyable one. But you know what? Some of them get a little artsy. You know, I don't want to.
4: Yeah, you can tell that just from the promo materials, like the one sheets and stuff like that.
2: I want scary. I want my horror movies and stuff like, or shows to be scary.
0: Horror movies. Horror indeed. And Ryan Murphy, boy, he does not pull back on the gore.
2: No, he doesn't. No, he doesn't. In fact, the other day there was a Collider they went through the movies that used the most amounts of gallons of blood.
0: Yeah.
2: And I think number two, they were going through, like number two used like 10,000 gallons of blood.
0: Goodness.
2: And then Evil Dead, the one in 2013, used 70,000 gallons.
4: I literally have never seen a bloodier movie than that.
2: Yeah, that was.
4: There were scenes where it was lit red, but if they hadn't been lit red, it was still red.
2: Yeah. And the other one that used a lot was Cabin in the Woods. But nothing like that. The 70,000 gallons.
0: I'm going to have to watch that 2013 Evil Dead.
4: That was a good one.
0: I like this one they did a couple of years ago. Was it Evil Dead Rise?
2: Is that the one where they were? Yeah,
4: that's the one where they're in the apartment complex.
2: The apartment complex. That one's great.
3: That was pretty bloody.
2: That was pretty bloody. Woo wee! A lot of stuff to get to today, kids. We're going to talk about stuff. She is here. AI's out of control, and Tommy Tuberville wants to put a warning out to you. And kids, you got to listen, especially if you're thinking about flying anytime soon. This actually happened. What are we doing? That's all I got to say. Chad Benzio, Super Talk.
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2: 50 plus million.
3: Yeah, those kind of texts, they tend to be taken very seriously.
2: As they should. Yes, Bill.
4: I was just, I thought her estate was a lot bigger than that.
2: I think it was, but I think she gave so much of it away.
4: Oh, that would make sense.
2: So she gave so
4: much. She's heavy on the philanthropy.
2: Yeah, very heavy. They said she would have had over $1 billion had she not given away as much as she did. And so
3: incredible,
2: which is incredible. But, you know, they want control. It's not just control. Everybody thinks it's the money. It's the songs, right? The publishing. It's all of those things as well as the legacy, because whoever controls it, that's a win. And but his whole thing about I'm an arms dealer. What? I thought you were her bodyguard nephew.
4: Well, he couldn't guard her unless he was able to get to some good weapons, you know.
2: I guess so. It's just sad because money gets involved and immediately people change.
4: Especially when it's giant amounts of money like that.
2: That's why you see people, what's the thing they tell you if you win the lottery? What do?
3: Get a lawyer.
2: Yep, and then
4: Keep your mouth shut.
2: Why is that? It's not because they're worried that, you know, you're going to change because you don't even know what's happening yet. It's the fact that everybody who's ever met you, third cousins twice removed, have a great idea for something and they've been meaning to call you.
4: And they suddenly remembered a promise that you made 30 years ago to them and you want that money.
2: Yes. Yes. Absolutely. 100%. So that's why they tell you to shush. Just be quiet. Just shush. But people don't. People don't. I mean, you know, what's the joke when you always see those, the memes? If I win the lottery, no one will know, but there may be signs, you know? And it's somebody driving a Ferrari, you know, with a tiger next to him. Bell underneath the ground. I picture your bunker being like that, what's that movie with Bruce Willis and them where they're all spies?
4: Red?
2: Yes. Where do you remember Malkovich?
4: I saw that movie, but
2: Malkovich,
4: his place was a mess.
2: But
4: I can't. How many times do I have to use the word luxury?
2: But here's the thing: his place was a mess because he was crazy. But remember to get to his place, he had an old like beat up car,
4: right?
2: And he would open the trunk and walk down it.
4: Right.
2: I picture that being you.
4: No, that's too obvious.
2: No.
4: Yeah, it's just I can't give the secrets away.
2: Can't tell you. Speaking of secrets, guys, I want everybody to hear this because, you know, next time you fly, know that Tommy Tuberville is watching out for you. Are you guys ready for this? I don't know if you are.
5: Listen to this, that many airline pilots, flight attendants, and air traffic controllers are part of the furry community. Lord help us. It's terrifying when you think about this. When you walk onto a commercial flight, it's possible that the pilot flying your plane could have a deranged fetish of dressing up like an animal. You can't make this up.
4: I wonder if he knows that some flight attendants are gay.
2: Yeah, Paul, don't tell him. Don't tell him. By the way, if you get on an airplane and you look up and you're like, oh my God, that guy's dressed like a bunny. You know what? Maybe you go, I'm gonna sit this one out. If you get on an airplane and you fly and it's normal and it's fine, and that person goes home at night and he wants to play dress up dog and pony show with his girlfriend or betrothed or whatever, who cares? Who cares? What's this have to do with anything? I'm curious.
3: Well, that's what I'm. What was the context of his?
2: A lot of it was trans stuff. All this kind of. They're
3: okay.
2: Trying to lump everything into you're all mentally ill.
3: Okay.
2: I don't care what you. So I should worry about that. But if you want to dress up and get whipped by somebody, yeah. Oh yeah. What about that?
4: It's such a non-issue, and for him to say that on the floor, mm-hmm. like.

0: That just went into the congressional record.
1: Yes.
0: And now you look like an idiot for all eternity.
1: It's just so, well, Chad, they're mentally ill. Why? Because people are kinky and weird. Who gives care?
0: You know what? That's be mentally ill on your own time. You start bringing it into my world, then we'll have an issue.
2: Yes. Well, now when somebody wants an extra drink, they're going to offer the flight attendant a dog biscuit.
1: Oh, that's right. And let's not forget, too, you know how I figured out that mine was a furry? Litter box.
0: That's a telltale giveaway right there.
2: Back in the flight attendant's cabin.
1: That's right. That's right. She was sitting there talking to me. Next thing you know, somebody's humping somebody's leg. I'm like, what is going on this airplane? Yeah. Are there people out there that like to get freaky? So what? As long as it doesn't bother me because you do it in your house. Yeah, if you do it in front of the world, we got issues. Just like if a stripper comes up and does it in front of everybody. There's issues. Let everybody be themselves. What happened? Why are they so concerned with what goes on in people's private lives?
2: Yeah, I'm trying to figure if there was some sort of issue on a flight recently.
1: Yeah, I was on a flight, and next thing you know, out comes a giant rabbit. Says, I'll be your... What's up, Doc? You know, I don't... Let everybody live their life. I thought that was... What about freedom? Right? What about it?
0: Leave people alone unless they start interfering in your world.
1: Yes. But the good news is there's still no hemp out there.
0: Yeah, we're safe from that.
1: Oh, man.
2: I better not catch any hemp on an airplane.
1: No. No, you can't. Goodness, you better not catch any hemp on an airplane. So crazy if you do. That would be the worst. I mean, could you imagine if I was on an airplane and somebody had hemp? They were maybe had a hemp rope, and all of a sudden there's a bunny rabbit?
0: Or they have a bag made of hemp or a dress or something like that? Good Lord.
1: No. That person, Tuberville, said that out loud.
0: Capital of our country.
1: Yeah. Meanwhile, we're at war fuffling.
0: No, gas it hasn't prices. Gone that bad yet. It's still a kerfuffle.
1: Yeah. Gas prices up. You've got uneasiness. We have AI, who, by the way, apparently hacked Australia.
0: They deserved it.
1: They hacked Australia. Yeah. In June. It was June or July. They hacked Australia. They hacked into what is their Medicare their system. And I guess just poked around. But we can control it. It's like, I'm telling you, going forward is one thing. We're not going backwards. We got to keep going. But we, you know, somebody's got to be able to wrangle it.
0: How is it doing this stuff with no prompts?
1: Well, because it's thinking for itself. Slowly but surely, it's thinking for itself.
0: Okay, if it's thinking for itself, what makes it go, I really need to check into Australia's Medicaid?
1: And see, the thing is, and by the way, what happens a lot of times is it will be given a prompt, and then from there, it's starting to run wild. And I don't know what prompt, I'm sitting there going, well, what prompt would cause OpenAI's system to care about what's going on in Australia and their healthcare system?
0: Especially that. I mean, if I'm a hacker and I decide I want to hack into something, it's going to be something more sexy than Australia's Medicare system.
1: And then it took nothing, too. That was the other thing. It's all Albanese, the prime minister, is like, and it didn't take anything. Well, what was it going to take? We know what Marsha's doing over here. She wants a new hit.
2: What if you couldn't get it? What if you could get some money, though?
1: Little Aussie dollars. That'll be fun. We need to focus. And look, China's got some advantages and we have some advantages. We're going to go over it next hour. Like, what do we have compared to them? Because they do have some significant advantages in certain areas, especially when it comes to how they are working with AI to integrate it. We're hyper-focusing on the military side of it. And we're about 3 to 4 months ahead of them right now. But if they pulled even with us, their advantages on other things would give them an advantage. But we're still 3 to 4 months ahead of them at this moment in time. And we're ahead of them on chips, which is very important.
0: Yeah, I bet you they don't know what's going on in Australia's Medicare
1: system. No, they don't. Mind, I'll tell you that right now. No, they do, because they did the good old-fashioned way where they told somebody to go do it, and they did it. Oh, lordy, lordy. Coming up! Bell does sports. Bell, I want you to tell your story of your favorite sports play. You told me yesterday. I was shocked to hear that Bell had a favorite sports play.
0: You're going to have to remind me of it because I don't remember.
1: I will remind you of it. It's the only sports play you know. We'll do that straight ahead. Chad Benson Show, Super Talk 99.7.
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8: Hey, normally you hear me, Chad Benson, from noon to three daily. And you may miss some stuff, so you know what? Shame on you. And here's some what you've missed this week right here on Super Talk 99.7.
1: She's not a furry. I don't need to know. Somebody said, fly the furry skies. That is so funny. Guess what, guys?
9: Now it's time for Sports with Bell. When you need to know sports information, you turn to the guy who calls basketball shooty hoops.
10: Let's talk some sports with Bell.
11: How many touchdowns will President Trump score at Neyland Stadium?
1: Oh, Bell, so yesterday we were out there chatting, Bell and I, and after the show, I don't know how we got on the subject, and Bell says to me, that reminds me of one of my, maybe my most famous sports moment of all time.
0: Yeah, my favorite.
1: Well, what is it?
0: I think it was the finals of Wimbledon, the men's finals, and it was McEnroe versus Borg, and Borg is just shoving ace after ace down his throat. And McEnroe's being McEnroe, throwing a tantrum. That was out. You know, he's yelling at the umpire, and the umpire's like, back to play. I'm not listening to any of this. So he gets back. He goes back to his position on the court, decides to back way up because after about three aces, he figures, you know, Borg's going to go for another ace, and he wants to be able to make sure he's got room to hit it. Well, instead of doing that, Borg takes his racket and underhand lobs it just over the net for another ace.
2: I forgot.
1: Borg was just brilliant. Just brilliant.
0: He was just watching McEnroe throw that tantrum like, yeah, it's about normal.
1: Just brilliant. I love Borg. You know what you should do with Borg? You should start wearing a headband.
2: Yeah, do that, Brother Bilal.
0: No, I stopped wearing my wristbands because you were criticizing
1: them.
0: Making fun of them and telling people that I was, you know, off.
1: In a band.
0: Off because of it. So, but if I wear the headband, I got to start wearing the wristbands again.
1: You should probably do some furry stuff, too. We should all do a day of furries.
0: I should at least have a costume.
1: Oh, we should all.
0: Because you never know when you're just going to decide to go full furry and you got to have your costume ready.
1: That's right. And get on a plane and fly it around.
2: Yeah. I'm going to be a big fat bear.
1: Oh, are you? That'd be cool. Like, what would you be?
2: Well, in order to get that way, I'm going to need a lot of hot chicken.
1: Oh, yeah. I don't know what I would wear.
2: Would
1: I go beaver? Badger? Platypus?
2: Platypus.
1: Yay, platypus. Yay.
2: Capybara.
1: Hey, we have football on tonight.
2: Football.
1: We got a team with seven quarterbacks, none healthy. Those are the Falcons going into Green Bay to get absolutely throttled by the Packers. That's what I'm saying. I'm going with that one tonight. Football, baby. And then, of course, President Trump going out to Neyland this weekend. College game day is going to be there.
2: Traffic is going to be something in Knoxville.
1: Just people were saying yesterday, there's like two roads in.
2: There is.
1: It's every place. When you go, when I went to watch the World Cup in 94, the Rose Bowl is where they have the final and everything.
2: Right.
1: There's two roads into the Rose Bowl, and you park, and you go through neighborhood, and you park on a golf course. So when we finished the semifinal game, we sat there and juggled a soccer ball for 3 hours.
2: Oh, yeah.
1: Because there was nothing else you could do.
2: Yeah, I mean, the game that Jennifer and I went to, the Oklahoma game that Jennifer and I went to last season, we sat in the parking garage after the game for an hour before we actually got to the road to get off campus.
1: Yes. That's insane. That's not what, to me, that right there, when I was younger, it was fine. Now, the thought of going, anything that happens at that game is ruined by the fact that I've got to wait in line that long. I hate parking. I do.
2: And here's the thing. This game is an 11, or rather a 12 o'clock kickoff, 12 o'clock Middle Tennessee time. Folks better get there probably tonight.
1: Yeah, you should probably get, yeah, well, you know they're going to start lining up tomorrow. Because you've got the College Game Day. Because how many people have shown up for just game day?
2: Whole bunch.
1: Baby. Coming up, hour number two of the program. Was a mystery solved? A mystery 44-ish years in the making? Chad Benson Show, Super Talk 98.7. Happy, cool outside Thursday. Gorgeous, beautiful, cloud cover. What are we going to get to our high today? What are we thinking? Maybe 80? Maybe. I'll take that every day of the week. Just beautiful outside. Nice, getting ready for the winter that's going to come here soon, that's going to bring tons of snow and ice, that's going to cause, because we don't have to worry, though, because NES cutting down the tree. Oh, they're not cutting down any trees?
0: You're useless, Teresa.
1: Man, you do not like her.
0: That woman is incompetent and should be fired.
1: How do you really feel?
0: That she's incompetent and should be fired.
1: That's good. So already NES came out and said, hey, we're falling behind on the whole tree thing. So just let you guys know that. And with the giant super El Nino rolling on in, supercharged. Get ready for it.
0: I'm sure they have enough poles, telephone poles now, too.
1: Well, they don't
0: I think they bought the 5-foot ones in bulk.
1: Did they? Stapling them together. So be prepared. It's going to be a... It's going to be an interesting winter, no doubt. We're going to get snow. Know that.
0: Let's not call it winter. Let's call it furry costume weather.
1: Oh, the furries. A lot of people chiming in on what they would wear as their furry costume. Several people said they were going to go as foxes.
0: Can you be an extinct animal?
1: Yeah.
0: Like I could be a woolly mammoth?
1: Yeah. I mean, you know. Okay. You could be Snoopy. I didn't play Snoopy. When I worked at Knott's Berry Farm, I was Charlie Brown. So I had to wear that costume. I don't really think that counts as a furry.
0: No. So, it's got to be an animal.
1: Yeah, I was Charlie Brown, and I did it in the summer. I just want to let you guys know that the smell of the suit, not the greatest.
0: Did they not wash those on the regular?
1: Dude, you weren't washing these things. You couldn't because it was all like metal.
0: Oh, okay.
1: So you're getting into these things, and the cool thing was the head had a small fan and they regulate. We'd work for 30 minutes and then we'd have 30 minutes backstage because it was just too hot. So that's not a furry. So I can't be Charlie Brown. But you could be anything you want. You went woolly mammoth. Ken went beaver.
2: No, I went
1: bear.
2: Bear.
1: What kind of bear?
2: Fat bear.
1: Fat bear. Oh, it's Fat Bear Week too.
2: Yeah. I need to watch that.
1: We got to go over our picks. We'll do that later. So I don't know if you guys, do you remember the Tylenol murders?
2: I do.
0: Oh, yeah, absolutely. They were taking Tylenol off the shelf,
1: yes.
0: And you were able to open the box and open the bottle back then. Mm-hmm. There was no protective seal or anything.
1: Yes.
0: And the person was taking the capsules, pouring out the Tylenol and putting cyanide in them and then refilling them, putting them back on the shelf.
1: Well, nobody was ever arrested. One guy was arrested because he tried to blackmail Johnson & Johnson for $1 million. And if you guys don't remember, 7 people died in the space of a few days. Nobody was ever arrested for the actual crime. They think they've ID'd somebody who may be it. His name is Dr. Matthew Francis Butkowski. I'm probably saying that wrong. For years, he was just known as the Wanderer. He killed himself in a church in Idaho.
2: Yeah, like 3 months after.
1: After.
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12: Tens of millions braving the nor'easter. I'm Carmen Roberts, Fox News. The nor'easter battering the East Coast has turned deadly as the storm lashes out with heavy rain, tropical storm strength winds, and coastal flooding. A storm has also turned deadly after a tree fell on a 56-year-old man in Brooklyn today, killing him. Fox Weather's Mike Seidel has more from New York's Long Island.
13: We're still gusting 45 to 50 miles an hour. We're at the far eastern end of Long Island on the North Shore. Two more high tides with that coastal flood warning until 6 p.m. tomorrow. We've got the high wind warning. Winds could gust to 60, 65 miles an hour through the overnight hours. The winds here will die down, calm down by tomorrow morning. And then after we get through the high tide at lunchtime tomorrow here on the North Shore, we'll be in much, much better shape. But a long duration nor'easter. The water tries to go out and it can't. So each successive tide is higher than before.
12: At one point today, the storm knocked out power to about 100,000 customers in the region. Nearly 5,000 miles away in the Pacific Ocean, Hurricane Nola is getting stronger as it aims for Hawaii. Sustained winds are 100 miles an hour, but it is expected to become a major hurricane by early tomorrow morning. And Hurricane Polo is still a powerful Category 4 storm with 145-mile-an-hour winds off the Mexican West Coast. A helicopter crashed southeast of Montreal today, killing all four people on board. Police say the helicopter experienced difficulties before crashing about 31 miles southeast of the city. Firefighters were able to put out the blaze within an hour, but all four people were dead at the scene. And Boeing has reportedly discovered a software glitch in its 737 MAX jets that can knock out some autopilot functions after a missed landing. That's according to the Wall Street Journal. 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
14: Here's your forewarned weather forecast.
15: It is shaping up to be a picture-perfect weekend across the mid-state. I'm WSB4, First Alert Meteorologist Darius Mack. We've had temperatures in the 50s this morning. It was a cool and crisp start. And temperatures are right on cue for the first full weekend of fall. We're looking at temperatures in the 70s this midday, approaching near 80 degrees this afternoon. Seasonable with a mix of sun and clouds. Not a bad afternoon for tackling any yard work or just being outside in general.
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17: And we are working on Saturday night, and it's a hot Saturday night anywhere in the country, I think, right now. I'm your host, Jennifer Sheets, S-H-E-E-T-S, and you are listening to Master the Workforce, and we are broadcasting live at downtown Nashville, Tennessee at the end of Famed Music Row. And I am joined in studio by my beautiful co-host, Angela Cherry. Hi, Angela.
18: Thank you, Jen. It's always a pleasure to be here with you on a Saturday night.
17: I love it. And we're going to talk about how we got here tonight, too. And then I've got my wonderful producer in the studio booth over there, RJ. How are you?
19: Oh, doing great, Jen. Thank you so much.
17: Oh, good, good. Hey, and if people are driving around, if they are listening online, which we have people listening from all over the world. We have our friends from Spain that are listening and everything.
18: Spain,
17: so
18: Italy.
17: It's Spain, Italy, everywhere. And you're wondering, what is this show about? Well, this show is about what we spend 70% of our lives doing, and that is literally working. And so it doesn't matter if you're the CEO, the president, you're the line haul driver, my weekly shout out to all of those. You're in education, you're in entertainment, you're in sports, you're simply the talent that other people choose to surround themselves with. This show is for you. And every single week, we are going to have great topics, controversial topics, lots of fun, and most importantly, phenomenal guests, of which I have been waiting a while to have the one I've got on today. And I cannot wait to introduce you to him. I'm going to like anticipate everybody for me before I introduce him, because I wanted to have him on the show for a while now, and what he does is like near and dear to my heart. You want to hear everything that he has to say. You want to be a part of what he's doing. This is so exciting. But first, I just wanted to catch up a little bit. Angela, you just flew in last night back from Palm Springs, right?
18: I did.
17: Yeah. And then
18: like 1:30 a.m. I got in.
17: Okay. Yeah. And then I just flew in this afternoon from Atlanta. A lot closer than what
18: we're running on fumes over here.
17: I mean, if it wasn't like, and that was L.A. 2 weeks in a row, and you were some, where weren't you? You were somewhere else even.
18: I've been everywhere. I can't even remember right now.
17: I know. Like, I think in the last month, every week we're gone somewhere. So, I mean, separately going, doing our things. But, I mean, like, we're somewhere in the country.
18: We've been headed out to Paris on Friday.
17: I know. I'm so excited for you about this.
18: I am, too.
17: This is going to be after Paris. The movie premiere. We're You're heading out to Paris. I cannot wait. And this is going to be the chance of a lifetime. So, for those of you that don't know, Angela walks in New York Fashion Week, Paris Fashion Week. She grazes the covers of all kinds of magazines all over the world. And she even has her billboard on New York's famed Times Square. So, but even more than that, she is the CEO of her own fintech company. So talk about being like a really amazing human being there.
18: I mean, thank you. I think that being an amazing human being is my first goal, right? Showing up in the world authentic and just being a good human. And I love being an entrepreneur and a CEO in the fintech industry.
17: Speaking of being an entrepreneur and a CEO, we got to talk about who's waiting online to talk to us.
18: Yes.
17: And by the way, he's going to come in studio with us as it gets closer to this event that's at the end of October here in Nashville. But right now, we're so blessed to have him join us from Texas tonight. But this is the one and only Brian Bird. And if you do not know who he is, you need to go look him up. He is the president and CEO of World Bass Enterprises. And I'm talking like angling, fishing, everything. And I know that his background is vast, but what he has just done is groundbreaking. It's going to catch your attention. The event that we're having here in Nashville, and I just can't wait for him to share more about. So without further ado, let me welcome Mr. Brian Bird to Master the Workforce.
20: Well, thank you, Jennifer. It's a pleasure to come from Texas to join you and Angela on the show tonight, and I just look forward to visiting with y'all and telling you about what we got coming up.
17: Well, I can't wait for you to do this because, you know, my dad and my brother were avid fishermen. Like, my dad's not here with us anymore, but, like, my brother does it still all the time. I grew up bass fishing.
18: I did, too. Yeah, that's right. I grew up fishing. I did that with my dad and my brother.
17: Yes.
18: It was
21: same
18: our
21: here,
18: thing.
21: Same here.
17: Yeah, so. RJ, too. See, and I remember, and Brian, you get a kick out of this because I remember when my dad didn't have enough money to get bait, so he would take a car battery and he'd hook up these like electric probe things to it, like these like metal things. And we would empty cottage cheese containers and then he would stick the probes in the ground and then all the worms would crawl up and we were supposed to grab them all and like shove them in the cottage cheese containers so we could go fish with them.
20: Hey, that's a true story. I've seen that done before. It's pretty crazy.
17: It's like the DIY.
20: It's either that or no shovel, right? You just dig your way down.
21: I agree with you there, Brian. We did it the actual way. No cheating.
17: No cheating. Oh, no.
18: So my funny story would be my dad and brother used to laugh at me because I would sit at the back of the boat and I would talk to the minnows as I put them on the hook and I'd be like, catch me a big fish. And they would just crack up constantly.
17: You're willing it to happen.
18: Oh, I was. At the age of four.
17: Are you a good fisherman, Brian?
20: I can fish pretty good. I've done it a lot since I was little, right? I mean, I've been all over the world fishing. So, yeah, I'd say I'm decent.
17: I love
20: it. I enjoy it a lot. Yeah, I've had a lot of fun raising my kids and my family, and we spend a lot of time outdoors. The way I was raised, pretty much, it sounds like y'all too, right? Sounds like we all got a lot in common.
17: Yeah.
20: But, I love the fish.
17: So, like, when we're going to talk about this, because I want to lead into a little bit. Before we do, just a little history and background for our listeners all over the world about you. Like, how does one get into the point where you get to do this professionally and lead a company doing it that rewards other people and gives them a chance of a lifetime at experiences and to win money and all kinds of things?
20: Well, for the anglers, they have to qualify to become professional anglers, right? They work their way through different avenues to get to where they, we have two professional fishing leagues here in America, Bassmasters and Major League Fishing. And, you know, they've all qualified to get there. For me, the adventure was, you know, my dad taught me two things outdoors, and then he taught me to be an electrician. And so at an early age, I started an electrical company and built it into quite an enterprise. Started with just me and a little old Ford Ranger pickup and some hand tools. And I'd take any job. If you wanted me to dig a ditch 30 foot by hand and lay some wire, I would do that. I didn't care. And over the last, I sold it 3 years ago, but I guess I owned it for 27 years.
17: Wow.
20: And when we sold it, we had around 800 full-time employees. So it was quite an adventure.
17: That would have been bittersweet. And, you know, because, like, you know, Angela owns her own company. I own my own company. I respect the heck out of entrepreneurs. I mean, you can feel like you're on an island by yourself. And, you know, the fact that, was it bittersweet?
20: Sometimes you are.
17: That's so true. Literally, yeah. Sometimes you are. And you, like, was it difficult when you sold it? Or were you ready for the next phase?
20: You know, it was a little difficult. I guess bittersweet, maybe, best way to put it. I mean, I was pretty burnt out. I was tired because, you know, it takes a lot out of you to be you're everything, right? You're the engine that makes the train go. And, you know, you wake up every day and, you know, you got to be that leader. And you know, over time, it will take a toll on you. But I enjoyed every minute of it. Wouldn't change nothing about it. And, you know, I was just blessed and fortunate enough to be able to sell my company. So I wasn't really in the market to do it, but somebody just wanted it real bad. So I let them have it.
17: Hey, you know what that means? It was pretty doggone successful. Someone wanted it.
18: That's right.
17: Yeah. Feel very
18: when they're coming to
17: it.
18: Find you, you've yeah. done an amazing job.
17: That's like the dream, right? Come find me. Come buy me out. Okay, so then you transition into this, into world yes. and creating World Bass Enterprises. And why I like so many reasons of love having you on the show today is not only like because I'm teasing our audience, I'm going to really like drop it on them when we even after our first break, everything that you're doing and talk a lot about that. That's what this is about. But, you know, we're a show about the business owners and people finding jobs and everything that's going on. And I love the fact that you've been an entrepreneur this entire time and had your own company. And now you went to the next phase and you sold that. And now you've created something new and that's exciting and kind of, you know, get you going again and everything. So what made you transition from, you know, what you were doing and selling that to having, you know, the company that was the electrician in you to World Bass Enterprises?
20: Well, you know, I just had a love for the sport for one. And then I just realized that there was a gap in my opinion, you know, bass fishing with the two leagues, they each have their own internal championships. But there wasn't nobody taking the best out of the two leagues and putting them against each other and creating a Super Bowl or a world championship or, you know, an NBA championship or, you know, whatever you want to call it, right? I mean, it was just, you know, in professional sports, everything has a championship. And the way bass fishing is structured, it was just missing that. And so I just saw an opportunity. I did a lot of, you know, research and, you know, talked to a lot of fans and see, I know everybody wanted to see it. The anglers wanted to see it. You know, it's our inaugural year. We've had our challenges. It's still are today, still facing them. Right. But that's expected. But, you know, I think there's a lot of people really excited to see this happen. The closer it gets, the more momentum it's gaining. And we just can't wait to see it all go down.
17: I mean, it's so innovative to come up with that. And you found, you know what it is? What do we say, Angela? You identify the market gap.
18: Exactly.
17: And then you drop it in there, and that's exactly what you did.
18: Yes, that's exactly what you did.
17: And you had no fear. Well, I mean, if we have fear, but we just don't let anybody know, right?
18: We just drown out the noise and keep going.
17: That's right. Don't ever look back, right? Okay, so before we take a break, a couple things. I want everyone to understand that the big idea that you had is that the World Bass Enterprises has created the first ever world championship of bass fishing called the Champions. And this is going to bring together leading anglers from the sports like largest professional fishing organizations for a 3-day competition that's going to be right here in Nashville at Old Hickory Lake. And if anybody's ever been to Old Hickory Lake, it's beautiful, absolutely beautiful. But my teaser, so Brian, hang with us because we're going to head to a break because I want to get into this when we get back. But the teaser I will let you know is that the tournament's going to feature a record-setting $3.25 million purse, including a $1.25 million prize for the first-place angler. Did you catch that, Angela? Did you catch that, RJ?
18: I caught that. I'm still stunning. Sitting here stunned.
17: I heard that. Yeah, it's exciting. So Brian, like you made the mic drop in here. So that's great. So when we come back, Angela and I are going to ask Brian a bunch of questions about this. We'll let you know when the tournament is taking place. You don't want to miss it. If you have friends out there that might be interested in buying tickets to this event, being a part of it in any way, shape, form, fashion, you want to have them hop on. They'll hop on online. If you're in the Middle Tennessee area, jump on the radio. Or when we're all done, you can pick us up on the podcast, Master the Workforce on all platforms. I'm Jennifer Sheets, SHEETS. You can find me on Instagram at the Jennifer Sheets. Angela, let them know how they can get a hold of you.
18: You can find me under Angela Cherry on LinkedIn, Instagram, and Facebook, all verified accounts.
17: And RJ, how about you?
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28: If you've got a teenager, you probably suspect their phone is stealing their sleep. And now a new study confirms it. Researchers at UCSF found more than half of American teens are on their phones between 10 at night and 6 in the morning. That's on school nights. A lot of them are scrolling in the dead of the night between midnight and 4 a.m. And that matters because teens need 8 to 10 hours of sleep a night. Their growing brains do some of their most important work, like learning and steadying their emotions while they rest. So what helps? Well, treat it as a family plan, not a teen problem. Keep phones charging outside the bedroom overnight. Some families use a shared lockbox. And here's the big one. The single best predictor of a teen's screen habits is their parents' screen habits. So if you want them off their phones, model it yourself. I'm Dr. Sanjay Gupta, helping you live a better life.
17: And you're listening to Master the Workforce here on this Saturday night live in downtown Nashville, Tennessee. At the end of Music Row, we've got professional soccer coming on after we are done with our show today. And I'm joined live via phone and going to be in studio soon by Mr. Brian Bird, who is the president and CEO of World Bass Enterprises. And I also have Angela Cherry as my co-host and RJ as my producer in the booth joining us today. And we've been talking about what Brian has created. And Brian has built the first ever world championship of bass fishing called the Champions. And this is going to bring together leading anglers all around the sport of fishing to Old Hickory Lake here in Nashville for a three-day competition. It's going to be held, here is what we're teasing at the commercial break, it's going to be held October 28th through 31st of this year. But it features the record-setting $3.25 million purse for the winner, and including a $1.25 million for the first place angler. And there's so many other things to this, and we're going to get into all of them. And I want to also pay a huge shout out to Eileen Velwa and Go West Creative, because I know that they worked in partnership with you, Brian, to pull this together. And if you need to go check out Go West Creative online, they do experiential things all over the world. I mean, really, I mean, I say all over the world, but really everyone coming to them from New York to LA to Nashville and whatnot. And it helps kind of make these experiences and these things for companies and ventures that are out there really super special. So I wanted to just tell you, Brian, that we were talking a little bit off air, and we've got so many questions. We're like, don't want to trip over to asking. So I'm going to let Angela start.
18: Thanks, Jen. So, Brian, you know, World Bass Enterprises was founded on a willingness to challenge the way that things have traditionally been done in professional fishing. Do you mind sharing a little bit more about that and why you founded it that way?
20: Yeah, I mean, I think professional bass fishing has, you know, a lot of good things about it with the two leads, but there's just, you know, it's kind of been flat for a long time. And I just thought that the sport needed something that just was different and, you know, more exciting. It was, you know, we're producing it differently. We're doing lots of things different than what the traditional leads do to produce theirs when it comes to the streaming. And then just all of the things that we're having, you know, that people can come out and participate in. They're at the tournament. They're at Saunders Ferry Park on Old Hickory Lake, the All Outdoor Expo. They're at the Gaylord Hotel. My vision was to show the world something they haven't seen in bass fishing, something different, something bigger. And, you know, that's where the $3.25 million payday comes from. That's where the $1.25 million first place comes from. I mean, we're talking, these anglers had to qualify to fish in this tournament. It's the top 60 anglers in the world to get here. And, you know, in professional bass fishing, they don't make a lot of money, really. I mean, this is, whoever wins the $1.25 million, there's a possibility that they've been fishing professionally for 10 years, 8 years, 7 years, and they still have not made that kind of money fishing professionally throughout their career. So, you know, we just wanted to reward the fans, reward the anglers, and just, you know, help grow the sport.
17: It's like, go big or go home, right? You know? Yeah. Hey, by the way, one of my favorite things, Brian, that you came up with, and you have to share how you did this, is the Average Joes. Because you had this idea, right? The W created, you created the Average Joe's competition. And for all of you out there, what it was to give everyday anglers this like extraordinary opportunity to be able to compete like alongside the biggest names in professional bass fishing. And from my understanding, Kyle Carr and Eric, I think you say his last name, Geising, have been selected as the WB's two Average Joes, and they're going to officially join the field for the champions. Yeah. What a great idea that was.
20: Well, you know, whenever we announced this, we read a lot of stuff on social media and, you know, paying attention to what people were saying. And there was just a lot of, man, it would be so cool to be able to fish something like that. How does an everyday guy get to fish in it? And so me and the team just, we were sitting around one day in the conference room just working on some other stuff. And, you know, we knew we were doing this as a pay-per-view event as well. And I said, you know what, let's just say, if you had to have fish like 5 tournaments yet, so you had to have a little experience because we're doing a shotgun start and we didn't want somebody to think, show up at the leg with a shotgun, you know.
17: But, that'd be interesting.
20: That's where the idea came from. And you know, and to give somebody that opportunity, that experience, hey, they're the ones that support this, right? They're the consumers. The average Joe is, you know, they're the ones watching the tournaments. They're buying the rods, the reels, the baits, the boats. You know, without them, none of this exists, right? And nobody really has ever given back to them in this way. So I was like, you know what? We're going to be the first to do this, too.
17: Yeah, I love that you said, like, had to have experience with, like, a shotgun start. I see there's a commercial about where someone, like, did something, made a noise when a bunch of swimmers were on the thing getting ready to take off, and then they jumped in the pool early. That's all I could think of was if that happened. So I think that was pretty smart of you to say, hey, maybe we ought to have some people that have some experience, right? My goodness. Okay, so where are you going to be during this tournament? Are you going to be out on the water? Are you going to be, you know, on the shore where everyone's going to come in, weigh in their fish? Like, where are you?
20: Yeah, so, you know, I know opening morning, right, Thursday, I'll be there at Saunders Ferry Park watching the start of the tournament. It's going to be an awesome morning. We have Lee Greenwood singing God Bless. I mean,
17: lovely.
20: Yeah, he's singing the national anthem. We have a flyover. We have fireworks. You know, I said we're doing the shotgun style start. We have Bill Dance. You know, he's there. He's a native there of Tennessee. We have an old Civil War cannon that we're bringing in, and to shoot the shot. Our shotgun's a Civil War cannon. So.
17: That's amazing. I mean, nowhere else could you see that in any sport. So, I mean,
18: I have a question. Yeah. How did you decide to have it in Tennessee? Like, what made you bring it here? You being from Texas.
20: Yeah, so nobody's been to Tennessee. I mean, they've been to Tennessee. They've been to Knoxville, you know, and some of the other towns in there in the Nashville area, or in the Tennessee area. But there hasn't nobody come to Nashville and to, you know, the other leagues, that is, the other professional fishing leagues. And so I know Nashville's a blowing, going, booming place, right? Yep. I mean, everybody's wanting to come to Nashville now to host this or host that and put this on and put that on. So, absolutely. You know, that was really the calling card for us is just, you know, we knew it's a great central location. All the states that surround it are, you know, avid bass fishing states and, you know, and beyond, of course. But, you know, that was our calling card, just, you know, all that Nashville has going on and all the great things it has to offer besides just the fishing, right? I mean, the husband and wife can come, or the husband and the family can come, and there's plenty of things to do. You know, I mean, we're offering lots of things to do as well, but, you know, there's lots to go see in Nashville.
17: Well, I want to talk about that because you have so many activities planned, and I just want, like, I'm wondering too if, like, when you and Nyleen got together and go, okay, what are we going to do with everything? Like, the list is so huge. I mean, I would want you guys to plan any event I'm doing because you have Riley Green and Randy Houser that are coming together, and Riley Green is doing a concert. Randy Houser's performing. You have other artists performing throughout the week, which we'll talk about in a little bit. And, you know, it's going to be at the, I think it's going to be at the Pinnacle at the Nashville Yards, if I'm not mistaken, when you have that. Yep. So how did this come about involving Riley Green and Randy Houser? Because that's so exciting. And I mean, everybody is going to be just jumping at the bit to be there and catch a glimpse of them and hear them. And I love the support of the WBE.
20: Well, you know, that was just one of the things whenever we were putting our vision together of what all we wanted this to consist of and what the fan experience to be like was we wanted to have an A-lister concert, right? I mean, we looked at several options, and I think Eileen thinks Riley Green's a tall, dark, what did she say, green, handsome, drinking water. I don't know.
18: We know what she's saying.
17: We know, because that's about what everyone else is thinking at the same time. Yeah. Tall drink of water.
21: Yeah. Especially good with all the heat we've been having.
17: Yeah, that's right. Yeah. It goes great with it. Thanks, RJ. I love it.
20: Yeah, and then Eileen, you know, we were like, well, where are we going to have the venue? We looked at maybe doing the park where everything else is going on, but it's just too crowded. It's just too much to move it all around.
17: Right.
20: So then she went and showed me the Pinnacle, and I thought, damn, what a place
17: this is. It's beautiful. Right? It's amazing. I love the Pinnacle at Nashville Yards.
18: Absolutely.
17: Just note to everybody out there, if you haven't checked it out, you need to. It's incredible.
20: It really is. It was an awesome place when we went in there, and suddenly I saw it, and I was like, yeah, this is a no-brainer to me. So that's how we ended up with that.
17: How do you go to Riley Green and them and say, we're going to give away the largest purse in professional bass fishing and we want you to be a part of it? And I mean, are they just jumping in? Like, can I fish too? how are they?
20: I mean, we're trying to get him to fish in the Pro-Am because we have a Pro-Am on Sunday. This will be really cool too, but I don't know if he'll be able to or not. You know, Eileen took the lead on that for us, you know, being from Nashville,
17: sure.
20: She knows everybody. So she took the lead on that and was able to get Riley and his team to agree to come and play for us. So we were really honored and glad to have Riley and Randy, right? I mean, Randy.
17: Oh, yes.
20: Yeah, Randy can sing too. So it ought to be a great night of entertainment there.
17: Well, you even have Trace Atkins going to play throughout the week. Mm-hmm. And, of course, you have Lee of Electra Horse. I think DJ Silver and Six Wire. That's quite a lineup there, wow. Brian.
20: I'm having my own, fall festival concert just in entertainment, right?
18: You're going big, and I love it.
17: I know. Everyone's going to come on and fish with you. You bring all the friends and fishing with, like, Brian and friends, I guess.
20: Yeah, yeah, you would be an idea there.
18: There you go.
17: That's right. Eileen, are you listening? There we go. That's the next one.
20: She just took another drink.
17: She just took another drink. That's exactly right. Well, I know that we're at the bottom of the hour. I know Angela's going to ask you one more question. We're going to have to run for our bottom of the hour break. But I want to talk to you a lot more about the packages that are out there still that people can purchase, they can get involved, and how they can reach you and all of those great, wonderful things. So we can really expand this awareness to it, and people can, you know, pick up these last tickets, pick up the VIP experiences. They can do the exclusive host of pre-show VIP reception. There's so much, so I can't wait to talk about it. But I know you were going to ask him one more thing before the break. Yeah,
18: it's like you were reading my mind. I was going to ask him, how can people get involved, whether it's a corporate sponsorship level or just involved as a whole? Talk to us about that.
20: Yes, I mean, I guess the best way would be is just go to our website, right? It's worldbestenterprises.com, and there's a Get Involved link there. You can do that. Or, you know, if you're a corporation and you're wanting to get involved with sponsorship, there's a sponsorship link as well. You know, just go in there, put some information in, put your contact info, and we'll sure reach out to you because, you know, everybody that wants to get involved, we don't tell nobody no. We take anywhere from 30 cents to 30,000. I don't care.
18: That's amazing.
17: The more the merrier, right?
18: That's right.
17: Do you hear that, Spain and Italy? Are you listening over there? Well, we're excited to talk to you even more after the break, Ryan. And I know just before we hop, a couple things. We're sponsored by Higher Flow 360. I've talked about this each and every week. This is going to be a game changer. This is the tech, the everything you need that is going to eliminate a resume. It is going to take away any discrimination in hiring that can be done by algorithmic bias. You name it, it's coming out. They're launching it, all the details on our show. And I can't wait to share even more in depth about it. So I want you to check it out. You can get a little bit of teaser of it if you go to higherflow360flow.com online and just get a little teaser of their site. But when we come back, we're going to have more with the amazing Brian Bird, president and CEO of World Bass Enterprises, my beautiful co-host Angela Cherry, and my amazing RJ, who is in the booth, producer. And stick around. Don't go anywhere so we can talk more about how you can keep getting involved with us and how you get involved with what's going on with the champions through World Bass Enterprises. We'll see you back after the...
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17: 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I am your host, Jennifer Sheets, S-H-E-E-T-S. And you can find me on Instagram at The Jennifer Sheets. And we have Angela Cherry, my wonderful co-host, and RJ in the booth producer, and our incredible guest today, Brian Bird, who is the president and CEO of World Bass Enterprises. And he's going to be hosting the champions here in Nashville for the biggest purse in professional bass fishing history. And we're going to talk a lot more about all the happenings around that and how you can get involved. But just super quick, if you're either just tuning

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1: There's Saunders Ferry Park there in Hendersonville. It's a beautiful park. I don't know exactly how big it is. It's got to be at least 50 acres or something like that. We're going to be having all types of, I think there's 4 to 5 bands playing every day. That's where the tournament will launch every morning. We have kids zones with like petting zoos, BB gun range, fishing tanks, bounce houses. We have horseshoe tournaments going on, cornhole tournaments going on. There's beer gardens, there's food gardens. Monster Energy will be there with their motorcycles in the park. It's just so much. I mean, I'm sure I'm forgetting something, but, it's just an act. You know, there's just so much there to go and enjoy. And then they're at the Opryland Resort Hotel. That's where the All Outdoor Expo is. That's where all the vendors from, all aspects of the outdoors, from hunting to fishing to camping to ATVs. It's a full, we got, I don't remember, 120,000 square feet of expo space, right, that we're filling up with lots of different vendors. So, and all that's free. I mean, everything that I just talked about there at Saunders Ferry Park and the expo itself are all free. And then every afternoon out there, these will start around 4 o'clock. The weigh-in will start, for the anglers on Thursday and Friday. We'll have 60 anglers, and then we'll narrow the field down to Saturday to the top 15. And that's the 15 and the weights will zero out. So everybody starts back over at zero on Saturday, and it's a run for $1.25 million.
2: This is going to be so exciting, like to be around that, like just to be around that. And you have the pro-am, right? You said the pro-am is happening
1: on Sunday.
2: That's the invitation only pro-am. And that's going to be available for fans to watch through the pay-per-view live stream, correct?
1: Correct. That's right. Yes, ma'am.
2: Excellent.
1: Yep. We've got some pretty big names that I've been told I can't mention them all, so I can't mention it. But whenever that's ready, it will be announced. But we do have some, I'm really looking forward to it. We got some pretty cool names coming to fish in our pro-am.
2: Ooh, we need to find out. We need to do a little digging.
1: It'll be public knowledge soon enough.
2: That's good.
3: So is this something that you're establishing as an annual event?
1: That's the goal, right? I mean, it's... That's what we want to do. I think that's what bass fishing needs, right? I mean, it needs a Super Bowl. It needs a championship. And that's our goal, is to continue to produce this event on a yearly basis. I don't want to start another professional fishing league or nothing like that. I just, the two leagues that are out there, one's really old. It's probably 40-something years old, and the other league's like 10 years old. And the one that's 10, whenever it started, there was a lot of beef between the two leagues, but all that's kind of gone away now. And they, but they were never going to be able to come together themselves and produce this tournament. They needed somebody, they needed a third party to come in and produce this tournament and make it happen for the sport, because it's benefiting them too, right? I mean, right. The coverage, more people will start paying attention to how their anglers are performing throughout the year, because they're trying to qualify to get into this tournament. And, it's just better for the whole sport as a whole, sponsors, I mean, just everybody. I think we're going to, and even, hopefully the way we're producing this is, if you just like the outdoors and you don't know a lot about fishing, you've done a little and you want to learn more, I mean, this is going to be a great way to come out and learn and have a good time while you do it. I mean, the weather, hopefully it's going to be beautiful in late October like that. So it should be a lot of fun.
2: Hopefully cooler than it is now, Brian.
3: Yeah, it's pretty warm.
2: Need to order that up right now.
4: Don't start saying stuff like that, or we're going to have a hot October.
3: I was expecting it to be cooler when I got off the plane from Palm Springs, California.
2: I know. It's stifling. It's stifling. Yeah, same here. Ryan, what's the weirdest thing that someone's caught while they've been in an actual tournament? I'm just curious, do they tell that, or do they just, is there funny stories that you get to hear because you talk to so many anglers all the time on all these crazy lakes?
1: I'm saying the weirdest thing. I caught a rubber boot one time.

0: You SpongeBobbed it, didn't you?
1: I thought I had a really big fish, and it wasn't too big. But for me, that would be my weirdest one. I don't know. I mean, I tell you what, me and my son were out fishing one time, my youngest son, Steven, and I've never seen this before. He caught a snake, a water moccasin, on a little feature bait.
2: Yeah,
1: I mean, he was just fishing, and he thought he got bit by a fish, and he set the hook. And I look back there, and he's got like this 5-foot snake on the
0: If you could ever see someone else run on water, that would have been me about that time. Oh, like, yeah. Oh, that moment.
2: I'm out of here.
0: Yes. What did you do? He just cut the line or throw the whole pole in?
1: You know, it was funny. I think just his fangs were in the plastic of the bait. And we didn't have him hooked. So he eventually just let go. But I've always heard that snakes won't bite underwater. And I was like, that's a bunch of BS.
2: Obviously.
0: Like, clearly.
1: So that's a myth. I just want everybody out there to know a snake will bite you underwater.
0: A snake will bite you underwater. Facts. You know what? We need to add that to our T-shirt.
2: Yep.
0: So,
2: yep,
0: Brian, every week when we have our guests on, they say these profound things that are game changers. That is a game changer. You just debunked it. You said, we have to put that on a T-shirt. Do all those things.
1: Good.
0: Now, you have this other part going on with the pay-per-view. How do people get on the pay-per-view?
1: Yeah, it's really easy, right? You just do the same thing. So we have an app, the WPE app. You can go there or to the website, and, you know, you can just buy your pay-per-view. And we're streaming 5 days, right? That's what's neat about our tournament is there's 5 days of streaming. It's not like, you know, usually you buy a pay-per-view event. You know, you watch a fight or, you know, something like that, and it lasts 3 to 4 hours and it's over. But it averages out to $10 a day, because on Wednesday we have media day / press, you know, all coming in, and we're done setting that up so you can watch the media day, and then opening ceremonies Wednesday night. Right, Lee Greenwood will be singing God Bless the USA there. Eileen and team have built this big, cool walk-in of the big stage with, you know, all kinds of strobe lights and lights flashing. I mean, it's going to be a big opening ceremony.
0: Some big red carpet going on. And Eileen does a phenomenal job, because, you know, she does the CMA after party and the CMAs and stuff, and she's phenomenal at what she does. So I'm excited to see all this. This is fantastic.
1: So you get to watch that on Wednesday, and then Thursday you get the tournament, of course, and the weigh-in. Friday, the tournament and the weigh-in. Saturday, you get to watch the tournament, the weigh-in. And then we're going to show about an hour of the champions dinner Saturday night, where the angler gets the $1.25
0: million.
1: Ooh. We're giving away some boats Saturday night. Giving away some ATVs and just stuff like that. And then, of course, the Pro-Am on Sunday. So you'll get to watch that as well. So, you know, for $50, if you can't make it to Nashville and you love the sport and you just want to see how this thing plays out and learn more about the sport, I think it's a really awesome deal.
2: How do you win the boat or ATV? I'm asking for myself.
0: That's what I said. I was like, sign me up.
1: So if you buy the pay-per-view, we're giving away ATVs. We're giving away trips to Puerto Rico.
2: Oh, wow.
0: Everyone needs to go buy this.
1: Yeah, alligator hunt. 15,
0: amazing.
1: Yeah. Some fishing trips. You're entered into a sweepstakes for all of that stuff if you buy the pay-per-view.
0: So if Angela and I win the alligator hunt, are you going to come with us, Brian?
1: Yeah.
0: I'll hold you to it.
2: That's exactly what, if we won something, that would be what we win.
0: If anything we'd get, that would be what we get, is the alligator hunt.
1: I heard you get to jump off the boat and like tackle them and like.
2: Oh my God. I want to see Jennifer doing that.
0: Right? I'd be like, hey, that gets a lot of aggression out right there. That's fun. I love that you're doing that. Creative things, very creative things. We have these advice questions we have to ask you, Brian. Like, so I ask one and Angela asks one, because they're very profound when we get to ask this, okay?
1: All right.
0: So we're going to give you the one that everybody asks, and then Angela is going to give you the one that her and I ask all the time that nobody asks, okay? So what is the best advice that you've ever received?
1: Mm. my dad told me one time when I was real young that whatever I did, I always do it the best I could, as fast as I could. I mean, he said, when you go by somebody, make them wonder what you're doing. Make them wonder who you are, what you're up to. Not, you know, don't just be a slouch. Don't be slow. I mean, he said, have a demeanor about yourself that when you walk by somebody, make them wonder what you're doing.
0: Oh, I love that.
2: This is a different one.
0: That's a different one. Yes. I have not heard this one. This is really good. We need to add this to the t-shirt.
2: Yes.
0: Yeah, make them wonder what you're doing.
1: I'm for a t-shirt here. I don't know. Y'all better set me in on the t-shirt.
0: We're totally going to cut you in on t-shirts.
2: Absolutely.
0: That's also going to have what we did on our alligator hunt together on the back.
2: Yeah. The candid shot.
0: That's right.
2: Okay, so time for my question. What is the worst piece of advice you've ever been given?
0: And did you take it?
2: Yeah, and did you take it? Yeah. Thanks, Jen.
0: I love hearing the answers to this, though.
1: The worst piece of advice I've ever been given. That everybody wins the trophy? No, I don't know.
0: Yeah, you know, I think we've all had that, right?
1: Yeah. No, I don't know. Worst piece of, I don't know. I usually throw those away, so I don't keep up with them.
0: I love you sharing, even trying to think about, because like when Angela and I ask this question, we ask it because sometimes, you know, especially you having an entrepreneurial background and you own your own company for so long, like always has, you know, it's okay that people have an opinion, right? But then sometimes even if you're going to try something new, you want to know if the people around you support you, love you, what are they going to say? And then you're like, okay, do I take it? Do I not take it? Like, have I taken it and go, oh, well, that was really bad. I should have never done that. So we're just always curious, because it's good for our listeners too, because they always don't feel like, you know, if they did take some advice, maybe it wasn't so good. They know they can, you know, rebound from it, I guess.
1: Yeah. I mean, I think some great advice. I mean, I don't know about the bad advice, but great advice is, I think the best thing a person should do is just stay true to himself no matter what's happening or what's going on. And, you know, if you stay true to yourself, just stay true to people and communicate and be honest with people. You know, I've been in situations, you know, I've dealt with people where, you know, they owe me money or they have some reason that they're trying to avoid me, right? And they just avoid you and avoid you and avoid you. And they never get back to you. And then it ends up in legal, or you just blow them off and you just never have nothing to do with them again. But what I have realized in life, that is, if you do owe somebody something, if you're in business with somebody, or you just, you know, did something wrong by somebody, I mean, people want to be good people, and if you just communicate, right, and just be honest and put your best foot forward every day with that person or that business or whatever, that's who people want to work with. So
2: I love that you said that.
0: I love they said that too.
2: Because I would say for me, my pillars in life and business and personal is to show up with integrity, authenticity, and transparency, meaning what you see is what you get, right?
1: Yeah.
2: I think something beautiful happens when people do that and really just embrace who they are and being a good human.
0: It takes a lot to get comfortable in your own skin, I think, these days. And with everybody outward facing with social media and everything, it's like a very judgmental society. You know, everyone's just swiping and everything, easy to make a judgment. So the only way you can hang on, I think, is exactly like you said, stay true to yourself, be kind to the people around you. And like they always say, leave the world a better place than how you found it, right?
1: Just do the best you can.
0: That's right. I'm excited because we're going to take our last break. I'm not excited we're leaving because I want to ask you more questions, but I'm excited because when we get back from the break, we're going to really have people get in touch with you, Brian, okay? So we're going to talk about these details of the last-minute stuff, the corporate sponsorship, get your last take, and tease everybody also for you coming back to Nashville, and can't wait to have you in studio with us and have a lot more fun and talk about everything as it gets closer. You'll obviously have some more things to share with us, which will be really fun. And so hang tight with us. And when we come back, we're going to have the last segment and put a pretty little bow on at the end of the show of having here with Brian, and we've had Angela and RJ, myself, and you're listening to Master the Workforce on Super Talk 99.7 WTN.
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0: I want to thank everybody for joining us here on a beautiful Saturday night in downtown Nashville, Tennessee for Master the Workforce. And we've had our spectacular guest, Mr. Brian Bird, who is the president and CEO of World Bass Enterprises, and joined in studio with my beautiful co-host, Angela Cherry, and my amazing producer, RJ. And we're talking about that. Brian has created, the World Bass Enterprise has created, the first ever world championship of bass fishing called the Champions. And this is going to bring together the leading anglers from all over the sport of professional fishing for a three-day competition that's right here in Nashville on Old Hickory Lake. And again, let's recap. This tournament is featuring a record-setting $3.25 million purse, including $1.25 million for the first place angler. And it's going to happen on October 28th through the 31st. And Brian, I did see that there's Outdoorsman Night. I saw you posted that on LinkedIn that Nashville is going to be rocking October, that come to the Predators game and experience the Champions a couple weeks later, that that you're promoting the greater outdoors and there'll be a fun night in Smashville. I would love to hear a little bit about that.
1: Yeah, I think it's, I think it's October 13th is the date. I'm shooting off the hit there. It's the 12th or the 13th. Outdoors tonight there. The Predators are taking on, I think, Vegas. I don't know that they're mascot, but I know they're taking on Vegas.
0: We don't count them.
1: No, we don't count them. Nobody wants to hear about Vegas unless you're just going for a party.
0: That's 1,000% true there, Brian. Yes. I love that you partnered with the Predators for that. I think that's fantastic. I know that Mike Fisher has his charity that you can fish with Mike and he'll take the kids out that, you know,
1: awesome.
0: Yeah, it's fantastic. You have to check it out. I'm sure that he'd be like honored to be a part of what you're doing. And so speaking of that, I know we don't have a lot of time before we're done. So I want to recap the things of people getting involved. So first and foremost, I mean, I had a couple text messages in the break. People want to know how to find you and follow you. Would you share that with everybody?
1: Yeah, I mean, so I'm on Instagram. I think it's B-Bird, W-B-E. I don't know what else. And I've never had social media in my life until I started this thing. So you'll have to forgive my ignorance on some of it. But, I'm there. I'm on LinkedIn. Brian Bird there. I think it's under W-B-E as well. And then, you know, our website, worldbassenterprises.com. You can go on there. There's a questions link if you have any questions. And what's cool about me is I'll pretty much talk to anybody, right? I mean, that's just who I am. So
0: I'm so thankful for that because I reached out to you, and that was funny because Eileen said, "Did you reach out to Brian Bird?" I'm like,
2: "Yes, what a small world!"
0: I know. I'm like, "Yes, I did."
1: Hey, Eileen, you know those Juniper Sheets ladies?
0: It was so great, and I was like so excited. Yeah. That's why I said I truly have been very excited to have you on the show and talk about all this stuff. So we've got the fans pay per view. Right? And they can get that on there, and then they can get merchandise and stuff through there. We have concert tickets, Riley Green, Randy Houser. You said you got Trace Atkins playing during the week, Lee Greenwood. Let's see. We want to recap everybody. We want to give everybody a shout out here.
1: You go ahead. You got the list.
0: Oh, yep. Trace Atkins, Lee Greenwood, Electra Horse, DJ Silver, and Six Wire. Yeah, that's fantastic. That's quite a lineup. I love that. So they can be a part of that and buy concert tickets. And they can also get packages, sponsorship packages. They can, I'm looking at everything. Oh, and you have also, in addition, the VIP experience. Real quick, what would that include? Like the VIP experience and VIP reception?
1: So the VIP experience is really cool. So that gets you at the weigh-in VIP. We have this really cool setup area where, you know, there's cocktails and you get really close to the stage. But then you get to attend opening ceremonies. You get to attend the champions dinner, Saturday night to celebrate him.
0: I love it. This is awesome,
1: and
0: Brian.
1: And you get tickets to the concert.
0: We're taking it to the house.
2: Everyone.
0: I love it. Thank you so much for being on the show, Brian. Thank you, Angela, RJ. I know we got to hit. Hey, we love all of you. Be kind. Do random act of kindness. Put God first. And Brian, we'll see you when you're in Nashville.
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8: It's not over yet. I'm Paul Stevens, Fox News. That nor'easter still slamming the East Coast did claim at least one life today. Police say a 56-year-old man was killed by a falling tree in New York City. Meantime, thousands of travelers have delayed plans, many facing flight cancellations. That nor'easter continues to pound the Northeast with wind and heavy rain. Fox's C.B. Cotton at New York's LaGuardia Airport.
9: New York State, New Jersey, and Connecticut are all expected to get more rain as the day goes on. And New York Governor Kathy Hochul says with tonight's full moon, it could create an even worse situation with coastal flooding and powerful rough surf.
10: We expect waves as tall as 20 feet in some areas. Winds will be just as powerful as the waves. Wind gusts exceeding 50, even 60 miles an hour. Have already been recorded on Long Island.
9: But the most significant impacts are expected in New England. Boston and coastal Massachusetts are facing pounding rain, street flooding, and wind gusts that could reach up to 60 miles an hour later today.
8: Meantime, in the Pacific, Hurricane Nolo is running parallel to the Hawaiian Islands. Fox Weather's Robert Ray on the Big Island with more.
6: Hurricane Nolo, a Category 2 right now, spinning at about 140 miles to the south of us, and it made its turn to the west, so it will track parallel with the Hawaiian Islands. We expect a lot more rain to come in, and that is a big concern on the Big Island, also in Maui as well. We do expect a lot more rain to come, and that is why the island nation of Hawaii is hunkering down. The county here telling people to stay inside. Do not go out today. As we're seeing emergency officials flanked up and down the roadways and big wind gusts coming in.
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4: Stay on top of the latest forecast with America's weather team in the palm of your hands.
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8: President Trump meeting earlier this week with China's President Xi Jinping.
11: President Trump says that Chinese President Xi Jinping agrees that Iran should never have a nuclear weapon. That was during this week's three-day U.S.-China summit here in D.C. But the two did not spend much time talking about things like Taiwan or even AI, according to the president. That is because he says on Taiwan, Xi knows the U.S. position and that that's not changing. Now, for AI, both the U.S. and China have agreed to set up a communication channel for AI-related incidents, except they won't be calling it artificial intelligence, but super intelligence.
13: It's a much more accurate name, because when you say the other, it means it's fake. Artificial means it's fake, and it's not fake.
11: Now, SI or AI will be the main focus, at least it is set to be, when President Trump and President Xi meet again in November.
8: And that's Fox's Alexandria Hoff at the White House. Pope Leo, given a big, large welcome during his trip to France, as an estimated 500,000 people filled the Place of Harmony in Paris. Fox's Lauren Green is there.
14: The unstated theme of this trip is renewal. This morning, the Pope visited a small social service agency named after Sudanese convert Saint Josephine Bakita, and later a musical welcome at the Catholic Institute of Paris to meet new Catholics. Nearly 80,000 young people gave the Pope a rock star welcome. A real-time proof that Catholicism is growing among young adults as the dazzling show embraced the imagery of France's most well-known young saints like the 15th century Joan of Arc. With the title of The Pilgrimage That the World May Have Life, Leo, the first American pope, is stressing controlling artificial intelligence and upholding the value of human life from conception to the grave, a theme directed at a country's politically liberal bent where assisted suicide is now law.
8: And again, Fox's Lauren Green in Paris. Pope Leo said to hold a mass at the Lord's Shrine coming up tomorrow on Sunday. I'm Paul Stevens. This is Fox News.
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18: Welcome to the City Current Show, powered by Higginbotham. I'm your host, Jeremy Park. We're always honored to bring you inspiring stories of individuals and organizations making a difference and powering the good. And we always love having our City Current speakers come on the show. In this case, you're in for a treat. We're talking with Joel Zeff. His book is Make the Right Choice, Lead with Passion, Elevate Your Team, and Unleash the Fun at Work. And fun is a very good word to describe the improv, the comedy, the fun we had at our signature speaker series in Nashville. But Joel, how are you doing, buddy?
19: I'm doing great. And it's been a few days. I'm still energized. What a wonderful event. Absolutely, easily one of my favorite events this past year for 2026. Just phenomenal, phenomenal event.
18: Well, I appreciate that. You were funny. You were filled with great takeaways. It tied to all the business applications around communication, team building, even like innovation and getting on the same page and overcoming adversity. So there's so many things to talk about, especially with the power of improv. But let's start off. Give us a little bit of your takeaways. When you talk about your time in Nashville, we had a lot of fun, a reception, a dinner, and a breakfast. Give us a little bit of snapshot of what's going through your mind, taken away from Nashville.
19: Yeah, we just ate. I was there for less than 24 hours and we had three meals, all of which were fantastic. I had a great time. It was, you know, we talked about these are some of my favorite types of events because they are open to the public. Most of the time, speakers, we speak at associations, organizations, companies, everybody is required to be there, right? They don't have a choice. And so this is different. You have a choice. You chose to be at this event. And so you got to really bring it and connect to that audience and really give them what they are looking for, you know, because they spent their time. They took the time out of their day to come and go to the breakfast. And so you better bring something really powerful to that audience. And what's really awesome is that when you have that open to the community type of event, you have people from all different walks of life, all different industries, all different companies, all different places in that company, from top executive, entry level, and everybody in between. And so to bring all those people together, one, to laugh, because that's what I'm about, is creating that energy, that engagement, that laughter, but talking about these really powerful choices to that diverse audience is just, for me, very inspiring and very energizing. And that is beyond, you know, what City Current is all about, which we've spoken at length about, just the community and the support and helping each other. And if that doesn't inspire and that doesn't energize you, I don't know. I can't help you. But it was just an incredible event.
18: Yeah, I was about to say, I mean, there's so many special moments between Henry and the rock star moments there. And
19: we haven't even gotten to the audience volunteers. Amazing.
18: Let's touch on, for those who, you've been on the show before and sharing, you know, your backstory and how you got into this, but for those who don't know your story, let's give a little bit of a teaser there, because you were on the journalism side covering very difficult stories, and improv became your outlet. Improv became this opportunity to, you know, explore different sides and a positive lens. Give a little bit of your backstory and how you got into improv.
19: Sure. I was working in Dallas as a newspaper reporter, and I covered breaking news, mostly crime things. If something bad happened to somebody, I was writing about it. So it was a very tough, difficult job. And then my first weekend in town, somebody took me to a show, to an improv show. And it was, I've said this many times, it was like the movies, the music. It was a huge moment in my life. And then they said, we teach workshops. And I couldn't get my money out fast enough. They probably could have charged me triple of whatever I paid. And that was my oasis. During the day, I'm writing about these very tough situations. And it's a tough job on top of that. And then this was my oasis once a week to go and do improv and learn improv at this little club at a warehouse on the edge of downtown. And it was just a really important time. And I didn't know at that time, oh, this is what I want to do, or this is, I'm going to be a speaker. It was just, this is a great break during the week. And then they had auditions and I auditioned, and they invited me to join the troupe. And that's when I knew, okay, this is special. This is something that I truly love. It brings me immense joy. This is something really, really special. This is my calling. This is what I'm meant to do. This is the universe pushing me in the right direction. And then let's fast forward a few years. One of my clients, I was working at a PR agency. One of my clients was Texas Instruments, and they're having this retreat. And they said, I know you do improv on the weekends. Can you come and do some of that for us before dinner? And it wasn't like I just, Jeremy, it wasn't like I went, this is it. This is the beginning of something huge. It was, oh, okay. I don't have anything to do Thursday night. That sounds fun. And they had a great time. I had a great time. And that, the light bulb started flickering on. Maybe I offer this to other clients. And I thought, and then that was a small group. I thought, okay, it's going to be kind of like a workshop. We're going to talk about creativity. And just like anything, if you're passionate about something, you love something, people take notice. They start referring you. They start helping you, supporting you, which is really what City Current is all about. And it brings people joy to help people. That's, again, what City Current is founded on. And so people would pass my name on, and they'd call me up and they say, we've got 200 people. Can you talk about teamwork? Well, yeah, improv's all about teamwork. And that's how it started. And then 2,500 events later, here I am, City Current, powered by Higginbotham. Me and you, Jeremy. This is the crescendo right here. Me and you, Jeremy.
18: Well, when you talk about 2,500 events and using the power of improv, it's really, to me, a special moment in terms of the connection with the audience, the humor, the fun, but the takeaways. And I think that's where, for you, setting the kind of the stage, right, is very important, because you have a number of games that you bring participants up. And just like Henry, like you have fun, but you're teaching the powerful lessons of improv and communication, connection, choices, like everything that we talked about. But you have to be a master of your craft, because you don't know where these games are going to go. So talk about how you set the stage for these very powerful games that are great fun, but very good lessons to be learned. How do you set the stage with that?
19: I think fun play is a great equalizer. It brings everybody together on the same page, no matter where you are. We talked about the audience being, you know, executive, CEO level, entry level, students, managers, they're all different industries. And so no matter where you are in your career, I think you want to play. You want to laugh. You want to have fun. You want to engage. And so improv is that opportunity. And it is an equalizer. Everybody's on the same page. And it is inclusive. Everybody can participate at their level. You don't have to be some great creative mind. You don't have to be someone that feels very comfortable on stage. It allows for everyone to participate at their level. It's very accessible. That's very important. And so when we're laughing, we're having fun, it takes down barriers. You know, I don't know where each member of that audience came from. You know, they might be having a tough day. They might be having a tough week, a tough situation. Maybe they don't like speakers. Maybe they don't want to talk about these messages. So when you come at it and you create this energy and fun and laughter, you kind of are going looking things through a different perspective, and it opens it up for the audience. And now they are interested, because if I can make you laugh, I have you, right? You want to know what happens next. I'm connecting with you. I'm engaging with you. I'm energizing you. I've given you a gift. And I think making somebody laugh is a gift, and I've given you that gift. And so now you're going to give me your time. And so I'm going to come around the other end and you don't see me, and I'm going to bring some big, powerful messages that improv taught me, choices that will help us be better leaders, better teammates, better communicators. And when you're laughing, you're having fun, you're not even realize you're learning. And again, I think that's very powerful. And then when you are engaged, when you're participating, and, you know, like at the breakfast, we had everybody stand up and do ta-da. We talked about, you know, bunny, bunny, bunny. And it's just that engagement and that ability to participate as a group. We all want to be in a group. We all want to have a team. We all want to be part of something. And now we're doing it together. That, again, is very powerful. And then I bring three audience volunteers. They jump on stage. We play an improv game. We laugh. We have fun. Now they have a vested interest. What happened? How was that successful? And now I can hit them with, well, we created opportunity and you gave them positive support. And that's exactly what you need at your job. And I gave them ownership, and because they had ownership, they cared, and everybody in your team wants to care, but you have to, as a leader, you have to give them ownership. And, you know, we go through all these messages, and so we're laughing, we're having fun, and it hits because you're now really connecting that laughter, that fun with these messages.
18: How do you select the games that you play? Because each game has a specific outcome in terms of the takeaways that you're trying to drive home. How do you craft those games?
19: So all improv comes from a woman named Viola Spolin. She created improv in Chicago back in the late 1930s, early 1940s. And she used it as a teaching tool as well, mostly for young people. And she believed, she created these games that, again, what we just talked about, if you have fun, you play, you don't realize that you're learning because we're laughing, we're having fun. And so she created these games. I all the games, all improv comes from her. Now, I've manipulated the games. I've taken this part of it and moved it and fit my needs, as all improv groups and shows and performers do. And so when I come to a presentation, it is determining the size of the group, how much time I have, what I'm trying to get across, what I think is going to fit. Sometimes, honestly, I'll bring three volunteers up and I will change the game. Nobody knows I'm changing the, you don't know what game. I don't go, we're going to play this game. And I explain everything. And then I bring three volunteers up. And sometimes I just go with it. You know, at City Current, those first three volunteers, I went, oh boy, I got, was it Henry with the paper and the pen?
20: Yep.
19: Yeah. So he was taking notes. It's phenomenal. And I, you know, we say it often, don't judge a book by its cover. And then, but we always judge. And I'm like, I don't know. I think I might be in trouble. And those three volunteers, if they blew me away. They surprised me by their commitment, by what they did, 100%. They believed in themselves. They believed in each other. And it was so funny, so creative, because they committed and were passionate and cared, which is the whole message, right? And the audience was giving them positive support. And there's not one person, even whoever those three people came with, didn't think that was going to be. They were like, oh my gosh, I don't know about that. I don't know if Henry should have volunteered. Even the person that was with them in that audience, you know, gave them immediately that positive support because they cared. They wanted them to be successful. But there's this level of success, and then there's this level of success. It's incredible. And it just really hit home with what we were talking about and what we were talking about, message of opportunity and positive support. And so, you know, it's sometimes a feeling of what games I want to play. And sometimes it's just, you know, just that moment of, oh, I think this game is going to really, really work with this audience.
20: I like the fact that you keep it flexible where it's like, okay, depending on who comes up, I might just on the fly pivot this thing and come up with something completely different just based on who's coming up.
19: Yeah. I've done that many, many times. You know, sometimes a group will come up and, you know, and I'm asking their name, I'm kind of gauging, I'm trying to read them, and maybe they're not, you know, maybe I sense that, oh, they would be really great for a word game that's not an acting game, or they would be great for some kind of guessing improv game, you know, or they would be really, okay, this game's really active and a little more difficult. I think these three would be great for that game. I'm going to ask them, I'm going to really go on a limb and think, I think they can handle it. I think they can really take charge. Usually I'm right. Every once in a while.
20: All of this is the experience. And I think that's the key is you come in with so much experience, over 2,500 events doing this, you can be creative. You yourself are in the moment and participating. And I mean, you're making it hilarious just in and of itself, but then you're also too guiding it so that you get the desired outcome and it lands home, which is amazing. Well, this is one of those conversations that we're going to make into a two-part series. So we're going to take a quick commercial break, and then we'll be back in just a moment to finish our conversation with Joel Zeff, author of Make the Right Choice, Lead with Passion, Elevate Your Team, and Unleash the Fun at Work.
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20: 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I'm your host, Jeremy Park. We are now in part two of our conversation with Joel Zeff. He is the author of Make the Right Choice, Lead with Passion, Elevate Your Team, and Unleash the Fun at Work. Let's continue the conversation. Let's switch over and talk about the book, because a lot of this, also for you as an author, being able to share this in a wider context around the power of connection and humor and supporting your teammates and choices. Talk about the book.
19: The book is an extension of the keynote. So each chapter is based on some of the message: collaboration, leadership, embracing change, communication. And so each chapter kind of focuses, and I use the games kind of as the backdrop for each chapter. And I want it to be fun. I want it to be engaging, just like the keynotes. I hope when they read the book, they giggle a little bit. I put a lot of funny stories in there. And then we talk about these powerful choices. And we just go in each chapter in greater detail when we talk about collaboration. You know, I had 45 minutes with you guys, so the whole world, we can't go over it in 45 minutes. And so it's a combination of the keynote and then building on those messages, that what improv gave me, what it taught me, and how it can help people be better leaders, better communicators, better teammates, embrace change more successfully, have more fun at work, create more passion and keep their passion up and their stress down, which I think is very universal. I think everybody is faced with those challenges.
20: Obviously, you can't necessarily bring improv into the workplace, but yet using it as a tool, when you look at like the book and sharing a couple of just your favorite takeaways for making this everyday practice, right? What are one or two tips that you offer up so that people can put this into everyday practice?
19: Well, obviously you're not going to play improv games at work, but you are improvising every day at work. There's no script when you're talking to that customer or trying to make that sale or dealing with a situation or a disruption or an obstacle. So the choices that improv is teaching us, you are going to put these in practice. I want you to learn how important it is to embrace change. Improv teaches us not to be scared of change, to embrace it, to understand you will make mistakes, that you will learn and grow, but you cannot fear the change because change is happening every day around us. It's constant disruption. And so the tools of improv, to be more present in the moment, to be more open and flexible, to embrace change, all these tools will help us find more success during change and disruption. When we talk about collaboration, improv is about how do I help the people around me find success, answering it and acting on it. So I want you to take that choice that improv teaches us to think about, okay, in a collaborative moment, I want to help the people around me find success. That's what improv teaches. Or the importance of creating opportunity and positive support and celebrating our successes. All these are key choices that I talk about in the book, and I talk about in the keynote. And we talked about one of my favorite messages, which is staying in the game. In improv, something's going to go wrong. Somebody's going to make mistakes. Something's going to happen we weren't planning for. It's not going to work. You can quit and give up and the game will fall apart, or you can stay in the game and find a way for that game to be successful. And when we take that to our work, we're faced with challenges and disruptions. Something happened. Something went wrong. Something broke. Somebody made a mistake. Are we going to quit or are we going to stay in the game? What are our goals? We want to accomplish certain goals for the year. Are we going to quit because the economy, stock market, there's new regulations, I don't have the budget, I don't have the people? There's always an excuse. I don't want to learn something new. Or are you going to stay in the game? That's hard. It's more difficult, but it's also more fulfilling and more rewarding. And these are the choices that improv teaches us and what I want to emphasize in my keynotes and certainly in the book, through fun, through laughter, and through what you said, the power of improv.
20: Your book has already been a bestseller, so you look at those accolades and that impact. We were talking to before we hit record about just some of the feedback we've gotten from your event. You know, absolutely hilarious. Never laughed so hard in my life. Love the fact, though, that everything tied back to a business lesson that I could apply. And so I think those are really powerful testimonials. When you look at the impact of the book and the keynotes, the presentations, the games, what does success look like for you?
19: For me, like I said, I just love making that audience laugh and giving that gift of laughter. That brings me true joy, whether it's on stage, whether you read it from the book, that's my guiding light. And that I get to share what improv gave me and what it taught me. And it did. I never planned for any of this. I never thought, first of all, when I started speaking, I didn't know speakers existed, or there were speaker bureaus or conferences like City Current. I had no idea. And so I always say the universe chose this for me because I never planned on it. Even when I was doing it, I was on my own as a corporate communications consultant, helping companies with their PR and their media relations and producing internal videos. Sure, there was fun in some of that, and I would speak occasionally, but I never thought, well, I don't know how I'm going to do it, but I'm going to be a keynote speaker and I want it to be my whole business. It chose for me. At one point in my career, I looked around and I realized, well, the speaking is a bigger part of the pie and it keeps taking more of my time. And now I'm hiring people to handle my PR clients. I think the universe is telling me something that I need to choose. What do I love the most? I do love PR. I do love corporate communications and helping people with their message and promoting and everything that entailed. But I also love speaking, and that was my choice. And I never thought it was going to be my whole career. It was just something I was going to do at that moment. But the universe chooses sometimes for you. And I had some really amazing clients, and they promoted me and supported me and, you know, referred me. And every audience member, every audience, every client, because it's magic when you are brought in to speak. It's magic. How it happens, I don't know, because you have, you know, Jeremy, you know, the City Current chose me to come speak. You are inundated with amazing speakers every day. Lots of great speakers, lots of great topics. And so it's magic when you are chosen. And so that is a huge honor. And that's my joy, is to walk on that stage, create that engagement, that fun, that laughter, and talk about those powerful choices and just share what improv taught me and hope it helps someone down the road be a better leader or better teammate. And even if they just laugh in the moment, I tell you, I've had some people come up to me after my presentation that has brought me to tears. They just dealt with a death. I remember someone saying, I haven't laughed. That was the first time I've laughed since my husband died, my wife died. Oh my God, if you don't cry in that moment. Or they say they're dealing with something very tough, a health issue. I've had people come up to me and say, that's the first time that I've laughed in a long time. And that is, now you've given me a gift. And that's the best gift in the world.
20: Yeah, I mean, I think when you look at the connection and then, you know, people opening up there at the end, to your point, like you don't know what they're coming in with, and then being able to share that magic, that experience with the audience, and then hear those stories afterward, it's moving. And that's also too why, I mean, you were absolutely phenomenal in Nashville. We're going to get you to speak in Memphis too and play these games and, you know, teach the power of improv and everything. But that's why I think we're really excited to get you to Memphis and then, you know, so many other cities across the nation, just being able to share this gift and this magic like we're talking about. For you, obviously, when you look at going in this direction, as you said, you've had to make choices. You've grown tremendously. How has improv made you a better leader and obviously speaker, but how has improv changed your life, not only on obviously the different trajectory, but just in terms of who you are today, the way you interact? I mean, just even seeing you at the restaurants and interacting, like you're always having fun. It's made you, I think, more open with people and being able to build those connections in a different way. But how has it changed the way that you view yourself and view your connection with just the world?
19: Yeah, you know, improv is a really amazing art form. And I'm lucky that I discovered it and I embraced it and that I had that opportunity. And, you know, I just performing at the theater, I mean, and we did thousands of shows at our own theater in Dallas, thousands. And, you know, a few weeks ago, some of the alumni got together. We did a little show at a theater, just brought people back together. And it was like we had never stopped. And that was an amazing moment in time and amazing gift. And improv continues to give so much to me. It's helped me learn how to embrace change. It's helped me as confidence on stage with, you never know what's going to happen. I could tell you so many stories of things that have happened while I was on stage, the power going off, the fire alarm going off, just
20: getting introduced to Scotty the Magician.
19: Yes, which is in my book. Thank you for mentioning that, Jeremy. Being introduced as Scotty the Magician. I mean, it just, you know, speaking on a boxing ring, which is bound. I mean, there's so Larry Hagman, the famous JR from Dallas, interrupting my keynote to say hello to the audience. I mean, just, and I think not just as a speaker, I think we all deal with that. We all deal with constant disruption and change. And improv has given me a lot of gifts on how to embrace that change and how to find success through that change, how to deal with disruption, how to be a better communicator, and I think how to work effectively with other people. You know, improv is not a solo art form. It is a team art form. And when it's at its best, you have four, five people working together. Nobody knows what the other person is doing, but they're all believing in improv and the art form and believing in each other. And then when that magic happens, it's absolutely incredible. Just an awesome feeling. And that's what improv has given me. It's given me a career. It's given me, it's given me joy and love, and it's amazing how much it has given me.
20: Yeah, I mean, you can just tell, like, on your end at the reception, the way that you're able to free flow into all the different scenarios at the dinner, same thing, even with the, you know, the host, the waitress, like all the kind of stuff. Like, you can just tell that there is a certain communication, confidence, like all of that, that you have grown up through and matured through, that experience with improv has just, you know, personally impacted you greatly, which to me is really cool. So let's talk about where everybody can buy the book. So we've talked about the book. Once again, Make the Right Choice, Lead with Passion, Elevate Your Team, and Unleash the Fun at Work. Where do we get the book?
19: Amazon, Barnes & Noble, and all the places that you purchase your book. And it's available, obviously, Audible and Kindle. So however you read your literature nowadays. And you're probably wondering, Joel, did you do the Audible for this book? And I would say, Jeremy, the publisher never asked. No, it was not me. Why did they never ask? I don't know. I think I have a pretty good voice. I think I could have handled reading my book. We have to manage our change. I deal with change by asking myself two simple questions. That sounds pretty good. So if you're wondering, who did the Audible? Well, the voice of animated Superman. So the only person that is better than me is Superman.

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2: And all these amazing things on stage, where do we go to book you to learn more about the speaking? 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
3: 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Very easy. 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
2: 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There you go. That's awesome. Yep. Joel, thank you for doing an amazing job in Nashville. Like I said, we're looking forward to having you in Memphis and Fort Worth and all these other cities. But thank you for all you do to power the good. Thank you for coming on the show.
3: 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Thank you, City Current. Thank you, Higginbotham. 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

0: 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The same issues you're talking about at the kitchen table, we're talking about here. 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
3: Welcome back to the City Current Show, powered by Higginbotham. I'm your host, Jeremy Park. We're always honored to bring you inspiring stories of individuals and organizations making a difference and powering the good. And that's why we're excited to focus on Raise Your Hand Tutoring, powered by United Way of Greater Nashville. Here with us is Sonia Johnson, Associate Director of Education Initiatives with United Way of Greater Nashville. How are you doing, Sonia?
4: I am great. I'm so honored to be here and love sharing about this wonderful and remarkable program that we have called the Raise Your Hand Tutoring Program.
3: Well, we're going to dive in deep on tutoring for sure, but let's start out with the organization as a whole, United Way of Greater Nashville. Give us some background, give us some context.
4: So what I like to say, and of course I'm going to put this in science terms, I think I can do that. I just celebrated my 20-year anniversary with United Way. So we are what I like to call a connector of resources. So we are in the community, boots on the ground. You know, you think of crisis, of course, but there's just things with navigating resources and benefits. So we are like a convener. We help connect people to resources that they need and some that they didn't even know they needed or was aware that was out there that would help them make sure that they have access to quality education, be in, you know, income and have financial stability. So, and great health, you know, if you don't have good health, then all those other things really don't matter. So we are just definitely into helping individuals have a better opportunity and improve their current situation so that they can elevate and be self-sufficient.
3: One of the things that has always struck me about United Way of Greater Nashville is you have the corporate support, you have the individual support, you work with different nonprofits and organizations, and obviously schools, which we'll talk about heavily. But as a convener, as a catalyst, talk about kind of that rare vantage point of being able to serve really on all sides of the community and bring people together to serve a higher purpose.
4: You know, what I love is that there's brand recognition. One, you know, integrity, evidence-based. You know, we don't just say, let's do something. We invite the community into creating solutions for everyday problems. So I think what is really great about us being connected to so many communities is that we actually get to work and go across what we like to call cross-collaborating. So we collaborate with so many other partner agencies. Why duplicate the services if we can enhance the service by joining sources? So that's what we do. And it's really a great opportunity. I have enjoyed my journey. I feel like I have a little more left in my engine and keep going. So we'll see if we get to 25 or 30 years.
3: Well, you and I are running parallel tracks. So I'm, you know, about on year 20 myself. So let's dive in. Raise Your Hand Tutoring, powered by United Way of Greater Nashville. 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
4: Absolutely. So Raise Your Hand, which I'm super passionate about that, and I'll get into, is both professional and personal for me. But it is a free academic intervention program. And so it started in 2012 in Williamson County, and we serve both districts. So there's two school districts in Williamson County. There's a Franklin Special District and then Williamson County Schools. And so what it is that we thought, you know, if we help third graders, because that's anyone who follows United Way knows that's our national agenda, to get students reading at grade level by third grade. And so we felt if we reached out to the third graders and fourth graders, then we can kind of like cure all things and we'll be done in 2 years. We won't need tutoring anymore. But as we found, the tutoring has increased because there's so many other reasons that contribute to why students are not reading at grade level. It's not just little Johnny can't read. It's comprehension. It's home environment. It's hunger. It's so many other things that take place. And so we found to just kind of dig a little deeper. And so this is now our 14th year we're celebrating, and we like started in Williamson County, but now we're serving seven districts. So we surround Davidson County. So the counties that surround Metro Nashville, which is Davidson County, would be your Williamson. Hickman is new this year. Dixon, we have Cheatham County, Clarksville, Montgomery County, Robertson County. And so we're just super excited to be able to have this program that reaches so many students. What I love about it is that it generally is first to fifth grade. Now, because of the state of Tennessee now has something called the Tennessee 10 Awkwards Program, where students have to be reading by grade level in order to promote to the next grade. So we have become a state-approved model that we can help students promote. So we're a pathway to promotion. And so that is just so big because parents don't have to worry about how is my son or daughter going to get the tutoring? Do I have to transport them somewhere else? We are actually planted in the schools, and we're before and after school. So you have teachers that are trusted, embedded, and a lot of times the students know them already. You know, you have transportation, which is generally the bus drivers who run the regular routes. They come back and pick the students up after school for tutoring. And then it's a safe environment. So, you know, there's always a school security officer that stays there the entire time. So it's really a good environment for students to thrive. And we've seen that, as I said, going on 14 years now.
3: Yeah, I want to back up. We'll fast forward again and talk about, you know, how it works, the structure, especially for volunteers and plugging in, because it's a relatively low ask, low lift, but yet a high impact. But I want to touch on something you said around the third grade, the importance of education, the importance of tutoring, and even the timing too, because I think one is you hear a lot is students are learning to read. And then that third grade, fourth year, all of a sudden that's that pivot, that third, fourth grade is a pivot to, like, you know, reading to learn. So that's a very pivotal time in their growth. And then also too, you look at the COVID years and all of those with the pandemic, the loss of learning there. There's a lot that we're having to pick up on. There's a lot of factors, is my point, when you look at the why tutoring is so important. And then once again, the bigger why, education really is the catalyst for workforce development, career trajectory, generational poverty, and overcoming that. Like, that is a major factor for a city's success. So talk about why tutoring is so critically important, not only for United Way of Greater Nashville, but for the community as a whole.
4: Yes. Well, what tutoring does is it sets that student up for success, because we know even with, and this is just something a lot of people may not think about, but even cooking a simple recipe requires reading and math. And so we do tutoring in ELA, which is our English language arts, as well as math, to make sure that any students who test below a certain percentage are able to receive access to our program for free. Now, what that does, that sets a student up for success. And I say this because a lot of state testing, you know, is strictly reading. And so we help put an environment together where students are in a non-competitive environment. Because during the school day, there's a lot of competition. You know, you're trying to beat little Amy who has all the answers, and your answers may not be right, or you may not be confident in it. But what we do is use smaller groups to help just reinforce what is being taught during the day. So we use something called an accelerated approach, where we also introduce information. So when the students see it during the school day, they're familiar with it. They've had concepts in smaller groups where they were able to really understand it. And what I love about our tutors and our teachers, the systems that they create through these amazing curriculums and lessons, is that it's at the student's pace. So let's say the curriculum say during the day that, you know, we spend 4 days on this and then we move on to the next content. Here in tutoring, if we need to spend a week or 2 weeks, we can do that. And so we make sure that we do not leave the students, you know, left out where they don't understand the content that's being introduced during the school day. We make sure that they understand it and that they feel confident in it. And then we assess them. So we're monitoring them throughout. Like every 3 weeks, we're taking progress monitoring to see, are they tracking, to make sure that they're going to reach that goal. So it's a really great structure that we put in place. And I have to give credit to the amazing school districts that we work with, because they really put in the work. They do everything. This is really their baby. We support, you know, we raise your hand, comes into the school districts and support. It's more of a grant fund. Now, we do have some criteria that they have to meet, but the schools and the teachers, they take it to the next level.
3: Talk about the ask for volunteers. As I mentioned, fairly low lift. You're talking about, you know, once a week, an hour, over 10 weeks, so 10 hours. So talk about how it works on that side.
4: There is training involved. There's no experience required. So they come in with us. We definitely do an interview. We bet, because what we found through our interview process that actually screens to see if this is a good fit. I've had some volunteers who's like, well, maybe this is not what I need to do. So we're happy that our screening process kind of catches that. Then from there, we do a training. We have online modules. It takes about, if you look at the hours, it's about 15 hour credit course that they have to take. It is through the state of Tennessee, so we utilize their resources because, as I mentioned, we are an approved tour and model. So we do make sure that everything that we're putting out lines up with what the state expects. And then from there, we assign them to a teacher. And so the teacher does the lift. It's mostly what we call teacher-led volunteer assist. So the teacher comes in the ideal world, the teacher and the volunteer has communication prior that week. They're aware of what the lesson is going to be. They have time to review it. So when they go in, we do two types of teaching. We do parallel stations or rotation stations. So parallel teaching is where you're working alongside the teacher in the classroom because our volunteers are not allowed to be outside alone with the students. So we want to make sure that everyone's aware that students remain safe at all capacity because we make sure that there's a staff member with that volunteer. But then they can do parallel teaching where they're teaching the same thing just with two different groups. Now, I prefer the rotation station because that means the kids get to move around. Let's be honest, it's after school and some of our snacks have a little sugar in it. So we got to get some of those little wiggles out. So they get to rotate around the room doing content that is in the lesson. And so that way we usually spend about 20 to 30 minutes per subject or per assignment so that the students can have an opportunity to go around the classroom.
3: Give us some of the stats, the stories that warm your heart when you look at the impact this program is having. I know you've got some personal ones in terms of stories of success, but give us some stats, some stories that warm your heart.
4: So I'm super excited to be able to say that over the 14 years, we've had over 700 volunteers who signed up with Raise Your Hand. Not all received placement. You know, of course, you know what volunteers, you have to have volunteers back up. But I think one of the most recent stories that we received is one of our volunteers last year. She was a freshman and she came up to me and was like, I'm so happy to be a part of this program and thank you for the opportunity. And I'm like, we're more than welcome. We're so happy to have you. She was like, I was in this student at this very school several years ago and it made an impact on me. So I wanted to give back. And that is amazing. But I did talk to her and tell her I was going to mention her story. So I don't know if she wants me to mention her name, but she's a real person. She's going to be a sophomore this year. And just to have her come back and then bring her friends to join because the program made an impact on her. And what I love about our program, well, one of the many things I love about our program is that there's no stigma to it. You know, no one is like, you know, you're dismissed to tutoring. No, it's I'm going to reading club. There's excitement. There's, you know, something that feels special about students get literacy kits. They get books. You know, we make sure that it's more of a reward system. So we do have kids who are like, can I come to reading club? I don't tell them what the, you know, requirements are to be in there. But I'm like, well, maybe your teacher will pick you one day. We do make sure that it's an environment where the kids are celebrated. They feel like I was selected. I'm chosen because I'm special and I can do this.
3: Yeah, and I think, you know, that I can do this with support. That's what the community needs, right? Like, you can do it. We're here to help you. We're here to lift and make it happen, whether that's tutoring or opening career possibilities. Like, all of it is relational. All of it is an opportunity to be able to support each other and help each other thrive. So talk about how the community can help. Obviously, we talked about the importance of volunteerism, the training, kind of the ask, but how can we help get involved with not only the tutoring side, but also to just United Way of Greater Nashville?
4: With United Way Greater Nashville, we always have needs for volunteers. We're still doing recovery from the winter storm. So there's people who still have brush and trees down in their yard. So there's always something ongoing. And then with the Raise Your Hand Tutor program, ways that people can help that they're not aware of is that you can go advocate with us. You know, we have state capital days where we go and just talk about stories. We share the importance of this so that policy can actually help promote and protect our programs. Because as we know, these programs are wonderful. And I'm so thankful for those who have been generous, our corporate sponsors and our grant funders, but it does require funding in order for us to expand and to maintain what we have. So funding is always an opportunity. We make it fun. There's a lot of great events. You know, be sure to be on the lookout for our Patricia Hart event that happens every April. So that's a way that you can come out and support and make a contribution, have a good time in the process, and then snack. People will be so surprised to know how much we spend on snack. It's almost as much as the bus drivers. So we want to make sure that the kids have snacks because even though I do have a title and I do have a name, all the kids go by, they know me as Snack Lady. And if I get it wrong, I hear about it. But all jokes aside, it does make a difference. And if that's something that encourages a student to come, we are happy to do that because believe it or not, snacks does help improve attendance because they want to come to the program. So they have to go to school, their school day in order to be dismissed into the program. So I feel like it's a win-win all around.
3: Absolutely. Well, where do we go to learn more and get involved?
4: Absolutely. So you can go to United Way of Greater Nashville / raise your hand. If you're interested in volunteering, you can do another / for volunteer. But if you just click on the raise your hand and see how do we get involved, our opportunities, because there's more than just raise your hand. We have four other. Of course, we have the Imagination Library. We have Read to Succeed. So we work with student and rising readers that work specifically with Nashville. So we have many ways for people to get involved.
3: Sonia, yes. Thank you for all you and your amazing team do to power the good. Thank you for coming on the show.
4: Thank you, Jeremy. It's been an honor. I appreciate the opportunity.
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11: East Coast getting battered. I'm Chris DeMeo, Fox News. The nor'easter battering the East Coast turns deadly as the storm lashes out with heavy rain, tropical storm strength winds, and coastal flooding. A tree fell on a 56-year-old man in Brooklyn today, killing him. Fox Weather's Mike Seidel has more from New York's Long Island.
12: We're still gusting 45 to 50 miles an hour right at the far eastern end of Long Island on the North Shore. Two more high tides with that coastal flood warning until 6 p.m. tomorrow. We've got the high wind warning. Winds could gust to 60, 65 miles an hour through the overnight hours. The winds here will die down, calm down by tomorrow morning. And then after we get through the high tide at lunchtime tomorrow here on the North Shore, we'll be in much, much better shape. But a long duration nor'easter. Easter, the water tries to go out and it can't, so each successive tide is higher than before.
11: And the storm knocking out power to roughly 100,000 customers in the region. Meantime, Hurricane Nolo is taking aim at Hawaii. Sustained winds are 100 miles an hour, but it's expected to become a major hurricane by early tomorrow morning. Nolo is still a powerful Category 4 storm with 145-mile-an-hour winds off the Mexico coast. Well, after Iran proposed a deal to reopen the Strait of Hormuz, President Trump rejected that offer.
13: President Trump says he is still open to negotiations, but he found that this proposal, the demands that Iran placed on the U.S. under it, to be too bold, given the economic condition that Iran has put itself in. Listen.
14: What they want to do is immediately open the Hormuz Strait. You know why? Because they're dying. You know why they're dying? Because they have no money coming in. Because they get their money from the Hormuz Strait.
13: Now, President Trump says that his Chinese counterpart during this week's three-day state visit agrees that Iran should never have a nuclear weapon. But the president did not address whether to spoke about alleged aid that Beijing has provided to Iran.
11: Fox's Alexandria Hoff. 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
11: One of the greatest pitchers in baseball history calls it a career. Fox's Jay Berman has more.
27: Verlander allowed 2 runs and 5 hits while striking out 6 in his 91-pitch outing against the Pirates, the final of his career. When he was taken out of the game, his 7-year-old daughter Genevieve met him on the mound. Needless to say, that's when the emotions got the best of everyone. Verlander finishes his career with a 3.33 ERA. And 3,560 strikeouts, 8th on the career list. I'm Jay Berman, Fox News.
11: Controversial Twitch streamer Hassan Piker has been facing more controversy as he took the podium at Cornell University earlier this week.
28: He's now claiming MAGA supporters are terrified of the socialist movement. He says the socialist movement has the moral majority on their side as they make changes happen by, quote, demanding an end to the endless wars and the profiteering off of healthcare. Piker is endorsing socialist House candidate Daria Liza Avila Xavier. She was arrested while protesting Israeli Prime Minister Benjamin Netanyahu's visit to New York City. In an op-ed, she said in part, quote, "I refuse to allow a war criminal to roam the streets of our city unchallenged. I refuse to play host to a man who has overseen the slaughter or injury of more than 64,000 children in Gaza with American taxpayer dollars."
11: That's Fox's Christina Coleman. 4 people are dead after a helicopter crash just outside of Montreal. A spokesperson saying the chopper was reportedly experiencing difficulties before going down. The Transportation Safety Board in Canada is investigating that crash. Well, the nor'easter seems to be affecting ticket prices for Sunday's New York Giants game against the Tennessee Titans at MetLife Stadium. Upper-level seats starting as low as $14 to $21 on secondary market prices. I'm Chris DeMeo. This is Fox News.
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33: It's in the Ad Council.

0: Okay, let me just tell you, they're the worst.
1: Who are?
0: Not just group chats. School group chats.
1: You don't like the, what do they call them? The GC? That's what the kids call them.
0: You don't like them?
1: In the GC?
0: No, I'm talking about parents.
1: Yeah, this is your group chat. GC, yes. I don't like any of them.
0: Why not?
1: First of all, notifications. When someone says, hey, tomorrow is picture day, and then every person in the group chat has to go, got it, thanks, cool, oh, that's great, thanks. No.
0: Johnny just, can't make it.
1: We all know. You understand.
0: Now, picture this. A new mom joins, and she signs in with just one letter, M, and thanks everybody for the warm welcome. And then, lo and behold, that mom is Meghan Markle.
1: Oh.
0: Yeah, that's right. You know, they moved to England with the kids.
1: Right.
0: And within just a few hours, her private cell phone number was out there in WhatsApp for everybody to take a look at.
1: That's not right. Okay. If she is being a parent and getting in a group chat, just let her be a parent and don't really, what did they sell it to the Daily Mail for $50?
0: Oh, no, they posted it on the internet.
1: They didn't even make any money off of it.
0: Do you remember when Meghan Markle was first dating Prince Harry?
1: Okay.
0: And I find this so hard to believe that she came out and she said, you know what? I had a blind date with him. I didn't even know who he was.
1: Yeah? No? You don't read the paper? Look at the internet? Watch television?
0: Gosh, isn't that something? Maybe she just had a little amnesia.
1: Maybe just a little.
0: Mm-hmm. Hey, when's the last time you actually looked at your phone bill, Andrew?
1: Never.
0: Yeah, see, that's the problem. We all have our phone bills on auto pay, mm-hmm. and it just keeps paying and paying and paying until you're like, whoa, dog, what happened? It's like $150 a month.
1: What am I, ludicrous? Oh, dog, look at this bill.
0: That's why I like that you said that. We should use that in the recorded commercial. That's why I switched to Consumer Cellular. That has unlimited talk, text, and data if you're over 50 for $35 a month for one line or $60 a month for two lines. Now, for a limited time, you get an extra $100 off your bill by going to consumercellular.com/Kim. So her response to her phone number going public was to pull her children out of that particular school.
1: I don't blame her. To be honest with you, I don't blame her. If my privacy is going to be breached within days, I don't blame her at all, especially because it's a private school.
0: Okay, then she should not have gone into the group chat.
1: It's her phone number. How else do you get in? Do you want her butler to? This is Jeeves. Any messages for Ms. Markle?
0: What you do is you go to WhatsApp, go into settings and privacy and groups, and under my contacts, you say, don't show my phone number.
1: Oh, yeah, she could have done that.
0: Okay, I mean, that's it. Just another level of drama that's happening with Meghan Markle and Prince Harry.
1: Didn't they used to live in your neighborhood in California?
0: Montecito. Yes.
1: Oh, okay.
0: Yeah, which is close to me.
1: I think I told a story on my radio show last week that you went over there with like some books and some wine, and the security said, just take it home. They're never going to read it or even look at it.
0: We don't even want you near us. That's not it.
1: That's a warm welcome.
0: But the thing that I love the most about is when the Spotify exec, Bill Simmons, called them grifters.
1: Correct.
0: Because they agreed. And by the way, Bill, if you're listening, we would take this deal. Okay, right, Andrew, we would.
1: Oh, absolutely.
0: Okay, $20 million. Mm-hmm. Okay, they only had to do 2 podcasts a year.
1: Well, they couldn't even do that.
0: No.
1: Oh, man, we just finished one. I think we need to take 18 months off.
0: You know, I am just so exhausted after that 35 minutes. It was amazing.
1: Just out of ideas.
0: I hear that King Charles, I don't know if you know this.
1: Who'd you hear this from? Bill Simmons as well?
0: Yes. Approved a new ceremony for whenever Harry is back in the country.
1: What is that?
0: It's called the changing of the locks.
1: Oh, gosh. We just lost our Spotify deal because of that joke right there.
0: Come on. We're not grifters, Bill. Come on down.
1: Hard workers.
0: Because after all, I'm Kim Komando, and you just tapped into the nation's largest, biggest, best, award-winning show about all things digital. And, of course, I am your beloved digital goddess, trademark. I need to say that every show.
1: Really? Anyway,
0: that's what the lawyers say.
1: All right. Trademark.
0: And, of course, joining me is, what's your name again?
1: Andrew Babinski, trademark.
0: There you go. And you can get us as a podcast, wherever you get your podcasts, on your favorite radio streaming app, on your favorite radio station, of course. Head over to youtube.com/Kim Komando.
1: If I say trademark after every word, do I then own the trademark to that word?
0: No, you don't.
1: Oh, darn.
0: You got to fill out all the paperwork.
1: I thought that's how it worked.
0: And then every couple of years, somebody tries to say, I'm the digital goddess. And right. I'm like, no, you're not.
1: Call the lawyers.
0: Mm-mm. All right, let's get started. So picture this. Google wants to test its AI hacking skills with a pretend game.
1: Okay.
0: And it tells all of its AI agents that they put into this task, go steal secrets from a fake company online. But here's the problem. When they gave the AI agents the assignment, the fake company was not like andrewsuglysocks.com.
1: That's a really powerful website.
0: Okay.
1: A lot of information to steal.
0: It had real company names. So they told the AI agents, these are fake companies, but then they used real company names.
1: Did they build fake domains and fake places for the AI to even go and break into?
0: Yes, but they didn't use, they used real company names.
1: But at least the AI, so the AI just got the command and they went.
0: What a bunch of ding-dong engineers no, sitting around.
1: You have to call the companies fake company one, fake company two, and fake company three, because AI takes everything literally.
0: No. So they broke into the real companies, guessed the passwords. They found some passwords posted online. Now, Google says Gemini stopped each time it realized that the companies were real.
1: Okay.
0: Believe that?
1: Nope.
0: Mm-mm. Reported by the Wall Street Journal, by the way. It gets worse. An open AI agent went rogue, too. It hacked into the website for Australia's Medicare health system. And now Australia's, like, really ticked off because, like, this happened in July and we're just finding out about this.
1: Oh, really?
0: Yeah.
1: Well, they didn't even know they were breached.
0: Not at all.
1: They should be ticked off at their security company.
0: Open AI agents broke into the University of New Mexico's digital library in a federal data state called Data USA.
1: So wait a minute. The fake company that they came up with was the New Mexico State Library?
0: Oh, no, this is somebody else.
1: Oh, okay.
0: No, this is OpenAI. That was Gemini. But this is really something that you need to pay attention to. Researchers say that one hacker let AI agents do dirty work on purpose. It swiped more than 600,000 credit cards. The agent slipped into card skimming code into checkout pages, and they won't say what websites, 116 websites. And they also broke into a major U.S. airline. Who could that be?
1: Yeah, one major one. Delta,
0: United, American.
1: Southwest, American. One of those four. You got a 25% chance.
0: And a Fortune 500 hotel company.
1: Well, that's Hilton.
0: You think?
1: I think.
0: Could be Hyatt.
1: It could be. It's Hilton.
0: Why, have you stayed there lately?
1: No, I'm just saying, Fortune 500?
0: Yeah. So anyway, so if you've used any websites online.
1: Any website.
0: Because they don't say which one it is.
1: Way to heed the call.
0: Is that you want to make sure that you check your credit card statements or get alerts, which I know is annoying every single time you use your credit card.
1: I finally have it done. All three of my credit cards, every single time they're used. Boom, boom, boom. I get a message, I get an email.
0: You know, it's handy, though, isn't it?
1: It's really nice because someone, not someone stealing from me, someone in the house ordered something on Amazon. And I was like, what is this? $14.99. And I go, kids! And I found out who it was within seconds. Had time to cancel it.
0: Nice. You know, I couldn't find my credit card this morning.
1: No, that's unfortunate.
0: Somebody swiped it.
1: Mm.
0: Mm. Oh, this is good. Move over AI. We now have SI.
1: SI?
0: Have you heard about this?
1: Let's see. AI stands for intelligence. What could SI mean?
0: Well, at the UN General Assembly this past week, President Trump said the artificial part of artificial intelligence makes it sound fake.
1: It is.
0: Okay. So now all U.S. governments will now say super intelligence.
1: Now it sounds dumb. Now it sounds like it's for children.
0: So swap every AI for SI.
1: This is something Paw Patrol uses to go and stop the evil Dr. Kitty. It's super intelligence.
0: We've got super intelligence.
1: Ruff.
0: That's so funny. You know, I was thinking about this, and this is not a joke. I think if anybody's listening, you have access to President Trump. It should be called augmented intelligence because you can still say AI.
1: Right.
0: And it's augmenting our own intelligence.
1: But do you think it needs to be changed?
0: Not really.
1: Neither do I. It doesn't matter what we call it. A rose by any other name would smell as sweet.
0: And he also is calling for an AI force. Think Space Force.
1: Okay.
0: But the AI force is for SI.
1: We've started this AI force so we can stop the SI.
0: That's awful. Have you ever been on an airplane when something has gone wrong?
1: I mean, I've been in extreme turbulence.
0: No, I'm talking about where it's a mechanical.
1: In the air?
0: Yes.
1: No, on the ground, yes. Oh, yeah. When I was flying back from Hawaii, the thing, I'm going to get technical here. The thing that tells it, the plane, that it's over land or water.
0: Yes.
1: Broke.
0: Okay.
1: And they said, if we were just over land, we'd still be able to fly. But since we're over land and water, it has to be operational. And I said, first of all, you have eyeballs. You know if you're over land or water. Just look out. So we had to circle around Honolulu for 6.5 hours to burn all the fuel so it could land.
0: Oh, my gosh. How horrible.
1: Oh, it's the worst. And I had two little kids. It was me and two kids. And then we landed. It was a 4.5 hour delay. And then we got on the plane and flew another 6.5 hours to Oakland.
0: Excellent.
1: What a day. So, yes, I have had something break.
0: So I was leaving Sky Harbor Airport. You know Father Kinsetter, Andrew Kinsetter?
1: Yes.
0: Father Andrew now.
1: True.
0: And so we were going to his ordination in Wyoming.
1: Okay.
0: And on the plane was me, my mom, and Barry.
1: Gotcha.
0: Okay. And we get over like to 10,000 feet just taking off. And I look and I see the two pilots like scrambling and actually opening up a manual.
1: That's bad.
0: And I look at Barry and I said, you need to go ask them what's going on up there.
1: Oh, my gosh. Yes, there's an emergency, right? You're worried about being safe in the air and you're going to send Barry, who would have a billion questions and not let the conversation die.
0: That's probably, yeah, that was, retrospect, that was a bad
1: idea. Send your mom. She'll get answers in seconds.
0: That's true. So he comes back and he's like, right engine's dead.
1: Oh, no.
0: I'm like, and okay, now keep in mind, okay, it's me, Barry, and my mom. Uh-huh. And I dropped Ian off at school because I said, I'll be home like by 4 o'clock.
1: Of course. Okay.
0: And so I think like, oh, this would be really bad. So I text Ian, love you.
1: Aww,
0: everything's going to be okay.
1: Sad.
0: And I look at my mom and she's saying the rosary and I'm like joining in.
1: Okay, but wait a minute. Your husband's a pilot. He didn't reassure you at all that
0: no,
1: this
0: he
1: fly-
0: was freaking out too.
1: Oh, no, that's not good.
0: So then we turn around and then.
1: What could they be looking in the manual for?
0: I have no idea.
1: How to fly with one engine. So, step one.
0: So then I look down and we're landing in Sky Harbor and they have foam on the runway and all these ambulances and fire trucks and everything. And I'm like going, well, this is bad.
1: Yeah, that's legit bad.
0: Yeah, but we made it, obviously.
1: Well, you're here.
0: But the reason why I bring that up, now imagine if nobody's flying at all.
1: Right.
0: Joby Aviation Cessna Caravan just flew almost 3,200 miles across the country in 8 days from Concord, California to North Carolina. It's the first plane to fly coast to coast completely under AI computer controls. Taxi, takeoff, thunderstorms, crowded airspace, and landings.
1: I'm confused. How is this? We have drones. We have unmanned drones that are the size of airplanes that fly all the time everywhere. How is this new?
0: Well, it's the first aircraft.
1: A drone is an aircraft.
0: That you could put people in.
1: You can hold on to a side of a drone and fly, I think.
0: Now, they did have a backup gas tank. Just in case the batteries die.
1: Okay.
0: But would you ever get in a plane where there was no person in the cockpit?
1: I will. At some point in my life, I will. I mean, I'm relatively young.
0: Yeah.
1: I'm only 46 years old.
0: Yeah.
1: Let's say I got another, I don't know, 13, 14 years left. No, I'm kidding.
0: Nice.
1: Well, I got another 46 in me. I will get in an airplane that doesn't have a pilot. Yeah. I will get in an airplane that only holds 6 people and gets to England in 2.5 hours.
0: I would love that.
1: But it is the future, and I accept the future. And I, like, with self-driving cars, which you still haven't been in a Waymo yet.
0: Maybe I'll do that this weekend.
1: You say that every show we talk about this, and because I'm not exaggerating.
0: Then I think about it.
1: And I absolutely will.
0: All right, so imagine if Francis had a YouTube channel. And he's got about 250,000 subscribers. And he is doing videos about Minecraft.
1: Okay.
0: Which all the kids do. And then he decides to himself, you know, I need more subscribers. I'm going to take some ads out on YouTube.
1: Okay.
0: So you as dad put your credit card into his account, Ron Roblox.
1: Mm-hmm.
0: Because this way he could have more Robux.
1: Sure.
0: In order to do that. And then lo and behold, you get a call from your credit card company that says, wow, you just put $118,000 on your credit card.
1: Come again? What was that?
0: You're a little cherub, the apple of your eye.
1: This kid bought $118,000 in advertising?
0: Over 3 weeks.
1: Wow.
0: And this was dad's corporate credit card, the employer's credit card, so that's why it went through.
1: Now, did it work? Did he get a ton more subscribers?
0: No.
1: Oh, that's even worse.
0: Okay, but listen to this. Dad tried launching some merch.
1: Yeah.
0: With 118K on it.
1: Mm-hmm.
0: And then the internet folks were like blasting for monetizing the whole mess. Now he's threatened to sue all the people that were dissing him online for libel.
1: Oh, gosh.
0: He just needs to go away.
1: Right.
0: Okay, that's just it.
1: I thought he was going to try and sue Roblox, but he gave the kid the credit card.
0: No. He put the credit card in.
1: Right, that's what I'm saying.
0: And he lost his job over it, too.
1: Of course he would. You need $120,000 of your company's money? That's not going anywhere? Yeah, you're going to get fired.
0: Son, we need to talk.
1: Right.
0: Hey, coming up, we have AI and the Colts quarterbacks. We have a scam of the week that has to do with Gmail. Our AI tip is about subscriptions. And in our Bet You Didn't Know This segment, and we're going to be talking about white noise. And, you know, there used to be this mystique about having a website. Only someone who knew what they were doing actually had one. And, you know, maybe you've been saying, I really need a website. You've been saying this for years. 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
0: 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All right, let's talk about some football, because you know me. I love me some football.
1: What game are you most excited about this weekend?
0: Which one?
1: Mm-hmm. The old classic tactic of buying time by repeating the question.
0: The Colts versus the Kansas City Chiefs.
1: They're playing again this weekend?
0: Yes, they are.
1: Wow.
0: Because they didn't do well last Sunday.
1: What a crazy schedule.
0: I know. But, you know, the Colts lost. They lost twice.
1: Did they? That's a bad script you have there.
0: No, listen to this. Okay. On the field, the score was 33-30 in OT. That's short for overtime.
1: That's one loss.
0: Okay, the other one was online.
1: Okay.
0: Because during the game, have you seen all the AI slop?
1: See, I did see it. And first of all, I thought it was cool.
0: Really?
1: Yeah. And there's the card. What, if you haven't seen the video, they're showing Andrew Luck in like a green field with all the shamrocks and everything, and showing how successful the Colts were during his 5 years And then, I don't know if you know the story. I know you do, of course. I'll just explain it to everybody else.
0: Yeah, please do.
1: Andrew Luck was a top draft pick, was supposed to be the future. And out of nowhere, he just decided he did not want to get injured playing football, and he retired.
0: What did he do afterwards?
1: He went to Stanford and became the general manager, I believe, the sports program at Stanford.
0: Okay.
1: And it surprised the league. And since then, they've had a bunch of older quarterbacks and no-name quarterbacks and late draft
0: picks.
1: Nobody's
0: been able to.
1: And there's no success. And the graphic shows all of those, because they're Colts, quarterbacks walking into the barn, and then lightning strikes, and they all have these awful looks on their face because the record has just been awful since Andrew Luck left. I watched it. I watched football. I didn't think. I was not outraged. I wasn't like, well, someone lost a job because of that. I mean, the people are
0: making fun of it. They say that it looks like a book for kids about the Bible.
1: Right. It looks like David versus Goliath or the Veggie Tales, the cartoon for kids that's Bible-based.
0: And then they also said, you know, maybe they're just too broke in order to hire a real designer.
1: But they hired someone to write the prompt to make that.
0: I could have done that prompt. Okay. And I don't know anything about football.
1: This is the future. This is how broadcast media is going to be presented, with AI slop, because it's cheap.
0: But you don't think that because the NFL is the NFL that they should have a higher standard? I think they should.
1: It was a literal 10-second cutaway. It just vanishes into nothing, and you'll never see, well, you're supposedly never see it again, and they just go to the game. It's a quick little graphic. I don't know why there's all this energy behind it.
0: Because somebody lost a job. It's you know, they probably had some little intern say, put a quarterback into an AI image with some four-leaf clovers.
1: And it got attention.
0: Have you heard about SWAC TV? S-W-A-C TV?
1: That sounds dirty. No, I haven't.
0: No, I don't know anything about it. It's a free ad-supported channel from the Southwestern Athletic Conference.
1: Oh, okay.
0: And it goes live on Prime Video, Plex, Fire TV, Google TV. You have 12 schools and 18 sports on a schedule.
1: Right. It's a whole conference.
0: Yes.
1: And then there's a what?
0: I knew that.
1: There's a lot of schools that have these ginormous TV deals. Like if you look at the SEC, their TV deal is going to pay, by the end of it, will pay each school in the SEC like $95 million a year. It's digital media.
0: It's fabulous.
1: And doing it themselves.
0: I think it's great. All right. I got this in my email the other day. It was a voicemail sitting on a calendar that came in through email. And it's dressed up like an appointment. I don't know if you've seen these. But scammers are sending fake invites with a click here to listen link. And if you tap yes, maybe, or no, then that tells them that your address is alive. So what you want to do is fix this. Under Google Calendar, get into settings. And then you want to set add invitations if the sender is known. And once you do that, they all go hasta la vista. So make sure you want to check that out. And if you do get this voicemail, just don't click it.
1: No, don't click on anything.
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1: Have you ever wondered how accurate facial recognition is?
2: I've seen so many stories where it's not accurate at all. I wonder all the time.
1: Okay, this one really got my attention. His name is Robert Dillon. He's 52 years old. He's a dad, a husband, a professional crabber in Florida. In August of 2024, this is the story, police arrested him for a crime at a McDonald's in a city. He said, I've never even been there.
2: Wow.
1: Okay. The reason is that a facial recognition program matched grainy surveillance photos to his face, and it was wrong. Here to talk to us about this is Robert in Jacksonville, Florida. Welcome to the show, Robert.
3: How you doing?
1: So take us back to the day that the police showed up. What was going through your mind?
3: I was absolutely stunned.
1: What did they say?
3: They told me that they had a warrant for me out of Jacksonville Beach for trying to allure a child under the age of 12.
2: Oh, my gosh.
1: And after they told you, did they arrest you immediately, or they say, you know, you have to come with us, or?
3: Oh, yeah. They said, yeah, you got to come with us. I got a warrant right here in my hand for you out of Jacksonville Beach, Florida. I said, I've never even been to Jacksonville Beach. Never been there in my life.
2: So did you ask, what evidence do you have? Why me?
3: He said, look, man, I just got a job to do. You know, at that point, what are you going to do?
2: Right.
3: Police officer?
2: No, you're right.
1: You're right. So they take you down to the station and booked you because your mugshot is still online.
3: It was supposed to be taken down, but I guess not. It was online for a year. It supposedly had been taken down. If you're telling me it's still online, it doesn't surprise me because, you know, it seems to be that they get away with whatever they want.
1: Were you booked? Were you put in jail?
3: They took me to a holding cell. I was in a pair of Crocs, a pair of shorts, and a tank top. Told me that we were stopping for 15 minutes to do paperwork, and then they were going to transport me to the jail. But I was in a holding cell for 4 hours, freezing cold, and then put in a transport van and went and made about 5 different stops at different locations, another hour, hour and a half, and then to the county jail, and I was booked in.
2: And did they ever tell, when did you learn that this arrest was based on facial recognition software?
3: The next day.
2: Okay. And how did you find that out?
3: I had contacted a lawyer, and he told me that Jacksonville used AI, compared it to an old mugshot of mine.
1: So did you have an old mugshot?
3: I'm no angel, you know. I've had a few scrapes with the law.
1: Okay.
3: But one thing I'm not is a child molester.
1: And then I know that the charges were eventually dropped. How long did that take?
3: 2 months later, but I had proved myself innocent pretty quickly. And if the police officers had done any kind of detective work, they would have known right away. They ran tag readers in Jacksonville, which none of my vehicles were in Jacksonville, but they failed to do a tag reader in Lee County, where I live, which is 5.5 hours away from Jacksonville.

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1: Buster, or hey, there's that guy that was on the news. You know, I didn't want to go out in the public and have a confrontation with people because, you know, I do have a temper. It wouldn't have been good for me to go out in public and have somebody accuse me of something that I absolutely despise.
2: Yeah, and it's, you know, there's a lot of different crimes in the world, but child molestation is the most abhorrent.
1: You can accuse me of anything in the world. I can take it on the chin. I got thick skin, but don't ever accuse me of that.
2: So where does it stand right now?
1: I have a lawsuit, the ACLU, and I'm suing the city of Jacksonville, the Jacksonville Police Department, and the detective that started this. And one thing I forgot to mention to you is he called me 10 months before they come to my door and arrested me over a phone call accusing me of this. And I told him he had lost his mind. I said, have you seen the scar on my face? I have skin cancer. I had a big hole in my nose. And they took a patch of skin out of my forehead and put on my nose. I have very distinctive scars. And I said to that detective, have you ever seen me up close? I have scars that you cannot mistake. I said, you need to do your homework, because I can promise you I've never been to Jacksonville, and I'll be damned if I would ever do anything to harm a child. And I argued with him back and forth for 5-10 minutes. And he told me that he was certain it was me. He was looking at my mugshot. And if I wouldn't cooperate with him, then would I cooperate with Lee County Sheriff's Department if he sent them to my house? I said, by all means, please do so.
3: He's only saying that he has all this proof because a computer told him to.
1: After I hung up the phone with him, I called my mother. I called my wife because I was shocked. And my mother suggested that I call the police department and find out what was going on, because this was a serious, serious accusation.
2: For sure. It is.
1: So I called Jacksonville Police Department. They said they didn't know anything about it. I called Lee County Sheriff's Department. They said they didn't know anything about it. In fact, both of them told me that it sounded like a bad hoax, because no detective would ever call and warn you that they were going to come get you. I said, well, I would hope not. Well, 10 months went by. And after a couple months, I thought, well, maybe they were right. That was a horrible hoax. Well, 10 months later, they knocked on my door and arrested me.
3: It's crazy.
2: It is. That's, you know, it's facial recognition. But, you know, you're kind of put into a precarious position because the cops are knocking at your door.
3: Right.
2: And you can't resist arrest.
3: No. And they say they have the evidence. They don't have to tell you right there.
2: It almost makes you want to put a criminal attorney on speed dial.
3: I'm just going to wear a ski mask at all times.
2: Yeah. Right. Gosh. Yeah, what a nightmare. All right. Let's switch gears just a little bit. Do you have subscriptions that you know that you're just paying?
3: I mean, I don't know. I'm sure I'm paying for something. I have no idea.
2: There's just a ton of them. But here's what you can do. You can have AI actually help find all your subscriptions. It takes just a few seconds.
3: Do I have to give them all access to my bank accounts?
2: No. You download the last 3 months of your bank and credit card statements as a PDF.
3: Okay.
2: Okay. You black out the account number and your name and any other personal identifiable information.
3: Got it.
2: You put it into your favorite AI chatbot and you say, find every recurring charge. 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Flag anything that charged me 3 times in a row, and out comes that list. You're like, oh, I forgot about all these streaming services,
3: right?
2: These weather maps.
3: I'm paying for DoorDash 14 times.
2: I know. But seriously, seeing that number is what really gets people's attention. And then you can cancel 2 or 3 of them today, do some more along the way.
3: Right.
2: Because there's always there. You know, I haven't kept up my subscription with the Scrabble Club, though.
3: The Scrabble Club?
2: Yeah.
3: Why not?
2: They're sending me now threatening letters.
3: Ba-dum-bum.
2: Hey, coming up from our Bet You Didn't Know This department, we're going to be talking about white noise. Coming up in the next hour, we have Flock Updates. You don't want to miss that. Brand new or not true. And also, do you text like a millennial or a Gen Zer?
3: The old guy. I text like an old guy.
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0: Okay, this is a scam that's spreading. 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
3: Why?
0: It happens every time that there's a new iOS that comes out from Apple. Is they're saying, like, I got the new iOS and my battery life has gone from 83% to 37%.
3: Okay, first of all, I know you're probably going to say everybody's crazy, but my battery has been dead before 1 p.m. every single day for the last 4 days.
0: Here's what happens. Apple wants you to buy a new phone. No, I'm kidding.
3: Okay, I was about to scream.
0: After a major iOS update, your iPhone basically has to reprogram itself from start, especially now with Siri. So this is all happening behind the scenes because Siri AI needs to learn where everything lives. And that takes days, and it eats your battery up while it's working. So the whole thing should be finished in, say, 3 to 5 days.
3: Okay. So come end of the weekend. And if it isn't, I'm going to be on your front porch.
0: You're going to call me.
3: Yes. No, I'm going straight to the store. I can't call you. My phone's dead.
0: That's true. You'll go to the gate. I came into Andrew, and I'll go, whoa.
3: Sorry. There's interference.
0: You know, sometimes when Barry doesn't know, I shouldn't tell you this, but sometimes when Barry doesn't know who's at the door or the gate, he'll be like,
3: security, can I help you?
0: And you say, people go like, oh, I didn't know anything.
3: Just an Amazon driver.
0: All right. Exactly. We're opening. Wonder if Kim's okay. She didn't get any packages today.
3: He's looking for the sniper because he's trying to deliver an Amazon package.
0: All right. So you book the dream house.
3: Okay.
0: Okay. 4 bedrooms. Cute little casita out back. You're seeing these pictures and you're like so excited.
3: This is like Airbnb or Vrbo.
0: Five-star reviews. And then you pull up in San Diego, it's not quite what the pictures are showing.
3: Can I tell you a quick story? We were flying to Indiana to watch some softball. And 3 days previous, the girls and their grandfather flew out. And they were staying on the opposite side of town. And the house that we rented was smack dab in downtown Indianapolis. We're on the plane. It's like a 3-hour flight. We don't have our phones on. We're just talking. We're sitting there playing Wordle the entire time, just being a couple, not worrying about the outside world. Plane lands, and the text messages that are coming in from the girls are rapid fire. And it's like, we can't stay here. This is a dump. The windows are broken. And we're like, what is going on? The basement is scary, and it's unfinished. We have to move. It was a duplex. One side was remodeled.
0: Oh God!
3: The other side wasn't. So they're out in front of the house looking at the unremodeled duplex side, freaking out.
0: Dad, we are not staying here.
3: But when we looked at the photos online, they obviously used a prop, an angle. They're not going to show the rundown side that they were working on. And we contacted them, and it ended up being a great place.
0: Well,
3: but I know this feeling.
0: Okay, this is Allison joining us in Phoenix. So this happened to you. What was the place in San Diego like when you actually saw it as compared to the photos?
4: Well, Kim, I heard you mention the casita as you were introing the story. And let me tell you that my husband, when we saw the property, decided that this casita, we will use air quotes, may have been a shed from Home Depot.
0: Oh, gosh.
4: So it was up on stilts on the side of the existing home, and that was the extra bedroom, and we're pretty sure it was a shed from a big box store. But yes, the photos were obviously doctored, Photoshop, AI, what have you. The house looked nothing on the interior like these gorgeous photos did, and it was insane.
0: So was the whole house just a nightmare?
3: Yeah, what were the most dramatic differences?
4: Maybe the duct tape that was holding the stairs together.
0: That's a problem.
3: That does sound dramatic.
4: Maybe the rusty nails that were sticking out of the deck that was in the review called one of the most beautiful decks the previous renter had ever seen and was a perfect place to watch the sunset.
0: You're like, okay, not unless I have a shot or something.
3: Bring a hammer.
0: Okay, that's not good.
4: Maybe with some sneakers and a tetanus shot, it would be the best place.
0: So you got there. This is not what you expected, obviously.
4: No.
0: And then you called Airbnb. What happened then?
4: So the home was not rented by an individual. It was actually coming through a property management company. So we had been texting with them earlier in the day to get the door code and all the typical check-in information. I immediately texted and then called that person to say, we have just walked into the home and this is 100% not what we were expecting. My husband and I have two children, and we were actually meeting another family of four who flew in from Kansas City, Missouri. We were all meeting in San Diego, and my husband and I live here local in Phoenix. And it just was, yes, other than it being aesthetically not pleasing and just gross inside, it was just not even safe. Did not have any air conditioning. It had this little plug-in vent to get some air, and it was just crazy because this was March of 2026, and it was unseasonably warm in California during that time. So we were definitely looking for some AC.
0: So did Airbnb say, hey, we'll find you a new place? Or the property management company?
4: No. They told us they would come over with a hammer and fix the nails that were sticking out.
3: No.
0: And the duct tape and the shed?
4: Yes. It was crazy. They told us we needed to let that little tiny air conditioning plug-in thing run for a few hours and then it would cool off. We said, absolutely not. We are closing the door and leaving. We are not staying here. And then we spent about an hour looking for a brand new booking and got very, very lucky finding one that was available and were able to check in within 3 hours of when we had called that new listing.
0: Did you get your money back?
4: About a month later, after probably, if I had to guess, maybe 6 to 8 hours between messaging Airbnb, messaging the property management company, a couple of phone calls, very persistent. I'm not the type of person that would just give up. It was just unfortunate because we had spent several $1,000s booking that place then had to pay double to book the second place. So we were not ready to give up on getting our money back. So we did get a refund, a full refund, but it was not easy. It was not an easy process.
3: When they were opposing giving you your refund, what was their argument?
4: Just that if there was anything that was broken, they would come over immediately that evening and repair it. And I just said, it's not about that. It's we have four children and four adults that are here for vacation. And it was gross. It was nothing like the photos. And we took some, we called it Instagram versus reality when you see the highlight reel. The photos on there were just so doctored. It was not even funny. And then so we took our own real photos and put them side by side and sent them to Airbnb. And I think they got the picture at that point.
0: Good. Now, is the listing still live on the site?
4: I can still see it. And I did, I think I was telling your producer when we were talking about having this discussion today that the listing drastically changed actually that night when we started complaining. It went from having several five-star reviews talking about the gorgeous sunset deck to literally, I don't even understand how this happened, like someone flipped a switch, and then the Airbnb listing said one-star reviews saying that the place was outdated, that the powder room was gross. I don't know how that could potentially happen, but the listing literally changed in the blink of an eye, and I can still see it up there, but now with negative reviews.
0: That's so weird.
4: The woman called us, they told us that they were actually rent this house out most often to some of the fraternities at the local university for their parties.
0: Of course they did.
3: They don't care.
0: They don't care. They just want a place to drink.
4: No, and the capacity on the listing went from 10 to 40.
0: Oh, nice.
4: Like, I literally can't even make this up.
0: So now, next time you use Airbnb, give us, what do you think your big words of wisdom is other than just to reverse image search or the pictures or anything like that and not trust the reviews?
4: We were very tricked, but I guess I'm not sure. Asked the question by someone, would you do an Airbnb again? Yes, I would, but I guess I would just do a little more due diligence. I think looking at the amount of reviews, if there's only 3 or 4 and the place has been rented out for 4 years, I think that's a major red flag.
0: Yeah, for sure.
4: And maybe even doing a little more due diligence on looking a little more closely at the photos or asking some other questions. I don't think I would rent again through a property management company. I think you can tell, it'll say John is the host and he's a superstar on this host site. I wish I would have done that and realized that it was through a property management company and something was just not right.
0: Yeah, and that's the thing. When you do rent something, and I rent homes for the family to come out to Santa Barbara or Phoenix, or I always do drive-bys. If at all possible, do a drive-by. And there was a place that I was going to rent in Santa Barbara. And I walked by it and I thought, this is a sketchy area. It looks great online.
3: Right.
0: But the area, and I know that you're like sketchy in Santa Barbara. Yeah, there was a sketchy area in Santa Barbara.
3: Oh, no. It was Volvos instead of Maybach in the driveway.
0: It was bad.
3: What is this, Compton?
0: Hey, coming up in our Bet You Didn't Know This, we're talking about white noise. Do you use white noise machines?
3: No, but my kids do.
0: We're going to be talking more about that. But first, let's talk about hard drives. They crash every single day. And let me tell you, it's not like your hard drive comes up and says, hey, I'm going to be crashing. No.
3: Just letting you know.
0: Doesn't do that. 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
0: So does white noise really help you focus?
3: Okay.
0: Does it?
3: No, I don't think so. It's distracting to me.
0: A new study in Scientific Reports says bursts of white noise while volunteers memorize words and pictures. I got it. You can stop that now.
3: See, it's distracting.
0: The noise made them more alert, but the next day they remembered items Not very well.
3: See?
0: The boost was gone within 24 hours because they say the white noise tricks your body into feeling energized, like a tiny shot of caffeine.
3: Okay.
0: But your brain doesn't lock in.
3: No, because you got too many things you're trying to process at the same time.
0: I can't stand any noise. I need to have silence.
3: I do too. I don't know. Brielle does her homework with music playing in her ears. I don't get it. I don't know how she can do it.
0: You know, I bought noise-canceling headphones.
3: Yeah?
0: Mm-hmm.
3: Were they Shady Rays or... Dang it, what's the name of the one? The fun you advertise.
0: Forget that. I bought noise-canceling headphones.
3: Did you?
0: Yes, I did. I haven't heard any complaints.
3: Awful.
0: If you haven't already, make sure that you get our free newsletter. You're going to love it. GetKim.com.
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7: Weathering the storm, I'm Deborah Valentine, Fox News. 40 million people are in the path of a rare early season nor'easter affecting the mid-Atlantic and New England states. The worst effects are expected overnight. Fox weather meteorologist Jane Menar.
8: Heavy band of rain lifting up into southern New England has prompted a flash flood warning for parts of southern Massachusetts, where we are expecting to pick up our biggest rain totals, upwards of 3 to 5 inches of rain through the duration of this storm. Top winds, 30 to 40 miles per hour gusts. Nantucket earlier today gusted in the 60s. A little further down south into the Jersey Shore, we have a northerly wind at the Jersey Shore that will persist as we head into tonight, but unfortunately expecting another high tide to arrive anywhere between 8 o'clock tonight and 10 p.m. up through New England. Major flooding expected yet again, where we will see that compounding effect of the wind and the waves.
7: At least one death is reported due to the nor'easter. A 56-year-old Brooklyn, New York man died when a tree fell on him. Hurricane Nolo is tracking just south of the Hawaiian Islands, packing 90-mile-per-hour winds. It's beginning to slowly edge westward away from the Big Island. Dr. Michael Brennan is the director of the National Hurricane Center.
9: Hurricane Nolo, located to the south of the Big Island on this Saturday, likely to see the worst impacts there today. Tropical storm force winds, heavy rainfall, the potential for flooding. So be in your safe place. Come back to hurricanes.gov for more information on the storm.
7: Nolo is the third hurricane to impact Hawaii in recent months. It follows Hurricane Lala in August and Hurricane Lowell earlier in September. Authorities in Florida arrested a civilian who violently engaged with security personnel outside of MacDill Air Force Base in Tampa Saturday afternoon. The suspect and an officer were left with non-life-threatening injuries. The investigation is ongoing. 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
7: Boeing is reportedly scrambling to fix a new software glitch for its 737 MAX jets. Fox's Carmen Roberts reports.
12: Boeing has reportedly discovered a software glitch on its 737 MAX jets that can knock out some autopilot functions after a missed landing. The Wall Street Journal reports the problem stems from a cockpit software update and can happen when pilots change their flight path after aborting a landing. In some cases, pilots could be forced to fly manually at low altitude, potentially in bad weather or other challenging conditions. Boeing told airlines in August it didn't consider the glitch a safety risk. A senior official at the FAA says the agency is investigating. Carmen Roberts, Fox News.
7: United and Southwest are already rejecting new 737 MAX deliveries with the affected software. A report from Reuters says hacker group Shiny Hunters has access to key FBI information from the agency's job site. The FBI claims it's actively and aggressively investigating. Fox's David Spunt has more from Washington.
14: According to Reuters, the digital extortion group called Shiny Hunters says it breached FBI employment files, stealing personal information of current, former, and even prospective FBI employees. Reuters also reports the group claims to have access to specific names and job descriptions involving work in intelligence and counter-espionage spaces. News of the breach first reported by independent outlet 404 Media. Bureau officials tell Fox News they're aware of a cyber criminal enterprise group claiming a compromise of the FBI jobs website. The group reportedly says the hack was not financially motivated. Instead, it apparently wants the FBI to take down a bureau bulletin criticizing the hacking group from earlier this year.
7: The FBI issued a statement about the attack saying they are working closely with third-party providers to help mitigate risks. I'm Deborah Valentine. This is Fox News.
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15: Council.
0: Okay, let me just tell you, they're the worst.
3: Who are?
0: Not just group chats, school group chats.
3: You don't like the, what do they call them, the GC? That's what the kids call them.
0: You don't like them?
3: In the GC?
0: No, I'm talking about parents.
3: Yeah, this is your group chat, GC, yes. I don't like any of them.
0: Why not?
3: First of all, notifications. When someone says, hey, tomorrow is picture day, and then every person in the group chat has to go, got it, thanks, cool, oh, that's great, thanks. No.
0: Johnny can't make it.
3: We all know. You understand.
0: Now, picture this. A new mom joins, and she signs in with just one letter, M, and thanks everybody for the warm welcome. And then lo and behold, that mom is Meghan Markle.
3: Oh.
0: That's right. You know, they moved to England with the kids.
3: Right.
0: And within just a few hours, her private cell phone number was out there in WhatsApp for everybody to take a look at.
3: That's not right. Okay. If she's being a parent and getting in a group chat, just let her be a parent. Don't really, what did she, they sell it to the Daily Mail for $50?
0: Oh, no, they posted it on the internet.
3: They didn't even make any money off of it.
0: Do you remember when Meghan Markle was first dating Prince Harry?
3: Okay.
0: And I find this so hard to believe that she came out and she said, you know what? I had a blind date with him. I didn't even know who he was.
3: Yeah. No, you don't read the paper, look at the internet, watch television.
0: Gosh, isn't that something? Maybe she just had a little amnesia.
3: Maybe just a little.
0: Mm-hmm. Hey, when's the last time you actually looked at your phone bill, Andrew?
3: Never.
0: Yeah. See, that's the problem. We all have our phone bills on auto pay, mm-hmm. and it just keeps paying and paying and paying until you're like, whoa, dog, what happened? It's like $150 a month.
3: What am I, ludicrous? Oh, dog, look at this bill.
0: That's why I like that you said that. We should use that in the recorded commercial. That's why I switched to Consumer Cellular. It has unlimited talk, text, and data if you're over 50 for $35 a month for one line or $60 a month for two lines. 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So her response to her phone number going public was to pull her children out of that particular school.
3: I don't blame her. To be honest with you, I don't blame her. If my privacy is going to be breached within days, I don't blame her at all, especially because it's a private school.
0: Okay, then she should not have gone into the group chat.
3: It's her phone number. How else do you get in? What, do you want her butler to? This is Jeeves. Any messages for Ms. Markle?
0: What you do is you go to WhatsApp, go into settings and privacy and groups, and under my contacts, you say, don't show my phone number.
3: Oh, yeah, she could have done that.
0: Okay. I mean, that's it. Just another level of drama that's happening with Meghan Markle and Prince Harry.
3: Didn't they used to live in your neighborhood in California?
0: Montecito. Yes.
3: Oh, okay.
0: Yeah, which is close to me.
3: I think I told a story on my radio show last week that you went over there with like some books and some wine, and the security said, just take it home. They're never going to read it or even look at it.
0: Don't, we don't even want you near us. That's not it.
3: That's a warm welcome.
0: But the thing that I love the most about is when the Spotify exec, Bill Simmons, called them grifters.
3: Correct.
0: Because they agreed. And by the way, Bill, if you're listening, we would take this deal. Okay, right, Andrew, we would.
3: Oh, absolutely.
0: Okay, $20 million. Mm-hmm. Okay, they only had to do two podcasts a year.
3: Well, they couldn't even do that.
0: No.
3: Oh, man, we just finished one. I think we need to take 18 months off.
0: You know, I am just so exhausted after that 35 minutes. It was amazing.
3: Just out of ideas.
0: I hear that King Charles, I don't know if you know this.
3: Who'd you hear this from? Bill Simmons as well?
0: Yes. Approved a new ceremony for whenever Harry is back in the country.
3: What is that?
0: It's called the changing of the locks.
3: Oh, gosh. We just lost our Spotify deal because of that joke right there.
0: Come on, we're not grifters, Bill. Come on down.
3: Hard workers.
0: Because after all, I'm Kim Komando, and you just tapped into the nation's largest, biggest, best, award-winning show about all things digital. And of course, I am your beloved digital goddess, trademark. I need to say that every show.
3: Really? Anyway,
0: that's what the lawyers say.
3: All right. Trademark.
0: And of course, joining me is, what's your name again?
3: Andrew Babinski, trademark.
0: There you go. And you can get us as a podcast, wherever you get your podcasts, on your favorite radio streaming app, on your favorite radio station. Of course, head over to youtube.com/Kim Komando.
3: If I say trademark after every word, do I then own the trademark to that word?
0: No, you don't.
3: Oh,
0: darn. You got to fill out all the paperwork.
3: I thought that's how it worked.
0: And then every couple of years, somebody tries to say, I'm the digital goddess. And right. I'm like, no, you're not.
3: Call the lawyers.
0: Mm-mm. All right, let's get started. So picture this. Google wants to test its AI hacking skills with a pretend game.
3: Okay.
0: And it tells all of its AI agents that they put into this task, go steal secrets from a fake company online. But here's the problem. When they gave the AI agents the assignment, the fake company was not like andrewsuglysocks.com.
3: That's a really powerful website.
0: Okay.
3: A lot of information to steal.
0: It had real company names. So they told the AI agents, these are fake companies, but then they used real company names.
3: Did they build fake domains and fake places for the AI to even go and break into?
0: Yes, but they didn't use, they used real company names.
3: But at least the AI, so the AI just got the command and they went.
0: What
3: to the real.
0: Wait, I mean, what a bunch of ding-dong engineers no, sitting around.
3: You have to call the companies fake company one, fake company two, and fake company three, because AI takes everything literally.
0: No. So they broke into the real companies, guessed the passwords. They found some passwords posted online. Now, Google says Gemini stopped each time it realized that the companies were real.
3: Okay.
0: Believe that?
3: Nope.
0: Mm-mm. Reported by the Wall Street Journal, by the way. It gets worse. An open AI agent went rogue, too. It hacked into the website for Australia's Medicare health system. And now Australia's, like, really ticked off because, like, this happened in July and we're just finding out about this.
3: Oh, really?
0: Yeah.
3: Well, they didn't even know they were breached.
0: Not at all.
3: They should be ticked off at their security company.
0: Open AI agents broke into the University of New Mexico's digital library in a federal data state called Data USA.
3: So wait a minute. The fake company that they came up with was the New Mexico State Library?
0: Oh, no, this is somebody else. Oh,
3: okay.
0: No, this is Open AI. That was Gemini. But this is really something that you need to pay attention to. Researchers say that one hacker let AI agents do dirty work on purpose. It swiped more than 600,000 credit cards. The agent slipped into card skimming code into checkout pages, and they won't say what websites, 116 websites. And they also broke into a major U.S. airline. Who could that be?
3: Yeah, one major one. Delta,
0: United, American.
3: Southwest, American. One of those four. You got a 25% chance.
0: And a Fortune 500 hotel company.
3: Well, that's Hilton.
0: You think?
3: I think.
0: Could be Hyatt.
3: It could be. It's Hilton.
0: Why, have you stayed there lately?
3: No, I'm just saying, Fortune 500?
0: Yeah. So anyway, so if you've used any websites online.
3: Any website.
0: Because they don't say which one it is.
3: Way to heed the call.
0: Is that you want to make sure that you check your credit card statements or get alerts, which I know is annoying every single time you use your credit card.
3: I finally have it done. All three of my credit cards, every single time they're used. Boom, boom, boom. I get a message, I get an email.
0: You know, it's handy, though, isn't it?
3: It's really nice because someone, not someone stealing from me, someone in the house ordered something on Amazon. And I was like, what is this? $14.99. And I went, kids! And I found out who it was within seconds. Had time to cancel it.
0: Nice. You know, I couldn't find my credit card this morning.
3: No, that's unfortunate.
0: Somebody swiped it.
3: Mm.
0: Oh, this is good. Move over AI. We now have SI.
3: SI?
0: Have you heard about this?
3: Let's see. AI stands for intelligence. What could SI mean?
0: Well, at the UN General Assembly this past week, President Trump said the artificial part of artificial intelligence makes it sound fake.
3: It is.
0: Okay. So now all U.S. governments will now say super intelligence.
3: Now it sounds dumb. Now it sounds like it's for children.
0: So swap every AI for SI.
3: This is something Paw Patrol uses to go and stop the evil Dr. Kitty. It's super intelligence.
0: We've got super intelligence.
3: Ruff.
0: That's so funny. That, you know, I was thinking about this, and this is not a joke. I think if anybody's listening, you have access to President Trump. It should be called augmented intelligence because you can still say AI.
3: Right.
0: And it's augmenting our own intelligence.
3: But do you think it needs to be changed?
0: Not really.
3: Neither do I. It doesn't matter what we call it. A rose by any other name would smell as sweet.
0: And he also is calling for an AI force. Think Space Force.
3: Okay.
0: But the AI force is for SI.
3: We've started this AI force so we can stop the SI.
0: That's awful. Have you ever been on an airplane when something has gone wrong?
3: I mean, I've been in extreme turbulence.
0: No, I'm talking about where it's a mechanical.
3: In the air?
0: Yes.
3: No, on the ground, yes. Oh, yeah. When I was flying back from Hawaii, the thing, I'm going to get technical here, the thing that tells it, the plane, that it's over land or water.
0: Yes.
3: Broke.
0: Okay.
3: And they said if we were just over land, we'd still be able to fly. But since we're over land and water, it has to be operational. And I said, first of all, you have eyeballs. You know if you're over land or water. Just look out. So we had to circle around Honolulu for 6.5 hours to burn all the fuel so it could land.
0: Oh, my gosh. How horrible.
3: Oh,
0: is
3: it was the worst. And I had two little kids. It was me and two kids. And then we landed. It was a 4.5-hour delay. And then we got on the plane and flew another 6.5 hours to Oakland.
0: Excellent.
3: What a day. So, yes, I have had something break.
0: So, I was leaving Sky Harbor Airport. You know Father Kinsetter?
3: Mm-hmm.
0: Andrew Kinsetter?
3: Yes.
0: Father Andrew now.
3: True.
0: And so, we were going to his ordination in Wyoming.
3: Okay.
0: And on the plane was me, my mom, and Barry.
3: Gotcha.
0: Okay. And we get over, like, to 10,000 feet, just taking off, and I look and I see the two pilots, like, scrambling and actually opening up a manual.
3: That's bad.
0: And I look at Barry and I said, you need to go ask them what's going on up
3: oh
0: there.
3: Oh, my gosh. Yes, there's an emergency, right? You're worried about being safe in the air, and you're going to send Barry, who would have a billion questions, and not let the conversation die?
0: That's probably, yeah, that was, retrospect, that was a bad
3: send
0: idea.
3: Send your mom. She'll get answers in seconds.
0: That's true. So he comes back, and he's like, right engine's dead.
3: Oh, no.
0: I'm like, and okay, now keep in mind, okay, it's me, Barry, and my mom, uh-huh. and I dropped Ian off at school, because sure. I said, I'll be home like by 4 o'clock.
3: Of course.
0: Okay. And so I think, like, oh, this would be really bad. So I text Ian, love you.
3: Aww,
0: everything's going to be okay.
3: Sad.
0: And I look at my mom, and she's saying the rosary, and I'm, like, joining in.
3: Okay, but wait a minute. Your husband's a pilot. He didn't reassure you at all that
0: no,
3: this
0: he
3: fly-
0: was freaking out, too.
3: Oh, no, that's not good.
0: So then we turn around, and then...
3: What could they be looking in the manual for?
0: I have no idea.
3: How to fly with one engine. So, step one.
0: So then I look down, and we're landing in Sky Harbor, and they have foam on the runway, and all these ambulances and fire trucks and everything, and I'm, like, going... Oh, this is bad.
3: Yeah, that's legit bad.
0: Yeah, but we made it, obviously.
3: Well, you're here.
0: But the reason why I bring that up, now imagine if nobody's flying at all.
3: Right.
0: Joby Aviation Cessna Caravan just flew almost 3,200 miles across the country in 8 days from Concord, California to North Carolina. It's the first plane to fly coast to coast completely under AI computer controls. Taxi, takeoff, thunderstorms, crowded airspace, and landings.
3: I'm confused. How is this that we have drones? We have unmanned drones that are the size of airplanes that fly all the time everywhere. How is this new?
0: What's the first aircraft?
3: A drone is an aircraft.
0: That you could put people in.
3: You can hold on to a side of a drone and fly, I think.
0: Now, they did have a backup gas tank, just in case the batteries died.
3: Okay.
0: But would you ever get in a plane where there was no person in the cockpit?
3: I will. At some point in my life, I will. I mean, I'm relatively young.
0: Yeah.
3: I'm only 46 years old.
0: Yeah.
3: Let's say I got another, I don't know, 13, 14 years left. No, I'm kidding.
0: Nice.
3: Well, I got another 46 in me. I will get in an You're airplane really that doesn't have a pilot. Yeah. I will get in an airplane that only holds 6 people and gets to England in 2.5 hours.
0: I would love that.
3: But it is the future, and I accept the future. And I, like, with self-driving cars, which you still haven't been in a Waymo yet.
0: Maybe I'll do that this weekend.
3: You say that every show we talk about this, and because I'm not exaggerating.
0: Then I think about it.
3: And I absolutely will.
0: All right, so imagine if Francis had a YouTube channel. And he's got about 250,000 subscribers. And he is doing videos about Minecraft.
3: Okay.
0: Which all the kids do. And then he decides to himself, you know, I need more subscribers. I'm going to take some ads out on YouTube.
3: Okay.
0: So you as dad put your credit card into his account, Ron Roblox.
3: Mm-hmm.
0: Because this way he could have more Robux.
3: Sure.
0: In order to do that. And then lo and behold, you get a call from your credit card company that says, wow, you just put $118,000 on your credit card.
3: Come again? What was that?
0: Your little cherub, the apple of your eye.
3: This kid bought $118,000 in advertising?
0: Over 3 weeks.
3: Wow.
0: And this was dad's corporate credit card, the employer's credit card, so that's why it went through.
3: Now, did it work? Did he get a ton more subscribers?
0: No.
3: Oh, that's even worse.
0: Okay, but listen to this. Dad tried launching some merch.
3: Yeah.
0: With 118K on it.
3: Mm-hmm.
0: And then the internet folks were like blasting for monetizing the whole mess. Now he's threatened to sue all the people that were dissing him online for libel.
3: Oh, gosh.
0: He just needs to go away.
3: Right.
0: Okay, that's just it.
3: I thought he was going to try and sue Roblox, but he gave the kid the credit card.
0: No. He put it the credit card in.
3: Right, that's what I'm saying.
0: And he lost his job over it.
3: Of course he would. You have $120,000 of your company's money? That's not going anywhere? Yeah, you're going to get fired.
0: Son, we need to talk.
3: Right.
0: Hey, coming up, we have AI and the Colts quarterbacks. We have a scam of the week that has to do with Gmail. Our AI tip is about subscriptions. And in our Bet You Didn't Know This segment, and we're going to be talking about white noise. And, you know, there used to be this mystique about having a website. Only someone who knew what they were doing actually had one. And, you know, maybe you've been saying, I really need a website. You've been saying this for years. And maybe it's for your home business. 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
0: 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All right, let's talk about some football, because you know me. I love me some football.
3: What game are you most excited about this weekend?
0: Which one?
3: Mm-hmm. The old classic tactic of buying time by repeating the question.
0: The Colts versus the Kansas City Chiefs.
3: They're playing again this weekend?
0: Yes, they are.
3: Wow.
0: Because they didn't do well last Sunday.
3: What a crazy schedule.
0: I know. But, you know, the Colts lost twice.
3: Did they? That's a bad script you have there.
0: No, listen to this. Okay. On the field, the score was 33-30 in OT. That's short for overtime.
3: That's one loss.
0: Okay, the other one was online.
3: Okay.
0: Because during the game, have you seen all the AI slop?
3: See, I did see it. And first of all, I thought it was cool.
0: Really?
3: Yeah. And this is the card. If you haven't seen the video, they're showing Andrew Luck in like a green field with all the shamrocks and everything, and showing how successful the Colts were during his 5 years. And then I don't know if you know the story. Oh, yeah, I know you do, of course. I'll just explain it to everybody else.
0: Yeah, please do.
3: Andrew Luck was a top draft pick, was supposed to be the future. And out of nowhere, he just decided he did not want to get injured playing football, and he retired.
0: What did he do afterwards?
3: He went to Stanford and became the general manager, I believe, the sports program at Stanford.
0: Okay.
3: And it surprised the league. And since then, they've had a bunch of older quarterbacks and no-name quarterbacks and late draft
0: picks.
3: Nobody's
0: been able to.
3: And there's no success. And the graphic shows all of those, because they're Colts, quarterbacks walking into the barn, and then lightning strikes, and they all have these awful looks on their face because the record has just been awful since Andrew Luck left. I watched it. I watch football. I didn't think. I was not outraged. I wasn't like, well, someone lost a job because of that. I mean, the people
0: are making fun of it. They say that it looks like a book for kids about the Bible.
3: Right. It looks like David versus Goliath or yes. the Veggie Tales, the cartoon for kids that's Bible-based.
0: And then they also said, you know, maybe they're just too broke in order to hire a real designer.
3: But they hired someone to write the prompt to make that.
0: I could have done that prompt. Okay. And I don't know anything about football.
3: This is the future. This is how broadcast media is going to be presented with AI slop, because it's cheap.
0: But you don't think that because the NFL is the NFL that they should have a higher standard? I think they should.
3: It was a literal 10-second cutaway. It just vanishes into nothing, and you'll never see, well, you're supposedly never see it again, and they just go to the game. It's a quick little graphic. I don't know why there's all this energy behind it.
0: Because somebody lost a job. It's some, you know, they probably had some little intern say, put a quarterback into an AI image with some four-leaf clovers.
3: And it got attention.
0: Have you heard about SWAC TV? SWAC TV?
3: That sounds dirty. No, I haven't.
0: No, I don't know anything about it. It's free ad-supported channel from the Southwestern Athletic Conference.
3: Oh, okay.
0: And it goes live on Prime Video, Plex, Fire TV, Google TV. You have 12 schools and 18 sports on a schedule.
3: Right. It's a whole conference.
0: Yes.
3: And I knew that. There's a what?
0: I knew that.
3: There's a lot of schools that have these ginormous TV deals. Like if you look at the SEC, their TV deal is going to pay, by the end of it, will pay each school in the SEC like $95 million a year. It's digital media.
0: It's fabulous.
3: And doing it themselves.
0: I think it's great. All right. I got this in my email the other day. It was a voicemail sitting on a calendar that came in through email. And it's dressed up like an appointment. I don't know if you've seen these. But scammers are sending fake invites with a click here to listen link. And if you tap yes, maybe, or no, then that tells them that your address is alive. So what you want to do is fix this. Under Google Calendar, get into settings. And then you want to set add invitations if the sender is known. And once you do that, they all go hasta la vista. So make sure you want to check that out. If you do get this voicemail, just don't click it.
3: No, don't click on anything.
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0: Have you ever wondered how accurate facial recognition is?
3: I've seen so many stories where it's not accurate at all. I wonder all the time.
0: Okay, this one really got my attention. His name is Robert Dillon. He's 52 years old. He's a dad, a husband, a professional crabber in Florida. In August of 2024, this is the story, police arrested him for a crime at a McDonald's in a city. He said, I've never even been there.
3: Wow.
0: Okay. The reason is that a facial recognition program matched grainy surveillance photos to his face, and it was wrong. Here to talk to us about this is Robert in Jacksonville, Florida. Welcome to the show, Robert.
29: How you doing?
0: So take us back to the day that the police showed up. What was going through your mind?
29: I was absolutely stunned.
0: What did they say?
29: They told me that they had a warrant for me out of Jacksonville Beach for trying to allure a child under the age of 12.
3: Oh my gosh.
0: And after they told you, did they arrest you immediately, or they say, you know, you have to come with us, or?
29: Oh yeah. They said, yeah, you got to come with us. I got a warrant right here in my hand for you out of Jacksonville Beach, Florida. I said, I've never even been to Jacksonville Beach. Never been there in my life.
3: So did you ask what evidence do you have? Why me?
29: He said, look, man, I just got a job to do. You know, at that point, what are you going to do? Fight the police officer?
3: No, you're right.
0: You're right. So they take you down to the station and booked you because your mugshot is still online.
29: It was supposed to be taken down, but I guess not. It was online for a year. It supposedly had been taken down. If you're telling me it's still online, it doesn't surprise me because, you know, it seems to be that they get away with whatever they want.
0: Were you booked? Were you put in jail?
29: They took me to a holding cell. I was in a pair of Crocs, a pair of shorts, and a tank top. Told me that we were stopping for 15 minutes to do paperwork, and then they were going to transport me to the jail. But I was in a holding cell for 4 hours, freezing cold, and then put in a transport van and went and made about five different stops at different locations, another hour, hour and a half, and then to the county jail, and I was booked in.
3: And did they ever tell, when did you learn that this arrest was based on facial recognition software?
29: The next day.
3: Okay. And how did you find that out?
29: I had contacted a lawyer, and he told me that Jacksonville used AI, compared it to an old mugshot of mine.
0: So did you have an old mugshot?
29: I'm no angel. You know, I've had a few scrapes with the law.
0: Okay.
29: But one thing I'm not is a child molester.
0: And then I know that the charges were eventually dropped. How long did that take?
29: 2 months later, but I proved myself innocent pretty quickly. And if the police officers had done any kind of detective work, they would have known right away. They ran tag readers in Jacksonville, which none of my vehicles were in Jacksonville, but they failed to do a tag reader in Lee County, where I live, which is 5.5 hours away from Jacksonville. They would have seen my vehicle right here in Lee County.
3: Okay.
29: They also didn't pull my phone records. If they had pulled my phone records, they would have seen that my phone was pinging here in Lee County. What ultimately proved my innocence was my wife had taken a picture of me the day after this supposedly happened at the cigar bar here in Fort Myers. The guy in the surveillance video was clean shaven. Well, I had a full beard and mustache, and you can't grow that overnight, nor can you.
0: Wow. That's wild. What a wild story.
3: It's crazy, though, that the phone records, while they could argue, you left

0: connected. They land right here in Middle Tennessee.
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2: This is mine. I said, have you seen the scar on my face? I have skin cancer. I had a big hole in my nose. They took a patch of skin out of my forehead and put on my nose. I have very distinctive scars. And I said to that detective, have you ever seen me up close? I have scars that you cannot mistake. I said, you need to do your homework, because I can promise you I've never been to Jacksonville, and I'll be damned if I would ever do anything to harm a child. And I argued with him back and forth for 5-10 minutes. And he told me that he was certain it was me. He was looking at my mugshot. And if I wouldn't cooperate with him, then would I cooperate with Lee County Sheriff's Department if he sent them to my house? I said, by all means, please do so.
3: He's only saying that he has all this proof because a computer told him to.
2: After I hung up the phone with him, I called my mother. I called my wife because I was shocked. And my mother suggested that I call the police department and find out what was going on, because this was a serious, serious accusation.
4: For sure. It is.
2: So I called Jacksonville Police Department. They said they didn't know anything about it. I called Lee County Sheriff's Department. They said they didn't know anything about it. In fact, both of them told me that it sounded like a bad hoax, because no detective would ever call and warn you that they were going to come get you. I said, well, I would hope not. Well, 10 months went by. And after a couple months, I thought, well, maybe they were right. That was a horrible hoax. Well, 10 months later, they knocked on my door and arrested me.
3: It's crazy.
4: It is. That's, you know, it's facial recognition. But, you know, you're kind of put into a precarious position because the cops are knocking at your door.
3: Right.
4: And you can't resist arrest.
3: No. And they say they have the evidence. They don't have to tell you right there.
4: It almost makes you want to put a criminal attorney on speed dial.
3: I'm just going to wear a ski mask at all times.
4: Yeah. Right. Gosh. Yeah, what a nightmare. All right. Let's switch gears just a little bit. Do you have subscriptions that you know that you're just paying?
3: I mean, I don't know. I'm sure I'm paying for something. I have no idea.
4: There's just a ton of them. But here's what you can do. You can have AI actually help find all your subscriptions. It takes just a few seconds.
3: Do I have to give them all access to my bank accounts?
4: No. You download the last 3 months of your bank and credit card statements as a PDF.
3: Okay.
4: Okay. You black out the account number and your name and any other personal identifiable information.
3: Got it.
4: You put it into your favorite AI chatbot and you say, find every recurring charge. 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Show me the monthly and yearly total. Flag anything that charged me 3 times in a row, and out comes that list. You're like, oh, I forgot about all these streaming services,
3: right?
4: These weather maps.
3: I'm paying for DoorDash 14 times.
4: I know. But seriously, seeing that number is what really gets people's attention. And then you can cancel 2 or 3 of them today, do some more along the way,
3: right?
4: Because there's always there. You know, I haven't kept up my subscription with the Scrabble Club, though.
3: The Scrabble Club?
4: Yeah.
3: Why not?
4: They're sending me now threatening letters.
3: Ba-dum-bum.
4: Hey, coming up from our Bet You Didn't Know This department, we're going to be talking about white noise. Coming up in the next hour, we have Flock Updates. You don't want to miss that. Brand new or not true. And also, do you text like a millennial or a Gen Zer?
3: The old guy. I text like an old guy.
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0: Okay, this is a scam that's spreading. 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
4: Why?
0: It happens every time that there's a new iOS that comes out from Apple. Is they're saying, like, I got the new iOS, and my battery life has gone from 83% to 37%.
4: Okay, first of all, I know you're probably going to say everybody's crazy, but my battery has been dead before 1 p.m. every single day for the last 4 days.
0: Here's what happens. Apple wants you to buy a new phone. No, I'm kidding.
4: Okay, I was about to scream.
0: After a major iOS update, your iPhone basically has to reprogram itself from start, especially now with Siri. So this is all happening behind the scenes because Siri AI needs to learn where everything lives. And that takes days, and it eats your battery up while it's working. So the whole thing should be finished in, say, 3 to 5 days.
4: Okay. So come end of the weekend. And if it isn't, I'm going to be on your front porch.
0: You're going to call me.
4: Yes. No, I'm going straight to the store. I can't call you. My phone's dead.
0: That's true. You'll go to the gate. Hey, Kim, it's Andrew. And I'll go, whoa.
4: Sorry. There's interference.
0: You know, sometimes when Barry doesn't know, I shouldn't tell you this, but sometimes when Barry doesn't know who's at the door or the gate, he'll be like, security, can I help you? And you say, he'll go like, oh, I didn't know anything.
4: Just an Amazon driver.
0: All right. Exactly. We're opening. Wonder if Kim's okay. She didn't get any packages today.
4: He's looking for the sniper because he's trying to deliver an Amazon package.
0: All right. So you book the dream house.
4: Okay.
0: 4 bedrooms. Cute little casita out back. You're seeing these pictures and you're like so excited.
4: This is like Airbnb or Vrbo.
0: Five-star reviews. And then you pull up in San Diego. It's not quite what the pictures are showing.
4: Can I tell you a quick story? We were flying to Indiana to watch some softball. And 3 days previous, the girls and their grandfather flew out and they were staying on the opposite side of town. And the house that we rented was smack dab in downtown Indianapolis. We're on the plane. It's like a 3-hour flight. We don't have our phones on. We're just talking. We're sitting there playing Wordle the entire time, just being a couple, not worrying about the outside world. Plane lands, and the text messages that are coming in from the girls are rapid fire. And it's like, we can't stay here. This is a dump. The windows are broken. And we're like, what is going on? The basement is scary, and it's unfinished. We have to move. It was a duplex. One side was remodeled.
0: Oh, God.
4: The other side wasn't. So they're out in front of the house looking at the unremodeled duplex sign, freaking out.
0: Dad, we are not staying here.
4: But when we looked at the photos online, they obviously used a prop, an angle. They're not going to show the rundown side that they were working on. And we contacted them, and it ended up being a great place.
0: Well,
4: but I know this feeling.
0: Okay, this is Allison joining us in Phoenix. So this happened to you. What was the place in San Diego like when you actually saw it as compared to the photos?
5: Well, Kim, I heard you mention the casita as you were introing the story. And let me tell you that my husband, when we saw the property, decided that this casita, we will use air quotes, may have been a shed from Home Depot.
0: Oh, gosh.
5: So it was up on stilts on the side of the existing home, and that was the extra bedroom, and we're pretty sure it was a shed from a big box store. But yes, the photos were obviously doctored, Photoshop, AI, what have you. The house looked nothing on the interior like these gorgeous photos did, and it was insane.
0: So was the whole house just a nightmare?
4: Yeah, like what were the most dramatic differences?
5: Maybe the duct tape that was holding the stairs together.
0: That's a problem.
4: That does sound dramatic.
5: Maybe the rusty nails that were sticking out of the deck that was in the review called one of the most beautiful decks the previous renter had ever seen and was a perfect place to watch the sunset.
0: You're like, okay, not unless I have a shot or something.
4: Bring a hammer.
0: Okay, that's not good.
5: Maybe with some sneakers and a tetanus shot, it would be the best place.
0: So you got there. This is not what you expected, obviously.
5: No.
0: And then you called Airbnb. What happened then?
5: So the home was not rented by an individual. It was actually coming through a property management company. So we had been texting with them earlier in the day to get the door code and all the typical check-in information. I immediately texted and then called that person to say, we have just walked into the home and this is 100% not what we were expecting. My husband and I have two children, and we were actually meeting another family of four who flew in from Kansas City, Missouri. We were all meeting in San Diego, and my husband and I live here local in Phoenix. And it just was, yes, other than it being aesthetically not pleasing and just gross inside, it was just not even safe. Did not have any air conditioning. It had this little plug-in vent to get some air, and it was just crazy because this was March of 2026, and it was unseasonably warm in California during that time. So we were definitely looking for some AC.
0: So did Airbnb say, hey, we'll find you a new place? Or the property management company?
5: No. They told us they would come over with a hammer and fix the nails that were sticking out.
4: No.
0: And the duct tape and the shed?
5: Yes. It was crazy. They told us we needed to let that little tiny air conditioning plug-in thing run for a few hours and then it would cool off. We said, absolutely not. We are closing the door and leaving. We are not staying here. And then we spent about an hour looking for a brand new booking and got very, very lucky finding one that was available and were able to check in within 3 hours of when we had called that new listing.
0: Did you get your money back?
5: About a month later, after probably, if I had to guess, maybe 6 to 8 hours between messaging Airbnb, messaging the property management company, a couple of phone calls, very persistent. I'm not the type of person that would just give up. It was just unfortunate because we had spent several thousand dollars booking that place.
4: Yeah.
5: And then had to pay double to book the second place. So we were not ready to give up on getting our money back. So we did get a refund, a full refund, but it was not easy. It was not an easy process.
4: When they were opposing giving you your refund, what was their argument?
5: Just that if there was anything that was broken, they would come over immediately that evening and repair it. And I just said, it's not about that. It's we have four children and four adults that are here for vacation. And it's just, it was gross. It was nothing like the photos, and we took some, called it Instagram versus reality when you
0: see
5: the
0: highlight
5: see reel. The photos on there were just so doctored, it was not even funny. And then, so we took our own real photos and put them side by side and sent them to Airbnb, and I think they got the picture at that point.
4: Good.
0: Now, is the listing still live on the site?
5: I can still see it, and I did, I think I was telling your producer when we were talking about having this discussion today that the listing drastically changed actually that night when we started complaining. It went from having several five-star reviews, talking about the gorgeous sunset deck, to literally, I don't even understand how this happened. Like, someone flipped a switch, and then the Airbnb listing said 1-star reviews saying that the place was outdated, that the powder room was gross. I don't know how that could potentially happen, but the listing literally changed in the blink of an eye, and I can still see it up there, but now with negative reviews.
6: That's so weird.
5: The woman called us, they told us that they were actually rent this house out most often to some of the fraternities at the local university for their parties.
0: Of course they did.
4: They don't care.
0: They don't care. They just want a place to drink.
5: No, and the capacity on the listing went from 10 to 40.
0: Oh, nice.
5: Like, I literally can't even make this up.
0: So now, next time you use Airbnb, give us, what do you think your big words of wisdom is other than just to reverse image search or the pictures or anything like that and not trust the reviews?
5: I guess we were very tricked, but I guess I'm not sure. I was asked the question by someone, would you do an Airbnb again? Yes, I would, but I guess I would just do a little more due diligence. I think looking at the amount of reviews, if there's only 3 or 4 and the place has been rented out for 4 years, I think that's a major red flag.
0: Yeah, for sure.
5: And maybe even doing a little more due diligence on looking a little more closely at the photos or asking some other questions. I don't think I would rent again through a property management company. I think you can tell, it'll say, John is the host and he's a superstar on this host site. I wish I would have done that and realized that it was through a property management company and something was just not right.
0: Yeah, and that's the thing. When you do rent something, and I rent homes for the family to come out to Santa Barbara or Phoenix, or I always do drive-bys. If at all possible, do a drive-by. And there was a place that I was going to rent in Santa Barbara, and I walked by it, and I thought, this is a sketchy area. It looks great online.
4: Right.
0: But the area, and I know that you're like sketchy in Santa Barbara. Yeah, there was a sketchy area in Santa Barbara.
4: Oh, no. It was Volvos instead of Maybachs in the driveway.
0: It was bad.
4: What is this, Compton?
0: Hey, coming up in our Bet You Didn't Know This, we're talking about white noise. Do you use white noise machines?
4: No, but my kids do.
0: We're going to be talking more about that. But first, let's talk about hard drives. They crash every single day. And let me tell you, it's not like your hard drive comes up and says, hey, I'm going to be crashing. No.
4: Just letting you know.
0: Doesn't do that. 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
0: So does white noise really help you focus?
4: Okay.
0: Does it?
4: No, I don't think so. It's distracting to me.
0: A new study in Scientific Reports says bursts of white noise while volunteers memorize words and pictures. I got it. You can stop that now.
4: See, it's distracting.
0: The noise made them more alert, but the next day they remembered items not very well.
4: See?
0: The boost was gone within 24 hours because they say the white noise tricks your body into feeling energized, like a tiny shot of caffeine.
4: Okay.
0: But your brain doesn't lock in.
4: No, because you got too many things you're trying to process at the same time.
0: I can't stand any noise. I need to have silence.
4: I do too. I don't know. Brielle does her homework with music playing in her ears. I don't get it. I don't know how she can do it.
0: You know, I bought noise canceling headphones.
4: Yeah?
0: Mm-hmm.
4: Were they Shady Rays or dang it, what's the name of the one? The fun you advertise.
0: Forget that. I bought noise canceling headphones.
4: Did you?
0: Yes, I did. I haven't heard any complaints.
4: Awful.
0: If you haven't already, make sure that you get our free newsletter. You're going to love it. GetKim.com.
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7: Out of the woods yet. I'm Chris DeMeo, Fox News. The nor'easter continues to batter much of the East Coast. Heavy rain and high winds hitting the region. Fox Weather's Bob Van Dillon has more from Manasquan, New Jersey.
8: High water, that's been the big issue right around these areas. And we had a major flood. It was the fifth highest high tide in Manasquan history. Now the storms, I mean, it's just been parked offshore. It's been throttling the Jersey Shore now. This is the second night in a row. Now it looks like all the trending with the models edging it back across the Jersey Shore. It kind of camped out there for all day, just winding around and then finally ejecting out by Monday. Biggest concern around here, yeah, it's the beach erosion, it's the coastal flooding, but it's the onset of the winds that are still going to be cranking. We're watching these winds gusting overnight to 60 miles per hour.
7: And the storm knocking out power to roughly 100,000 customers in the region. The storm claiming the life of a 56-year-old Brooklyn man when a tree fell on him. Meantime, Hurricane Nolo is taking aim at Hawaii. Sustained winds are 100 miles an hour, but it's expected to become a major hurricane by early in the morning. Meantime, Molo is still a powerful force storm with 145 winds off the Mexico coast. After Iran proposed a deal to reopen the Strait of Hormuz, President Trump rejected the offer.
9: President Trump says he is still open to negotiations, but he found that this proposal, the demands that Iran placed on the U.S. under it, to be too bold given the economic condition that Iran has put itself in. Listen.
10: What they want to do is immediately open the Hormuz Strait. You know why? Because they're dying. You know why they're dying? Because they have no money coming in. Because they get their money from the Hormuz Strait.
9: Now, President Trump says that his Chinese counterpart during this week's three-day state visit agrees that Iran should never have a nuclear weapon. But the president did not address whether the two spoke about alleged aid that...
7: Fox's Alexandria Hoff. 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
7: One of the greatest pitchers in baseball history, Justin Verlander, has called it a career. Fox's Jay Berman has more.
20: Verlander allowed 2 runs and 5 hits while striking out 6 in his 91-pitch outing against the Pirates, the final of his career. When he was taken out of the game, his 7-year-old daughter, Genevieve, met him on the mound. Needless to say, that's when the emotions got the best of everyone. Verlander finishes his career with a 3.33 ERA, and 3,560 strikeouts, 8th on the career list. I'm Jay Berman, Fox News.
7: Controversial Twitch streamer Hassan Piker has been facing more controversy as he took the podium at Cornell University earlier this week.
9: He's now claiming MAGA supporters are terrified of the socialist movement. He says the socialist movement has the moral majority on their side as they make changes happen by, quote, demanding an end to the endless wars and the profiteering off of health care. Piker is endorsing socialist House candidate Daria Liza Avila Xavier. She was arrested while protesting Israeli Prime Minister Benjamin Netanyahu's visit to New York City. In an op-ed, she said in part, quote, I refuse to allow a war criminal to roam the streets of our city unchallenged. I refuse to play host to a man who has overseen the slaughter or injury of more than 64,000 children in Gaza with American taxpayer dollars.
7: Fox's Christina Coleman. Four people are dead after a helicopter crash just outside of Montreal. A spokesperson saying the chopper was reportedly experiencing difficulties before going down. The Transportation Safety Board of Canada is investigating. The nor'easter seems to be affecting ticket prices for Sunday's New York Giants game against the Tennessee Titans at MetLife Stadium. Upper-level seats starting as low as $14 to $21 on secondary markets. I'm Chris DeMeo. This is Fox News.
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17: Now, it's Red Eye Radio. Gary McNamara and Eric Harley talk about everything from politics to social issues and news of the day. Whether you're up late or you're just starting your day, welcome to the show from the Relief Factor Studios. 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
18: All across America, we are Red Eye Radio. He is Eric Harley and I'm Gary McNamara. Welcome. All right, two things to start off the show before we get to the meat and potatoes, high-carb content of the show. First off, heard yesterday driving into work and, I saw this over the last couple of days on X. It was all over the place.
4: Yeah.
18: You know, the worst songs of all time. And so, you know what the worst song it was in that one particular poll? I mean, who knows how legitimate it is, whatever. I mean,
4: right.
18: It's all subjective, but the worst song was We Built This City, Starship.
4: Oh, yeah. These were the worst songs to go number one.
18: Is that? Oh, okay. Yeah. Worst songs to go number one.
4: Yeah,
18: okay.
4: Yeah.
18: Okay.
4: Yeah.
18: That.
4: And, I saw that meme, yeah.
18: And so driving into work and I hear a commercial using that song. It said, we built this for comfort. And it was... Was it quilted northern quilted toilet paper?
4: Well,
18: I'm not kidding you. I burst out.
4: If you're going to build anything for comfort, that's going to be it, right?
18: I know. I just burst out laughing.
4: Seriously.
18: And the other thing is, I've done things in my life that I consider heart stopping. All right. Mm-hmm. For example, when I went up with the Thunderbirds, in an F-16.
4: Mm-hmm.
18: You know, when I sat there and looked into the mouth of Mount St. Helens and hiked the mud flows, when I flipped and crashed the race car at Texas Motor Speedway. You know, some of the things I've done, you know, being in the international sailing race, crewing for them because I knew the best sailor in the world at that point, and he did business with the radio station that I worked at. All great stuff. Nothing compared to yesterday. I'm getting my echocardiogram. And, you know, they're doing it. And they got the thing on your, you know, your chest, the ultrasound, whatever.
4: Yeah.
18: I'm like, I wonder if I can see it. So I turned my head and it was right there. There's my heart beating.
4: Yeah.
18: Most amazing thing ever. Most amazing thing. And then they colorized it so you can see both chambers. You can see the non-oxygen blood, which they call blue blood, which really is not blue. But they put the color blue on it to show the difference.
4: Right.
18: And so I can see the blood flowing through my heart. Now I'm watching this, not realizing it's in real time in my heart. And it took about, you know, and it's my heart. And it took me about 10 seconds and I went, I actually said it. I went, oh my God, that's my heart in real time. That's what's going on right now. Blew me away. Absolutely blew me away.
4: Yeah.
18: And all I could think is, life, intelligent design, all that stuff. Yeah. Because you're just like, how the hell does that thing keep on going?
4: Yeah.
18: It was really one of the most incredible moments of my life, watching your own heartbeat and the blood actually pump, you know, in and out of your heart. That was just mind-boggling to me. It just shows me how, you know, how precious all life is. That's what it actually did. I went, wow, my God, life is precious.
4: Yeah, I remember seeing the first couple of ultrasounds of babies.
18: Oh, I can imagine that. Yeah. That has to be mind-blowing.
4: And it wasn't somebody who I knew that was pregnant. I would just walk into strangers having these ultrasounds. I just thought I'd just walk into the room, check it out.
18: He's creepy.
4: And, well, you know, I thought, why not?
18: knock, knock. You almost did a Beavis there. It was sort of like a...
19: That looks like a baby.
18: Beavis would do something like that.
19: And an ultrasound. Let's go see it.
4: My son...
19: Fire.
4: Pulled his... So he's in the ultrasound. He takes his hand, which is down by his side. He's still in the womb. Takes his hand down by his side, pulls it up. It's pointed like a gun. I couldn't tell any of the liberal doctors this. Pointed like a gun and then puts it back in his holster. I still have that. I still have that ultrasound. And I thought, all right, he's going to have to be one of those, like, those trick shooters, you know, where you go to a, I don't know where you even go these days to see one. Probably at the Fort Worth Stock Show. Probably the only place you could go. But I thought to myself, that's going to have to be his career. He has a pretty good shot. But then, I mean, just throughout the years with grandchildren, and from that point on, it was mostly like recordings. I wasn't actually in the room, you know. And so then, like, watching when the twins were born, we were at a trade show downtown Dallas. My daughter goes into labor. And then I have to leave. You have to stay behind and do some work there at the trade show.
18: I'll never forget that. Yeah.
4: And it was that was in August of 2006. They just turned 20
18: wow,
4: last month. And so twins, and they put them in the same glass bassinet facing each other.
18: Oh.
4: As they wheeled them out of delivery down to the nursery, and they were talking to each other. They were already vocalizing. They both were vocalizing. And I think they were saying, this is the guy that has all the money. But I have the video from one of my old phones.
18: Oh, gosh, no, they're liberals?
4: Yeah, right. This is that guy up there filming us. He's the one with all the money. And it was, I have this in one of my old phones, and it's one of the most amazing things that you'll see, but... Yeah, you think of things like intelligent design and how things work. I've had, I don't know how many MRIs over the years. One MRI I had was head to toe, and it was over 6 hours long. And good thing that my left ear is almost deaf, because that noise
2: probably would have gotten to me, but it didn't for some reason. Maybe because I was in a heavy metal band and the noise I created in my band was worse than an MRI, quite frankly. You look at the images that they pull, you know, with today's technology and what they can do and the tests that they can do. And it's amazing. Well, watching them work with my dad last week, you know, it's amazing. And they were, all of the doctors were incredible because he's, you know, so far, he's not had any cognitive issues. And so he's aware of everything going on at the moment. He's aware of all of his meds that he has to take. And, you know, he's been battling cancer since November of 22. And all of these things, but it's, you know, he's like on it, but I'm freaking out over the technology, but also the ability of the body to heal. I've had a lung collapse and then it heals. In my case, it healed itself. I mean, with help from doctors, but I mean, no surgery was required. The tissue healed. And thank goodness I'm a non-smoker. And they told me that repeatedly. But those things, when you look at that, how your body heals, how your body responds, even in later years, you think, my gosh.
18: Was that a shot at me?
2: You know, well, I mean,
18: in later years,
2: in much, much, much, much later years. No, but I mean, it's, you know, you think about that. Think about where, like, what you've put your body through, all of us, you know, well, at varying degrees, whether it's injuries. You mentioned the things that you've done in terms of the adrenaline kick. For me, it was getting on a bull. It wasn't so much the adrenaline as it was the earth coming up to meet my face so quickly.
18: When you rode a bull.
2: Yeah, when I rode a bull.
18: I've never done that, and I will never do that.
2: Well, I never should have done it. My buddy Eddie talked me into it. We trained for, it must have been, I don't know, an hour, but a full hour. It was, you know, but you think about all the dumb things we've done over the years, but all the things you do to, the human body goes through even without any kind of like severe injury. But then, you know, you think about disease, whatever it might be, and injury and all of that, and the ability to heal. When I was, who was it? Somebody, I think it was the wide right for San Francisco, and they said he's going to be out for 10 weeks for the 49ers. He's going to be out for 10 weeks because of surgery. 10 weeks! If you operate.
18: You said the wide right?
2: Yeah. I think it was he wide right or wide receiver? Wide receiver.
18: Wide receiver, right.
2: I'm thinking of the Super Bowl.
18: you thinking the Bills and Norwood here?
2: I'm thinking of Bills and Norwood. Wide right. The wide receiver. And he's going to be out for 10 weeks. And I'm thinking 10 weeks for surgery? No. 10 weeks? And it's because, first of all, I thought about that Canadian story that we did, the waiting list in Canada.
18: Yeah.
2: Well, athletes have their own medical system. You know, these professional athletes have to.
18: Oh, yeah. They've got their own doctors.
2: You know, their own doctors, their own medical facility to, you know, to take care of all of that because they need the players back on the field.
18: And what got to me was, you know, once I set up and I was talking, you know, to the, you know, the technicians that were just, that were great. And I just said, that was amazing. Oh, that's the most amazing thing that's ever happened to me in my life, watching my own heartbeat and watching the blood flow through it.
2: Mm-hmm.
18: And by the way, everything's fine. It was just routine scanning at my age. There was, you know, so just so people know. And I just said, and I'm just sitting here thinking, I almost died at birth. My lungs collapsed.
2: Mm-hmm.
18: My lungs collapsed when I was born and I had a hernia at the same time. They didn't think I was going to make it, you know, the first day that I was born. So seeing a heart pump and this Sunday I turned 71. To watch it and think about it and then tell them, you know, about my dad being 100 years old and a heart pumping for 100 years and 5 months. And you just, how incredible that is, just life. I was almost lost for words. It was just a thing like, my God, the human body is a damn miracle.
2: Yeah.
18: Really, when you think about it, it really, really is. So, It was one of the best days of my life yesterday, even before they gave me the results. And of course, My cardiologist said, if there's anything wrong, we'll give you a call. So I'm out doing long work. I come back in. There's a call. Yeah. And, you know, then I'm reading the message. We need to talk to you right now. I'm like, oh, no. They said they're only going to call if there's a problem. Otherwise, I'll see him at the follow-up meeting. And I call back. They go, oh, just wanted to let you know. Everything's fine.
2: Yeah.
18: You're fine. I'm like,
2: yeah.
18: Oh, God. But that, like, minute there before, you know, when I was calling back, actually, I was still fine because I knew my heart was, I knew it was fine. But that was all good stuff. But we do have, with all the, you know, the bad news you're hearing about Republicans and everything, we do have some good news.
2: Yeah?
18: Right, yep.
2: Okay.
18: Ready for this?
2: Sure.
18: We have start with good news.
2: All right.
18: You guys are just all negative on everything. No, we just report what's going on.
2: Yeah. Also, shut up.
18: Yes. Even amid voter frustration over the economy and the Iran war, Republicans remain more popular than Democrats heading into Election Day, according to a new NBC poll. Republicans have a net favorability rating 8 points higher than Democrats, according to the latest NBC News poll.
2: Okay. Right.
18: The GOP is viewed favorably by 36% and unfavorably by 49%, while Democrats fare even worse, 29% favorable and 50% unfavorable.
2: Hmm. Now, let's hope that this is one time that NBC gets their poll right.
18: By the way, that's 7 points, not eight.
2: Okay.
18: They said eight. That's seven. With pollsters predicting President Donald Trump's party is in trouble, the poll raises an obvious question. Why aren't Democrats benefiting more from voter dissatisfaction? Jeff Horwitt, a Democrat pollster whose firm Hart Research Associates helped conduct the NBC News survey, acknowledged that the Democratic Party remains in a terrible position as a brand nationally. Well, I mean, it's because, you know, look, it's because the things that they believe are so insane, and that sits in the back of people's minds.
2: Yeah.
18: People are worried about the economy, and that's the whole thing. That's why I can't predict this kind of election. Well, I don't really predict elections because each one is unique in its own way.
2: Right.
18: Because the economy is killing, and its prices. And I saw Republicans out there yesterday. But the latest prediction for the GDP is 5.1%. Why aren't we talking about the great economic news? Because every time you bring it up, people, and you say the economy's doing great, people say mine isn't. So every time you bring up the good news, Biden did the same thing. But this is great, and this is great, and we said it back then. The only thing that matters is prices. That's it. If it was, I don't even think the Iran, I don't think the Iran war would lose the Republicans in November if it wasn't for prices.
2: Right.
18: I don't think it would, because I think most people understand about, you know, Iran. But it's the prices. On the Democrat side, it's the insanity. For example, on the radical transgender movement yesterday, you know, the hearings that they had again. No Democrat showed.
2: No
18: questions, no witnesses, nothing. They know they can't argue the point. It's the most misogynist thing I've ever seen in my lifetime covering politics from any political party. It's absolute hate for biological women. It's misogyny. It's women hatred. And they know they can't defend it, so they just don't show up.
2: Right.
18: And it's just, I mean, to me, it's just incredible. And then I think people understand also the identity politics, that they judge people by groups and not individuals. You see the things that they promote, destroying the Constitution, still defunding the police, defunding the military. And people look at it and go, my God, these people are nuts.
2: Well, that's the problem.
18: There's a great debate going on, even though we don't think the Republicans are doing great on the economy.
2: Well,
18: these people are crazy, and would they actually improve it or not?
2: Where's the worst threat? The worst threat is Democrats getting power again. And if they get power again, they're going to go bonkers, and they're going to do it fast. They'll do everything they can to pack the court. They'll do everything they can to implement as much as they can
18: of
2: the DSA.
18: Be tough to pack the court because they can't do that for...
2: Well, that's what I'm saying. Yeah. They're going to make every effort to move in that direction. They're going to make every effort to... to do the entire DSA list. Yeah. Now, they can't do that without again, doing away with the Constitution.
18: And then they're going to go after Trump because they're going to try to impeach him again. People say, well, why would they do it? The DSA doesn't want to do it.
2: But those are their promises.
18: But no, I believe they will do it. And I believe they will do it because
2: I'm talking about what I was saying. Yeah. These are their promises of what is each side promising? Right now, the GOP isn't delivering, but what is the left promising to do? Those promises become threats very quickly. And I think that's a problem. And that's the reason the Democrats aren't benefiting more from what's going on with the GOP. The GOP's got to get it in order, but too late for the midterm.
18: Yeah, it's too late.
2: We'll see what they do for 28.
18: Yep.
2: But you can't fix what's going on with the left.
18: We are Red Eye Radio.
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18: We are Red Eye Radio. He's Eric Cronin, and I'm Gary McNamara. Welcome and good morning. An explanation of the polls. We got to do this every election season. And after some of the response that I know that I got here in the last day, we'll bring that up again. Plus, the president and Iran again. Here we go. China also all on the way.
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18: And he is Eric Carlin. I'm Gary McNamara. Download our Red Eye Radio app today, and you can listen when you choose. You know, yesterday we looked at some of the polling numbers out there. We looked at some polling numbers that actually are positive for Republicans to start the show.
2: Mm-hmm.
18: And, of course, yesterday when we were talking about the polling numbers and the challenges the Republicans face, the first thing that, we got, even after we said, look, it doesn't matter whether I believe the polls or you believe the polls. It's the fact that Republicans believe those polls and apparently their own internal polls are showing the same thing. That's why they're acting like they're acting. We do not create the polls. We have never said that the polls are completely accurate. We said if you look at, because we know that's ridiculous, we said if you look at all of the polls, though, from Republican to Democrat, and they all seem to be moving in one direction, that's something that you should be concerned about, either in a positive or a negative way.
2: Mm-hmm.
18: And it was, doesn't matter. I mean, people hear what they want to hear. You guys promoting these fake polls. We're not promoting anything. We're telling you what the polls say and how the Republicans are responding to them and the stories from Republicans and the things that they're doing just, you know, weeks before the midterm are an indication that they agree with the polls. So it doesn't matter, as I said yesterday. And I just wish sometimes people would actually listen to what we say and not what they think we say, is the fact that it doesn't matter whether I believe in the polls or you believe in the polls, or whether you say, I've never been polled, I've never been polled before. So it doesn't matter whether we believe that or not, or whatever, you know, thing you want to say that to try to convince people that polls are not accurate. They may not be, but it's how the people that are running for office and the party, that either party, how they respond at that particular point and whether what they say matches what the polls say. That's what we bring to you.
2: Yeah.
18: So just wanted to make that, you know, very, very, very simple, because that's not complicated and it's not us. We don't really make many predictions. And when we do, that's because it's so slam dunk. But I don't know what's going to happen in this election. I don't know. As the NBC poll said, and what we have found out, too, people agree with polls that agree with their opinion. And they disagree with polls that doesn't agree with their opinions. They don't really know, you know, how the poll was done.
2: Right.
18: It's just like, I don't believe polls if they don't agree with me.
2: Mm-hmm. Right.
18: So there you go.
2: All right.
18: So but the latest NBC poll says the Republicans remain more popular than Democrats overall favorability. But is that what's going to change the election? Will it be the actual issue?

0: the Democratic Party right now is, I think, going through a kind of experiment. Like, who can actually respond, particularly to young people's very real concerns about where they are at this point in their lives and what kind of future do they have for themselves? And I think that's healthy. You know, I don't agree with a lot of the positions that, you know, people take, but I want to see results.
1: Yes. Hillary Diane Rodham Clinton, I think she said absolutely nothing there. Nothing that's recognizable as an actual thought. Isn't that amazing? Hillary Diane, wonder what her husband's doing today. Not only do I wonder what her husband's doing today, she wonders what her husband's doing today. Because, you know. Speaking of which, I mentioned only, I think, at the very end of our humble radio broadcast yesterday, that yesterday was our wedding anniversary. My best girl and myself, we got hitched. You know, it's official. And it was 7 years ago yesterday, after shacking up for 25 years, finally decided, what the hell, let's pull the trigger. Go ahead and do that 7 years ago yesterday. And talking to my best girl, we didn't make any big plans. We were kind of low-key about these things. But mentioned it yesterday, and I said, well, let's go find, maybe it's seventh wedding anniversary. I think it's the go to a nice restaurant anniversary. I'm just going to, there's like a paper anniversary and a silver anniversary. And there's the go to a nice restaurant anniversary, which might be most of them. And I came home and I said, well, let's talk about a nice restaurant for us. The weather is nice. We could go outside, sit on a patio, be real nice. What do you think? And so my best girl has one of these Apple iPads. Have you seen these? It's connected to the internet thanks to the patriarchy. And I have an iPad with a keyboard. It's similar. And we started looking at restaurants, and I said, you know what? For some reason, I'd like, if we just an appetizer, get a lobster, like a lobster appetizer someplace. We'd sit on a nice outdoor patio, and the sun will be out, and the weather was real nice yesterday. It's real nice today, too. And, you know, it turns out the weather on Earth is pretty good. It's pretty good for human beings, for people. It's wonderful. It's great. And so we got that. And then we talked about it for a minute. We poked around and decided, well, you know, that's kind of boring, and that's kind of boring. So we made a change. I said, I'll tell you what. I will go to this. There's a fancy grocery store that maybe you've heard of. It's called Wegmans. Wegmans is the name of the grocery store. And it's kind of a fancy. It's like a Whole Foods, but different. Whole Foods is boring. And this Wegmans is there. So I got in my car and drove to this grocery store, Wegmans. And I said we had already agreed what we'd do beforehand. And I went into this Wegmans place, and they have live lobsters. They have live lobsters in a tank, and it's a water tank of salt water. And the nice lady goes in with a big hook thing and pulls them out. And then they steam them for you right there at the place next to the tank with the water, right? And then they said take about 15 minutes because it was kind of a big lobster. I think I got the biggest lobster they had. It was 2.4 pounds. I don't want to exaggerate and say 2.5 pounds. It was 2.4 pounds, this lobster. It was a Maine lobster because why would you get any other kind? Has the giant claws on it and stuff. And I said, okay, nice lady. And she was great. She was really wonderful, the lady at Wegmans. And we stood around and talked and stuff. So it was going to take 15 minutes or something. I think it took a little longer than that. Put in this magic steamer machine, and it seems that, and then it tells you when it's done. It's magic because the patriarchy invented that too. And also figured out how to get lobsters off the bottom of the ocean. You're welcome. And so did that. And while I was looking, I talked over to the guy at the meat counter, and he was great too. They have a meat counter because it's like a grocery store. And they have this Wagyu beef, right? And there was a little, like an 8-ounce Wagyu beef steak. And it wasn't so much. It wasn't so much money. And I said, all right, I'll take that, too. I'll take that small but good-looking Wagyu beef steak and that big lobster. And then my best girl at the same time went across the street to a local restaurant and had them sling up a tub of mashed potatoes for us because they already got them done, and they're real good. So we did that. And I came home, my best girl, and I shelled the lobster, you know, the tail and the claws and the big fat arms, the knuckles and stuff, shook it out real good and cleared all the lobster meat out of the shelled beast. Should have been a pair of ragged claws scuttling across the floors of silent seas, you know, a lobster from the bottom of the ocean, and 2.4 pounds, and then the little small petite Wagyu beef, which sizzled up real good here at home and got it nice dark char on the outside, and sliced it up, and it's just beautiful, this beautiful piece of steak, and went out onto our balcony because it's outdoors, and we were talking about an outdoor restaurant. And my best girl had a glass of wine, and I had a beer. It was a tall beer, though, a 16-ounce glass of beer, and not a Bud Light, of course. It was real good. It was a Bitburger beer. And so out on the balcony with 2.5 pounds of lobster and a little 8-ounce Wagyu beef and some mashed potatoes from the restaurant, my best girl made a salad at home, and we sat out with music, nice little wireless music speaker out in the balcony, and sat out on the balcony and had this lobster and the steak and the mashed potatoes and the salad and tall beer for me and a glass of wine for my best girl and music and nice music. And we had the nicest time, just the two of us at home, one run to one grocery store and that was no fancy restaurant. And I got to tell you, and it's even with all in, it was less than any restaurant would have cost. That's for sure. And you wouldn't have gotten lobster and Wagyu beef. So it was real nice. And just the two of us, very happy. And we settled in for the evening because we were full and all that stuff. And I'll leave the sort of details out. But that our seventh wedding anniversary and real good, real good, real nice. And especially because no plan. You know, here's the thing. I'm famous at no plan. It's I think spontaneity is good in life, and planning ruins that, doesn't it? Forward planning. So you just wake up and decide what you're going to do that day. I wake up every morning and decide I'm going to do a 3-hour radio show. But great stuff, just great stuff. I'm telling you, yes, sir. So that's it. So happy anniversary to my best girl and to me, too. That's right. Happy anniversary to me. That's kind of weird. I think so. Man, oh, man. All right. Let's see. Let's go to the telephones, Michael. Got some great American people on the line. Funny stuff. Let's go to I got to go to this. Let's go to Roy. Roy, you can call me Roy, calling from Manassas, Virginia. Roy, you're on the Chris Plant Show. You're out there in the world. You're out there running into people and stuff, Roy. What's going on with you?
2: Absolutely, out here driving a truck, Chris. Hey,
1: excellent.
2: Good to hear you. My favorite by far. Listen, something wild just happened to me about 10 minutes ago. I was 11 here in Great Falls. Go in and get me one of them little sandwiches and get out of my truck. Of course, I got you playing on the radio. And I get out of my truck and I walk to the door and what looks to be a homeless man sitting there with his little radio. And he's playing Chris Plancho. And I was like, I said, hey, bro. I said, you listen to my station. I said, he's my favorite right there. He said, well, yeah, I'm American.
1: That is great.
2: That's what he said. Yeah, I'm American.
1: That is outstanding. That is great. Just wanted, in Great Falls.
2: That leads me to believe that even the homeless are smarter than Democrats.
1: I think that's absolutely true. Poor guy, he's on hard times, and he's fighting his way through, but he's smart, he's well-informed, and he's got a great sense of humor, right, Roy?
2: Brother, I'll tell you, it made me smile inside and outside when I seen that and heard it. It's kind of nice.
1: That is great. I wish he were nearby. I'd go find him myself. That is great stuff. So you're going into a store, you're driving a truck, you stopped at a store to get something to eat, you said, in Great Falls, Virginia, and you're walking in the store, and there's a guy sitting out front, a homeless guy, and he's got a radio, some kind of a wireless something, and he's listening to the great WMAL out of Washington, and he's listening to my radio show.
2: Hey, he's listening to you right now, Chris.
1: That is great.
2: Right now.
1: That is so great. I got to tell you, well, God bless him, And good for him for listening to WMAL in Washington and listening to my radio show. I think that's great. And it's kind of hilarious, isn't it?
2: Yeah, yeah. Pretty cool, pretty cool.
1: Just wonderful. Now, you're a Virginia guy yourself?
2: Oh, yeah. Oh, yeah. I call in your show all the time. A lot of times I got to get off here before I get to talk to you because of dispatch or somebody's calling me.
1: Sure.
2: Yeah, you're
1: sure.
2: My favorite, brother. You're my favorite. Listen, when you go on vacation, I'm not putting down your people that you bring in or anything. They're all great, but I think I'd just rather hear old reruns of your show when you go on vacation.
1: That is funny. That is funny. You know, I think you can if you I don't want to, you know, but I think you can because we post at the end of every radio show. We post today's radio show and yesterday's radio show on Al Gore's amazing internet, peace be upon him. And, you know, and I guess you could if you wanted to, but I wouldn't want to steer you away from anybody else, you know.
2: You ain't got to do it. I can do that myself.
1: Okay. Yeah. Roy, great stuff, Roy. Thank you, buddy. I'm saluting you. That's a funny story and a great story. I'm glad you called in to share it. That's a hoot. Thanks, man. There's Roy. See, there are normal people out there. The America's full of nice, normal people. And Roy, and he sees a guy, determines it's got a homeless guy sitting here, and he's like, and Roy's like, he's talking to him. Hey, buddy, you're listening to my radio show. He's like, yeah, I'm American, aren't I? How great is that? That's a wonderful story. Definitely not a Democrat. He says I'm an American, so he's definitely not a Democrat. That's a hoot. Funny stuff. All right, Michael, let's go to next phone call. Thanks a lot, Roy. That was great. Let's go to BB calling from the great state of Kentucky. BB, you're on the Chris Plant Show. Hi.
3: Yes, sir. Thank you.
1: You betcha.
3: I wanted to say Islam is fundamentally not a religion. It's an ideology. It has a veil, a veil of religion to give it control over people and protection. It does not deserve First Amendment protection. It's like communism. It's just another communism says they appeal to the proletariat, to the workers. But what they really do, and they are successful because the success they have is the ruling elite of communists as well as Islam always get the money. They enrich themselves, and there are the richest of the bunch. The rest of the people are their slaves, just like in Islam. So I would say that for the most part, all of these communists, all of these Islamists, Muslims, and the combo of the two, the Red-Green Alliance, do not deserve First Amendment protection. We ought to throw every one of them out.
1: Well, are you running for Senate? Because, you know, I think that might be a pretty good platform.
3: Well, I couldn't get elected because I'm not kissy face, and nobody would vote for me other than a few people because I'm not gonna play that game. I mean, well, when they talk about people in the Senate being their friends, and they're not. The Democrats are really communists. They're not your friends. They're your enemy. And people like, I've called a bunch with people like the Senate leader, and I've told him, and this maybe ought to be something that some states ought to do, where they have recall elections for people like McConnell and the leader of the Senate, and they when they do not do what people in that state want, they ought to be recalled and maybe somebody else put in position, or at least vote somebody else in and get rid of them. Yeah. And that's what should happen to Thune.
1: Yeah.
3: Anyway.
1: Well, you're not alone. I gotta tell you, you speak well, you say what you want to say, and you say what you mean. I think you should at least start with the House of Representatives.
3: One other thing is happening, too.
1: Uh-huh.
3: All these fires, all these wildfires that have been going on and have accelerated a lot, East Coast, West Coast, you name it.
1: Uh-huh.
3: I bet they're largely arson fires intentionally set by not only the cartels, but the illegal aliens. And how many Chinese men do we have in the country that came over during Biden? At least 100,000. The problem is catching them, but it needs to be talked about. People need to understand. This isn't lightning strikes for the most part. These are intentionally set arson fires to burn people out of their homes and impoverish them.
1: Well, a great many of them, you know, listen, you're 100% right, Bibi, and on a great many of them in California and beyond. And they've caught people, that huge, Pacific Palisades fire, that was a left-wing, angry, it was an angry left-wing arsonist, he was caught. And the news media completely ignored the arson, and it was the most horrific fire in the history of Western civilization, at least outside of warfare. Bibi, great call. You need to start with the statehouse, then. You need to run for office.

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9: Now, talking to BB, and BB, I think BB should run for office. She should be the mayor, be in the state house on your way to the House of Representatives, to the Senate, to the Oval Office. BB, President BB. But she's just talking about all kinds of important stuff. Islam being an ideology more than a religion, and offering protection to people, and like the communists and all this good stuff. Then talking about the wildfires, and that's that was great stuff. Well, and I have access to the internet here, and I did a quick search, BB, and listen to this. 4 days ago, Sacramento Bee. Arson arrest made after fire near Grass Valley that prompted evacuations order. Totally different fire here. Big fires in California and Texas and elsewhere. Striking pictures show aftermath of Stokes Bay fires with ground smoldering. And that's true. After suspected arson. So that's another arson fire. Then far away, Spokane fires. Man faces arson charges. Destroys homes. Here's the headline. When forest fire isn't an accident. The rise of arson-linked wildfires. And all across the country. And a Canadian climate conspiracy theorist pleads guilty, listen to this, to deliberately setting 14 wildfires himself. A climate conspiracy theorist. He's a radical left-wing environmentalist lunatic. Pleaded guilty to starting 14 wildfires himself. Right? And in Canada, in Oregon, in Texas, across the country, arson, and you'll find that a lot of them are saving the environment. CNN is very upset, too.

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1: Speaking of Democrats, here's a wacky story. The Virginia Pilot, that's a newspaper in the Commonwealth of Virginia, which used to be a pretty groovy state in a lot of ways. Here's the headline in the Virginia Pilot. The headline is, VADOC, the Virginia Department of Corrections, intercepts $324,000 drone delivery of contraband at Sussex Prison. Sussex Prison, got a Sussex Prison right there. And Joshua Lynch is writing the story for the Virginia Pilot. The dateline is Richmond, Virginia. The Virginia Department of Corrections is investigating an attempted drone delivery of contraband at Sussex. It's a Sussex 1 state prison that officials say had an estimated prison value of $324,000. Where do you get all that money in prison? Wouldn't that be a street value? Normally you'd call it a street value, but here we'll call it a prison value. Corrections staff discovered a suspicious package at the prison at about 1:30 a.m. That's after midnight there. On Monday, following an attempted drone incursion, according to the department's Office of Law Enforcement Services, the package contained a one-pound bag of suspected methamphetamine. They're just suspected. They're probably right, though, you know, because you take a little under your fingernail, like on the TV shows, and you rub it against the gums on above your upper teeth, your bicuspids, you know, and you rub it and you say, yep, that's it. We got it. That's methamphetamine. So the package, a one-pound bag of suspected methamphetamine, you know, you're in prison. What else are you going to do? 17 cell phones with charging cables. They got charging cables and everything. 3 USB Wi-Fi adapters. In the slammer. You got to have Wi-Fi on your cell phones. And 2 subscriber identity module cards. I'm not sure that I know what 2 subscriber identity module cards are, and that makes me happy. Officials also found a bag containing 20 pages of paper that appeared to be saturated in an unknown liquid. I'm old enough where, to me, that sounds like it might be LSD, blotter acid, I think. And they got the saturated paper with an unknown liquid, as well as multiple hex wrenches and 2 small bottles of glue. I'm not sure I can explain those. The shipment also included 30 disposable lighters. Got to have lighters. I assume Bic lighters. Got to get a Bic lighter ad in there. 2 cartons of cigarettes. A pound of loose leaf tobacco, 3 packs of cigars, 2 bottles of professional grade tattoo ink. Now, I was thinking that, you know, 2 bottles is going to be whiskey. You got cigarettes, cigars, loose tobacco, lighters. You got to have whiskey in there somewhere. And meth, got methamphetamine, you know, just like George Floyd. George Floyd loved his methamphetamine too, didn't he? That and fentanyl. But 3 packs of cigars, 2 bottles of professional-grade tattoo ink, and 2 bottles of perfume. The investigation remains ongoing, Virginia Department of Corrections said. The department is asking anyone with information about the attempted smuggling into Virginia Department of Corrections facility to contact its Office of Law Enforcement Services. Hey, somebody might. You never know. The Virginia Department of Corrections Director, Joseph W. Walters, credited staff at Sussex 1 State Prison for their vigilance and said the department remains focused on preventing contraband from entering its facilities. I'm thinking that's probably true. That's their job. $324,000, a pound of meth, and bottles of professional-grade ink for tattoos. Can't you get that in prison? You have to smuggle that in with a drone? And we got drones. Iran might be involved because of the drone. Isn't that something? You guys, I am telling you. Mm-mm-mm. I didn't get to this yesterday. I kind of wanted to get to this yesterday, but it's they're so ridiculous, these people. The wonderful post-millennial with the story. And it's another Canada story. Toronto in Canada. It's a city in Canada. Toronto WNBA, that's the Women's National Basketball Association. Toronto WNBA team unveils new trans mascot. Sure. With she slash they pronouns amid ongoing PR crisis over male participation. Male in the WNBA. So they get a, now, I mean, the truth is, of course, that mascots tend to be genderless. They're mascots, and they, you know, they're not supposed to be saucy. However, they got this person in a suit, got pink lipstick on, and they say, oh, it's genderless.

0: There's the headline, then there's the story behind it. 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
1: Fox News, they refer to everything as trans, trans this, trans that. Trans doesn't, that's not what you're talking about. You're talking about what are allegedly transgender people. But they're not transgender at all. And to abbreviate it to trans, you know, you got transnational and trans-Pacific, and you got, you know, trans is a prefix that applies in myriad ways. And just saying trans does not capture what you're talking about here. It's transgenderism, which really doesn't exist. It's another delusion. You can't change your gender, and you certainly can't do it even with surgery and drugs and hormones and things like that. You're still not changing your gender, and you're certainly not changing it just by saying I'm a girl. Someone should say, no, you're not. Sit down and shut up. So yeah, Sophie Cunningham, how dare she speak up in favor of women in women's sports, launching scrutiny against the league. Well, I'm not sure I'd put it that way, the postmillennial, but okay. Dez, now the allegedly transgender the thing, it's just ridiculous. New mascots Dez and the snapping turtle. That's the snapping turtle Dez, D-E-Z, and Dot, the Arctic hare. There are Arctic hares that the Dez and Dot. You're really all mentally ill, and no one should listen to you. The team said in a press release, Dez and Dot made their debut at Scotiabank Arena and brought two very different kinds of energy. No, they didn't. And a shared sense of rhythm. No, they didn't. To the court for the first time. Maybe it'll be the last time, too. It'll be the last time I see it, because, really, that whole WNBA thing got kind of interesting for about a minute. And Sophie Cunningham is a hero of the civil rights era that we're entering now, because you got to fight against the Democrats once again. You know, the Democrats were George Wallace and Sheriff Bull Connor and all the racist segregationists. Honestly, just go down the list and see Democrat check, Democrat check. And now, and the Democrats fought against women getting the vote, too, against the 19th Amendment. They fought against it hammer and claw, hammer and sickle. And they kept women. Democrats were successful in keeping women from getting the vote for about two decades. And once it was passed through Congress, the 19th Amendment, the Democrats got to work on a state-by-state basis to try to prevent the states, right, from going forward with the 19th Amendment, which you have to do two-thirds of the states to amend the Constitution. Democrats fought against it. So they're the anti, and then they're the party of Bill Clinton and Jeffrey Epstein, and they're not the party that's on the side of women. They've always been against women. They've always been against black people. And now they're against women, against black people, and against the United States of America. So they're expanding. You know, they're broadening their thing. Dez is described, non-binary, described as being a, quote, Borealis blue snapping turtle from Muskoka, Ontario. So there is that Canada thing again. Honestly, we're not going to give Canada statehood because they don't need it. They're already a de facto state. They're like lazy children, Canada. We're mom and dad. The United States is mom and dad. And north of us, you know, we've got their flank over there by Russia, because we bought Alaska. So we're a buffer between Russia and them, and we were a buffer between the USSR and them. And now Canada, again, a friend of mine, retired military in Canada now, and talking to Canadians, has been for the last week or so, talking to Canadians, says, hey, what about statehood and President Trump? And the Canadians that he's meeting are saying, we don't need statehood. We already have statehood. We have what is effectively statehood, but with none of the responsibilities, none of the duties. We don't have to pay the taxes. We don't have to support the U.S. military. We don't have to join the U.S. military. We don't have to fight Iran. We don't have to contain the USSR. The United States does it all for us. So why would Canada want statehood? They already have all the benefits of statehood and none of the responsibilities, all the rights and none of the responsibilities. Isn't that amazing? Because, you know, they're like children living in mom and dad's house.

0: Mom and Dad, the United States of America. The Teenage Stoner Kids, Canada. See how that is. That's a pretty pretty normal, I think, isn't it? Yeah, so Des and D's and Dems and Does. When I was a kid, we were living in New York. My mother taught us to avoid D's and Does and Dems. Dems and Does, you know, don't do the Dems and Does. So we don't do that. Remarkable stuff. I tell you, we didn't even get to all of the nutty stuff from the Fox News Channel last night with their jihadi they had on with Jesse Waters, you know, Abdul Rahman Mohammed. And he's a real piece of work. I'll keep it clean because we're on the radio. He's a real piece of work. See, I can clean stuff up right at the last moment. But remarkable stuff with Abdul Rahman al-Sayed, el-Sayed. And he was on with Jesse Waters and Just Crazy. Crazy stuff. They're all nuts. Yes, sir. Well, actually, let's go to number 10 because, well, this guy is just, the Democrats are so completely nuts. Let's go to number 8, and we'll just go through a couple of these real quick. Because Jesse Waters asked Abdul Rahman Mohammed el-Sayed whether he's in favor, because he said it before on video, in favor of reparations for black people because slavery. Now, his family comes from Egypt, where they invented the bullwhip. They invented slavery. They enslaved the Jewish people. Who do you think built the pyramids? And, Moses had to flee across the Red Sea to get out of Egypt because you guys and Charlton Heston was there. It was great. Here's Jesse Waters, Abdul Rahman, on reparations.
1: Reparations. Do you support that? I think we need to have an honest conversation about the incredible debt
0: was
1: put upon black folks as a function of slavery that we have yet to pay. And I just think that's fair. Like, if people are enslaved and forced into servitude,
0: like in Egypt,
1: and then we don't actually have a conversation about all that was owed, that our own country agreed was owed, I just think that it's past time to have that conversation. That shouldn't be a crazy thing. I think it's important for our country to have
2: You want to have a conversation about it because we have you on the record as backing it, but now you just want to have a conversation.
0: Yeah, he said because he's full of hooey, and I would have said, well, you're Egyptian. Your parents are both from Egypt. Do the Egyptians owe Israelis reparations because, you know, Charlton Heston, the Red Sea, got the whole thing going there. And so the guy just couldn't be more full of hooey. And I also would have had much better responses in many instances here. Just extraordinary stuff. And, yeah, reparations. And what about sex changes for children? Are you for that?
2: Sex changes for minors. Do you support that?
1: Look, you know, I remember having great conversations with my conservative friends about right to try legislation. The idea that the government shouldn't tell you what kind of health care you should have. I just think the government shouldn't tell you what kind of health care you should have. And if you're a minor,
2: you want to try on kids?
1: Now, if you disagree with that, if you disagree that health care decisions need to be made by a doctor and their parents and a patient, then we think we agree to disagree. You want to put government inside.
2: So, Abdul, you're a doctor, right?
1: Selectively. I am.
2: So you think it's okay for a parent to slash his kid's thing off? You think that's okay?
1: I mean, do you really want to have this conversation? Are you circumcised?
2: Yeah, but I mean, that's
1: Jesse,
2: a personal question.
1: Okay.
2: Doctor.
1: So you probably should want to move on.
2: Is circumcision's different than castration?
1: I think it's a problem. It's a problem that you think that you get to decide what happens between a parent, a doctor, and a patient. And I'm just saying that, yes, circumcision is surgery on a kid's ding-a-ling. So if you really want to bring that up, you can. I just think you guys are really selective about how you want to talk about these things.
2: Abdul, Michigan's not going for that. That is sick stuff.
0: Look, I've hit the wall again. I have to stop talking once more. But I'm not done yet, so don't go anywhere.

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5: You know, the Democrat Party is attacking Donald Trump, and they're attacking a woman that works at the White House, a wonderful woman named Natalie Harp, who nearly died from bone cancer. And President Trump helped to fast-track her medical treatments with some developmental treatments, and she survived the bone cancer, and she's actually grateful to President Trump for that. Now, the Democrats are such a gang of miscreants, keeping it clean, that even Democrat Senator John Ossoff, who is also known as Osshat, he's known as an Osshat, but he went after, oh, yeah, Trump's going around having an affair with Natalie Harp. She's a bone cancer survivor who works in the White House. You people couldn't be filthier filth if your goal were to become more filthy. And he started this, and now we see today that President Trump is having fun with Canada again on Truth Social. The United States is giving serious consideration in changing the name of Lake Ontario to Lake America. And we don't expect to be doing much business with Ontario any longer, President Trump said. Funny. And then Democrat Congresswoman Debbie Dingell, who just inherited her late husband's congressional seat because they are the third world. Debbie Dingell, a member of the House of Representatives, reposted Donald Trump's tweet about Lake America, which is a funny joke. And Debbie Dingell says, let's just call it Lake Natalie, referring to Natalie Harp. So we know you'll start protecting our Great Lakes. Well, it's true, he did help Natalie Harp survive bone cancer. But Debbie Dingell, you filthy, you know, now I know why they call them Dingles, honestly. Dingell, but she should marry, her next husband should be Barry. And then she, Marion Barry, and she could be Debbie Dingleberry. All right, let's go back to the big cuz. Oh, look what I've done to the clock. I've done it again. Oh, man. I wanted to get to Usha. Oh, let's go to Hassan Piker, number 16. Listen to this guy. We have barely enough time. Here's a Democrat leader. Listen to Hassan Piker. He hates the Jews.
6: That this connection between Israel and Zionism that is expressed over and over again through a lot of these Jewish institutions.
5: Jewish.
6: Okay. Is teaching people the idea that Jews are monolithic. And this is a dangerous, it is a very, because look, it's a very better dangerous mode of propaganda. Uh-huh. And you want to know why?
5: Why?
6: Because people don't f*** with Israel any longer. And uh-huh. if Jews in America keep putting this idea out there that they are singularly invested in Israel, eventually someone's going to come around and take action, not against the state of Israel, mind you, but against American Jews.
5: That's right. You've been warned. Hassan Piker has warned you, American Jews.

0: The Republicans, as much as I disagree with them, they're smart. They want to win. Democrats operate like they want to lose all the time. I disagree with damn near everything Donald Trump says. Having said that, however, he is a bouldering force.
1: Bouldering force, what he is. Hassan Piker. Does he have a special Hassan Piker armband? He should have a specific Hassan Piker armband, and his followers can goose step behind him with their identifying armband. I think that'd be prudent, Hassan Piker. He went on the Fox Business Network, where he tried to sound normal a little bit, and it didn't work very well at all. He's Hassan Piker, after all. You can't just go out and start sounding normal one day, because today's the day where you're normal. Doesn't happen that way. Well, a very, very good hump day to you. It's hump day. We all know what's going on in the Clinton household. Hillary's got to be out just a few minutes ago. She had to vacate the premises because her alleged husband, Bill Clinton, he needs a little alone time on hump day. Needs a little, not alone, just no Hillary around. No Hillary around. In whichever multi-million dollar mansion they're staying in that particular hump day. Could be their multi-million dollar mansion off of Embassy Row in Washington, D.C. It could be their multi-million dollar mansion in Chappaqua, New York. I think it's got to be more fun in Chappaqua because Chappaqua is more fun to say. You got to say it's a Native American name. We should really stop calling it that because, you know, the Democrats, they're eliminating everything Native American. And really, most history is being wiped out by them. Lyndon Baines Johnson. Anybody remember him? He had some big ideas, you know, about funding families. They set up a structure where the federal government would fund families with a lot of children, but no man in the house. No man in the house. You got to have a single parent, mom-only household to reap the benefits of LBJ's great society welfare programs. And it created a situation where the government was rewarding households that were raising children with no father in the household. And that always turns out well, doesn't it? If you want to raise a kid to spend the rest of his life in prison once he achieves the crime level that he can. But now the Trump administration is talking about actually rewarding a household. It's the opposite. I saw it described. Where was it? Just the News, I think, in John Solomon's page. I think that presenting it and correctly as the Trump administration doing the exact opposite of what the LBJ administration did. They're talking about rewarding families with two parents where one parent is the breadwinner and the other parent stays at home and raises the children. And instead of funding families to shatter the whole idea of a nuclear family, this would do the opposite. It would actually reward a household where there were two parents and one was working and the other was raising the children. And the Democrats think that their heads explode, scanners style, when they hear this. What? Family? They're a little weird. I shouldn't say a little weird. They're a total freak show when it comes to everything normal. They're against everything normal. They don't like normal. Normal is not their bag, baby. We have at the Chris Plant store, we have Remember Normal t-shirts and Remember Normal coffee mugs. And Normal is in short supply. We should remember Normal as much as we can. But that said, we've got a lot going on once again today because it's another day here on Earth. And that means there's a lot going on. And the Internet, thanks to Al Gore, peace be upon him. We have the Internet, and that provides us with a steady stream of information 24 hours a day. It's remarkable. Some people apparently don't get the information on the Internet that they need. We call them Democrats. And we have Zohran Kwame Mamdani, the radical extremist jihadi communist mayor of New York, who has the support, according to the latest poll I shared with you yesterday. They've got a poll showing that he's very popular. He's got more than 60% support with the people living in the open-air mental asylum that is New York City. It's really some. But Mom Donnie's back in the news again because he's got this September 11th coming up. Today is September 9th. That means for Democrats trying to follow along, the day after tomorrow, Friday, is September 11th of 2026. That means it's the 25th anniversary of September 11th, 2001. I know the math is hard. See if you can follow along. Remarkable stuff. But we've got that coming up. Mom Donnie is being asked by SCADs September 11th families and survivors. He's being asked in a petition, what more than 100,000 people signed on to, asking Mom Donnie to not attend the September 11th ceremonies in New York because he's pretty much viewed as one of the jihadis. It's the Democrats have elected the 21st hijacker. I think that should be his title. It might be his police code name. 21st hijacker on the move. When they're moving the head, because he's not on our side. But the petition is remarkable. 9/11, don't attend. Please don't attend. And he says, screw you people. I don't care about you. I'm going to do what I want. I'm going to show up and firebomb some Jews or something for a 9/11. Amazing stuff. But the anger and the rage and the hate of the Democrat Party, I went and I looked online at the Twitter. You go to the Twitter, and there are lots of comments and people posting things about Mom Donnie not being invited, and here's the petition and all of that. And you read the Democrats responding to it on the Internet, and boy, they're an angry, hate-filled bunch. They're severely disturbed. There's a big event today. Well, it's a historic event today that the Democrats are going to have to observe with at least a moment of silence, I think, because it's one of their biggest dogs. It's an important anniversary. Moment of silence for the Democrats today. I'm still checking to see what time it will be. Maybe it'll be at 9:11 this evening because they're very unwell. In fact, right now it's 9:13. We just passed the 9:11 mark a minute and a half ago. I apologize for letting that go by. But the Democrats need to hold a moment of silence because today is the 50th anniversary, 50 years ago today, a half century ago today, something big happened. What was it, Michael? It was big. It was a big thing. It was September 9th of 1976. And that's right, the communist dictator, therefore a hero of the Democrat Party, Mao Zedong of China, history's number one mass murderer, history's number one slaughter of people, took place under the Chinese leader in communist China, Mao Zedong. I like to call him Mao Zedong because I think it works better. But Mao, old Mao there, Mao Zedong. I actually used to work with a man who traveled through the mountains of China with Mao Zedong during World War II. He was an American Army intelligence officer fighting against the Japanese. And he met up Ray Cromley, his name, and he became a news reporter later. He was at the Pentagon when I was at the Pentagon. And Ray Cromley, as an American Army intelligence officer, married up with this Chinese band of rebels that were fighting against the Japanese and traveled through and collected and provided intelligence because they were killing the Japanese in China. And remarkable stuff, Ray Cromley. And he traveled for ages with this man and this woman leading a band. And later on, he learned a few years later, hey, wait a minute, Mao just took over China. That's the guy that I was traveling through the Chinese mountains with, fighting the Japanese. But it was 50 years ago today that Mao died. And September 9th, 1976, that's 50 years ago. And Mao died. So the Democrats are going to have to, they're going to have to do something to commemorate their great leader. He murdered between 50 million and 75 million people. 75 million people. And the Democrats, they wear T-shirts with his face. They have wristwatches with his face. Somebody actually years ago gave me a Mao wristwatch. It was kind of tongue-in-cheek, I've got to say. And they have pictures, portraits, paintings, artworks of Chairman Mao on their walls at home in their living room, in their dining room. They love murder. That's the thing about them, is that they're the left, and that's what they do. So, Mao, you know, we can't say that we miss you, because you're one of the biggest creeps in the history of humankind, and you are the number one mass murderer in the history of all time. And Mao, so Mao, it's not that we hardly knew you. We knew you quite well enough. Also, I don't know if anybody was watching tennis last night, unrelated to Mao, but I don't think there are even any Chinese people. Maybe I'm wrong. But the U.S. Open in New York, that's a big tennis competition. They're playing tennis. And we watched a bit of the tennis last night. We didn't watch all of it. Well, in fact, it was going to be hard to watch, wasn't it? Because it was, first of all, we were watching the women singles, and it was kind of fun. And we were watching it, and it's like, I'd say that they started slow. They started a bit slow, the women. But, Jessica, what's her name? Pagula, nice Italian girl. And, very nice. And then Emma Navarro. It was nice. And they were nice. They seemed like they were doing pretty well. And they got better as the evening went on. And I said, well, I don't really know these women. I'm going to look them up. So I went to Al Gore's Amazing Internet, peace be upon him, and we are truly blessed to live in the same time as Al Gore, and he gifted us the Internet. And so I looked him up, and it turns out, interestingly, I thought this was kind of, and it relates to Mao, actually, because Mao, a communist, stole everything from everyone at the end of a rifle, and nobody had anything, and then he killed them, because that's what communists do, and they're back. And they're here in the United States, and they call themselves the Democrat Party and the Democrat Socialists, but that's the same party. Never mind what James Carville says. But in any case, watching last night, and I was unaware when we were watching last night that today would be the 50th anniversary of the death of Chairman Mao. But I was watching Jessica Pagula and then the Emma Navarro, and I went to look them up. I'm like, who are these women? So I went and I looked, and it turns out that Jessica... This is kind of a remarkable thing. Jessica Pagula, her father is a billionaire. Her father is a billionaire. And he's worth apparently like $9.3 billion. He owns the professional hockey team in Buffalo, New York, the Buffalo Sabres. He's the owner of that. He's also one of the owners of the Buffalo Bills in the National Football League, the NFL. There's a game on TV tonight, as a matter of fact, NFL game. And I thought, well, that's kind of remarkable. Jessica Pagula, what's she doing this? Her father has $9.3 billion. He owns the Sabres and the Bills, part owner of the Bills. And that's just crazy. And I thought, well, poor Emma Navarro, that's really sad. She's got to be out here. I wonder if... I said to my best girl, and my brother is staying with me from Chicago, too, and I said, I wondered when they were taking to the court whether Jessica Pagula turned to Emma Navarro and said, doesn't matter what happens here, my father's a billionaire. She would have just said that, just to kind of stick it to her. But then I looked at Emma Navarro, and you know what? Emma Navarro's father is a billionaire. Emma Navarro, both of these women playing tennis in the U.S. Open, and they both have fathers that are billionaires. Emma Navarro's father is one of the most successful private equity guys in New York City. And both fathers are multi-billionaires. So they got nothing to do with Mao, I guess. Isn't that amazing? And there are two daughters. They each have a daughter, and each of their daughters ended up playing in the U.S. Open in New York. And they ended up playing against another billionaire daughter. America is really something. We're a really cool place, I got to say. And we're not Mao's China, that's for sure. But that was fun. And it was a fun match to watch. It was. And then we went someplace, and we didn't stay, but it was good. And we did spend the three of us part of the afternoon, early evening at a patio having a couple of beers and light snacks. And that was good. Then came home for the pork fried rice at home, made right here in the kitchen. But that's not important now. So we've got that going. And then the tennis. This was pretty crazy because the women's game went. You know, it was not an early game. And then they said, oh, now we've got another match coming up, and stick around for the next match because it's going to be a real humdinger. and said, well, wait, what is this going on? And they had Ben Shelton versus Carlos Alcaraz. And Carlos Alcaraz, I think, is ranked number one. I understand if you don't care. It's professional tennis and everything. But they started playing past dinner time. They started playing. And they played for 4 hours and 28 minutes. That's how long their match was between Ben Shelton, the men's thing, and Carlos Alcaraz. And remarkable stuff. And I guess Ben Shelton won. I didn't stay up for it. It was 4 hours and 28 minutes. I don't want to exaggerate. And the tennis match ended at 3:33 a.m. 3:33 a.m. is when the men's match. And I guess Ben Shelton beat Carlos Alcaraz. Carlos being number one in the world. But Ben Shelton beat him. Maybe he was tired because it was 4 hours and 28 minutes. And they wrapped it up at 3:33 a.m. That was pretty crazy. Tennis. That's I don't know, were they doing the programming for California time? Because, you know, technically it was only, what, midnight 33 in California. Remarkable stuff. So we've got, we also had some political competitions yesterday in the United States. And we've got, up there we've got Talafrico and Ken Paxton and... Oh, and the RNC midterm convention taking place in Dallas today and tomorrow, Dallas, Texas. Good stuff there. At Georgetown University, they're still planning on celebrating the one-year anniversary of Charlie Kirk's assassination. And I think, you know, Abdul al-Sayed and these people, they're not... Bernie Sanders has a great socialist idea. He's got to be mourning the loss of Chairman Mao. He remembers it well. He was in his 50s when Mao died. Remarkable stuff.

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18: Hassan Piker is a leading Democrat. He campaigns with Democrats. Democrats depend on him to get them elected. He's a communist and a member of Al-Qaeda, at least in spirit. And Hassan Piker, leading Democrat. He's an influencer. And the matter of Mousy Dung came up with Hassan Piker recently. We might have even already played this one. But here's Hassan Piker on how great Mao, the Chinese communist leader in China, the number one murderer of human beings in the history of the world. Hassan Piker on Chairman Mao.
19: I got stopped by a cop who thought I was like making fun of Mao Zedong, which I never would.
18: You never would.
19: I never will.
18: Never will.
19: Mao Zedong is one of the great leaders of this world. Okay,
18: what?
19: A man who changed the entire universe,
18: killed
19: the
18: it.
19: Entire planet,
18: murdered it.
19: Okay, for real, yes. I mean, there was a lot of f***ing excesses, let's be real, but...
18: Yeah, some excesses, maybe.
19: The People's Republic of China would not exist without Mao Zedong.
18: They all love Chairman Mao.

0: Where we talk about politics and so much more. 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
1: I yesterday started, Michael Piercy and I yesterday, we started sharing with you a left-wing, is he a scholar, Michael? I think he might be a scholar. His name is Dashaun, D-A apostrophe S-H-A-U-N, that's misspelling Sean and then adding duh apostrophe to the front of it. Dashaun L. Harrison, and Dashaun L. Harrison was at the socialist gathering in Chicago over the weekend, where a lot of socialists gathered because they need to hang out with each other because nobody else wants to hang out with them. Dashaun Harrison has a website too. And Dashaun says, he says of himself now with a picture of him, I won't even describe. Dashaun Harrison is a queer and trans Afro-pessimist and anarcho-communist born and bred in the South. Wouldn't want to get any more specific than that. Listen to this. They are, he might be schizophrenic or have multiple personality disorder. They, and then you have to use plural, are. They are the author of Belly of the Beast, colon, definitely likes his colon. The Politics of Anti-Fatness, he's morbidly obese, and Anti-Blackness, he's black. And the whole world, according to him, is anti-fat people, and anti-black people, which would be racist. And his book, The Belly of the Beast, Politics of Anti-Fatness and Anti-Blackness, naturally won the 2022 Lambda Literary Award for Transgender Nonfiction. That's a very important category of awards. That's great. But he is a queer, trans, Afro-pessimist, anarcho-communist. And just to give you a little hint of where this guy's coming from. So let's go to soundbite number 32 to Dashaun Harrison at the socialist gathering in Chicago over the weekend.
2: Black fatness is made meaningful through suffering, through surveillance, and through control. And the policing of that black fat flesh anchors entire systems of governance. Without a population to discipline, there would be no BMI, no obesity epidemic, and no medical or scientific institutions organized around managing fatness.
1: Right, exactly. I couldn't have said it better myself. Without it's about population discipline, fat shaming, and it's black fatness. Specifically, if you're white and morbidly obese, apparently a different standard altogether, Latinx or Asian, but there is black fatness, and there is a system that has been set up to control the population and discipline the population, having to do with obesity and melanin levels. There would be no body mass index. There would be no obesity epidemic, right? And none of these medical institutions that have been stood up around fatness, the GLP-1, is that what they're called? And they said none of this would exist were it not for a government conspiracy to control the fat black population, and all of this is a broad conspiracy. Here's Dashaun explaining.
2: The diet industry reflects this logic. It operates through what I once defined as formal and informal relationships among major food corporations, the medical industrial complex, and individual wealthy benefactors to sustain a social order in which fat people are monitored, restricted, guilted, stolen from, and punished.
1: Stolen from.
2: Diet culture has always linked food to morality, framing
1: diet
2: restraint
1: culture
2: as virtue and pleasure as danger through language like guilty pleasure. Abstaining from pleasure becomes a way to train obedience, to train self-denial, and to train discipline in service of a broader political order.
1: That's right. The broader political order is I got an idea. Hey, Dashaun, put down the burger. Just a thought. Just put down the burger for maybe the next 5 years of your life, and And you should go to a big pharmaceutical company. You can call it Big Pharma if you'd like. And you can get these injections and stuff. And then you try it. It works all over the place. It's kind of amazing. They're amazingly popular. But Deshaun, he sees a conspiracy out there. And he's got a new label for it because he's got to be a victim. He's black. He's obese. He's gay. He's trans. He's a communist. He's an anarchist. And now it's not body shaming. He's got it. They have to dial all the rhetoric up, right? They call everybody a racist, and they wore that down to the ground, and they had to call everybody a fascist, and then they got to call everybody a Nazi because they keep dialing it up and up and up. And body shaming now, according to Deshaun here, is body fascism because this control mechanism in society that is designed to control morbidly obese black people who are apparently LGBT, emphasis on T and all that. Here's Deshaun explaining.
2: Body fascism is not some relic of the past.
1: That's good.
2: It's an active feature of modern imperial regimes.
1: You're right.
2: Every time a government decides whose body must be protected and whose bodies must be erased for the sake of national imagery,
1: abortion
2: is body fascism.
1: It is.
2: Every time there is a call for sovereignty by state powers with the intent to maintain borders, this is body fascism.
1: Exactly.
2: Every time black flesh is wrangled, dismembered, abused, this is body fascism.
1: It is. But it is.

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2: Took our screens by storm. And what started as a targeted social media advertising was eventually folded into the highest ritual of American mass culture, also known as the Super Bowl, and marked the drug's full incorporation into the nation's visual and moral values.
3: The Super Bowl is a lot. I've got to say, if Whoopi's an example, I'm not sure she should be doing ads for GLP-1s. I think I don't. I guess there was a point where she was advertising for Goodyear, but she's a weight loss model. Is that she's a model for weight loss? Whoopi Goldberg, and might have shrunk her brain. Pretty remarkable stuff. And the fascism and the Super Bowl, because it's the targeted media, social media, Super Bowl, and the drugs incorporated into our values. Just go back to Lizzo and Orca, would you? Amazing. Deshaun is very upset.
2: In the years following COVID-19, drugs like Ozempic, Wegovy, Zepbound, and Mounjaro moved from endocrinology clinics into mainstream conversation and were praised as breakthroughs that could finally solve what other medicine, policy, and culture have long understood to be an intractable problem, fatness. And over the course of the last several years, these drugs have also been endorsed as a remedy for long COVID. The fat problem these drugs promise to solve has long been framed as a threat to public health and national vitality, a framing that has always been blackened, with black subjects positioned as its most visible and enduring violence.
3: Right.
2: By this, I mean that fatness has always been marked precisely because of its inability to be divorced from blackness.
3: Hey. He must be talking about Fat Albert. Do you think he's talking about Fat Albert? I think he's talking about, that's Bill Cosby. It was a whole Bill Cosby creation. Hey, it's Fat Albert. I think that must be what he's talking about here. I blame Bill Cosby, but that's not the worst thing Bill Cosby did. Deshaun probably doesn't think so, but pretty. And GLP-1s, you got to look out for these GLP-1s because it's really bad. And this is what the socialists are their convention in Chicago over the weekend, this past weekend. This is what they are featuring in the way of speakers. And they, as he refers to himself, they have some pretty wild-eyed ideas. Deshaun on the implementation of GLP-1s. It's just nutty.
2: GLP-1s just mark a new phase in body fascism.
3: Body fascism.
2: The political deployment of GLP-1s is
3: political.
2: Fascistic. Not because individuals take them, but because the conditions under which they become necessary are shaped by a world fixated on genociding fat people.
3: Genociding.
2: This is a structural critique that asks, what happens when the conditions produced by capitalism, by public health,
3: capitalism,
2: by the state apparatus, and by anti-black desire align around a single bodily ideal that leaves little to no room for divergence and punishes any body that does?
3: Yeah.
2: Whereas sure. Earlier diet drugs were often associated with vanity or addiction, GLP-1s are positioned as responsible medicine, promising relief rather than restraint.
3: Yeah, right. That's but the implementation, it's that they sell it as a cure, but it's primarily for genociding black people. Genocide as a verb, we're genociding now the black people, and that's what GLP-1 weight loss drugs are all about, because hey, honestly, this is considered to be intellectual discourse in socialist circles, and it's entirely about the victimization the more victims there are, the more socialists there are. You have to create a sense of victimhood and victimization among greater and broader populations. And when you do that, then they'll all vote for socialism because they're all maladjusted, misanthropic, malevolent, just unbelievable sad sacks. And it's what they're looking to make more of in the United States of America. He is, according to his own bio, he's John Harrison is a queer and trans Afro pessimist. What is that? You got to be. Is that a different kind of pessimism? Afro pessimism. Is it?

0: worse in some way? Are you more oppressed? I think probably more oppressed. Afro-pessimist and anarcho-communist. Yeah, that's a pretty good description of you, I think. And again, he's, I don't know, the 300 and something pounds, and he likes to go around shirtless and touching his breasts because he's a Democrat. Pretty remarkable stuff. So we have that. I wanted to share that with you because that's the Socialist Convention. For me, it was the highlight out of the Socialist Convention from last weekend in Chicago. Pretty amazing stuff.
1: And,
0: it's Fat Albert. See, there. Really, that's where we are. He should just go back and watch some Fat Albert cartoons and thank Bill Cosby. All right, let's go to the telephones, Michael. Let's see. Let's go to so many great people. And let's go to Jerry calling from Mississippi. Jerry, you're on the Chris Plant Show.
2: Mr. Planty, how are
0: yes,
2: you?
0: Yes, sir. I'm very well. Thank you. Yes.
2: Hey. Uh-huh. You gotta love these socialists. Anyways, how about that John Fetterman?
0: How about that John Fetterman? He's sounding more and more like he's leaving the Democrat Party, isn't he?
2: You know, it's I don't know if he's the devil in disguise or the only hope we have for that party.
0: Well, I got to tell you, I don't think you can take him in as a Republican now. He is not like he's going to vote like a Republican. He's just going to become, if he became a Republican, he'd become a thorn in the side of the Republicans in the same way that he's a thorn in the side of the Democrats, I think.
2: See, this is why I talk to you, sir. Sorry about my voice. I'm out sick today. That's why I'm able to call you. But that's kind of where I'm at, too. You know?
0: Yeah. But yeah, he's not a conservative.
2: It's just nice. It's just nice to know that someone's at least rattling the sabers over there.
0: Yeah, it's true. It's welcome, and they deserve it. They certainly deserve it. They've earned this kind of. You know, I mean, the reality is a lot of other Democrat members in the House and in the Senate should be behaving similarly toward their party today if they wanted to get their party back on track, because I honestly think, and I need to put something on paper about this, because I honestly think the Democrat Party is dying as it has existed since Jefferson Davis. I think the Democrat Party is dying, and it's dying really of autoerotic asphyxiation. They're doing it to themselves. They're closeted mental cases, and I'm actually thinking with the breakaway, the Democratic Socialists of America, the DSA, being a major part of the Democrat Party today. I honestly I know millions of people fled the Democrat Party when Ronald Reagan became president, but the Democrats were Jimmy Carter then. Look at where the Democrats are today. People should be fleeing the Democrat Party by the millions. Look at you, the Mamdani is the mayor of New York City. Really? We've got all these lunatics in the Democrat Party, and the Squad and the Jihadis and Abdul al-Sayed. The Democrat Party, I believe, should cease to exist the next 4 years, the next presidential election cycle. Oh, we got 2028 coming up. But after that, I don't think the Democrat Party should be on the ballot. I don't think they should still exist as a political party. They need to go the way of the Bull Moose Party. I got to tell you, Jerry, feel better. Sarah, you're homesick today.
3: Big room of Republicans in Dallas. Yes, I'm Senator John Fetterman, Pennsylvania. Yes, I'm a Democrat. Why am I here talking to you today?

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9: The political deployment of GLP-1s is fascistic because the conditions under which they become necessary are shaped by a world fixated on genociding fat people.
10: That's right, genociding fat people. A world fixated on genociding fat people. That's exactly right. All right, let's go to the telephones, Miguel. Let's go to Tommy, calling from Pensacola, Florida. Tommy, you're on the Chris Plant Show.
11: Hey, Chris.
10: Hey, Tommy.
11: So, it actually crossed the mind while I was on hold there. The comments you had about Fat Albert, really, it's kind of disparaging to him, so I'm not sure you should make that that association.
10: Probably true.
11: But beyond that, what I really called the comment on was, it's just a delusion, really, really. If the guy, he says that, it's society and society doesn't care and, it's all about, oppression. Well, if society didn't care, they would just not try to help fat people regardless of ethnicity to lose weight and be healthy and just let them, you could get fat, have a heart attack, die, and, that's better apparently in their mind, I guess.
10: So you think Deshaun might be a little off on this one?
11: Just a tad.
10: And here's the other part of that, Tommy. Big Pharma loves him. and Big Pharma does love him because he should be a customer of Big Pharma, and he should be working on hacking away at some of that Fat Albert stuff. And then he'd give him one less thing to whine about. But I don't think he's looking for one less thing to whine about. He's looking for more stuff to whine about. Yeah. But yeah, you're absolutely
11: right. That's a good point. If he wanted to stick it to Big Pharma, he'd get healthy and not and just do it the natural way and not even need their drugs.
10: Then he'd show them. He'd prove that.
11: Yeah.
10: Then if he really wants to show them, we should send him an email or something. That's a good idea, Tommy. I think we're gonna have to try to get a hold of Deshaun. And say, hey, we just came up with a system on a radio show for defeating all of your enemies.
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12: And windy. I'm Chris DeMeo, Fox News. Coastal communities across the Mid-Atlantic and New England are getting pounded by heavy rain and strong winds.
13: A powerful and dangerous nor'easter continues to hammer a large chunk of the East Coast with heavy rain, damaging winds, severe flooding, and strong surf. Conditions are forecast to worsen Sunday morning around high tide, amplifying hazardous coastal conditions across the Northeast. Neighborhoods along the Jersey Shore have already seen extensive flooding. Similar scenes also playing out in New York City. The storm is blamed for at least one death there. Over 40 million people will see some impacts before it's all over. The storm is forecast to move onshore in the New Jersey area Sunday. Rain and strong winds will continue into Monday morning before conditions gradually improve across the region.
12: Fox's Chandley Painter. We're following some breaking news. Police have evacuated homes near a U.S. airbase in England and arrested several men over suspected explosives offenses. After Iran proposed a deal to reopen the Strait of Hormuz, President Trump rejected the offer.
14: President Trump says he is still open to negotiations, but he found that this proposal, the demands that Iran placed on the U.S. under it, to be too bold given the economic condition that Iran has put itself in. Listen.
15: What they want to do is immediately open the Hormuz Strait. You know why? Because they're dying. You know why they're dying? Because they have no money coming in. Because they get their money from the Hormuz Strait.
14: Now, President Trump says that his Chinese counterpart during this week's three-day state visit agrees that Iran should never have a nuclear weapon. But the president did not address whether to spoke about alleged aid that Beijing has provided to Iran.
12: That's Fox's Alexandria Hoff. Two mass shootings reported in South Africa. 17 people were killed when 8 suspects opened fire at a bar near Johannesburg. 10 people were shot and killed in a store near Cape Town. No arrests have been made in either shooting. 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
12: At least 12 people are dead and dozens of others injured during a suicide bomb attack at a police checkpoint in Pakistan, the Taliban claiming responsibility for the attack. The NFL goes to South America.
19: For the first time ever, the NFL heads to Rio de Janeiro, Brazil for a Week 3 contest between the Dallas Cowboys and the Baltimore Ravens. Dallas is 1-1 on the year, beating the Washington Commanders in their home opener last week. Baltimore is also 1-1, but fell in their home opener last Sunday against the New Orleans Saints. This is the league's third time in Brazil after hosting games the last two seasons in Sao Paulo. Over 73,000 people are expected to fill Maracanã Stadium, which over the last week has had some concerns about the condition of the field due to excessive rainfall in the area. But an NFL official expressed confidence earlier this week that the field will be in good shape. Kickoff is at 4:25 p.m. Eastern. Tony Genualdo, Fox News.
12: Iowa is facing a tense congressional race in the November midterms as two candidates are vying to replace incumbent Republican Ashley Hinson. Republican candidate Joe Mitchell on Fox News Live explaining why voters should choose him in November.
20: We'll be the only Republican in Washington not taking corporate PAC money. We believe in term limits. We want to ban insider trading for politicians. And also we want to stop the lawmaker to lobbyist pipeline.
12: Hinson is making a run for U.S. Senate. Americans continue to feel pain at the pump, but the Trump administration blames Democrats.
21: During the Biden administration, they celebrated closing over a dozen United States refineries and Governor Gavin Newsom in California in the last 12 months forced the closure of two more refineries. It's the missing, that missing refining capacity is what's given that extra boost to prices.
12: Energy Secretary Chris Wright on Fox's My View with Lara Trump. The national average for gas prices, $4.49. I'm Chris DeMeo. This is Fox News.
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0: obviously recognizes that there are many more than two biological sexes. In fact, there are six.
1: Yes. And God is genderless. God is genderless. Never mind that Father and the Son and the Holy Ghost, and never mind any of that. Never mind the ritualistic circumcision of Jesus himself. They're all scholars, aren't they? That's James Talafrico. Talafrico, another head case that the Democrats want to send to the United States Senate, because it turns out they're all mentally ill. And the mentally ill have organized. They're very organized mentally ill people now. Just extraordinary, extraordinary stuff. I follow the news. Perhaps you're aware of that. I follow the news. I follow closely. I never stop following the news. It's a cross that I must bear. The Washington Post, they're very upset because a Haitian was run over by a car and killed. And as I understand it in the Washington Post, it's Trump's fault. It's Trump's fault that a Haitian immigrant who was here under temporary protected status, you know, the Democrats give temporary protected status to, for example, Haitians, that goes on for decades. They don't know what the word temporary means. The Democrats don't. And it's just about opening the floodgates, open your pearly gates and all that good stuff. But Pierre Damas Bell, he has a family here in the United States, and the Washington Post says, yeah, sure, this is what happened. They say that Pierre Damas Bell, Haitian, that his family says he took his own life on a busy highway after the Trump administration canceled protections for thousands of Haitian immigrants, and ICE officers placed him in an ankle monitor. Why would they do that? Why would they place him in an ankle monitor? It's probably has something to do with his ankle, I guess. Isn't that great? And it's a sad story. It's terrible. A young man killed by a car. But here in the Washington Post, it's Trump's fault that a Haitian immigrant who had grown increasingly distraught. He'd grown increasingly distraught. You know that can be when you lose your temporary protected status. After losing his protection from deportation and being outfitted with an ankle monitor, he was run over and killed on Monday in what his family believes was a suicide. Now, nobody else has any reason to believe that, but they say, oh, he committed suicide, and it's Trump's fault. Pierre Damas Bell, 20 years old, parked on the shoulder of Interstate 70, I-70, in Springfield, Ohio, sometime before 8:45 a.m. He got out of his vehicle and walked into westbound traffic. Sure, Ohio State Highway Patrol said. He was hit by a tractor trailer. Was it driven by an illegal alien with a Class 3 license? Because that's, isn't that great? Hit by a tractor trailer and pronounced dead at the scene. That's terrible. But like an estimated 350 Haitian immigrants, Bell had recently lost temporary protected status, which is given to people fleeing nations that are beepole nations. You know how they are. Isn't that amazing? So they got that. But the Washington Post, they said to the family says, oh, he committed suicide because he lost temporary protected status. And he didn't have it for 19 years, but I think the Haitians have had it for about 19 years. It's temporary and it's protected status, but it goes on forever. And 350,000, the Democrats just gave 350,000 Haitians protected status because I think they had something sexual with the Democrats, I'm pretty sure. But there it is. 350,000 Haitians lost their temporary protected status. They are fleeing nations that are experiencing disaster. And Haiti had an earthquake like 25 years ago or something. So they still enjoy temporary protective status because it was a natural disaster decades ago. Something like that. He had a pending asylum claim, but had been summoned to an Immigration Customs Enforcement office after the Superior Court allowed the Trump administration to proceed with canceling the status for Haitian recipients. Therefore, he walked into traffic, and it's Trump's fault. They got it all figured out. It's right here in the Washington Post. They don't actually need facts or anything. They just take what they have and go with it. It's an old line in newsrooms. Go with what you've got, right? And make up the rest. That's the second part of that. Federal immigration agents placed an electronic monitoring device on his ankle, which is one way the agency tracks immigrants and it's seeking to remove from the country. That's because, you know, he's not here legally anymore, and we have an immigration system. The Democrats believe we should not have any immigration system. We should be wide open. It should be the wild, wild west, and everyone should be free to come in and to steal billions and billions of dollars from us. Because the Democrat Party just, man, oh, man. Yeah, Bell came to the United States in 2024 to reunite with his parents, who had fled Haiti 3 years before. Notice they never say why they have temporary protected status. That's not in the Washington Post piece, because they don't report the news. They're a Democrat Party propaganda outlet, and they spin everything on behalf of the Democrat Party. ICE said its records show he entered through CBP-1. That's a mobile app that the Biden administration established. They created you can go to your phone, and that's how you, punch this in, and you get into the United States, and then you're here, and you can start stealing stuff right away. And then the Washington Post will write your obituary. Isn't that amazing? Established for immigrants, the app. They created an app online for people to enter the country at a port authority and request asylum. And the Democrats did that for, they just wanted as many millions and millions of people from every beep hole country on earth to come into the United States. But there it is. Yes, sir. I'm telling you. Yeah. And they got the Washington Post even went and found a pastor to say that his heart is broken. And it's all Trump's fault because Trump got your temporary protected status for decades and decades because there was an earthquake and it's Haiti. Where's barbecue? Because barbecue is the head cannibal of the cannibal gang in Port-au-Prince. I wanted to share that one with you because it's the Washington Post, and this morning they're very excited to be putting this stuff out there. They're really something. But we've got good morning to you and happy Wednesday. You know what that means? Hump day in the Clinton household. Hillary has to be out of the house by now. I'm looking at my watch now, and she's got to be out by now because Bill Clinton is still Bill Clinton, and he's old and crusty, and he's a member of the Zipper Club, as Larry King once described him. He was talking about the scar on his chest for heart surgery, though. It wasn't even a double entendre to Larry because Larry didn't understand most words. And that's true. That's
2: right. I'm really glad to see you here and still up and going.
3: We're both in the Zipper Club. By the way, you looked very good last week in the briefing room at the White House. By the way, the suits wanted me to remind you what the Zipper Club is. It's had open heart surgery.
1: The suits.
3: They have to zipper it up. So yeah, I thought everyone in the world knew it, but apparently.
2: Wondering.
3: I'm sure you did.
2: I'm glad you clarified that.
1: Because everybody knows I'm a member of the Zipper Club down at the internship program at the White House, too. The suits wanted me like he's some kind of everyman. Now, it's hey, Larry, you're talking to Bill Clinton. Maybe Zipper Club it's not really even a double entendre because nobody knows that as the heart surgery club. But never mind that. So Bill Clinton takes over the house on hump day. Hillary has to get out lickety-split. And then also here today on the Chris Plant Show, what does that mean? We have mailbag day. That's right. It's mailbag day today here on the Chris Plant Show. And very few zippers involved in all of that. But in the Bill Clinton household, that's a different thing altogether. We did open with a little bit of James Talafrico for you. And I got some more Talafrico for you, too, because he's talking about. And just a few years ago, he's on video, he's talking about dismantling capitalism because, you know, today's Democrat Party is their Mao Zedong-loving, Hamas-adoring lunatics, mental illness. They all have gender dysphoria, all that stuff. But James Talafrico demanded the dismantling of capitalism. And that's not all because there's actually more. It's not just capitalism because there's more. And Talafrico, this is the guy they want to be a member of the United States Senate. The Senate, just extraordinary stuff. These people, that they're running for the Senate. And I've got an update for you on the crazy woman with a knife that murdered a beautiful, wonderful young mother in New York City in Times Square. And the Democrats, that means the news media, they don't care. They genuinely don't care. This is the country that they're building. Illegal aliens from Haiti, mentally ill people with giant daggers, massacring people in Times Square, New York. And it's all just lovely, just fine for these people. Honestly, and we've got a lot going on with trials and, you know, crime and punishment and all that stuff, and it's all Democrat related, all of it. And it's, I'm not trying to make it that way. It's just the way that it is. But we've got all kinds of madness going on, I am telling you. And one of them is the trial. You know, the nice lady that Lindsay Clancy, who murdered her three children. No question whether she killed her three children. Is she a mental case? Well, of course she is. She murdered three children, and coincidentally, they were her own children, not somebody else's children. And then she tried to kill herself. I'd say she's probably not at peak performance here. She's probably not doing as well as she would have liked, as her parents would have liked. It's kind of a messy situation. But they have a jury of nine women and three men. They couldn't reach a verdict, and so it's a hung jury. What kind of a jury is that, Michael? It is a hung jury. That's what it is. It's like Cleavon Little in Blazing Saddles. It's completely crazy. The hung jury, and that's nine women and three men. I called this early on that this would be a hung jury, and now it is at least for the moment a hung jury, and the. She did it, and there is no question whether she did it. The question is whether she's nuts or not. And then you get nine women. The age span of the jurors is age 20 to age 70. And I'm thinking we've got a young woman, maybe more than one young woman on the jury, who are kind of siding with the, I'd kill them too lobby, because the maternal instincts of the Democratic Party, not what they used to be, I think it would be fair to say. But the jury was sent home yesterday, hung jury, and they're supposed to come back. They are coming back today, and they have to get back to trying to sort it out. The judge is telling them, don't let this be hung jury. They'd have to retry it, the whole thing, and have to start over again weeks and weeks long, the trial, and they'd need to do a better job of voir dire of jury selection in the next trial. But this is kind of an amazing one, and he's still the judge pressuring the jury, nine women and three men, to come to a verdict. But at this point, I think it would be reasonable to guess that since they haven't come to a verdict thus far, that they will continue to not come to a verdict, and we will get a hung jury, and then we'll find out that it was one of the women or two of the women. I don't want to generalize, but it you don't have to be Nostradamus to decode this one. And we'll see what's happening here. But it is pretty wild that we've got that hung jury situation going on there. We're keeping a close eye on that. She could still be found guilty, but that seems the least likely outcome because Democrats. And then there's the not guilty, but by reason of insanity, and she should go to insane asylum, right? And that, actually, they've got another woman in New York City that just murdered a young mother of, I think, a five-month-old baby, vice president, bank vice president, young woman, doing everything right, living in New York City, murdered by a mentally ill woman using giant daggers. I think she had just stolen them from Target or something, right? And the Democrats like, yeah, well, you know, these things happen in New York, and they happen because of Democrat Party policies that throw all of the mentally ill people out into the streets, and they happen in Washington and in Chicago, these things, because our solution for mental illness is to give them daggers and push them out the door onto the street and see what happens. That's a Democrat Party policy. It leads to a lot of murder, just like the open borders and all the illegal aliens and gang members in Tren de Aragua and MS-13 lead to a lot of bad things. And in the meantime, Talafrico, running for the Senate, wants to dismantle capitalism, but that's not all. It's not just capitalism that he wants to. It's, I don't know, he wants to dismantle white supremacy, all right? And he's a white supremacist, and he wants to dismantle climate change. Climate, how do you dismantle climate change? Nobody knows. These are Democrats running for the United States Senate. This is a peculiar time in which we live. Updates out of New York. I got Maryland crime stories for you, too. One heck of an LGBTQQIAA story. And will the Democrats in the House of Representatives condemn socialism? Well, the results are in. The vote has been had. And I've got those numbers for you.
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14: Did you see that the Dolly Parton has a star on the Walk of Fame in Hollywood, California, you know, where you get a star with your name on it, and then it's got a little symbol of what your special talent was. And for her, there's a record album on her star, the Walk of Fame. And people had brought up, because she died, you know, in case you didn't follow that in the news, she died at the age of 80, Dolly Parton did, and she was always a ton of fun and just a riot.
15: I'm here to tell you that Satan is real. He is real and walking around amongst us trying to destroy everything that's good and beautiful. He wants to break our hearts and minds, destroy our dreams and plans. He wants to tear us up in little pieces, break us down and send us straight to hell.
14: And everybody loved her, except for some Democrats. And here is Dolly Parton's Hollywood Walk of Fame star has been vandalized. Vandalized because, you know, it's the United States of America in 2026. And the Democrats, they teach everyone to hate everything and everyone. They do a pretty good job of that. That's about all they do a good job of. But Dolly Parton's Hollywood Walk of Fame star has been vandalized. There were flowers had been left there like it was Princess Diana, lots of flowers. And the vandals went and stole, threw away all the flowers, and then attacked her name and scratched her name up and scratched up the star and scratched up the record album. And looks like they had to use really heavy metal thing to do that with, and vandalizing the heck out of Dolly Parton's star on the Walk of Fame. Why is that? Why would they do that? It's because of mental issues. Speaking of mental issues, Tyler Robinson, you know, assassin, Democrat assassin, assassinated Charlie Kirk, got a trial. He pled not guilty yesterday. Everybody knows he's guilty as hell, but he's a Democrat. And there was a Democrat woman arrested outside of the courtroom of the Lindsey Clancy trial. Wait till you hear this.

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1: Yeah, watching a lot of murder. They got the lady that murdered three children. The Democrats love the murderer. They've got the assassin of Charlie Kirk. They love him. The Democrats are on his side. The Democrats, let's face it, they love murder. They're the party of murder. And Times Square, got updates on that one. The nice lady minding her own business, murdered by a psycho that the Democrat Party put on the street and gave a big knife. Actually, I think she stole the big knife, but she's mentally ill. They're kind of all mentally ill, aren't they? Now, let me go. I want to share with you Talafrico, James Talafrico, because James Talafrico is a Democrat running for the United States Senate, and the Democrats want him there. They actually want this guy to be in the United States Senate, and I don't. I would say that I don't. And I got every time I go to Google him, I actually Google Talafrico now instead of Talarico. His name is Talarico, but I think it was Vince Colonnese that labeled him Talafrico. Talafrico, and I call him Talafrico so much that I Google Talafrico, but his real name comes up, Talarico. And it's pretty remarkable stuff, but this guy is a radical. He's a leftist, an extremist. He's allegedly an educator, a teacher or something. He's a Texas House of Representatives. And now they said, hey, this guy's a total freak. He's a super freak. He's super freaky. Let's run him for the United States Senate. That sounds like a really good idea. And I want to share this audio. New video has emerged of him from all of 5 years ago, which when you're a Democrat might as well have been 400 years ago, because they scrub it from your record. It's no big deal. And I want to play this audio for it, because, and when I heard it this morning, the first time I heard it was this morning. And I said, well, that's pretty amazing, isn't it? He takes it all in. And what does he want to do? He wants to ban the global warming. He wants to ban white supremacy, whatever that is, and he wants to ban various things. Here is Talarico in this newly emerged video of the man who would be the senator from Texas. It's amazing. It sounded like this.
2: Communities of color receive the most harm from the impacts of climate change,
1: communities of
2: yet
1: color
2: receive the least government support to deal with it. Tell us
1: climate
2: about
1: change.
2: One of the committees you are on or hope to be on, and the most important actions that committee could take to fight for climate justice and mitigate the impacts of climate change for all Texans.
1: That's right. Climate justice, because climate justice is what they're after. Now, if anyone ever asked one of these freaks what climate justice means, there would be no answer. But no reporter will ever ask him, because all the reporters are freaks. And they're lazy, and they're intellectually inept, and they're not reporters. They're just Democrats. But, yeah, it's people of color and communities of color suffer most from climate change. Because if you stand here, the climate is worse than it is if you stand there. If you live in this neighborhood, the climate of the earth is worse than it is in this neighborhood than it is in that neighborhood. And he needs climate justice. This is 2020. Now the year is 2020. He was at the Sierra Club. So naturally he's talking about the weather, because you hang out with the Sierra Club, all they do is talk about the weather. They say, hey, weather's kooky, isn't it? Yeah, sure is. What do you think? Just nuts. And here's Talafrico. He's not done yet, because he wants to, and what is the, listen to the language that he used. And he talks about the Utes. You know, what's a Ute? He talks about the Utes, young activists. He says, and they're drawing lines all over the place. They mean it. They're serious. And climate change and white supremacy and capitalism, and they love socialism. Here's Talafrico in 2020.
3: Yeah, and I'm so thankful that you asked this question, and also thankful that young activists have really drawn the link between climate change and white supremacy and capitalism in our country. And I think only ending the ways that all three of those oppressive systems work together, are we going to be able to begin the process of dismantling them.
1: those three oppressive systems. This is what the mentally ill person said. Three oppressive systems. Now, one of these systems is white supremacy. That's a system, and it's oppressive. And give me an example of that. Is that because Barack Obama's half-white side was oppressing his half-black side when he was elected twice to the presidency of the United States? Because I remember that being quite oppressive. Obamacare is oppressive, but it's, three oppressive systems, and the three oppressive systems are white supremacy, capitalism, and climate change. That's a system. Climate change is as described by Talafrica. And it must be dismantled. The system of climate change must be dismantled. The system of capitalism must be dismantled, which is communist warfare worldwide, as we've had for a century. The Korean Peninsula, the Vietnam War, the Cold War, the invasion of Eastern Europe, the Latin America, Africa. You got Pol Pot in Cambodia. Let's not leave that out. None of that is oppressive, of course. Most oppressive system in the history of humankind is what the left stood up in the 20th century. And the left is trying to breathe it back to life here. Extraordinary. But, he's talking about these systems that are oppressive that need to be dismantled. And those oppressive systems that must be dismantled are capitalism, naturally, white supremacy, because that's everywhere, you know, and climate change. Climate change. Isn't that great? Just wonderful. And CNN, this hit the internet yesterday, and CNN decided they were going to put it on their late-night TV. Newsnight, they have a show called Newsnight. It's at night. And they have got an anchor lady who's not a journalist at all,

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1: And back in 2020. But at the time that he's hoping to broaden his appeal, Tallarico has been forced to walk back his history of progressive politics. Which spokesperson for the campaign told CNN that Tallarico has already acknowledged some of his past comments, quote, missed the mark, and Tallarico called them cringy. It is what some people are calling peak woke. It's almost like mad libs in that statement.
2: Woke. It's peak woke, and they all laugh, and they got a panel, and they're, he's made some comments, like he wants to exterminate every Jew on earth, but he's walked that back. He hasn't, but other Democrats have. And they, Abdul Rahman Muhammad al-Sayed, and he said all kinds of crazy stuff, and the media says, oh, he's walked that back. Because when you're a Democrat, honestly, you could be Joseph Goebbels for 4 years, with the Socialist Workers Party of Adolf Hitler. And if you say, well, I don't believe that anymore, then the entirety of the American news media would say, oh, he's walked that back. And then you'd be off the hook for the things that you yourself have said because, you know. But it's good to be a Democrat. And the oppressive, and they all laugh on CNN. Ha, ha, ha. Oh, he's walked those back. And he did, not those specifically. But he just laid out there, well, some of my previous positions were too woke, and I've walked them back. And then the news media takes it from there. And anything that they find offensive while they're on the set talking about them, they say, oh, he's walked that back. Then he doesn't have to do it specifically. They just do it for him because they are the media, they're having sex with the Democrat Party. They're dating. And that's what they do. It's good to be a Democrat. I like to say it's good to be a Democrat for that very reason. Just extraordinary. All right, let's go, Michael, to the telephones and talk to the great American people, because that's what we do here. We're America. We're not like CNN or something where you just come out and make ridiculous stories up out of thin air and all that. But let's go to, and then the news media, oh, he's walked those back. And then they come to the panel. Ha, ha, ha. Oh, ho, ho, ho. Oh, it's so fun. Capitalism is oppressive, and so is climate change. And we're going to have to undo that whole thing. We've got to get rid of capitalism and climate change and white supremacy. They keep coming up with this white supremacy stuff. There were 34 people shot. Is that the final number? In Chicago over the weekend? Not a single one of them shot by a white supremacist. It would be big news if any of them had been shot by white supremacists. But zero of them were shot by anywhere in the country. The news media doesn't actually cover those stories because they're not a legitimate news media. They're Democrat Party hot tubbers. They're in the hot tub giving hot oil massages to one another. They're dating. All right, let's go to the telephones, Michael. We are at 888-630-9625. Let's go to Roy, calling from Winston-Salem, North Carolina. You can call me Roy. Roy, you're on the Chris Plant Show.
3: Hi, Chris. Love the show. Chris, I'm an old guy. I voted for Carter, my first president.
2: Uh-huh.
3: He was a nuclear engineer, a peanut farmer, a governor. He had success in his life. A nice guy.
2: Uh-huh.
3: And until recently, the worst president ever because of his poor policies. You know, Trump is a successful businessman, smart, hard to keep up with all of his successes. But the Democrats have candidates who are not serious. Their front runner is a cute farmer bartender. You know, what would we do if these people were in charge? And the media just supports them. It's like a TikTok video. The better TikTok video makes you qualified. This is dangerous, Chris.
2: Yeah, it is. Yeah.
3: We can't afford. This is a dangerous time.
2: We need
3: serious people.
2: Mm-hmm. Oh, I can't disagree with anything you said. In fact, I have to confess every now and then, Roy, that my first vote was for Jimmy Carter, and I have to, it's part of my penance, I have to admit that out loud from time to time, and that was before I came to my senses.

0: And then Ronald Reagan thankfully became president, and my eyes were opened, and it changed everything for me. And probably the same thing happened to you, Roy, I'm guessing. But you're right, on paper, Jimmy Carter, Naval Academy, he was trained as a nuclear engineer by the Navy, and amazingly, he still couldn't pronounce the word nuclear, Roy.
1: That's right. You know, Chris, I was in a bookstore yesterday, and there was this soy boy behind the counter. I asked him if he had Trump's book on immigration. He just looked at me with anger, and he said, pointing to the door, said, "Get the heap out of here." And I said, "Yeah, that's the one. Do you have it in paperback?"
0: Come on. That's good. That's funny. But did that really happen?
1: Well, no, it did not, Chris.
0: Okay, well, that's good. That's funny. Yeah, you get the heck out of here. And that's funny. Yeah, do you have Trump's book? And I tell you, any bookstore in Washington, D.C., you walk in and ask for a Trump's book, and there might be a trap door that would open beneath you to a flaming pit where people are screaming because the Democrat Party. Well, look, Roy, you called in. You confessed in public that your first vote was for Jimmy Carter, and that's sad for everyone that voted for Jimmy Carter. It is. But he did, on paper, he was a governor, Naval Academy grad, nuclear engineer, and he always said nuclear right to his last day. That's always bothered me. You know, when I was like 5 years old, I learned the word nuclear, and I saw adults even back then saying nuclear, and I would tap my mother on the back of the hand, and I'd say, is he mispronouncing the word nuclear? And she'd say, yes. Yes, he is, honey. Don't follow him. You pronounce it correctly. But Jimmy Carter, trained as a nuclear engineer by the United States Navy, could never pronounce the word nuclear. That was a clue right there. That was a sign early on that we should have recognized that this is not the right guy for the job. And then I also remember, Roy, that the Democrats, they said that Ronald Reagan was going to lead us to nuclear war with the Soviet Union. And they made posters of him. They called him Warhead, and they made his head shaped like a ballistic missile, and he was going to get us all killed in a nuclear war. And then, you may remember, Roy, he was the first president in the history of the world, the first world leader in the history of humankind, to reduce the number of nuclear weapons on Earth with first of all, it was Richard Nixon with the SALT Treaty, SALT I and SALT II, Strategic Arms Limitation Treaty, right? SALT I and SALT II. And then President Reagan came along, the START treaties, right? The Strategic Arms Reduction Treaties, the first time that the U.S. and the Soviet Union reduced the number of nuclear weapons on Earth. And that was Ronald Reagan, all driven by Ronald Reagan. And everything the Democrats said about Ronald Reagan was a lie. It was a fraud. It was the opposite of the truth. And again, you know, we were, this came up yesterday in some of the audio we played, Roy, where talking about Iron Dome and Democrats saying, oh, yeah, Barack Obama stood up Iron Dome for Israel. And then he sent people over his own political team to defeat Benjamin Netanyahu on Election Day. But it was Ronald Reagan that started the missile defense program, and the Democrats mocked it. They called it Star Wars, which was kind of a cool name for it anyway. But Ronald Reagan administration started missile defense, shooting down a bullet with a bullet. Oh, that's impossible. And Reagan made it happen. Reagan was going to lead us to nuclear war. Reagan reduced the number of nuclear weapons on Earth. Jimmy Carter didn't. He didn't really do anything good. Roy, fun talking to you. Winston-Salem, beautiful. Yeah, Jimmy Carter. Funny story about the bookstore, too. I like that. That was great. Thanks, Roy.
2: Nuclear. It's been a nuclear.

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10: Ah, yes. Uh-huh. Wackadoodle-doo. Telefrica. Got to dismantle capitalism. We'll dismantle white supremacy. They're going to dismantle white supremacy. They don't know what that is. They can't explain it. They can't explain capitalism either. Also, did you see the foolish Canadian Prime Minister? He's not the smartest guy in the world. Let's be honest. And he's a carny. Carny. You know, smells of cabbage. Small hands. Got a long, long family history of being carnies. But the Canadian Prime Minister, his name is Mark Carney, said that he's only going to make a trade deal with Donald Trump in the United States. He says, when quoting now, when the Americans stop doing memes. When the Americans stop doing memes, he said. And, I mean, that was the biggest mistake that anyone ever could have made. Because now Canadian Prime Minister Mark Carney has received more memes than any human being in the history of memes. I don't even like that word, memes. But, he said, he put it out there very publicly. Said, only when the Americans stop doing memes. And I don't want to encourage everyone in America to send a meme to Mark Carney or put out a meme about Mark Carney. But if you don't, you'll be the only ones.
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11: Racing for more, I'm Deborah Valentine, Fox News. Coastal communities across the Mid-Atlantic and New England regions of the U.S. are experiencing severe weather from a rare September nor'easter. Fox weather meteorologist Ian Oliver has the latest.
12: Now turning toward New Jersey, where this will move on shore as we move into the day on Sunday. Coastal flooding, strong winds, and more flash flooding still expected into at least the first half of the day. This is a storm that's produced some impressive wind gusts. Surf City, New Jersey, 74 miles per hour. Wellfleet, out Cape Cod, gusting to 70 miles per hour. And the direction of that wind is a problem, pushing water into the coastline. We think for one more problematic high tide cycle, that will be into the early morning, 6 to 8 a.m., depending on where you're at up the coastline.
11: At least one death is reported due to the nor'easter. A 56-year-old Brooklyn, New York man died when a tree fell on him. More than 94,000 customers are without power, according to poweroutage.us. Hurricane Nolo is bringing dangerous winds and flooding as it passes south of Hawaii's Big Island. Fox Weather's Robert Ray is in Waiholino.
13: This entire roadway, this town, has water rushing through the streets. Unfortunately, all this water coming down mountainsides. It has nowhere to go. These are similar scenes to what happened during Hurricane Lala just about 5 weeks ago.
11: Hurricane Nolo follows Hurricane Lowell in early September and Hurricane Lala in August. UK police evacuated homes near area of Fairford, an air base used by U.S. forces, police detaining several men on suspected explosives offenses. American forces have used the base for strictly limited strikes during the conflict with Iran. 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
11: U.S. troops are packing up in Iraq, marking the end of a presence there that started more than 20 years ago. Fox's Kristen Goodwin has the details.
17: The U.S. military has said U.S. forces are on track to be out of Iraq by Wednesday. American troops invaded Iraq in 2003 to topple Saddam Hussein, leaving in 2011. But 3 years later, Iraqi officials invited a smaller U.S.-led mission to fight ISIS. With the extremist group later reducing to scattered sleeper cells, Washington and Baghdad agreed in 2024 to start winding down the mission. The Iraqi government has demanded armed militias lay down their weapons, but many have suggested they have no plans to do that. Iranian-backed Iraqi militias have struck U.S.-linked targets in and outside of Iraq since the U.S. and Israel launched a war against Iran in February. Kristen Goodwin, Fox News.
11: A civilian is in custody after reportedly breaking through a barrier at MacDill Air Force Base in Florida. Fox's Chris DeMeo has the latest.
18: The assailant violently engaged the base's security personnel, according to reports. Fox 13 says the civilian got into an argument with security, which escalated and left one officer with non-life-threatening injuries. The base not specifying what led to the attack. Base security took the assailant into custody. An investigation is ongoing. MacDill is the headquarters of U.S. Central Command. Chris DeMeo, Fox News.
11: South African police have launched a manhunt for multiple gunmen after 17 people were shot and killed in a Wedela Tavern shooting Saturday night. Emergency services declared all 17 victims dead at the scene. Another 15 victims with gunshot wounds were transported to medical facilities. The motive for the shooting is unclear at this time. A second mass shooting occurred at a store in a different township near Cape Town in South Africa. At least 10 people were killed in that incident. It's not clear if the shootings are connected.
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22: 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I'm your host, Jeremy Park. We're always honored to bring you inspiring stories of individuals and organizations making a difference and powering the good. And we always love having our City Current speakers come on the show. In this case, you're in for a treat. We're talking with Joel Zeff. His book is Make the Right Choice, Lead with Passion, Elevate Your Team, and Unleash the Fun at Work. And fun is a very good word to describe the improv, the comedy, the fun we had at our signature speaker series in Nashville. But Joel, how are you doing, buddy?
23: I'm doing great. And it's been a few days. I'm still energized. What a wonderful event. Absolutely, easily one of my favorite events this past year for 2026. Just phenomenal, phenomenal event.
22: Well, I appreciate that. You were funny. You were filled with great takeaways. It tied to all the business applications around communication, team building, even like innovation and getting on the same page and overcoming adversity. So there's so many things to talk about, especially with the power of improv. But let's start off. Give us a little bit of your takeaways. When you talk about your time in Nashville, we had a lot of fun, a reception, a dinner, and a breakfast. Give us a little bit of snapshot of what's going through your mind taken away from Nashville.
23: Yeah, we just ate. I was there for less than 24 hours and we had three meals, all of which were fantastic. I had a great time. It was, you know, we talked about these are some of my favorite types of events because they are open to the public. Most of the time, speakers, we speak at associations, organizations, companies, everybody is required to be there, right? They don't have a choice. And so this is different. You have a choice. You chose to be at this event. And so you got to really bring it and connect to that audience and really give them what they are looking for, you know, because they spent their time, they took the time out of their day to come and go to the breakfast. And so you better bring something really powerful to that audience. And what's really awesome is that when you have that open to the community type of event, you have people from all different walks of life, all different industries, all different companies, all different places in that company, from top executive, entry level, and everybody in between. And so to bring all those people together, one, to laugh, because that's what I'm about, is creating that energy, that engagement, that laughter, but talking about these really powerful choices to that diverse audience is just, for me, very inspiring and very energizing. And that is beyond, you know, what City Current is all about, which we've spoken at length about, just the community and the support and helping each other. And if that doesn't inspire and that doesn't energize you, I don't know. I can't help you. But it was just an incredible event.
0: Yeah, I was about to say, I mean, there's so many special moments between Henry and the rock star moments there. And
23: we haven't even gotten to the audience volunteers. Amazing.
0: Let's touch on, for those who, you've been on the show before and sharing, you know, your backstory and how you got into this, but for those who don't know your story, let's give a little bit of a teaser there, because you were on the journalism side covering very difficult stories, and improv became your outlet. Improv became this opportunity to, you know, explore different sides and a positive lens. Give a little bit of your backstory and how you got into improv.
23: Sure. I was working in Dallas as a newspaper reporter, and I covered breaking news, mostly crime things. If something bad happened to somebody, I was writing about it. So it was a very tough, difficult job. And then my first weekend in town, somebody took me to a show, to an improv show. And it was, I've said this many times, it was like the movies, the music. It was a huge moment in my life. And then they said, we teach workshops. And I couldn't get my money out fast enough. They probably could have charged me triple of whatever I paid. And that was my oasis. During the day, I'm writing about these very tough situations. And it was a tough job on top of that. And then this was my oasis once a week to go and do improv and learn improv at this little club at a warehouse on the edge of downtown. And it was just a really important time. And I didn't know at that time, oh, this is what I want to do, or this is, I'm going to be a speaker. It was just, this is a great break during the week. And then they had auditions, and I auditioned. And they invited me to join the troupe. And that's when I knew, okay, this is special. This is something that I truly love. It brings me immense joy. This is something really, really special. This is my calling. This is what I'm meant to do. This is the universe pushing me in the right direction. And then let's fast forward a few years. One of my clients, I was working at a PR agency. One of my clients was Texas Instruments. And they're having this retreat. And they said, I know you do improv on the weekends. Can you come and do some of that for us before dinner? And it wasn't like I just, Jeremy, it wasn't like I went, this is it. This is the beginning of something huge. It was, oh, okay. I don't have anything to do Thursday night. That sounds fun. And they had a great time. I had a great time. And that, the light bulb started flickering on. Maybe I offer this to other clients. And I thought, and then that was a small group. I thought, okay, it's going to be kind of like a workshop. We're going to talk about creativity. And just like anything, if you're passionate about something, you love something, people take notice. They start referring you. They start helping you, supporting you, which is really what City Current is all about. And it brings people joy to help people. That's, again, what City Current is founded on. And so people would pass my name on, and they'd call me up and they'd say, we've got 200 people. Can you talk about teamwork? Well, yeah, improv's all about teamwork. And that's how it started. And then 2,500 events later, here I am, City Current, powered by Higginbotham. Me and you, Jeremy. This is the crescendo right here. Me and you, Jeremy.
0: Well, when you talk about 2,500 events and using the power of improv, it's really, to me, a special moment in terms of the connection with the audience, the humor, the fun, but the takeaways. And I think that's where, for you, setting the kind of the stage, right, is very important, because you have a number of games that you bring participants up. And just like Henry, like you have fun, but you're teaching the powerful lessons of improv and communication, connection, choices, like everything that we talked about. But you have to be a master of your craft, because you don't know where these games are going to go. So talk about how you set the stage for these very powerful games that are great fun, but very good lessons to be learned. How do you set the stage with that?
23: I think fun play is a great equalizer. It brings everybody together on the same page, no matter where you are. We talked about the audience being, you know, executive, CEO level, entry level, students, managers, they're all different industries. And so no matter where you are in your career, I think you want to play. You want to laugh. You want to have fun. You want to engage. And so improv is that opportunity. And it is an equalizer. Everybody's on the same page. And it is inclusive. Everybody can participate at their level. You don't have to be some great creative mind. You don't have to be someone that is feels very comfortable on stage. It allows for everyone to participate at their level. It's very accessible. That's very important. And so when we're laughing, we're having fun, it takes down barriers. You know, I don't know where each member of that audience came from. You know, they might be having a tough day. They might be having a tough week, a tough situation. Maybe they don't like speakers. Maybe they don't like, they don't want to talk about these messages. So when you come at it and you create this energy and fun and laughter, you kind of are going, looking things through a different perspective, and it opens it up for the audience. And now they are interested, because if I can make you laugh, I have you. Right? You want to know what happens next. I'm connecting with you. I'm engaging with you. I'm energizing you. I've given you a gift. And I think making somebody laugh is a gift. And I've given you that gift. And so now you're going to give me your time. And so I'm going to come around the other end and you don't see me. And I'm going to bring some big, powerful messages that improv taught me. Choices that will help us be better leaders, better teammates, better communicators. And when you're laughing, you're having fun, you're not even realize you're learning. And again, I think that's very powerful. And then when you are engaged, when you're participating, and, you know, like at the breakfast, we had everybody stand up and do ta-da. We talked about, you know, bunny, bunny, bunny. And it's just that engagement and that ability to participate as a group. We all want to be in a group. We all want to have a team. We all want to be part of something. And now we're doing it together. That, again, is very powerful. And then I bring three audience volunteers. They jump on stage. We play an improv game. We laugh. We have fun. Now they have a vested interest. What happened? How was that successful? And now I can hit them with, well, we created opportunity. And you gave them positive support. And that's exactly what you need at your job. And I gave them ownership. And because they had ownership, they cared. And everybody in your team wants to care. But you have to, as a leader, you have to give them ownership. And, you know, we go through all these messages, and so we're laughing, we're having fun, and it hits because you're now really connecting that laughter, that fun with these messages.
0: How do you select the games that you play? Because each game has a specific outcome in terms of the takeaways that you're trying to drive home. How do you craft those games?
23: So all improv comes from a woman named Viola Spolin. She created improv in Chicago back in the late 1930s, early 1940s. And she used it as a teaching tool as well, mostly for young people. And she believed, she created these games that, again, what we just talked about, if you have fun, you play, you don't realize that you're learning because we're laughing, we're having fun. And so she created these games. All the games, all improv comes from her. Now, I've manipulated the games. I've taken this part of it and moved it and fit my needs, as all improv groups and shows and performers do. And so when I come to a presentation, it is determining the size of the group, how much time I have, what I'm trying to get across, what I think is going to fit. Sometimes, honestly, I'll bring three volunteers up and I will change the game. Nobody knows. I'm changing you don't know what game. I don't go, we're going to play this game. And I explain everything. And then I bring three volunteers up. And sometimes I just go with it. You know, at City Current, those first three volunteers, I went, oh boy, was it Henry with the paper and the pen?
0: Yep.
23: Yeah. So he was taking notes. It's phenomenal. And I, you know, we say it often, don't judge a book by its cover. And then, but we always judge. And I'm like, I don't know. I think I might be in trouble. And those three volunteers, if they blew me away. They surprised me by their commitment, by what they did 100%. They believed in themselves. They believed in each other. And it was so funny, so creative, because they committed and were passionate and care, which is the whole message, right? And the audience was giving them positive support. And there's not one person, even whoever those three people came with, didn't think that was going to be. They were like, oh my gosh, I don't know about that. I don't know if Henry should have volunteered. Even the person that was with them in that audience, you know, gave them immediately that positive support because they cared. They wanted them to be successful. And but there's this level of success, and then there's this level of success. It's incredible. And it just really hit home with what we were talking about and what we were talking about, message of opportunity and positive support. And so, you know, it's sometimes a feeling of what games I want to play. And sometimes it's just, you know, just that moment of, oh, I think this game is going to really, really work with this audience.
0: I like the fact that you keep it flexible where it's like, okay, depending on who comes up, I might just on the fly pivot this thing and come up with something completely different just based on who's coming up.
23: Yeah. I've done that many, many times. You know, sometimes a group will come up and, you know, and I'm asking their name, I'm kind of gauging, I'm trying to read them, and maybe they're not, you know, maybe I sense that, oh, they would be really great for a word game that's not an acting game. Or they would be great for some kind of guessing improv game, you know, or they would be really, okay, this game's really active and a little more difficult. I think these three would be great for that game. I'm going to ask them, I'm going to really go on a limb and think, I think they can handle it. I think they can really take charge. Usually I'm right. Every once in a while.
0: All of this is the experience. And I think that's the key is you come in with so much experience over 2,500 events doing this. You can be creative. You yourself are in the moment and participating. And I mean, you're making it hilarious just in and of itself, but then you're also too guiding it so that you get the desired outcome and it lands home, which is amazing. Well, this is one of those conversations that we're going to make into a two-part series. So we're going to take a quick commercial break, and then we'll be back in just a moment to finish our conversation with Joel Zeff, author of Make the Right Choice, Lead with Passion, Elevate Your Team, and Unleash the Fun at Work.
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22: Welcome back to the City Current Show, powered by Higginbotham. I'm your host, Jeremy Park. We are now in part two of our conversation with Joel Zeff. He is the author of Make the Right Choice, Lead with Passion, Elevate Your Team, and Unleash the Fun at Work. Let's continue the conversation. Let's switch over and talk about the book, because a lot of this, also for you as an author, being able to share this in a wider context around the power of connection and humor and supporting your teammates and choices. Talk about the book.
23: The book is an extension of the keynote. So each chapter is based on some of the message: collaboration, leadership, embracing change, communication. And so each chapter kind of focuses, and I use the games kind of as the backdrop for each chapter. And I want it to be fun. I want it to be engaging, just like the keynotes. I hope when they read the book, they giggle a little bit. I put a lot of funny stories in there. And then we talk about these powerful choices. And we just go in each chapter in greater detail when we talk about collaboration. You know, I had 45 minutes with you guys. So the whole world, we can't go over it in 45 minutes. And so it's a combination of the keynote and then building on those messages, that what improv gave me, what it taught me, and how it can help people be better leaders, better communicators, better teammates, embrace change more successfully, have more fun at work, create more passion, and keep their passion up and their stress down, which I think is very universal. I think everybody is faced with those challenges.
22: Obviously, you can't necessarily bring improv into the workplace, but yet using it as a tool, when you look at like the book and sharing a couple of just your favorite takeaways for making this everyday practice, right? What are one or two tips that you offer up so that people can put this into everyday practice?
23: Well, obviously you're not going to play improv games at work, but you are improvising every day at work. There's no script when you're talking to that customer or trying to make that sale or dealing with a situation or a disruption or an obstacle. So the choices that improv is teaching us, you are going to put these in practice. I want you to learn how important it is to embrace change. Improv teaches us not to be scared of change, to embrace it, to understand you will make mistakes, that you will learn and grow, but you cannot fear the change because change is happening every day around us. It's constant disruption. And so the tools of improv, to be more present in the moment, to be more open and flexible, to embrace change, all these tools will help us find more success during change and disruption. When we talk about collaboration, improv is about how do I help the people around me find success, answering it and acting on it. So I want you to take that choice that improv teaches us, to think about, okay, in a collaborative moment, I want to help the people around me find success. That's what improv teaches. Or the importance of creating opportunity and positive support and celebrating our successes. All these are key choices that I talk about in the book, I talk about in the keynote. And we talked about one of my favorite messages, which is staying in the game. In improv, something's going to go wrong. Somebody's going to make mistakes. Something's going to happen we weren't planning for. It's not going to work. You can quit and give up and the game will fall apart, or you can stay in the game and find a way for that game to be successful. And when we take that to our work, we're faced with challenges and disruptions. Something happened, something went wrong, something broke, somebody made a mistake. Are we going to quit or are we going to stay in the game? What are our goals? We want to accomplish certain goals for the year. Are we going to quit because the economy, stock market, there's new regulations, I don't have the budget, I don't have the people? There's always an excuse. I don't want to learn something new. Or are you going to stay in the game? That's hard. It's more difficult, but it's also more fulfilling and more rewarding. And these are the choices that improv teaches us and what I want to emphasize in my keynotes and certainly in the book, through fun, through laughter, and through what you said, the power of improv.
0: Your book has already been a bestseller. So you look at those accolades and that impact. We were talking too before we hit record about just some of the feedback we've gotten from your event. You know, absolutely hilarious. Never laughed so hard in my life. Love the fact, though, that everything tied back to a business lesson that I could apply. And so I think those are really powerful testimonials. When you look at the impact of the book and the keynotes, the presentations, the games, what does success look like for you?
23: For me, like I said, I just love making that audience laugh and giving that gift of laughter. That brings me true joy, whether it's on stage, whether you read it from the book, that's my guiding light. And that I get to share what improv gave me and what it taught me. And it did. I never planned for any of this. I never thought, first of all, when I started speaking, I didn't know speakers existed, or there were speaker bureaus or conferences like City Current. I had no idea. And so I always say the universe chose this for me because I never planned on it. Even when I was doing it, I was on my own as a corporate communications consultant, helping companies with their PR and their media relations and producing internal videos. Sure, there was fun in some of that, but I would speak occasionally, but I never thought, well, I don't know how I'm going to do it, but I'm going to be a keynote speaker and I want it to be my whole business. It chose for me. At one point in my career, I looked around and I realized, well, the speaking is a bigger part of the pie and it keeps taking more of my time. And now I'm hiring people to handle my PR clients. I think the universe is telling me something that I need to choose. What do I love the most? I do love PR. I do love corporate communications and helping people with their message and promoting and everything that entailed. But I also love speaking, and that was my choice. And I never thought it was going to be my whole career. It was just something I was going to do at that moment. But the universe chooses sometimes for you. And I had some really amazing clients, and they promoted me and supported me and, you know, referred me. And every audience member, every audience, every client, because it's magic when you are brought in to speak. It's magic. How it happens, I don't know, because you have, you know, Jeremy, you know, the City Current chose me to come speak. You are inundated with amazing speakers every day. Lots of great speakers, lots of great topics. And so it's magic when you are chosen. And so that is a huge honor. And that's my joy, is to walk on that stage, create that engagement, that fun, that laughter, and talk about those powerful choices and just share what improv taught me and hope it helps someone down the road be a better leader or a better teammate. And even if they just laugh in the moment, I tell you, I've had some people come up to me after my presentation that has brought me to tears. They just dealt with a death. I remember someone saying, I haven't laughed. That was the first time I've laughed since my husband died, my wife died. Oh my God, if you don't cry in that moment. Or they say they're dealing with something very tough, a health issue. I've had people come up to me and say, that's the first time that I've laughed in a long time. And that is, now you've given me a gift. And that's the best gift in the world.
0: Yeah, I mean, I think when you look at the connection and then, you know, people opening up there at the end, to your point, like you don't know what they're coming in with, and then being able to share that magic, that experience with the audience, and then hear those stories afterward, it's moving. And that's also too why, I mean, you were absolutely phenomenal in Nashville. We're going to get you to speak in Memphis too and play these games and, you know, teach the power of improv and everything. But that's why I think we're really excited to get you to Memphis and then, you know, so many other cities across the nation, just being able to share this gift and this magic like we're talking about. For you, obviously, when you look at going in this direction, as you said, you've had to make choices. You've grown tremendously. How has improv made you a better leader and obviously speaker, but how has improv changed your life, not only on obviously the different trajectory, but just in terms of who you are today, the way you interact? I mean, just even seeing you at the restaurants and interacting, like you're always having fun. It's made you, I think, more open with people and being able to build those connections in a different way. But how has it changed the way that you view yourself and view your connection with just the world?
23: Yeah, you know, improv is a really amazing art form. And I'm lucky that I discovered it and I embraced it and that I had that opportunity. And, you know, I just performing at the theater, I mean, and we did thousands of shows at our own theater in Dallas, thousands. And, you know, a few weeks ago, some of the alumni got together. We did a little show at a theater, just brought people back together. And it was like we had never stopped. And that was an amazing moment in time and amazing gift. And improv continues to give so much to me. It's helped me learn how to embrace change. It's helped me as confidence on stage with, you never know what's going to happen. I could tell you so many stories of things that have happened while I was on stage, the power going off, the fire alarm going off, just
0: getting introduced to Scotty the Magician.
23: Yes, which is in my book. Thank you for mentioning that, Jeremy. Being introduced by Scotty the Magician. I mean, it just, you know, speaking on a boxing ring, that which is bound. I mean, there's so Larry Hagman, the famous JR from Dallas, interrupting my keynote to say hello to the audience. I mean, just, and I think not just as a speaker, I think we all deal with that. We all deal with constant disruption and change. And improv has given me a lot of gifts on how to embrace that change and how to find success through that change, how to deal with disruption, how to be a better communicator, and I think how to work effectively with other people. You know, improv is not a solo art form. It is a team art form. And when it's at its best, you have four, five people working together. Nobody knows what the other person is doing, but they're all believing in improv and the art form and believing in each other. And then when that magic happens, it's absolutely incredible, just an awesome feeling. And that's what improv has given me. It's given me a career. It's given me, it's given me joy and love, and it's amazing how much it has given me.
0: Yeah, I mean, you can just tell, like, on your end at the reception, the way that you're able to free flow into all the different scenarios at the dinner, same thing, even with the, you know, the host, the waitress, like all the kind of stuff. Like, you can just tell that there is a certain communication, confidence, like all of that, that you have grown up through and matured through, that experience with improv has just, you know, personally impacted you greatly, which to me is really cool. So let's talk about where everybody can buy the book. So we talked about the book. Once again, Make the Right Choice, Lead with Passion, Elevate Your Team, and Unleash the Fun at Work. Where do we get the book?
23: Amazon, Barnes & Noble, and all the places that you purchase your book. And it's available, obviously, Audible and Kindle, so however you read your literature nowadays. And you're probably wondering, Joel, did you do the Audible for this book? And I would say, Jeremy, the publisher never asked. No, it was not me. Why did they never ask? I don't know. I think I have a pretty good voice. I think I could have handled reading my book. We have to manage our change. I deal with change by asking myself two simple questions. That sounds pretty good. So if you're wondering, who did the Audible? Well, the voice of animated Superman. So the only person that is better than me is Superman. So in the publisher's eye, we need the voice of animated Superman to read this book. He's an actor, and I had no idea that's who it was. I was at lunch with my wife and a friend. And they said, George Newbern did your audible. I'm like, yeah, I don't know. I'm just thinking of some random dude. I don't know who this guy is. And I'm still a little salty that they didn't choose me, right? And then my friend goes, no, you don't understand. George Newbern, he's a famous actor. He was in Father of the Bride. He was the groom in Father of the Bride with Steve Martin and Martin Short. You're one degree away from Steve Martin and Martin Short. I'm like, no, that can't be. My publisher doesn't have the budget to get George the voice of animated Superman. And then my wife is like, he was on Scandal. He played the Yeti on Friends. I don't know any of this. And so I looked him up, and yeah, he did a great job. So voice of animated Superman, actor, superstar George Newbern does the audible.
0: So for you as the speaker doing all these amazing things on stage, where do we go to book you to learn more about the speaking? How do we take those next steps?
23: Website, joelzeff.com. Very easy. Lots of video and all that good stuff. So that's the best way to connect with me. Social media, LinkedIn's my preferred. And I tell you, first three that connect with me either through LinkedIn or through my website, mention City Current, and I will send a copy of my book.
0: Okay. There you go. That's awesome. Yep. Joel, thank you for doing an amazing job in Nashville. Like I said, we're looking forward to having you in Memphis and Fort Worth and all these other cities. But thank you for all you do to power the good. Thank you for coming on the show.
23: I appreciate it, Jeremy. Thank you, City Current. Thank you, Higginbotham. 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
1: Are in the community, boots on the ground. You know, you think of crisis, of course, but there's just things with navigating resources and benefits. So we are like a convener. We help connect people to resources that they need and some that they didn't even know they needed or was aware that was out there that would help them make sure that they have access to quality education, be in, you know, income and have financial stability. So, and great health. You know, if you don't have good health, then all those other things really don't matter. So we are just definitely into helping individuals have a better opportunity and improve their current situation so that they can elevate and be self-sufficient.
2: One of the things that has always struck me about United Way of Greater Nashville is you have the corporate support, you have the individual support, you work with different nonprofits and organizations, and obviously schools, which we'll talk about heavily. But as a convener, as a catalyst, talk about kind of that rare vantage point of being able to serve really on all sides of the community and bring people together to serve a higher purpose.
1: You know, what I love is that there's brand recognition. One, you know, integrity, evidence-based. You know, we don't just say, let's do something. We invite the community into creating solutions for everyday problems. So I think what is really great about us being connected to so many communities is that we actually get to work and go across what we like to call cross-collaborating. So we collaborate with so many other partner agencies. Why duplicate the services if we can enhance the service by joining sources? So that's what we do. And it's really a great opportunity. I have enjoyed my journey. I feel like I have a little more left in my engine and keep going. So we'll see if we get to 25 or 30 years.
2: Well, you and I are running parallel tracks. So I'm, you know, about on year 20 myself. So let's dive in. Raise Your Hand Tutoring, powered by United Way of Greater Nashville. 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
1: Absolutely. So Raise Your Hand, which I'm super passionate about that, and I'll get into, is both professional and personal for me. But it is a free academic intervention program. And so it started in 2012 in Williamson County, and we serve both districts. So there's two school districts in Williamson County. There's a Franklin Special District and then Williamson County Schools. And so what it is that we thought, you know, if we help third graders, because that's anyone who follows United Way knows that's our national agenda, to get students reading at grade level by third grade. And so we felt if we reached out to the third graders and fourth graders, then we can kind of like cure all things and we'll be done in 2 years. We won't need tutoring anymore. But as we found, the tutoring has increased because there's so many other reasons that contribute to why students are not reading at grade level. It's not just little Johnny can't read. It's comprehension. It's home environment. It's hunger. It's so many other things that take place. And so we found to just kind of dig a little deeper. And so this is now our 14th year we're celebrating, and we've like started in Williamson County, but now we're serving seven districts. So we surround Davidson County. So the counties that surround Metro Nashville, which is Davidson County, would be your Williamson. Hickman is new this year. Dixon, we have Cheatham County, Clarksville, Montgomery County, Robertson County. And so we're just super excited to be able to have this program that reaches so many students. What I love about it is that it's generally this first to fifth grade. Now, because of the state of Tennessee now has something called the Tennessee 10R Corps program, where students have to be reading by grade level in order to promote to the next grade. So we have become a state-approved model that we can help students promote. So we're a pathway to promotion. And so that is just so big because parents don't have to worry about how is my son or daughter going to get the tutoring? Do I have to transport them somewhere else? We are actually planted in the schools, and we're before or after school. So you have teachers that are trusted, embedded, and a lot of times the students know them already. You know, you have transportation, which is generally the bus drivers who run the regular routes. They come back and pick the students up after school for tutoring. And then it's a safe environment. So, you know, there's always a school security officer that stays there the entire time. So it's really a good environment for students to thrive. And we've seen that, as I said, going on 14 years now.
2: Yeah, I want to back up. We'll fast forward again and talk about, you know, how it works, the structure, especially for volunteers and plugging in, because it's a relatively low ask, low lift, but yet a high impact. But I want to touch on something you said around the third grade, the importance of education, the importance of tutoring, and even the timing too, because I think one is you hear a lot is students are learning to read, and then that third grade, fourth year, all of a sudden that's that pivot, that third, fourth grade is a pivot to, like, you know, reading to learn. So that's a very pivotal time in their growth. And then also too, you look at the COVID years and all of those with the pandemic, the

0: loss of learning there. There's a lot that we're having to pick up on. There's a lot of factors, is my point, when you look at the why tutoring is so important. And then once again, the bigger why, education really is the catalyst for workforce development, career trajectory, generational poverty, and overcoming that. Like, that is a major factor for a city's success. So talk about why tutoring is so critically important, not only for United Way of Greater Nashville, but for the community as a whole.
1: Yes. Well, what tutoring does is it sets that student up for success, because we know even what, and this is just something a lot of people may not think about, but even cooking a simple recipe requires reading and math. And so we do tutoring in ELA, which is our English language arts, as well as math, to make sure that any students who test below a certain percentage are able to receive access to our program for free. Now, what that does, that sets the student up for success. And I say this because a lot of state testing, you know, is strictly reading. And so we help put an environment together where students are in a non-competitive environment. Because during the school day, there's a lot of competition. You know, you're trying to beat little Amy who has all the answers, and your answers may not be right, or you may not be confident in it. But what we do is use smaller groups to help just reinforce what is being taught during the day. So we use something called an accelerated approach, where we also introduce information. So when the students see it during the school day, they're familiar with it. They've had concepts in smaller groups where they were able to really understand it. And what I love about our tutors and our teachers, the systems that they create through these amazing curriculums and lessons, is that it's at the student's pace. So let's say the curriculum say during the day that, you know, we spend 4 days on this and then we move on to the next content. Here in tutoring, if we need to spend a week or 2 weeks, we can do that. And so we make sure that we do not leave the students, you know, left out where they don't understand the content that's being introduced during the school day. We make sure that they understand it and that they feel confident in it. And then we assess them. So we're monitoring them throughout. Like every 3 weeks, we're taking progress monitoring to see, are they tracking, to make sure that they're going to reach that goal. So it's a really great structure that we put in place. And I have to give credit to the amazing school districts that we work with, because they really put in the work. They do everything. This is really their baby. We support, you know, we raise your hand, comes into the school districts and support. It's more of a grant fund. Now, we do have some criteria that they have to meet, but the schools and the teachers, they take it to the next level.
0: Talk about the ask for volunteers. As I mentioned, fairly low lift. You're talking about, you know, once a week, an hour, over 10 weeks, so 10 hours. So talk about how it works on that side.
1: There is training involved. There's no experience required. So they come in with us. We definitely do an interview. We vet, because what we found through our interview process, that actually screens to see if this is a good fit. I've had some volunteers who's like, well, maybe this is not what I need to do. So we're happy that our screening process kind of catches that. Then from there, we do a training. We have online modules. It takes about, if you look at the hours, it's about 15-hour credit course that they have to take. It is through the state of Tennessee, so we utilize their resources, because as I mentioned, we are an approved tutoring model. So we do make sure that everything that we're putting out lines up with what the state expects. And then from there, we assign them to a teacher. And so the teacher does the lift. It's mostly what we call teacher-led volunteer assist. So the teacher comes in the ideal world, the teacher and the volunteer has communication prior that week. They're aware of what the lesson is going to be. They have time to review it. So when they go in, we do two types of teaching. We do parallel stations or rotation stations. So parallel teaching is where you're working alongside the teacher in the classroom, because our volunteers are not allowed to be outside alone with the students. So we want to make sure that everyone's aware that students remain safe at all capacity, because we make sure that there's a staff member with that volunteer. But then they can do parallel teaching, where they're teaching the same thing just with two different groups. Now, I prefer the rotation station, because that means the kids get to move around. Let's be honest, it's after school and some of our snacks have sugar in it. So we got to get some of those little wiggles out. So they get to rotate around the room doing content that is in the lesson. And so that way we usually spend about 20 to 30 minutes per subject or per assignment, so that the students can have an opportunity to go around the classroom.
0: Give us some of the stats, the stories that warm your heart when you look at the impact this program is having. I know you've got some personal ones in terms of stories of success, but give us some stats, some stories that warm your heart.
1: So I'm super excited to be able to say that over the 14 years, we've had over 700 volunteers who signed up with Raise Your Hand. Not all received placement. You know, of course, you know, with volunteers, you have to have volunteers back up. But I think one of the most recent stories that we received is one of our volunteers last year. She was a freshman, and she came up to me and was like, I'm so happy to be a part of this program, and thank you for the opportunity. And I'm like, well, you're more than welcome. We're so happy to have you. She was like, I was in this student at this very school several years ago, and it made an impact on me, so I wanted to give back. And that is amazing. But I did talk to her and tell her I was going to mention her story. So I don't know if she wants me to mention her name, but she's a real person. She's going to be a sophomore this year. And just to have her come back and then bring her friends to join because the program made an impact on her. And what I love about our program, well, one of the many things I love about our program is that there's no stigma to it. You know, no one is like, you know, you're dismissed to tutoring. No, it's I'm going to reading club. There's excitement. There's, you know, something that feels special about students get literacy kits. They get books. You know, we make sure that it's more of a reward system. So we do have kids who are like, can I come to reading club? I don't tell them what the, you know, requirements are to be in there, but I'm like, well, maybe your teacher will pick you one day. We do make sure that it's an environment where the kids are celebrated. They feel like I was selected. I'm chosen because I'm special and I can do this.
0: Yeah, and I think, you know, that I can do this with support. That's what the community needs, right? Like, you can do it. We're here to help you. We're here to lift and make it happen, whether that's tutoring or opening career possibilities. Like, all of it is relational. All of it is an opportunity to be able to support each other and help each other thrive. So talk about how the community can help. Obviously, we talked about the importance of volunteerism, the training, kind of the ask, but how can we help get involved with not only the tutoring side, but also to just United Way of Greater Nashville?
1: With United Way Greater Nashville, we always have needs for volunteers. We're still doing recovery from the winter storm. So there's people who still have brush and trees down in their yard. So there's always something ongoing. And then with the Raise Your Hand Tutor program, ways that people can help that they're not aware of is that you can go advocate with us. You know, we have state capital days where we go and just talk about stories. We share the importance of this so that policy can actually help promote and protect our programs. Because as we know, these programs are wonderful. And I'm so thankful for those who have been generous, our corporate sponsors and our grant funders, but it does require funding in order for us to expand and to maintain what we have. So funding is always an opportunity. We make it fun. There's a lot of great events. You know, be sure to be on the lookout for our Patricia Hart event that happens every April. So that's a way that you can come out and support and make a contribution, have a good time in the process, and then snack. People will be so surprised to know how much we spend on snack. It's almost as much as the bus drivers. So we want to make sure that the kids have snacks because even though I do have a title and I do have a name, all the kids go by, they know me as Snack Lady. And if I get it wrong, I hear about it. But all jokes aside, it does make a difference. And if that's something that encourages a student to come, we are happy to do that because believe it or not, snacks does help improve attendance because they want to come to the program. So they have to go to school, their school day in order to be dismissed into the program. So I feel like it's a win-win all around.
0: Absolutely. Well, where do we go to learn more and get involved?
1: Absolutely. So you can go to United Way of Greater Nashville / raise your hand. If you're interested in volunteering, you can do another / for volunteer. But if you just click on the raise your hand and see how do we get involved, our opportunities, because there's more than just raise your hand. We have four other. Of course, we have the Imagination Library. We have Read to Succeed. So we work with student and rising readers that work specifically with Nashville. So we have many ways for people to get involved.
0: Sonia, yes. Thank you for all you and your amazing team do to power the good. Thank you for coming on the show.
1: Thank you, Jeremy. It's been an honor. I appreciate the opportunity.
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7: Break yet. I'm Paul Stevens, Fox News. Coastal cities and towns across the Mid-Atlantic and New England areas in the U.S. bracing as more severe weather conditions slam the communities thanks to a rare September nor'easter.
8: A powerful and dangerous nor'easter continues to hammer a large chunk of the East Coast with heavy rain, damaging winds, severe flooding, and strong surf. Conditions are forecast to worsen Sunday morning around high tide, amplifying hazardous coastal conditions across the Northeast. Neighborhoods along the Jersey Shore have already seen extensive flooding. Similar scenes also playing out in New York City. The storm is blamed for at least one death there. Over 40 million people will see some impacts before it's all over. The storm is forecast to move onshore in the New Jersey area Sunday. Rain and strong winds will continue into Monday morning before conditions gradually improve across the region.
7: And that's Fox's Chandley Painter. Meantime, we get word a swimmer is missing off of Long Island's Robert Moses State Park as the powerful nor'easter brings waves as high as 18 feet to that area. Meantime, Hurricane Nolo is running parallel to the Hawaiian Islands, bringing severe weather and conditions to the southern part of that state. Fox Weather's Robert Ray has the latest from the Hawaiian Big Island.
9: Hurricane Nolo, a Category 2 right now, spinning at about 140 miles to the south of us, and it made its turn to the west, so it will track parallel with the Hawaiian Islands. We expect a lot more rain to come in, and that is a big concern on the Big Island, also in Maui as well. We do expect a lot more rain to come, and that is why the island nation of Hawaii is hunkering down. The county here telling people to stay inside, do not go out today, as we're seeing emergency officials flanked up and down the roadways and big wind gusts coming in.
7: Hawaii experiencing three hurricanes and one tropical storm in just the past 2 months. 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
19: 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And let me tell you, if you are the one of the next 10 callers to 800-674-9898, Andrew is going to put in your hands a copy of his movie, or really, I guess it's on your laptop or desktop, a copy of his movie, The Retirement Reset. 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So call 800-674-9898. If you get voicemail, say, hey, I want a copy of this movie, The Retirement Reset, and it is yours absolutely free. And speaking of the guy who made the movie and the guy who is going to help you learn more about your money, Andrew Winnett, how are you this week?
12: I am wonderful, Melissa. Thank you. Thank you. And speaking of The Retirement Reset, we've been hearing a lot about reset, right? The reset that's coming in 2030. But I wanted to talk about where that actually came from. We're going to go down memory lane a little bit and talk about some history things. You watch the news and it can be discouraging. It can be alarming. It can leave you with concern. But I want to talk about some things that I think are converging. In November of 2016, the World Economic Forum, or the WEF, published a series of perspectives from its Global Futures Council titled Eight Predictions for the World in 2030. The eight original predictions for 2030 include, get this, number one, all products will become services. This is where you'll own nothing and be happy. It's based on an essay by Danish MP Ida Auken. This envisioned a hyper-efficient sharing economy where living spaces, cars, and clothes are rented on demand and delivered by drone, eliminating private ownership and raising major privacy concerns. The second prediction, it's really a wish list, by the way, is there will be a global price on carbon. Driven by the expansion of emissions trading markets, a unified cost per ton of CO2 would provide a powerful economic incentive to shift entirely away from fossil fuels. We are already seeing this when you book airline flights today. The third prediction, or a wish list, was the U.S. dominance is over. The world will transition to a multipolar order where a handful of global powers, including the U.S., China, India, Russia, Germany, and Japan, exercise regional influence. No more global dominance, but rather hemispheric dominance. Number four, farewell hospital, hello homespital. Healthcare will shift away from massive medical centers towards smart, interconnected homes capable of monitoring vitals and managing diseases remotely. Number five, don't like this one, we will be eating much less meat. To combat environmental degradation, meat will be treated as an occasional luxury rather than a daily staple, with nutrition shifting towards plant-based alternatives. And isn't it funny how we have this big problem with alpha-gal tick bites? I just think that's ironic. And then you've got $8 per pound, you know, ground beef. Number six, today's Syrian refugees will become 2030's CEOs. Highly educated refugees displaced by conflict will be successfully integrated into global economies, boosting innovation and corporate leadership. In other words, massive migration. And many will not be productive members of society, but rather takers from productive members of society, as we've seen over the last handful of years, especially in Europe. My gosh. Number seven, Western values, really don't like this. Western values will be tested to the breaking point. Rather than adopting unchecked Western ideals, global governance will have to adapt to demographic shifts and varying cultural priorities. No more Western morality, no more Western justice, and no more Western law. And then number eight, humans will be ready to head towards Mars. Space organizations will be on the cusp of launching manned missions to the Red Planet, potentially discovering early evidence of alien life. Have you seen the uptick in alien movies lately? When Steven Spielberg comes out of almost a decade of retirement to make the movie Disclosure Day, you kind of have to scratch your head. So we have the World Economic Forum with their plan to undo the United States and Western strength, culture, and morality. But then you have our own military trying to destabilize the entire Middle East and Africa. Let me explain. General Wesley Clark, a retired senior U.S. military commander, is best known for leading NATO's allied forces in Europe from 1997 to 2000. He graduated from the U.S. Military Academy at West Point in 1996 and then studied philosophy, politics, and economies at Oxford University on a Rhodes Scholarship. During his 34 years of service in the Army, Clark earned numerous honors, including the Silver Star and the Defense Distinguished Service Medal. He played a key role in leading NATO forces during the Kosovo War in 1999. After retirement, though, Clark turned to writing and political analysis. He authored several books, including Waging Modern War in 2001, which provides a firsthand account of modern military strategies and NATO operations. Winning Modern Wars in 2003, where he challenges U.S. foreign policy after the September 11th attacks and its interventionist strategies. Clark argues that the U.S. lost its strategic purpose after the Cold War and has repeatedly been drawn into unclear conflicts with flawed objectives. He believes war should be the last resort, not a substitute for a comprehensive U.S. national strategy. One of Clark's most controversial statements came in a 2007 interview where he revealed a conversation at the Pentagon shortly after the September 11th attacks. He said a high-ranking U.S. Army general showed him a classified memo outlining a plan to attack seven countries within 5 years: Iraq, Syria, Lebanon, Libya, Somalia, Sudan, and Iran. Clark later addressed this in his book, Winning Modern Wars, and the narrative raised significant questions about the motivations behind U.S. foreign policy and its long-term military strategies. The statement quickly gained media attention and remains a central topic in discussions about U.S. interventionism. If you look at the hand that America has played in each of those seven countries, it has led to nothing but absolute devastation, human misery, and chaos. We also got our butts handed to us in most of those countries. But they warned us about this ahead of time. They warned the seven countries in 5 years in 2007, and they warned us about the reset in 2030 in 2016. And here we are in the last country of the seven, which is Iran, and it is not going well. Now, the closest historical example to what is happening to America right now would be the fall of the Roman Empire. The Western Roman Empire fell in 476 AD due to a combination of economic collapse, number one, military overreach, number two, and internal corruption, number three, and finally, outside invasions, number four. If you look at, and we're going to talk about the first three, which is economic troubles and inflation. So Rome debased their currency. Rome stopped expanding, stopped reducing the influx of new gold, new silver, and slaves. And so to pay their debts and the army, the government reduced the silver in the coins. Well, as you can imagine, runaway inflation ensued. Debased money lost its value, causing prices to skyrocket and destroying the middle class. Of course, during societal collapse, the middle class always gets wiped out. Rome also imposed heavy taxes. Crushing taxes on poor farmers caused many to abandon their land, lowering food production. Then you've got military overreach and invasions. They had too big of borders. The empire grew too large to defend its borders effectively, leading to massive military expenses. The other reason why Rome fell was barbarian attacks, so Germanic tribes like the Visigoths and the Vandals repeatedly raided and sacked Rome, eventually deposing the last emperor, Romulus Augustulus, in 476 AD. The reliance on mercenaries. Rome increasingly hired foreign mercenaries who lacked loyalty to the state. And then finally, political instability and corruption. So weak leadership, sound familiar? Frequent civil wars and assassinations meant dozens of emperors took power in rapid succession. There was government rot, widespread corruption amongst officials, and the Senate weakened central authority. And then eventually the empire split, dividing the empire into western and eastern halves, left the Latin-speaking West poorer and more vulnerable, while the Greek-speaking East thrives. Guys, we're seeing a reshuffling right now of the world powers. And anytime there is a leaving or an absence of a previous world power, it creates a power vacuum. Please remember this. Power vacuums lead to wars due to up-and-coming nations jockeying for power and control. This comes with much pain and chaos. primarily for the previous world power, and that would be us, guys. I'm concerned that the upcoming period of time in our history is going to be a rough one. However, it's not all doom and gloom. I still am optimistic, and I'll tell you why I'm optimistic. I believe that God has a plan for each nation, and I believe that that still holds true for America. The World Economic Forum may have their wish list. They may have their plans, right, if you would, on how to overtake the Western morality, the Western culture. But guys, I still am optimistic that there's enough of us out there that we are salt, light, and leaven, a preservation of corruption in society, that we are going to get through this rough time and that we are going to get back to what matters most. And what made us great, I think we're going to return to that standard. I really do. But it doesn't mean that there's not going to be a bumpy ride along the way. What I'm concerned about the most is that the you'll own nothing and be happy, not good. We're going to eat much, you know, a bunch less meat. Well, I like meat. Okay. And then Western values will be tested to the breaking point. We're seeing that right now. We're seeing it come up in some of the lawsuits, some of the trials that just seem insane, where we're proving people guilty until proven innocent. That's not the way we were founded. And so I'm just concerned about this. I think it's going to have an impact on our finances. And this is where I made this movie to educate you on what's coming and how best to prepare. Please, you've got to get your hands on this movie. I spent $1 million trying to warn Americans about what is coming. Get it now for free. First 10 callers. And what is that number, Melissa?
19: That's 800-674-9898. Again, 800-674-9898. While you do that, we'll take a break. And we'll be back with Retirement Renegade Radio right after this.
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19: 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My name is Melissa. I'm here, of course, with Andrew Winnett. 800-674-9898. And listen, if you have not called to get your copy of The Retirement Reset, that's Andrew's latest movie. It's got Ben Stein. It's got top economists. It's got some New York Times bestselling authors. I mean, it is a bombshell of a movie. The Retirement Reset, you need to get your hands on it, but you got to call 800-674-9898. And Ben Stein, you know, like I said, is in the movie, and I know he's also in other movies that you'll be talking about.
12: That's right, Melissa. So actually, I had the privilege of having Ben Stein in my latest movie, and I had never seen Ferris Bueller's Day Off.
19: What?
12: I'd never seen it. I know. It's kind of wild. So I decided to watch it. Now, I knew who Ben Stein was, but I watched Ferris Bueller's Day Off, and it was so interesting because, like, I think it was released in 1986.
19: Yeah.
12: And it's a very unique film, and I'm going to talk about that a little bit. So Ferris Bueller's Day Off is one of those movies that looks simple on the surface, but it's packed with clever details and behind-the-scenes quirks. Here's some interesting facts that make it even more fun. So Number one, the movie was written insanely fast. Maybe you knew this, maybe you didn't, but director John Hughes reportedly wrote the script in under a week. That quick, energetic writing style is a big part of why the movie feels so spontaneous. The second thing you may not have known is Ferris breaks the fourth wall constantly. So Matthew Broderick talks directly to the audience throughout the film. This technique wasn't common in teen comedies at the time and helped make Ferris feel like your co-conspirator. Third, the parade scene was shot during a real event. So the iconic twist and shout sequence was filmed during an actual parade in downtown Chicago. The crowd reactions you see are largely genuine. Number four, the Ferrari wasn't really a Ferrari. The famous car is supposed to be a Ferrari 250 GT California, but real ones are worth millions. And the production uses replicas, but they ended up destroying a real one in the movie, which was obviously pretty painful. The fifth thing you may not have known, Cameron's house is real and famous. So the modern glass house featured in the film overlooks a ravine in Illinois and became known as the Ben Rose House. It's now a recognizable architectural landmark that you can see today. Number six, Charlie Sheen is also in the film, and he improvised a lot of his scene. Charlie Sheen plays the delinquent at the police station. He reportedly stayed awake for over 48 hours to look the part, and much of his dialogue was improvised. Number seven, the museum scene is full of symbolism. So the quiet visit to the Art Institute of Chicago contrasts the rest of the movie. Cameron staring at the painting, a Sunday afternoon on the island of La Grande Jatte, I guess is how you pronounce it. Reflects his internal struggle and his identity crisis, which he was dealing with throughout the movie. Number eight, Alan Ruck was way older than his character. So Alan Ruck, or Cameron, was actually 29 years old when he played a high school student. Obviously, he ages very well. Number nine, the movie helped define 80s teen culture. So alongside other John Hughes films, it captured a very specific suburban teen fantasy, skipping school, freedom, rebellion, that still resonates today. And number 10, underneath the comedy, the film really was about Cameron learning to stand up for himself, not just Ferris having a bunch of fun. Ferris doesn't change much, but Cameron does. Ferris Bueller's Day Off was a clear commercial and cultural success, even if it wasn't the absolute biggest blockbuster of its year. Now, let's talk about how well it's done. The box office performance, the budget was between $5 and $6 million. However, the worldwide gross was around $70 million. So that's obviously a very strong return, more than a 10x multiple of its budget, which made it a big financial win for the studio. The critical reception was widely praised by critics for its humor and originality. Roger Ebert gave it high marks, calling it one of the most entertaining films of the year. It still holds very high audience and critic scores today. Let's talk about the cultural impact. So this is where it really stands out. Directed by John Hughes, the movie became one of the defining teen comedies of the 1980s. It helped cement Matthew Broderick as a major star. It popularized the fourth wall breaking style in teen films. And the parade scene and lines like, "Life moves pretty fast," are still widely quoted. Over time, its reputation has only grown. It's now considered a classic, and it's frequently ranked among the best high school or coming-of-age movies ever made. So while it wasn't the number one film of 1986, it made a lot of money, got great reviews, and became far more influential than many bigger hits of its time. Ben Stein owes a surprising amount of his pop culture recognition to Ferris Bueller's Day Off, even though his role in the movie is tiny. In fact, when I was filming him in Beverly Hills, you know, when we were making this film, I asked him about, you know, his role there, and he actually improvised that part. That was not scripted, and there's a bunch of people obviously competing for that role, but it made him, he got it, of course, but it made him instantly recognizable. So before the movie, Stein was mostly known for writing and political work. He'd been a speechwriter and a commentator. After playing the monotone economics teacher, Bueller, his voice and delivery became iconic. And that one scene turned him into a recognizable face and voice to a wide audience. It created a lasting comedic persona. His deadpan droning style wasn't just acting, it became his signature. Hollywood leaned into it, and he kept getting roles where he played the same kind of dry, monotone authority figure. It opened doors in entertainment. So after the film, Stein started leaning more acting. He started landing more acting and TV appearances, including roles in movies and sitcoms, commercial work. His voice became especially valuable, and hosting opportunities. It led to his biggest TV success. His increased visibility eventually helped him land the hosting role on Win Ben Stein's Money in the late 90s, which became his most prominent project and even won an Emmy. It gave him a permanent pop culture legacy. So even decades later, people still quote his scene. That's rare for such a small role. It basically turned a cameo into a career-defining moment. So while the movie didn't start his career, it transformed him from a behind-the-scenes figure into a recognizable on-screen personality and gave him a niche he successfully built on for years. Now, a couple things about Ben you may not know. Ben studied economics at Columbia University. He later earned a law degree from Yale Law School. He worked as a speechwriter for presidents, including Richard Nixon and Gerald Ford. He served at the U.S. Securities and Exchange Commission, which gave him real-world exposure to financial regulation and markets. His father, Herbert Stein, had very strong mainstream credibility as an economist. As a top-level government economist, he served as chairman of the Council of Economic Advisors under Presidents Richard Nixon and Gerald Ford. And because of all these things, I had Ben Stein as an expert in my latest film, The Retirement Reset. In the film, he commentates on some of the things that terrify him about how the government is barreling forward with the ballooning debt and how it will affect all of our retirements. And even though Ben is getting older and is having a harder time getting around these days, it was such a joy to be able to meet him in person in Beverly Hills and spend a couple hours with him as we were filming. And I'll tell you this, he is still very much as sharp as a tack. His body's definitely breaking down. He was having a hard time walking. He had some back issues, but he is, I'm telling you, sharp as a tack. I was asking him things, and he was pulling up facts and data from decades ago, sometimes as much as 50 years ago. He's quoting people. He's still got his sense of humor, and he's still got that monotone voice that he's so well known for. If you guys want to get the brand new movie, The Retirement Reset, with starring Ben Stein and many others, economists, New York Times bestselling authors, state legislators, Tucker Carlson is in it. If you want to get access to this movie, The Retirement Reset, give us a call. We're off for the weekend, but we'll call you on Monday and get this to you. 800-674-9898. Again, 800-674-9898. And you can enjoy some of Ben Stein's funny moments from this film. It's wild. But it was super fun getting to meet him. We got to drive up to his house and pick him up, and he's a funny guy, man. And even at 81, he's still sharp as a tack, which is pretty crazy.
19: Yeah. So if you would like to see Ben and talking about money, right? Instead, and you can, you know, watch Ferris Bueller's Day Off on your own time. But if you would like a copy, like Andrew said, of The Retirement Reset, his latest movie, and Andrew, you were the director on this film, correct?
12: I produced it. Director was a friend of mine, Stephen Woolworth, but I paid for the whole thing and I produced the whole thing. I had the storyline. I lined up all the experts. The directing was done by a friend of mine, but yeah, I was the sole producer.
19: And if you want a copy of that, then go ahead and call 800-674-9898. 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
12: What's going on, guys? We're going to stir the pot a little bit today. So I'm going to give you some of the worst financial advice out there. And the thing is the worst financial advice that I've ever heard actually doesn't sound crazy. It sounds completely reasonable. And that is exactly why it's so dangerous. Now, you're listening to Retirement Renegade Radio, and we're renegades for a reason. We want to talk about some of the things that everybody does that actually leads to a 50% failure rate across the United States when it comes to retirement. 50% of people are failing in retirement, and a lot of this has to do with bad or terrible financial advice. So I'm going to give that to you from the front lines of real retirement planning. All right, here is the truth. Bad financial advice usually comes wrapped in confidence. It's clean, it's simple, and it is totally wrong for a lot of people. So today, I'm going to give you some of the most common pieces of advice that I hear and break down where they fall apart, especially if you're within 10 to 15 years of retirement or you're already retired. All right, bad advice number one, put everything in the market. Let's just start with a classic. Put everything in the market, and you don't need a foundation of safety. Now, look, markets are powerful. Long-term growth, absolutely. That's important. But here's why that advice could be deadly, and here's what that advice ignores. Timing risk. If you retire and the market drops 30% in your first year of retirement, you're not just losing money, you're withdrawing from a shrinking portfolio. And this is how people run out of money a decade or more faster. Yes, you heard that correctly. If you do the math, if you have a 30% drop in your first year, you are going to run out of money potentially even more than 10 years faster. Average returns don't matter if the timing is wrong. Do you know if you're retiring into a bull market or a bear market, a market going up or a market going down? You don't. I mean, unless you have a crystal ball, which if you did, I guess you wouldn't be listening to this radio show. You'd be on a beach somewhere, you know, enjoying your billions. But we don't have a crystal ball. And this is why I want you to call in, 800-674-9898. I want to give you my movie, the Retirement Reset movie. It's my latest movie, 800-674-9898. And we're going to show you how you can actually obtain the retirement of your dreams and be insulated from some of that downside risk if we do indeed drop this year in the market. Maybe we will, maybe we won't, but who knows? We don't have a crystal ball, but there are certain things that you can do to put you in the driver's seat. 800-674-9898 for the Retirement Reset movie. It's got Ben Stein, Tucker Carlson, multiple New York Times bestselling authors, economists, and it's warning people about what is coming over the next 10 years for your retirement. Now, let me ask you, would you feel comfortable retiring today if the market dropped 30% next year? Of course not. That's why I want to get you this movie. I want to hear how you might handle a 30% drop if it were indeed to happen. Which leads us into bad advice number two. Just follow the 4% rule, right? Also known as a safe withdrawal rate. So the next one, follow the 4% rule and you'll be fine. This idea, which many advisors adopt as gospel, it comes from research often called the Trinity Study, and it's not useless, but people treat it like a guarantee. It's based on past market conditions, different interest rates, and shorter retirements. Today, people are living longer, markets are behaving differently, and flexibility matters more than ever. A rule of thumb is not a retirement plan. Morningstar recently came out and said that the 4% rule, or also known as the safe withdrawal rate, is often way too high. So on $1 million saved, you start thinking, well, if I can only take $40,000 out, $40,000 is not very much these days. How many friggin' millions do I have to have a decent retirement? Well, we have solutions to help you enjoy a guaranteed 8% safe withdrawal rate in retirement, regardless of what the market does, twice as much as you would otherwise be able to get with your traditional plan invested in the market. If you want to learn more, 800-674-9898. Leave us a message and we'll call you on Monday. 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How to get double the income, or sometimes even more than that, guaranteed regardless of what the market does. Now, let's talk about bad advice number three. Oh, I hear this all the time. You're going to spend less in retirement. This one I love. Don't worry. You're going to spend less in retirement. Really? Based on what? Hope? Sure, some costs are going to go down. Maybe you're not driving as far to the office, but others are going to go up. Healthcare, long-term care, helping family. I've seen retirees spend more than they ever did while working, because now they actually have the time to live and enjoy themselves. So here's a quick question for you. What do you think the biggest expense will be in retirement? Not what you hope, what you realistically expect. Let's call in and talk it through. 800-674-9898. I'd love to know what you think is going to be the biggest expense. And I get varying answers all the time. Some people think I'm going to blow all the money on the grandkids. We're going to go to Disney World every other month. You know, we're going to travel the world. We're going to have, you know, we're going to go out to all the top rated Michelin restaurants in America. And that's going to be our thing. 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And you can request it free by calling 800-674-9898 now. Leave us a message. We'll call you on Monday with the details on how to receive the movie. 800-674-9898. Bad advice number five. Annuities are always bad. Now, again, there are good annuities and bad annuities, but let's address this elephant in the room. Annuities are always bad. That's just as wrong as saying they're always good. They are tools. Some are overpriced, some are complex, but some are absolutely the right fit and some are absolutely the wrong fit. In certain situations, like creating guaranteed income, managing longevity risk, or market upside without any of the downside volatility, they can solve problems the market alone cannot. The real question is, is this good or bad? The real question is, what problem are we trying to solve? There are 9 different kinds of annuities in America. At our firm, we usually only recommend 3 out of 9. We're not against the market. We're not against safety. We're not against bonds. But we are interested in maximizing every bucket of money for its original purpose. And there's only 4 original purposes: safety, income, growth, or estate planning. And so depending upon what the purpose of the money is depends on the tool that you would use to accomplish that original purpose. Bad advice number 6, you can just adjust later. Here is a dangerous one. If things go wrong, you can adjust. Adjust how exactly? Go back to work at 78? Cut your lifestyle in half? This idea assumes flexibility that a lot of people simply will not have. Hope is not a strategy, planning is. Let me ask you this. What is your backup plan if things don't go as expected? If you don't have one, call me and let's think through this together. 800-674-9898. Again, 800-674-9898. Bad advice number 7. Fees are all that matter. Here's the last one. So just keep the fees low. 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Fees matter. Of course they do. 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We'd like to get Retirement Reset movie into your hands. We've got other resources to help you with taxes, estate planning, long-term care, Social Security, Medicare, whatever the issue might be. 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We're here to help you. And we want to make sure it's as smooth as possible.
19: Yeah. 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
12: 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I'm excited to share a sneak peek of a movie I just produced, The Retirement Reset.
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2: Portion of the audience. And so one of the first questions is, what's one thing people often forget to plan for in retirement?
3: Okay, so there's a lot of things that people forget to plan for. I'll just kind of go off the top of my head. One thing's long-term care. Long-term care is the number one cause of bankruptcy in America. 7 out of 10 people will find themselves in a long-term care situation before they pass. Typically, when people apply for it, it's often too late. They won't qualify because they've got a health condition or it's too expensive. Most advisors only are aware of one, maybe two ways where you can obtain long-term care coverage. At our firm, we have 5. And so that is one that people often forget to plan for, is long-term care. Another one, they don't have enough of an income plan, in the sense that, you know, for example, if their bills were $5,000 on a given month, on an average month, what they really probably need is 6 to 7, because if you extrapolate the one-offs, right? So the property taxes or the trip to Canada that they wanted to take, or the Bahamas, or the, you know, Christmas giving, or end of the year donations to the church or charity, the one-offs end up meaning you don't really need $5,000. You really need 6 or 7. So if you have an income that's 20-30% more than what you think your average monthly bills are, you end up actually having enough coming in. And most people, Social Security is not going to cut it. Most people are not even aware that on their Social Security statements right now, the government is saying that, yeah, we're in trouble. Social Security is going to get cut by 20% in 2034 as of right now. If the government is admitting that, guys, it's going to be far worse. So, and you can look at your statement. It's on there. So that's another thing, is Social Security is not going to cover all your income. So if your income is, you know, if it's short, then creating an income plan to where, you know, you have more than enough coming in on a given month, regardless of what the market does. We can help you with that. Let's see. What else? A couple other things that I think people forget is having a plan for your social life and for hobbies and things that you enjoy, bucket list things, when you end up hanging up the hat and retiring. That is very important for your mental health. I have seen, unfortunately, too many times where people, you know, they're working their butts off. They're so excited. They're getting close to retirement. They've got all these, you know, they get out their spreadsheets and they're looking at, oh man, I'll probably be able to retire in 18 months, and they're counting down the days. And then they finally get there and we help them retire, and they've got plenty of money coming in, and they have nothing to do, and they get super, super sad and depressed. I've seen this happen. And so you cannot go fishing every day for the rest of your life and not get bored of it. It's gonna, you know, you can only go fishing so many times. And then what ends up happening is you've watched all the Netflix shows. You're driving your wife crazy. You've done all the honeydew lists. Now what? Right? And so you've got to have a plan once you have a lot more free time. Another thing that people forget to plan for in retirement would be taking care of their giving, right? So RMDs, right? When you guys turn 73 on any pre-tax accounts, RMDs are a bummer. They're a headache. You have to withdraw on your pre-tax accounts because government wants their tax revenue. But if you do it the right way and you've been given to a church or a charity, you can do it in such a way where you're not having to pay taxes on those RMDs, and you're still supporting the organizations that are important to you, and you're making an impact. Deal with somebody who knows what's coming, and make sure that your money is you're squeezing it. You're making it work for you.
2: 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Another question that people commonly ask when they call is, what's the role of inflation in retirement planning, and what ways can I prepare?
3: Oh, man, inflation is absolutely, should be one of the central things that you're thinking about. And if it's not you that's

0: thinking about it, it should be your advisor. So we anticipate that inflation is going to go up by a large margin over the next handful of years. We think it's going to peak in 2032, and then it's going to come back down. We may even for a year or two experience deflation, which is actually worse than inflation. Because if, for example, if you are buying, let's say you're going to buy a truck and it's 50 grand today, but next year it'll be 40 grand, then what ends up happening is you hold off on buying it, and because you think it's going to be cheaper tomorrow, and it's almost a self-fulfilling prophecy where the companies go out of business because there's a deflationary environment. There's so little money in liquidity that people are just holding off from buying. And then the things, because they don't want to overspend, of course, it'll go down in value. And so deflation can really wipe out businesses fast. So you need to know about inflation. You also need to know about deflation, which is not talked about a lot, but it is coming in the mid 2030s. And so, but until then, it's going to be inflation all the way. And that really can impact your spending power. And so if your advisor if they're not illustrating 3.5, maybe even 4% inflation as an average for the next 15 years or so, oh my gosh, they're doing you a massive disservice, and your entire income plan is built on a faulty premise. That matters a lot, what your inflation rate is. And then what they typically do, if they are saying it's 3.5%, they're going to anticipate that you're earning 8 or 9% as an average every year in the market for the next 15 years to offset the 3.5% inflation and then the 1.5% fee. So you're netting at least 3 or 4. But what if it doesn't return that? What if we do end up going into a Great Depression and the S&P does go down by 45% from 2030 to 2036? How is that going to impact your plan? It's not going to go well. So you need somebody who's realistic, that's pragmatic, and that does factor in inflation, because, guys, inflation is here to stay.
1: Again, the number 800-674-9898. Now, we only have about a minute or so left. Any habits that you would tell people to start kind of implementing in order to better their future?
0: Yeah, I got one big one. Don't procrastinate. Hey, don't procrastinate. Oh, people, I'm telling you, I see it all the time. They come in and they wish they would have called 5 years earlier, right? It's that old adage. I've said it before. The best time to plant a tree was when? 20 years ago. The second best time to plant a tree is when? It's today. Don't procrastinate. You know, just do it. The three second count, right? I think it was Mel Robbins. You know, you count to three and then you just do it. You just don't even think about it. Pick up the phone, give us a call. We'll help you all the way through that process, and we'll get you, you know, into a place where your retirement is looking bright and beautiful and hope-filled and optimistic, regardless of what happens in our economy. And you're going to sleep a lot better. You're going to be a lot happier for it, but don't procrastinate.
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16: Northeast takes a hit. I'm Roxanne Evans, Fox News. Coastal communities across the Northeast are facing severe weather as a rare early autumn nor'easter brings damaging wind gusts, torrential rain, and dangerous coastal flooding across New England. Fox's Chanley Painter has the latest.
17: A powerful and dangerous nor'easter continues to hammer a large chunk of the East Coast with heavy rain, damaging winds, severe flooding, and strong surf. Conditions are forecast to worsen Sunday morning around high tide, amplifying hazardous coastal conditions across the Northeast. Neighborhoods along the Jersey Shore have already seen extensive flooding. Similar scenes also playing out in New York. The storm is blamed for at least one death there. Right now, more than 100,000 customers are without power, and nearly 5,500 flights have either been canceled or delayed. Over 40 million people will see some impacts before it's all over. The storm is forecast to move onshore in the New Jersey area Sunday. Rain and strong winds will continue into Monday morning before conditions gradually improve across the region.
16: And a swimmer is missing off Long Island's Robert Moses State Park as the powerful nor'easter brings waves as high as 18 feet to the area. Hurricane Nolo is bringing dangerous winds and flooding as it passes south of Hawaii's Big Island. Fox Weather's Robert Ray reports.
18: This entire roadway, this town, has water rushing through the streets. Unfortunately, all this water coming down mountainsides, it has nowhere to go. These are similar scenes to what happened during Hurricane Lala just about 5 weeks ago.
16: Hurricane Nolo follows Hurricane Lowell in early September and Hurricane Lala in August. At least 12 people are dead and dozens remain missing after a vessel carrying traders capsized in eastern Congo. More than 50 people were on board when it overturned Saturday night. 15 people were rescued. 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
19: It is shaping up to be a picture-perfect weekend across the mid-state. I'm WSB4 First Alert Meteorologist Darius Mack. We've had temperatures in the 50s this morning. It was a cool and crisp start. And temperatures are right on cue for the first full weekend of fall. We're looking at temperatures in the 70s this midday, approaching near 80 degrees this afternoon. Seasonable with a mix of sun and clouds. Not a bad afternoon for tackling any yard work or just being outside in general.
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21: I am doing great.
20: Good, good, good. Football started last week and this week, so I guess that tells us what season we're in, right?
21: Absolutely. The best season.
20: The best season for sports, for sure, for at least for me, too. But also, the season starts to change. That's when we start seeing patients that get the sniffles and the colds and all that kind of stuff. That's why we want to get people healthy, and the way we do that at our office is with nutrition. And I don't know about you, but I've had several patients this year say, you know what? I used to get colds and sniffles and stuff like that, and I don't get that anymore.
21: I've actually had three or four patients this week say that exact same thing. They could tell the big difference after taking supplements for that long.
20: That's right. And the supplements that we're talking about isn't the supplements you can buy on the open market. People don't know this, but there's consumer-grade supplements. Those are the ones that anybody can buy at any store. And then there's companies that make professional grade. Now, what we mean by professional grade is they're a little better quality, they're a little bit more potent, and they want doctors to recommend these to patients. They don't want them just to come on, buy them off the shelf and use them.
0: So that's what we use, is we use professional grade supplements, but we also use real food, whole food supplements. That's our approach. You know, your body's able to heal, repair, rejuvenate if it gets what we call genuine replacement parts. Now, Tracy, you've probably seen a few people take these genuine replacement parts, and it kind of changes their health, right?
21: Absolutely. It turns it around.
0: That's right. And if you have good health, guess what? You have a good life. The saying, if you lose your health, you lose everything, is a true saying, I would say, anyway. We see people come in, they're right at the edge of, they've tried everything. We're usually their last ditch effort before they give up. And they come in, and in just a few weeks, they're kind of like a new person, right?
21: Mm-hmm. As a matter of fact, we've actually got two patients that come here in the office. One's a brand new one. He's only been here a month. The other one's been here for almost a year. Both of them this past week have told me that it's the first vacation they've taken in years, because they actually have energy to get out, and they've got some happy wives right now.
0: There we go. Yes. Happy wife, happy life, right? All right. So what do we do that's different? Our office is very unique in the approach we take. You know, a lot of doctors and a lot of natural practitioners, let's say, you go in there, you talk to them, and they say, yeah, I think you need this. Yeah, I think you need that. Yeah, I think you need this. And it may work or it may not work. Well, that's not what we do at our office. We have a technique. It's called nutritional response testing. And what it is, it's a way to read the body in real time. And it works really, really well. We don't just say, hey, I think you need this. The body will tell you what it needs nutrition-wise. And Tracy, maybe you could read the definition of what is nutritional response testing.
21: Absolutely. What nutrition response testing is, it's very unique, and that's because it identifies the underlying causes, which is the specific environmental stressors that are negatively affecting your body, and then corrects through these safe, natural, nutritional means so your body can repair itself to attain and maintain more optimal health.
0: Yeah, your body can heal. Your body does not want to be in pain. It doesn't want to be unhealthy. But the problem is our food supply in America. If you're eating a standard American diet, and even if you're not, the food nutrition that's in our food that we're eating is about 45% less nutrition in our food than when our grandparents ate the same food. So even if you're eating healthfully, you're still going to have a problem. Unfortunately, nowadays, you're going to have to supplement to some degree. And what we mean by supplement is that we're going to supplement a good, healthy diet. All right. So when you come in, we're going to find out, the first thing we're going to find out is what's the weakest area of your body. And we'll find this out through this nutritional response testing. And then we start working out from there. Once we find out what the weakest area is, then we can find out, well, what's causing it to be weak. And there's things in our environment, we call them environmental stressors, that can affect us whether you know it or not. And I would say 99.9% of everybody that comes in, it's an environmental stressor that's affecting them. Have you seen that to be true also?
21: I have. Tracy? Yes, sir.
0: Yeah. So what is an environmental stressor? Somebody's saying, oh, well, what the heck is he talking about?
21: Yeah, well, environmental stressors, well, one of the first ones are food sensitivities. That's not necessarily a food allergy. That's a food sensitivity.
0: Mm-hmm.
21: And then the second one is immune challenges. So right. That's going to be like a virus, a bacteria, fungus, which is a yeast, parasites, things
0: yeah.
21: like that.
0: Yeah, it's not necessarily an infection. Now, an infection, you may need to seek medical advice on that, get antibiotics or whatever is prescribed. But this could be something just out of balance. You know, we all have good bacteria. We all have bad. We all have good yeast. We all have bad. We all have good viruses, believe it or not. You never hear about them. And we all have bad viruses. So these things can just get out of balance. In other words, you get a little bit too much bad bacteria, and that causes other problems that we'll be talking about. But it's contributing to your bad health. And what are some other environmental stressors?
21: Yes. Also, metals and chemicals, mm-hmm. the toxicities in them.
0: Yeah, and some people might wonder, well, where would I get metals at? And these are usually heavy metals like aluminum, mercury. The two that we see the most is aluminum and mercury. Aluminum is found if you ever drank out of an aluminum can or aluminum cookware, aluminum pots and pans. This accumulates, microparticles accumulate over a lifetime, and they can build up and they get stored in the brain. Aluminum likes the brain for some reason. Amalgam fillings. If you open up your mouth and you look in the mirror and you have silver fillings, very little of that is silver. That's about 52% mercury. So every time you drink something hot, it goes over that filling. It creates a vapor. That vapor gets into the skin. Now your body has to handle that. And guess where that's stored? In the brain again. So those are the two common ones we see, but we can see, and there's a way to test for all this stuff. We're not just guessing at it again, but we can see all kinds of heavy metals. We have all the heavy metals, and we test them all on people on their initial evaluation. And what are some other sensitivities there, environmental sensitivities?
21: Yeah, probably one of the biggest ones that we see as well are post-pandemic factors, mm-hmm. and long COVID.
0: Yeah, post-pandemic factors, some people might say, what the heck is that? That's over with long ago. Well, unfortunately, we're seeing somewhere between 6 and 7 people, they're getting these flare-ups. We call it the post-pandemic factors. And what a post-pandemic factor could be is that maybe you have the COVID. It's actively in your body right now. If you got the COVID, guess what? You have it the rest of your life. That's true with any virus. Once you have the virus, you have it all the time. And they can come out to play, so to speak. But we're seeing about we can call them flare-ups, I guess, about 6 to 7 flare-ups a week, just contributing to the post-pandemic factors. One of them would be a spiked protein. Now, I got a little book here, and I'll tell you how to get it if you want to get this. It's absolutely and totally free. But in the introduction, it says, although the pandemic is officially over, there are still several post-pandemic factors affecting the health of Americans. And the big one that we see is what they call spiked proteins. Well, what's a spike protein, you might ask? Well, the spike protein is a tiny spiky club on the surface of the virus. It attaches to the receptor on the cell. Let's say it's like a lock and a key. Once it's in, it tricks the cell into letting the virus inside, where it starts to multiply and cause all sorts of problems. Your immune system fights off the virus. It can leave behind fragments of spiked proteins. These lingering bits can confuse your immune system, causing it to go haywire. And you've seen this, haven't you, Tracy?
21: I've seen probably 7 or 8 cases just this week.
0: Yeah. Yeah, it's starting to flare up again, unfortunately. For example, I had this guy come in. He was a carpenter. He said he couldn't go up and down his ladders. His legs felt like spaghetti. Sure enough, we went through the nutritional response testing and found out he had spike proteins in the muscles of his legs. So luckily, there's a way to dissolve those naturally. And in about 3 days, he was up and going with the ladder and having no problems whatsoever. Now, if you want to get more information on these spike proteins and understanding the post-pandemic health issues in America, all you have to do is you have to email me. This is absolutely totally free, but email me understandinglongcovid@gmail.com. I need your name and your mailing address. I'll mail this out. I'll pay for the postage. I paid for the printing on this. We have about 2,500 of these out right now. We're shooting for 3,000. Just letting people know, hey, there is help. So if you have this weird type of problem that just doesn't seem to go away, doctors can't figure it out, it could be something from the pandemic still lingering around or from COVID. And you may be going to the wrong doctor. So what I want to do is I want to let you know, if you are going to the wrong doctor, we do have an offer here. These are our radio special. This only happens during the radio. And you can come in, get a full functional exam. You will be looking for those body stressors. We'll be doing the nutritional response testing at $69. Not only that, we're going to throw in the MVX Plus blood test. What that does is that finds hidden problems, health problems, before the disease develops. Wouldn't you like to know if you're going down the wrong path and that could be corrected before the disease develops? Most blood tests tell you, do you have it or you don't have it? So $69, It's called the MVX Plus blood test. And if you want to get that, we're limiting this to the first five callers, 615-333-0021. And it's only during this radio show can you get it at that price. And it'll be the first five callers. So that's a heck of a deal. It's normally $368. And we're right at taking a break. So guess what? We're going to take a break.
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0: Welcome back, listeners. This is Dr. Brian Foley. I'm here with Tracy, and we are advanced clinical nutritionist practitioners. What does that mean? Well, that means we view the body. We handle all kinds of health issues, just like any other doctor would handle health issues. But what we do is we do it all natural. We do it with real food, genuine replacement parts. So that's what we were talking about before the break here. I just want to wrap that up a little bit here. So when you come to our office, what we're doing is we're looking for those environmental stressors. And for anybody that just tuned in, an environmental stressor could be a food sensitivity, immune challenge, heavy metals, what we call the post-pandemic factors. There's a couple others like scars and chemical toxicities that can affect you. But what they do is they interfere between the brain and the body, and you get a malfunction. Your body isn't functioning at 100%. Now, at this point, you might not even know it's not functioning at 100% because we've got this thing called homeostasis. Homeostasis means that your body doesn't want to be in pain. It's working behind the scenes. It's trying to fix it. But if it doesn't get genuine replacement replacement parts, it's not going to get fixed, right? So your malfunction goes on, and this can go on for years before you even know it. And now your body's no longer at ease. It's at dis-ease. And then when the body can't handle that, then you get the symptom. After 70% of the tissue is damaged, now you get the symptoms. So if you have high blood pressure, high cholesterol, you have high blood sugar, that took about 10 years to actually develop for you to get the symptom and the diagnosis on that. Now, we have a good results on handling all of that kind of stuff naturally. And you've probably, Tracy, seen some miracles with this nutritional response testing, haven't you?
21: I have, actually, a lot, especially on high blood pressure, things mm-hmm. like that.
0: Yeah. And a lot of times when that – see, what happens is the medication is artificially putting the bringing the blood pressure down. Now, we are naturally bringing it down, and a lot of times the person on the blood pressure medicine now has to go back to their prescribing physician and get their blood pressure medicine adjusted or reduced or eliminated. If you don't have high blood pressure, why would you need high blood pressure medicine, right? So we have to be careful almost the opposite way. We don't want it to go too low. Now, you should never, ever stop your blood pressure medicine cold turkey. It can cause many, many problems. And there's a way that your prescribing physician can tell you how to step down from there if you become in that realm there. All right. So our radio show has always has a title, and this title is Why Am I Exhausted When My Doctor Says Everything Looks Normal? And what we're talking about is everything looks normal is the blood test. Now, Tracy, we look at the blood test. We do the same blood test as any other doctor would do it, but we look at it slightly different, don't we?
21: We do. We actually take the time and go over with the patients the blood work, but also we put in the functional numbers because we want them running better than what the lab numbers are.
0: Right. So if you have your blood test that comes in and you see these numbers that are already on it, those are called laboratory numbers or disease numbers. Most doctors want to know, do you have a disease or you don't have a disease? If you don't, then to them, everything is fine. Well, we call those numbers that we look at functional numbers or healthy numbers. We're more concerned like, well, where does a healthy person fall? So the one that I like to use as an example is your TSH, your thyroid stimulating hormone. If you look at that on the laboratory number, the number is 0.4 to 5.5. That number is so wide, everyone looks normal. So a lot of times what we find is that the person brings their, we say, oh, you have a thyroid problem. We're finding it through this nutritional response test. And they go, no, I don't. I had a blood test. The doctor said everything looked fine. Well, he's looking to see if you have a disease. We're looking for functional problems before it becomes a disease. So we'll pick it up, and then we'll look at the blood test that they brought in, and the functional number for the TSH is 1.8 to 3, and they're out of that range of 1.8 to 3, but they're below the range of 0.4 to 5.5. That is a functional problem. And it gets a little confusing for people to kind of get that concept. Have you ran into that?
21: It does get confusing, but once they actually go through the process and taking supplements for, like on that one, we'd be checking for the pituitary, and they start seeing a difference.
0: Mm-hmm.
21: That makes a believer out of them.
0: That is. And they start feeling better right away. Mm-hmm. And they were told there was nothing wrong with your thyroid in this example here. And that's true, but you got to remember the type of doctor that you're going to. If you're going to a disease doctor, then what he's saying is you have no disease. Everything looks good as far as having a disease. But if you go to a functional doctor, that could be a whole different story. And now we have to handle the thyroid, get it functioning much, much better, and get it into those ranges that we want functionally, which in this example would be 1.8 to 3. That's where a healthy person falls. The other one that we get a lot is the cholesterol. When we're looking at blood tests, your cholesterol, if it comes over on the on the lab is one, they want your total cholesterol at 199. Well, we don't go by that. The functional number is actually 240. Now, why is it 240? For many, many years, it was 240, and then they came out with statin drugs, and they dropped it down to 199. So we go by 240. Now, we got to find out, okay, let's say it's over 240. Why is it over 240? So we're looking to find out how can we help the liver bring that cholesterol down naturally. Couple of things that we find quite a bit is that the good cholesterol, which is called your HDL, is too low. And believe it or not, your good cholesterol being low will cause your bad cholesterol, which they call LDL, too high. And so just by getting that good cholesterol up, for every point you get the good cholesterol up, your HDL, your bad cholesterol goes down 2 to 3 points. Now, we also run the test. When we run it, we run the test and look at ones called VLDL, and that turns into LDL. LDL is the one that all doctors look at, just that one number, and if you're over that, then they want to put you on a statin drug. But if your VLDL is normal and your LDL is high, that's an overconversion. That's a liver problem. Hopefully I didn't lose anybody in all that.
21: That is a lot.
0: That is a lot, yes. Makes sense to me. I don't know if it makes sense to anybody else. But what we're doing is we're trying to figure out, okay, what do we need to do functionally to bring your cholesterol down? Now, just to wrap this up on the cholesterol, 13 months ago or so, they reduced the LDL number, the number that all doctors look at to put you on a cholesterol drug or to tell you your cholesterol is too high. They reduced it from 130 down to 99. And when they did that, they announced 2.3 million people now need to be on a statin drug. Now, we have nothing against medication, except maybe it's overutilized. But we look at medication as a short-term solution, not a long-term solution. So medication, and Tracy, you might agree with this, buys us time, right?
21: Absolutely.
0: Yeah, we wouldn't want anybody coming in here with untreated high blood pressure or high cholesterol or high blood sugar. Many times, especially with high blood pressure, they'll come in and they go, no, I don't want to take any medication. We have to convince them, yes, you've got to go get your medication. That buys us time because there's too many other dangerous things health-wise that could happen with high blood pressure. So that buys us time so we can build underneath that medication, get the body good and healthy, and then reduce and eliminate the medication once it gets down to a good, healthy point, what we're dealing with. All right, so those are the ways that we look at the blood test. And again, the blood test that we're offering during our show here is the MVX. So I want to talk about that for just a minute since we're talking about blood tests. And the MVX is actually a fairly new test. It was shelved for about 3 years. It wasn't available to the public till about last year. But this is a blood test that can help find hidden health problems. It gives you a score that predicts a person's risk or their vulnerability over the next 3 to 5 years of developing a health condition. Things like diabetes, heart disease, fatty liver, hypothyroid, insulin resistance, high cholesterol, all of that is in the MVX. All right, so we're going to take a short break, and I'll tell you how you can get that after the break.
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0: listeners. This is Dr. Brian Foley and Tracy Stewart, and we are advanced clinical nutritionists. And what we do is we get you healthy, and we do it all natural with genuine replacement parts, real food. Just happens to be in a tablet, a capsule, or a powder form, but it's real food. It's genuine replacement parts. It's what your body needs. You know, in America, we're always going for number one, right? Well, we are number one in the sickest nation in the world, all right? We were talking about what we do with the blood test, but I think we got a clip that we can listen to here. This is a patient. How long has this patient been coming in?
1: He's been here for about 3 months now, He wanted to share his success story with everyone.
0: Let's see what he has to say.
1: Okay.
0: Yeah. Oh. Maybe we're not going to listen to him. All right. Hang on for just a minute. We got a technical difficulty, they call this. So, there we go.
2: I have been with Dr. Foley and Ms. Tracy for about 3 months now. And when I came in, I had not slept well for three, four, 5 years. Just couldn't control my cravings for sugar in my diet. And as of now, what they've been able to do with me and the work they've done with me has given me an opportunity to extremely transform my life and what I'm doing and how I'm able to do it. My rest has become so incredible. My energy level and my diet, the way that I'm able to control my diet and lost weight and feel incredible. Started to really lose my inflammation. And probably the biggest thing is for me today is how clearly I can think. And it's just like released me cognitively as well. Just feel like I can attack the world in a way professionally, with my family, spiritually, in a way that I never could before. I'm so thankful for the work they've done with me and that I've been able to meet them and start this process. I know this will be a transformational period of my life that I'll always look back on and realize what I was given by working with them.
0: Wow, that's fantastic. And that's a patient that you've been working with mainly, right?
1: It is.
0: Yeah. So that's what happens when people come in and they get genuine replacement parts. The body heals, repairs, rejuvenates, and you start feeling much, much better. Now, if you're sick and tired of being sick and tired, you need to come in. If you keep doing the same thing over and over again, what do they call that? And expect a different result? They call that insanity, right?
1: They do.
0: All right. So don't do that. Don't go insane. What you need to do is come to our office. If you're sick and tired of being sick and tired, we want to offer you a full functional exam to detect any potential interference in the body. It's $69. So our functional exam It includes a thing called the heart rate variable, the heart sound recorder. We check your zinc, your oxygen. We do a lot of things there to find out functionally how are you working. That's what we're interested in is function. It's $69. The normal fee on that is $368. We're going to throw in that MVX Plus blood test that we were talking about, which helps identify a person at risk before the disease develops. And you're going to get that all for $69. You're going to have two visits. First visit, we're going to do all your testing. Second visit, we're going to sit down and go over the testing with you. And we'll figure out what is the weakest area of your body. And then we will be able to match the nutrition up to what you need. The other unique thing that we do here is these programs are customized to your particular body. So if you want to come in, have a customized program, see how you're doing functionally, call this number, 615-333-0021. That's 615-333-0021. It's limited only to the radio show time, and we're taking only the first five callers. 615-333-0021. All right, so we've been talking about why people get exhausted, but they're everything like blood tests and all, and their doctor says everything looks normal. One of the biggest things that we have is thyroid, right?
1: It is.
0: You probably run into thyroid all the time.
1: Daily, yes.
0: Yeah, and they come in with their blood tests, and their blood tests are normal laboratory-wise, but we're looking for health-wise. What is what's going on with your thyroid? Where does a healthy person fall with their blood test with their thyroid? Now, a lot of times people will have these problems. They're told that they're having a they don't have a problem, but you can accumulate a lot of these symptoms. So if you're having any of these symptoms, and Tracy's going to go over a few of those with you, but if you have any of these symptoms here and your blood test looks normal for your thyroid, guess what? You still have a thyroid problem, but it's a functional thyroid issue. So you got to go to somebody that can handle functional problems, not diseases necessarily. All right. So like somebody was told, oh, your lab test looks normal for your thyroid, but what are some of the symptoms a person could have if they're having a what we would call a functional thyroid issue?
1: Yeah, well, a lot of those thyroid symptoms, a lot of them are weakness. We see a lot of fatigue, lethargic people come in here. If you can't sleep, and a big one is the need for an afternoon nap. They say about 1, 2 o'clock after they've hit that lunchtime, then they're having to have a little lights out for a little while. Generalized weight gain, that's a big one. Sagging skin under the arms, chin, and the midsection. If you have low or poor diet, another big one's cravings for the bread, pastas, the chocolate, sweets, things like that.
0: Yeah, because they don't have a lot of energy, so you're reaching for fast energy.
1: Absolutely. High cholesterol. That's a big one. Another one's brittle nails with the vertical ridges in there. So we do check those fingernails. If your hair's stiff and dry, or if you're losing it or thinning. Dry skin, puffiness around the eyes, sagging eyelids, the outer eyebrows thinning or absent. We see that one quite a bit. If you have poor short-term memory and focus, it feels like brain fog.
0: A lot of people think they're having a brain problem, and it's not a brain problem; it's their thyroid.
1: Absolutely. Oh, another one is depression. That's a huge one.
0: Yeah, a lot of people come in; they think that they have mental depression. We find very little mental depression. It's mainly a physical thing, like your thyroid isn't functioning right. But if you go to the doctor and the doctor says he's looking for diseases, he says, no, you don't have a disease, and you feel depressed, guess what? Now you're on antidepressants, right? And here it could be your thyroid that's causing the problem.
1: Absolutely. Another one is difficulty making decisions. If you're just indecisive.
0: Yeah, so if you're having a hard time making a decision, just push through it. Call that number I keep giving out and come in.
1: Another one's low body temperature. I've started seeing quite a bit of that come in when you're just staying cold all the time.
0: Yep. If you have cold hands, cold feet, that's an indication that the thyroid may not be working properly.
1: Another one is loss of libido. We see that quite often. And, for the ladies, loss of menstrual cycles.
0: Yep. Yeah, if you are not going into menopause and your menstrual cycle is messed up, or you skip it, say, every other month or every month, or you don't have one, and you should be, it could be a thyroid problem.
1: Absolutely. Also on the tongue, the thickness of the tongue and indentations on the sides of the tongue.
0: Yep. The tongue looks scalloped. It like goes in, goes out, goes in and goes out. And we just had a patient that had that. He felt his tongue was too fat for his mouth.
1: Absolutely. He had a hard time talking.
0: It was rough. We had to work with him on the thyroid there.
1: And another one's the voice gets deeper and rougher in sound.
0: Many years ago, I had I put on a workshop, and the lady came in, and if you closed your eyes, you thought you were talking to a man because her voice just got deeper and deeper and deeper about 3 months before she came to the workshop. Now, when we're dealing with the thyroid, that can lead to you being tired, worn out, and all those symptoms Tracy just talked about. But when we are dealing with the thyroid, we're looking at four things. We're looking for functional hypothyroid. You'd be out of that TSH number of 1.8 to 3. Functional hyperthyroid. And we have a thing called the hidden hyperthyroid. And I guarantee you, if you haven't been to this office, you've never been checked for hidden hyperthyroid. It's not something you find in the blood. It's something that has to be checked through nutritional response testing. And then we have Hoshimoto's. Hoshimoto's is an autoimmune disease. A lot of times doctors will check that and they say, oh, yeah, you have Hashimoto's. There's nothing we can do about it. Well, at our office, there is something we can do about it. We have a whole Hashimoto protocol. And what we want to do if you do have Hashimoto's is protect the thyroid. So your antibodies, you're making antibodies to protect you against things like viruses, bacteria, parasites, yeast, but they go haywire. Nobody knows why. They go haywire and they start attacking your thyroid. That's called Hashimoto's. Dr. Hashimoto was doing some research on the thyroid after World War II, so he gets his name on there. So our first goal is to protect that. We have a cream that we use to protect the thyroid so it doesn't break down. Then we want to reduce the attack on the thyroid. We have two herbs that actually work really well with that. Then we want to make it go dormant. Now, you got to remember that 40 to 60% of your immune system, they estimate, is your digestive system. So if we can clean that digestive system up really, really well, we can get this Hashimoto's to go dormant. And Tracy, you've probably seen that happen, haven't you?
1: I have witnessed it many counts.
0: Yeah. And if you do have this hidden hyperthyroid, there's some symptoms that may be occurring. They're kind of like the regular thyroid in some cases, but you might get more of a racing heart with a hidden hyperthyroid. And by the way, let me explain that. Is the hidden hyperthyroid, like if you're sitting down watching TV, you're relaxing, your thyroid's running normal. You get up, you go up the stairs, or you go outside, you start working out, you're moving, you're active. That's when it goes hyper, okay? So sitting, you're feeling good and fine. You start moving around, and it goes hyper. And a lot of people think they might be going crazy, okay? A lot of mood swings, anxiety. You're feeling fine while you're sitting or laying down, but you get up and you get anxious, nervous. You're kind of like a thoroughbred racehorse. You don't know what's going on. All right, we're going to take a break. We'll be back after the break.
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2: Welcome back, listeners. This is Dr. Brian Foley, and I'm here with Tracy, our lead practitioner. How are you doing?
3: I'm doing great.
2: Good. And we've been talking about how to get healthy, stay healthy, and how to do it all natural. And that's what we do in our office. So when we give somebody supplements, Tracy, are we just handing it to them and say, hey, take this, I think you need it?
3: Absolutely not.
2: How do we figure that out?
3: We're getting down to the root cause of what's causing it, giving it to them.
2: That's right. And we use a technique called nutritional response testing. Now, nutritional response testing is a way to read the body in real time. And the body will tell you what's wrong with it if you know how to read it. And we know how to read it, right?
3: Yes, we do.
2: And it talks back to us, right? Yeah, we were just talking that a lot of people say, oh, you do weird things here. Oh, yeah, we do. Because if you're doing normal things, guess what? You're going to be sick and tired, but you're going to stay sick too. So our goal is to get you as healthy as possible. The body is able to heal, repair, rejuvenate if it has the genuine replacement parts. Now, a lot of people come in and they get kind of mad at us and they say, I just want to know what to eat. Has that happened to you?
3: Yeah, almost every day.
2: Yeah. I just want to know what to eat. I don't want to take supplements. Unfortunately, those days of eating your way out of a disease is over. You know, the old time doctors, if you had a heart problem, they told you go eat cow heart. If you had a liver problem, they told you go eat liver. Kidney problems, go eat kidney. Nowadays, you tell somebody to eat organ meats and they look at you like you have two heads, huh?
3: Mm-hmm. And then gag.
2: Yeah, they go, I can't eat that. Well, luckily for you, nowadays we have that in a pill form. And why did they want you to go eat heart? Why did they want you to go eat liver? Because you're getting the raw materials to rebuild those glands and organs. And that's what's missing. A lot of times, and there's nothing wrong with medicine. Many people need it. But we look at medicine as a short-term solution, not a long-term solution. But what we want to do is we want to heal the body, heal, repair, and rejuvenate the body. Now, a lot of times, unfortunately, people wait too long and we're not able to get back at 100%. But if you're running at, say, 50%, 60, 70, 80% would be a little better. Wouldn't you agree?
3: I do agree.
2: Yeah. So we're not saying we can get you back at 100%. That's our goal, obviously. But we're going to say that we can improve your overall health and change your life. Because if you lose your health, you've lost everything, and including your job. Speaking of that, I had a patient come in. This is many years ago now. He came in. He was on disability, and we got him well. He was so well, he wanted to go back to work. And so he contacted his disability person, and he says, I want to give up my disability. I'm going back to work. And he says, you can't do that. We've never had anybody do that before. So things will happen and change your life. And look, he wanted to work. He was one of those guys that was going crazy just sitting around not doing anything. So so he's back to work, and he's been working for years now. All right, so we're talking about why am I exhausted when my doctor says everything is normal? The reason is you're probably going to the wrong doctor. Would you agree?
3: I do agree.
2: Now, if you're concerned about having a disease or treating a disease or something like that, that's probably the right place to go. But most people, I'd say probably 80% of the people, have functional problems. They don't have diseases. And that's what we deal with at our office is functional problems. So one thing that we find, it's kind of a throw up. I don't know if I want to say throw up. It's kind of a toss up is what I'm trying to say. It's a toss up between the thyroid and the adrenals on how many of these we see. Sometimes we get a lot of

0: thyroid people coming in. Sometimes the second is the adrenal people. And your adrenals, if you don't know what your adrenals do, your adrenals sit on top of your kidneys. You have two of them. You have two kidneys, two adrenals. And your adrenal glands are the ones that give you energy during the day. They're the ones that keep you sleeping at night. They have two gears, so to speak. They have a high gear during the day and a low gear at night. They're the ones that they're kind of like a carburetor. They have a lot to do with your blood pressure and your immune system. So they do a lot. They're also known as your stress glands. Now, Tracy, have you ever been under stress?
1: Not at all.
0: Good. I'm sure your adrenals are in good shape then.
1: Actually, you do have them in great shape.
0: Yes. So the adrenals come up quite a bit, especially if you're under stress. Now, it doesn't matter with the adrenals what kind of stress it is. They get beat up either way. They can get beat up if it's mental stress, perceived stress. They get beat up if it's physical stress, emotional stress. It doesn't matter to the adrenals what kind of stress. Now, you would think if you had what we call adrenal fatigue or exhausted adrenals that you could sleep like a baby. But these are people that can't sleep. They're stuck in high gear. They're stuck in high gear because your body's trying to keep things going all the time. So these are the people that are laying there thinking and thinking and can't go to sleep. These are the people that are waking up or they're light sleepers. We hear that a lot, that, oh, I'm a light sleeper. Or they're getting up and going to the bathroom a lot. They're not sleeping through the night. When somebody sleeps, our goal for you would be to get somebody to sleep straight through for 6.5 hours and optimally 7. Now, I know you've heard that 8 hours is what you're supposed to sleep, but that's actually not true. They're changing that. We knew this for many, many years. When you're sleeping, you're going through all kinds of cleansings, liver cleanses, the brain cleanses, all kinds of things are happening when you're sleeping. That takes anywhere from 6.5 to 7 hours to complete. Now, if you're trying to lose weight, guess what? 92% of all your weight loss is when you're sleeping, not when you're awake. So if you're waking up when you're sleeping, you're not losing weight. You're not losing the potential weight you could. So some people will say, well, I wake up and I go right back to sleep. Well, once you wake up, all that cleansing, all that weight loss stops. It doesn't start over. You only get one shot at it. So that's why we have to keep you sleeping throughout the night. And that might be number three on what we work with is getting people to sleep.
1: Absolutely.
0: Now, there's not a lot of blood tests. Well, there are blood tests for the adrenals. They make a hormone called cortisol, but we don't go by the blood test cortisol. We do saliva tests for cortisol. In the blood test, it depends on when they took the blood. When they do take the blood, the cortisol is bound to protein, so it's unusable. We want to know what usable cortisol do you have. So we always do a saliva test when we check the cortisol or when we check the adrenals. And it runs on a circadian rhythm. In other words, your cortisol should be high in the morning to wake you up, drop a little bit at lunch, a little bit at dinner, and be at its lowest at bedtime. But that can be all over the place. And Tracy, I'm sure you've seen some of these graphs that they're almost like upside down graphs. It's low in the morning, it's high at night. And once we know if that's what's going on, now we can target that with nutrition and pull down the cortisol at night so the person can sleep better. And we can push it up in the morning so the person is a morning person. But there's a lot of symptoms that go along with the adrenals. And Tracy, maybe you could go through a few of the symptoms here that the person may have, not realize it, because you don't get a lot of talk with doctors about adrenals because there's not a lot of medicine for it, so they don't talk about it.
1: Absolutely. And I think it's very important that people come in and figure out because a lot of the adrenal symptoms are actually, they'll cross over to thyroid symptoms. So I can't tell you how many new patients come in and automatically they've diagnosed themselves and say, I have a thyroid problem.
0: Right.
1: And then they're shocked when it ends up being an adrenal problem or vice versa.
0: Yeah. Yeah, I always think of the adrenals as your backup for your thyroid. So if you have a thyroid problem and your thyroid isn't working, then it makes your adrenals work even harder.
1: Absolutely. Well, some of those symptoms for the adrenals are the sagging and hanging abdomen.
0: Yeah, they call that a pendulous abdomen. Now, that would be a chronic problem. It kind of goes over the belt. All right, we're going to take a short break. We'll be back. We'll talk about the adrenals after the break.

0: This program strives to provide accurate and trustworthy information. The advice given on this program is based on a short description of symptoms given by the caller and is given with the understanding that neither the station nor the host is offering a diagnosis or cure for any health-related condition. No sickness or physical disorder can be accurately diagnosed through the format of this program. Thus, anyone seeking advice should consult with their own medical professionals before pursuing any cures, procedures, or treatments suggested on the radio.
1: Man, do I love card night. 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
21: So, welcome back to Recovering Wellness Radio. I'm your host, Dr. Ben Sweeney, and welcome back. I'm super excited about this episode. We're going to cover a lot of ground today. We're going to talk about everything from arthritis, what it is and what it isn't, and then how that relates to back pain and neck pain. And then we're going to talk about peripheral neuropathy. That's one that's near and dear to my heart. My stepfather struggled with it. I'll talk to you about his story and where he's at. And then we're going to talk about knee pain and shoulder pain. So we're gonna cover a ton of ground. Before we dive into that, I want to really talk about where we're at, basically the state of the union, as where we're at as a country. So the United States, and you guys know this just logically, we are getting sicker and sicker every single year from every disease you can talk about, from cancer and heart disease to diabetes and allergies and asthma and autoimmune disorders and Alzheimer's and dementia, fibromyalgia, down the line, up and down. It's worse today than it was 20, 30 or 50 years ago. They're estimating that diabetes, just that alone, has gone up about 1,200% in the last 50 years. And if diabetes keeps rising, that one condition is likely estimated to bankrupt Medicare. Just that one condition. So we've got to get a handle on this, because we spend already $5.7 trillion per year on our health care. And that equates to $16,500 per person per year in the United States. $16,500 per person per year, every man, woman, and child, on what we call health care. And we know that's about 18% of our GDP. So 18% of every Starbucks coffee or pair of shoes or pair of blue jeans or car, almost 20% of what we spend on everything goes straight to our health and our disease. And it's really disease that we're paying for, because over 90% of our healthcare spending is for chronic disease. It's not acute. It's not crisis intervention. It's chronic disease. And those are largely preventable. Heart disease, over 90% preventable. Cancer is over 80% preventable. Arthritis and autoimmune disorders, 80-90% preventable, if we can intervene early enough and we can get to the cause, and then we can reverse it and give the body what it needs. Healthcare costs are the number one cause of bankruptcy in the United States. We know that about 60% of people that file bankruptcy do that because of unpaid medical bills. And the scariest part of that statistic, guys, is about 70% of the people that had to file bankruptcy had insurance. They had what's considered adequate medical care or medical insurance. So they had, you know, Medicare, Blue Cross, Medicaid, but they still had to file bankruptcy anyway. When it comes to chronic disease, from chronic pain and arthritis and shoulder and knee issues and diabetes and cancer and heart disease, in the 1950s, 3% of American adults had a chronic disease in 1950, 3%. And now it's roughly 60%. So 60% of Americans have a chronic disease currently as it stands. And a big part of this problem is where we seek care for our problems. And now we know, like, the mainstream medical approach is really what everybody goes to. And the reason that that's the way it is because you got to go way back, like 1918. You go back to 1918, there was a thing called the Flexner Report. And it was a commission on quackery, and it was started by the Rockefellers and people from the Carnegie Foundation. Those are the major players at the time. And they got in real tight with the medical schools. They were wanting to push petroleum-based pharmaceutical drugs as the standard of care. And they created a quackery commission where anything that wasn't mainstream petrochemical-based drugs was considered quackery. That's everything from chiropractic to acupuncture to nutrition and homeopathy and naturopathy and, manual therapies. Everything that wasn't traditional drug-based care was considered quackery. And then now we've got it to where we're basically siloed in the medical system, because if you have a stomach problem, you go to a GI doctor. If you have a knee problem, you go to an orthopedic doctor. If you've got a neurological problem, you go to a neurologist. So while that can be valuable, that's not how the body works. Everything in the body works together. It's an integrated system that feeds off of the other parts and pieces of the body. So the pharmaceutical influence, I think, is really one of the main issues. 70% of Americans take a pharmaceutical drug every single day. 20% of our seniors take 10 or more prescription drugs every single day. And the reason it's proliferated so well in the United States is because we're the only country on planet Earth that allows drug ads on television. If you go to any other country, whether you go to Spain or Germany or France or, the United Kingdom or to Africa, you're not going to see drug ads on television. Now, I will present this challenge. Go home tonight, watch the evening news, and I want you to count how many drug ads are in between the news segments. And if you look at the total number, it's roughly 70%. So 70% of the commercials on ABC or NBC or Fox or any of the other ones, 70% of those are for drugs. Now, the question is, why would they spend so much money on drugs during the news segments, like particularly during the news? And I used to think it was because, like, that's their target market. So they, the seniors largely are the ones that watch the news. So maybe they're, you know, focusing their advertising toward the people that are in their target demographic. Well, that's not the reason. And I used to think it was really like more for brand recognition. We've all heard, like, you know, talk to, ask your doctor if Ozempic is right for you. But that's not the reason either. So the real reason they do all that advertising during the news is because if they're the main advertiser for ABC and NBC and CBS, what's the likelihood that they're going to run a negative story about that drug company? So if they're the main advertiser, they're not going to bite the hand that feeds them. Like the news organizations aren't going to risk losing that advertising. So it gives them control. It gives them, because everything in our healthcare system is really about incentives. It's all about incentives. And the fact is there's no money in healthy people in the current medical system. There's no money in healthy people and there's no money in dead people. The only money is in sick people who are scared, who are hurting, who maybe even see themselves as a victim and see drugs and surgery as their only solution. That's where the money's at. And by the way, as much as I beat up on the medical system, it's not the doctors or the nurses' fault, not by a long shot. I think doctors and nurses are some of the best salt of the earth people on the planet. They go to school for a long time to help people, and they do the best they can with the tools that they've got. So it's not the doctor's problem. It's the boardroom at Pfizer, and it's the back offices of the hospital administration organizations, and it's the boardrooms at big Blue Cross Blue Shield and insurance companies. And really, if you want to distill it down, a lot of it has to do with the congressman who helped pass the Unaffordable Care Act in Obama's term. So it's the doctor's hands are tied, because if you go to your doctor, let's say you have high blood pressure and you go to your doctor and you say, hey, doc, instead of taking the propranolol or the blood pressure med, I want to change my lifestyle. I want to eat healthy. I want to exercise. I want to try to optimize my sleep. I want to meditate. I want to do things naturally to lower my blood pressure. And your doctor says, sure, that's fine. But then 2 weeks later, you die of a heart attack. Guess who's liable? Yeah, it's your doctor, because he didn't follow what's called the standard of care. If he doesn't give you that medication and you end up dying because he documented your problem but didn't give you the standard medical care version of what they're supposed to do to treat it, then he ultimately could be liable. So the doctors have to follow the standard of care, and that's really sad that their hands are tied in that way. And the system, too, by the way, is largely designed to treat disease, not optimize health. The goal of the medical system is not really to get you healthy. It's to save your life and to keep you alive. And do they do a good job of that? Absolutely. They do a great job of saving your life. If you've got a gunshot wound or you have a stroke or your blood pressure's 200 over 150, by all means, take a blood pressure medicine. If you've got a systemic infection, take an antibiotic. Like there is absolutely a time and a place. My sister, who is type 1 diabetic, has been on insulin since she was 4 years old. If she didn't have her insulin that's made by that evil drug company, I wouldn't have a sister. So obviously there's a time and a place, but none of what we do in medicine is really truly preventative. And what they call preventative care, or preventative medicine, is really a thing called early detection. And guys, early detection is not prevention. Like, if I've got a fire in my house, when do I want to know about it? Like, immediately. But the problem is, what do I still have in my house? Like, I've still got a fire. So early detection doesn't prevent the fire, it just finds it earlier. So everything from mammograms to blood tests and x-rays and scans and mammography, all those tests, they don't really prevent any problems. They just find those problems earlier. And true prevention is, it comes down to lifestyle. It's estimated that over 90% of all the problems we face in healthcare are lifestyle related, lifestyle driven, or lifestyle caused. And if we're not, you can't drug your way out of a lifestyle problem. It's just impossible. And that's really the mission of our clinic, is to empower people to take control of their health so they can be who they're made to be and they can do what they're made to do. Because without our health, we can't be healthy. Now, case in point, I've got a patient, she passed. But her name was Jane, and we called her Aunt Jane. she was probably a sweet friend of the practice. She had no family. She lived by herself, had three cats. She was on 14 different prescription medications every single day. She would take 14 different pills, prescription pills, every single day. So by the time she got to us, she had already had like a fusion surgery in her neck and a fusion in her lower back, and she was overweight. And we worked with her for about a year, and we did get her, you know, I think she got from 14 down to 9 medications, so she was improving, but it wasn't enough to stop her decline. And sadly, she died at home in her bed with her cats, essentially. And that really angered me. Like, why couldn't someone, because she's been going to the same doctors for the same problem for decades, why didn't someone show her how to get healthy? And that's what we've dedicated our practice to. So we're going to move toward this first commercial break. 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So guys, stay tuned. I'll be right back after this quick commercial break.
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21: 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All right, so last segment, we talked about the medical system and some of the failures and then, you know, why we're passionate about what we do. But in this segment, I want to talk all about arthritis. So most people, by the time when they come to us, they've had neck pain, back pain. They've probably had it for a decade or more. Sadly, we tend to be the last option. Usually people will go to their medical provider several times, and then maybe they'll go to their PT, and then they'll go to the orthopedist or the neurologist, and then Jack Daniels, and then, you know, lastly, as a last resort, they finally come and see us. So I think we should be more on the front end, more like see us first and then drugs and surgery last, but maybe I'm biased. So the term arthritis just means, arthro means joint, itis means inflammation. So it just means inflammation of a joint, which could be anything from, you know, just having a tight swollen knee to having like bone spurs and bone on bone degenerative changes, osteophytes and spurs. And it's on a spectrum of everything in between that. So most people have been told, you know, it's just arthritis. You're just getting older. You just got to learn to live with it. Like just deal with it. It's part of getting old. I had a lady the other day, she had the doctor told her she had a bad right knee. Her right knee was essentially close to bone on bone, arthritic, but her left knee was basically normal. And I asked her, I said, well, you know, how do you think this happened? And she said, oh, I'm just getting older. I said, really? I said, how old is your left knee? And she kind of laughed, you know, she never thought of it like her left knee is the same age as her right knee, but it's fine. So it's not your age, it's how old your injuries and traumas are. So again, it's not how old you are, it's how old your injuries and your traumas are. But it's basically just joint inflammation left over time that causes your body to treat it like a broken bone. So when you have bone spurs and you have like degenerative changes where the calcium is starting to build up around the joint, around the spine, around the knees or shoulders, it's your body's way of trying to stabilize itself. There's a thing called Wolf's Law, where in response to abnormal pressure on a bone, your body will lay down more bone. So if you had a bad, you know, skiing accident or football injury to your left knee when you were in high school, then over the course of decades, if left untreated, if it's not, you know, managed conservatively and proactively, then that joint will start to age and deteriorate quicker than the other knee. And we see that all the time. But, you know, some people have terrible pain. Some people have, you know, very mild pain, and some people have absolutely no pain at all. So the problem is, and this is where the arthritis pain comes from. It can be from inflammation, and that can be due to dietary causes or toxicity, or some nutrient deficiencies can trigger some of that, exposures to mold or to chemicals in the environment. Nerve irritation can be a part of it. Muscle imbalances, postural imbalances, restricted or poor movement patterns, and just instability. Because again, anything that's unstable, your body in its inherent God-given wisdom, your body will treat something that's unstable with calcium deposits to try to create more stability. So that's the brilliance of our human body, because people don't understand, like, our bodies are designed to heal itself. We are self-healing, self-maintaining, self-regulating. If you cut your finger, like if you've had a paper cut, everyone listening's had a paper cut. Is anybody walking around with a paper cut from the Reagan administration? No, like it heals. Cut your finger, it heals. If you sprain your ankle, it heals. If you get a cold, it heals. Like your body knows how to heal and repair. The problem is, it's just something's interfering with it, or your body's not getting enough of what it needs. Or oftentimes it's a combination of the two. So it's not, we got to remove the interference, whatever's standing in the way of the healing process of the body, and then we got to give it what it needs. And sometimes we do that with x-rays, and sometimes we do it with blood tests and hormone panels and toxicity screenings. Like there's a multitude of different ways we can screen for that. But at any rate, that's the way it works. So our body's self-healing, and then the nervous system, your brain, your spinal cord, and all of your nerves is what's controlling every function of the body. We're not on Wi-Fi. Everything in our body is wired. So in order for your heart to beat and your lungs to breathe and to digest your food, your brain has to send messages down the spinal cord and out the nerves into all your organs, cells, and tissues. So the nerves that come out of your neck will go to your neck muscles and shoulders and your arms, but they also go to your eyes, ears, nose, and throat, your sinuses, your heart and lungs and thyroid. And then the nerves between your shoulder blades will go to your mid-back and around your rib cage, but they also go to your digestive system. And the nerves in your lower back that go to your back, butt, hips, and legs also go to your colon and prostate, if you have one, and your uterus and all your reproductive system. So the messages are traveling literally 350 or so miles an hour back and forth between the brain and the organ, back and forth. And when those nerve signals can pass through the spine without any interference, then the body's able to heal and repair. And what'll happen with a lot of people is they'll have an injury as a kid, or they'll have a car wreck or a fall or a slip and fall on the ice, sports injury, and the spine gets knocked or moved or shifted or stuck out of position. It's not moving properly, and then it starts interfering with the nerves that it's supposed to be protecting. And we call that condition subluxation. Best way to visualize it, just from a layman's perspective, is like stepping on a water hose. If you're stepping on the water, if you cut the nerve to your heart, guess what would happen to your heart? If you step on the water hose that controls your heart, guess what's slowly happening to your heart? So, and I know that's not really what happens. All you science buffs that are listening are say, that's not really what happens. Well, true. When the spine locks out of its normal position, it suppresses mechanoreceptive firing. It upregulates nociceptive firing. It sends aberrant afferent signaling through the lateral spinal thalamic tracts, through the brainstem, up into the prefrontal cortex. So that, if that makes me sound smart, great. But it's just a way to communicate that it's interfering with the way the brain's communicating with the body. So our job is to get the pressure off the nerve. I'm not really treating your back pain, neck pain, your thyroid, your heart, your lungs, your kidneys, or your sciatica. We're trying to balance out the nervous system and allow your body to heal and regulate itself. So that's chiropractic in a nutshell. So it's kind of like the, and with the discs between the vertebrae, those are kind of like the wheels on your car. So if the wheels on your car are out of balance, then what happens to the wear and tear on the tires? Right? Like it wears unevenly. If you had a car sitting in your front yard for a decade, what happens to those tires? Because they don't move, that's how discs stay healthy, is they're able to move, and it's called imbibition. It sucks fluid into the joint and into the disc when the joint is able to move. So that's literally what keeps them healthy. But we have to correct the function. We don't just treat the pain. The pain is the last thing to show and the first thing to go. So we always say pain is the last to show and the first to go. So you have to lose quite a bit of normal function before your body's going to give you any pain signals. But is the pain the problem? And the answer is no. Like, your headache is not really your problem. It's your body's way of telling you that something is wrong. The pain in your back or shoulder is not the problem. It's just your body's way of telling you that there's something wrong with the back or with the shoulder. So we don't necessarily treat pain. I try to get people out of pain as quick as we can. But the goal is to improve the mechanics and restore the function, the muscles, tendon, ligaments, the spine, the vertebrae, the movement patterns, to get the body moving and functioning properly so the pain just naturally goes away. I had this patient, Craig. He was such a sweet guy. So 73 years old when he came to us. He had neuropathy, but he had a lot of arthritis too. He had like bad back pain, hip pain, and knee pain. And I remember I had him say this on a video. It's on our website. He said, I got up in the morning, kind of got my day going, went to go make my coffee, and I realized that my back didn't hurt, my knees didn't hurt, and my spirit didn't hurt. And to his point, when you're in pain, when you're hurting all the time, not only does it affect like your ability to, walk on the beach with your spouse or play tennis, but it also affects, your attitude and your energy levels and your quality of life. Because I'll ask people when they come in, I'll say, tell me why you're here. And they'll say, because my back hurts or my neck hurts or I've got burning in my feet or whatever. And I'll say, tell me why that's a problem. And they'll say, well, when my back hurts, neck hurts, or my feet are burning, I don't sleep very good. And then I'd say, well, tell me why that's a problem. And now they're getting irritated, and they say, well, because when I'm in pain, I don't sleep very good. I don't have any energy the next day. I can't really work or do what I want to do. And then I'm mean to my spouse. And I'm like, bingo. Like, that's why you're here. You're not here because of your pain. You're here because of what it's doing to your life. So that's the difference, guys, versus just taking non-steroidal anti-inflammatories or just ignoring it or covering it up. The pain is like the oil light in the car. When the oil light pops on in your car, it's your car's way of telling you that something is going on. If your smoke detector starts going off, we don't rush into the house and aim the hoses at the smoke detector or take the batteries out of the smoke detector. We treat the fire, right? But with medical care, with taking drugs, you're basically just masking the symptoms. You're taking the batteries out of the smoke detector. You're putting duct tape over the oil light. And I'm not against, like, if you have horrible pain, like, take some Advil. Like, if you have horrible neuropathy, which we're going to talk about in the next segment, and you have to sleep, like, take the gabapentin, I guess, if you have to. But in the meantime, let's get on the ball and start to figure out what's causing the problem. Because there's really no... Outside of drugs and surgery, there's really not much that the medical system really offers when it comes to dealing with the cause. So you got to get to the root cause. If you're going to get healthy, you got to figure out what's causing the problem. So in our office, when people come in, we do, you know, a full set of x-rays if it's indicated. We do a thermal imaging scan to check the blood flow, different blood flow patterns. We check your movement patterns, your posture. We have a scanning machine that checks you from head to toe. And then we put together a game plan. And then try to figure out how to get you healthy. But at the end of the day, you're the boss, not me. So I'm here to work with you. You are the CEO of your own health. You're the one responsible for your health. I'm just a consultant. 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So we're just here to work with you. 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I do five of these a week. So $39 to get that full exam. If you're interested in that, call 615-595-9062 or go to wellnesstn.com, 595-9062. Hang tight. I'll be right back after this quick commercial.
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21: 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So moving on. So this next topic I want to talk about is peripheral neuropathy. So peripheral neuropathy, it's sadly becoming one of the more common conditions that we're seeing. Since COVID, we have seen a literal skyrocketing explosion of the number of cases of neuropathy. And I think the COVID, you know, virus had a lot to do with that. I think being sedentary and, you know, being locked in our houses, eating donuts and watching Netflix has a lot to do with that. The COVID vaccine largely is becoming a culprit for some of that. So whatever the case, it's increasing drastically. It's about 32% of people over the age of 65 that have that condition. And the way you diagnose that, or the way that you can assess the symptoms, common symptoms of that, is if you have like the numbness in the feet or tingling. With the numbness, by the way, some people say it doesn't feel numb. It feels like I've got like my sock is bunched up underneath my foot, but I take my shoe off and my sock is fine. Or one guy said it feels like he's walking on marshmallows, or his hardwood floor felt like it was wet. That's a symptom. So that's the numbness. You can also get the tingling or the pins and needles or the creepy crawly kind of feeling, burning. A lot of people get those hot feet where they're having to kick their covers off their feet at night to kind of air them out. Or on the inverse of that, they could also get cold feet. They can get hot 1 minute, cold the next. Get those little zingers, a little sharp stabbing, little electrical zingers, electric shocks. And then as it gets worse over time, it starts to affect our balance. And for me, guys, that's one of my main, I don't ever want to lose my function. I want to keep moving. I want to die young as late as possible. That is, just be healthy until the day that the Lord takes me home. Like I'm never going to live forever. We currently have a terminal condition. We're all going to die. Death affects one out of one Americans. But I want to be healthy until I get there, especially that marginal decade, that last 10 years of our life. Cause nobody I know wants to be staring at a tray full of pills while they're being sponged bath by a stranger on hospice. Like nobody wants that. But sadly, sometimes we don't take the precautions earlier in life, and then it leads to that end later in life. That was true of my grandfather. He played professional football, and he was very athletic. And I remember he made the comment, like, you know, if that ever happens to me, just, you know, take me out back and shoot me. Like, well, that sounds funny, haha, but that's not really how it played out. Like he went to the nursing home, and my father had to basically go there every single day. I think for 3 years, he drove 25 minutes each way to go see him every single day, 7 days a week, for 3 years, because he was a handful. He didn't want him to be alone, for one, but he was a handful for the staff and, you know, wanting to fight the other inmates. He run around naked, like he was just a terror. But he would have never wanted that. Like, if you could have shown him that movie of him where he was at toward the end, if you'd have shown him that movie when he was 40 or 30, like, he would have done everything he could have done to prevent that. But largely, we don't take action until it's too late. So early is better. So with neuropathy, the ways that we got started with this is really my stepfather. This was years ago. I remember watching him struggle with neuropathy. His name is Dennis, and we call him Pop. He is just a sweetheart of a man. He is just a beautiful human being. He treats my mom like absolute gold, but he's got neuropathy. And sadly, we've watched him over the years. His neuropathy's gotten worse. His balance has gotten worse. I remember when I was home for Christmas. At the time, I had an 18-year-old daughter and a 4-year-old son. Keep us in your prayers, please. So my 4-year-old son, and same wife, by the way, in case you're wondering, but my 4-year-old son was running around the house, and he was like jumping off the furniture and nosediving into the couch and running around on the floor. And my stepdad wanted to play with him. He was like trying to sort of keep up with him, but he wanted to get in the floor. You could almost see like the thought bubble over his head. He's kind of like, you know, I want to get down there, but like, how am I going to get back up, right? So, and it was, I remember I like teared up watching that. Like, he doesn't get to see him often, and he wants to like be a part of his life, and he wants my son to remember him and, you know, remember him as this cool, active, fun stepdad that I remember when I was younger. But he may not get to do that because of his health, particularly because of his neuropathy. So he lives quite a ways away, about 3 hours away. So I guess it just doesn't make a lot of sense to come to our office to do all the equipment and the technology and the protocols that we have for neuropathy. But there is hope, guys. I want to tell you, this has become a major part of our practice. We've got the best protocol. As far as I'm aware, we've got the best protocol anywhere in the country when it comes to peripheral neuropathy. We have people that come. I have a lady that drives from Kentucky. I have another guy that comes from Alabama, literally drive to any length to get that kind of care, just to Cool Springs, to try to get that, because they've all gone to their medical doctor, and then they've gone to the neurologist and had the nerve conduction studies done and, you know, the testing, and then they end up just leaving with gabapentin. So the two treatments for neuropathy, the two main, by the way, are gabapentin, which is also known as Neurontin, same drug. And then the other drug is Lyrica, also known as pregabalin. And those are the two tools in the toolbox. And that's whether you go to the, I had a guy that went to the Mayo Clinic. He spent 4 days at Mayo. And at the end of that, all the testing and all the workups, everything he did, guess what they gave him? They gave him a diagnosis of neuropathy, and they gave him a prescription for gabapentin. And by the way, too, gabapentin, because that's used now not just for neuropathy, but it's also being used for like back pain and sciatica. They're moving away from opioids, and now they're using more gabapentin. But what they found, this was a recent study that was done in February, that they found that if you're on gabapentin, I want you to pay attention, if you're on that drug or know someone that is, if you're on that medication for 6 consecutive months, so you get 6 prescriptions filled of gabapentin, your risk of dementia goes up about 29%, and your risk of mild cognitive impairment, which is like pre-dementia, goes up 81%. So you're just on 6 months worth of that medication, your risk of dementia goes up 30%, mild cognitive impairment goes up 80%. And then if you're on 12 months of the drug, your risk goes up to about 40% for dementia. And it's an anti-seizure medication. There is no drug that's approved for the treatment of neuropathy. It's an anti-seizure drug, which is used off-label in the treatment of peripheral neuropathy. So there is no drug that cures it, stops it, reverses it. It's basically slowing down your brain so you don't feel your feet. We say it slows down your brain so you don't feel your pain. But the whole time that you're slowing down your brain and slowing down your nervous system, guess what your problem's getting? It's getting worse. Every second of every day, while you're numbing the pain, numbing the symptoms, the problem is getting worse. Because remember, guys, again, like, the pain is not the problem. The burning in the feet is not the problem. The back pain, the shoulder pain is not the problem. It's just your body's way of telling you that there's a problem. And look, I can't fault someone. Guys, if you have to take gabapentin to sleep or to get through the night to function, I get it. Like, you got to have some quality of life. I'm not, you know, shaming someone who has to take that medication. But why don't we get to the root cause? Why don't we regenerate it, which we're going to talk about in just a quick second. So, but there is hope, guys. Some of the causes, and this is a long list. So diabetes, prediabetes. Diabetes is responsible for about 30% of neuropathy. Thought it was more like 90, but it's really 30% is caused by diabetes. Chemotherapy or exposure to chemicals. If you grew up on a farm and were sprayed pesticides, or you worked in an industrial plant. Autoimmune diseases, vitamin deficiency, circulation problems, issues with the neck and the back and the nerves that travel to the legs and the feet. And then chronic inflammation is another big, big piece of that puzzle. So it's kind of like if you step on a water hose, it doesn't kill the flowers. It just stops what the flowers need. So that's essentially how that works. So the way we do this, our proprietary protocol, I'm just going to give it to you. I don't care if people steal it or copy it. Great. Steal it, because people need it. We call it the four R's. And the way we do this, there's four R's to recovery. The first R is you have to restore blood flow. So all the healing is in the blood. And when it comes to neuropathy, those nerves in the legs or feet are dying because they don't have enough blood flow. So we use red light therapy. We have a class 4 laser that we use for that. We use pulsed electromagnetic field therapy and some vibration. So we use multiple things to restore blood flow to the damaged nerves. We have to, the second R is we have to regenerate those nerves. And we use a specialized piece of equipment that's made in Germany. We're the only ones in Tennessee that have it. It's very expensive, $40,000 piece of equipment, but it goes, we put pads and leads on the legs and feet where the nerves are damaged, maybe even the hands, and it runs through a machine that goes through a cycle that tells your body to repair those nerves. So we restore the blood flow, we regenerate the nerves, we have to rehab with certain therapies, whether that be balance exercises or vibration. There's a multitude of different things we do with that. Then we also have to work to reduce the inflammation. Inflammation is the major driver of every disease we worry about, from neuropathy to arthritis to cancer to heart disease, diabetes, autoimmune disorders. Inflammation is the major player. And the major cause of inflammation, by the way, is sugar. So sugar, by the way, is just, it's hard to call it what it is. It's sugar. In early 1900s, we consumed about 8 pounds of sugar per person per year. Today, we consume about 160 pounds of sugar between the bread, pasta, starchy grains, and carbs. So we got to get people to eat protein, veggies, and fruit. 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So that's my song. You can't have it. 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
3: So welcome back to Recovering Wellness Radio. Again, I'm your host, Dr. Ben Sweeney. So we've been talking about peripheral neuropathy and how we can turn that around. We're talking about arthritis and back and neck pain, and we covered a lot of ground. But this last section, I want to get into like knee and shoulder pain, and because that plagues so many Americans. We're seeing so many more joint replacements than we've ever seen before, which can be amazing. Let's be honest. Like if you have a, my mom just had her knee replaced about a month ago, and she's doing great. Like, you know, time will tell. She's still like in the recovery process, but, you know, she already can tell that, you know, she feels better and has better function. But, you know, why are we needing all these joint replacements in the first place? And when it comes to knee pain, the pain is not always caused by the knee. The knee, a lot of times, the knee joint itself is a lot of times it's the guy at the murder scene that gets blamed for the crime. It's a problem of compensation. So the problem can come from your feet. It can come from your ankles, hips, lower back, or could actually be the knee itself. So when we're evaluating someone with knee pain, we're not just looking at their knee joint. We got to look at the entire kinetic chain because muscle imbalances and postural distortions. I had a guy that had terrible knee pain for like, I think it was over a decade, and all we did was take an x-ray and saw that his right leg was an inch shorter than his left leg. He'd broken it when he was a kid, and we just gave him a heel lift, and I think it cost me $2. I gave it to him for free, and it got rid of all of his knee pain. Like, it was that simple. And he'd been to orthopedists, he'd had cortisone injections, like, he'd done everything, and all he needed was a $2 heel lift in his shoe, and it corrected the problem. Now, it's not always that easy. Like, a lot of times it's a lot more complicated than that. But the point is, we have to look at the entire kinetic chain. I had a young girl, this was just a couple months ago, Ariana, and poor thing, 17 years old. She's a dancer, and she had horrible knee pain. Both of her knees were killing her. They actually diagnosed her with a myofascial pain syndrome, which is basically a fancy way of saying you got a lot of pain and we don't have a drug to fix it, is essentially what that meant. But she had been to the Mayo Clinic, and she'd been to, I think, two neurologists and multiple different primary care. She'd done PT. They did PT for months and months and months, and they were focused on her knees, and her knees kept hurting and was not getting any better. And then when she came to us, I said, well, you know, let's take a look. We'll look at your knees, but let me take a look at your back and your feet and everything else. And turns out her problem was in her fourth lumbar vertebrae. And her hips, like, it was her back. It was never her knees to begin with. And I think it took us about a month. We kind of started working on her. I remember the first couple of weeks, like, she was not getting any better. Like, she was just kind of struggling. And then just like one day out of the blue, she came in, she said, I'm better. And she came in probably six or seven times after that. And every time she's, I'm still better. I'm still, it's like, it's gone. And if you want to go to the website, you can see her, you know, her testimonial. She left us a sweet video. That's wellnesstn.com, by the way. And if you want to watch her story, she's got an amazing story. But the point is, it's not always the knee. But if it is the knee, then we have a lot of options for that. So we can do anything from stem cells and PRP injections.

0: I don't like to just lead with that unless it's necessary, but we have some other options. We have a piece of equipment in our office called a knee on track. It's a knee on track. So it's basically like a chair that has a track that you put your entire leg in, and then it harnesses above and below your knee, and then the track pulls your knee apart. So it creates like a decompression effect to the knee, and it pulls the knee joint apart, and that sucks the fluid surrounding the knee back into the knee. So the hyaluronic acid and the proteoglycans and the collagen, everything that's around the knee, all the healing factors, the mediators of healing, get pulled back into the interior part of the knee. And then while you're on the knee on track, we do red light therapy on the knee as well, which we know helps to reduce inflammation and helps with pain, but also speeds up the healing process. We use a class 4 laser, which feels like a warm red light on the knee. That stimulates collagen repair and meniscal regrowth, but it also knocks down a lot of the inflammation. And then we have a machine also called Shockwave. And we use the Shockwave, like with our neuropathy cases, we can use it on their feet, carpal tunnel. We can use it on the hands, shoulders, knees, elbows. We can basically use that anywhere that there's soft tissue damage, there's adhesion, and we want to reset the biology of the tissue. So the Shockwave looks like a little gun, and it emits sound waves. So it's like a little gun that shoots out sound waves. And I will tell you, basically everything we do in our office is like going to the spa. Like nothing hurts. It's all comfortable. You're got a smile on your face. The Shockwave is a little bit different. That one feels, it feels like somebody's flicking you with their finger pretty hard. Like it stings a little bit. That's funny with neuropathy cases. If they'll come in with like really, really numb feet. And then we start using the Shockwave on them. First, 5 or 6 times we do it, they don't really feel it at all. But then at some point, they're like, oh, whoa, that really hurts. And we're like high-fiving and praising God, like, great. Like, you can actually feel it because those nerves start repairing and healing. And then, you know, they're getting the life back into the nerve. So the Shockwave basically helps to break up adhesions. It stimulates the stem cells in that local area. And like we said, it essentially helps to reboot or reset the biology of that, of the tissue that it's treating. And it's non-invasive. There's no blood or any kind of, you know, surgical involvement. It's just you do it outpatient, just come in and do it. It takes about 4 minutes to do the treatment. And then the other part of that is we use a lot of red light therapy. Now that's becoming more popular. It's becoming a buzzword. You can go on Amazon and get you a cheap set of red light panels or pads or whatever else for a couple $100. But I will tell you, all red light is not created equally. Most of it is made in China. You want to look for the 2 different wavelengths. So you want the LED red light, but you also want the near infrared red light, which is not on the visible spectrum. So if you've got a, like the ones that we use, it looks like one light is on, one light is off, on, off, on, off. The one that looks off is it's on, but it's not on the visible spectrum. It's that near infrared wavelength, and it penetrates, it's estimated it penetrates up to about 7 centimeters, and it can get deep into the tissues, and it stimulates the mitochondria to produce more ATP or more energy. So it's energizing the mitochondria of the cell. And guys, just about every problem, every chronic condition that we worry about comes down to inflammation, insulin resistance, and mitochondrial dysfunction. And I know that may seem like a broad statement, but if you have cancer or heart disease or diabetes or autoimmune conditions, now, yes, I know gut health is important. That could be a part of it too. But if you look at insulin resistance, and by the way, if you go to your doctor, the best test for insulin resistance is a fasting insulin. It's not a HbA1c. It's not a fasting glucose. Now, those things will pop up over time, but the earlier indicator is a fasting insulin. So next time you go get your blood work done, make sure you tell them to draw a fasting insulin. And that number should be below 5. The range says as long as you're below 25, you're fine. But if we're trying to be proactive and not just trying to treat disease, you want that fasting insulin number to be below 5. So insulin resistance is a biggie. Also look at your A1C. And then with inflammation, the best marker to look at is a sedimentation rate or an ESR. But even a better one for systemic inflammation is a blood test called C-reactive protein, or it's a high sensitivity CRP. And that value should be below 1. So point something, 0.2, 0.1, 0.3, point whatever. We do blood work in our office. We offer that. I've got a phlebotomist on staff that can draw labs. And I'll be happy to go over that with you. But to be honest, there's a thing called Function Health that I just joined recently. They pull 126 different biomarkers, all your hormones, all your inflammatory markers, your lead, mercury, your antioxidants, everything that you can imagine, blood and urine. And it's the most comprehensive test I've ever seen. And I can't beat it price-wise. Like, it's literally twice a year. You pay $1 a day. If you reach out to our office, we can get you like a coupon that'll save you $25. But anyway, you got to get good labs, because every 6 months when you go to your medical doctor, they're doing like a metabolic panel, like a CMP, metabolic panel, CBC, and then a lipid panel. And that's basically it, you know, 25 or so different biomarkers, where the one that at Function Health gets you 126. And I'm not a paid advertiser. I get nothing for that. But so anyway, and then with shoulder pain, it's kind of the same thing. Like, the shoulder, you know, it's three bones, three joints, and about 17 different muscles. So when you're evaluating the shoulder, we don't just look at the shoulder. We also look at the neck, because the nerves in the neck travel to the shoulder. We look at your posture, your thoracic mobility, like the bones between your shoulder blades, scapular weakness. We got to examine the rotator cuff. And then a lot of people, it's just, it's overuse. That's a big piece of it. But the big lesson is, like, your body works on one system. You're not an isolated bunch of parts and pieces. Everything works in sync with itself, and you got to find the source, not just the symptom. So just to recap, today we learned that, you know, pain is just information. It's not the pain, not the problem. Pain is not the problem. It's just your body's way of telling you. It's the warning light. Just because you have arthritis doesn't mean you have pain. That's just, again, that's just a symptom. And with neuropathy, if you're struggling with neuropathy, obviously the earlier the evaluation, the better. But what we know is, if the nerve cell, the cell of the nerve, is not dead, it can be regenerated. So as long as the nerve cell hasn't died, it can heal and it can repair. And then with your knee and shoulder, we got to look at that, but we also have to look elsewhere. I had a patient, Vicky, who was diabetic, neck pain, shoulder pain, neuropathy. Vicky was 62 years old. She's on metformin. And then over about 90 days, she completely reversed her diabetes. Her neuropathy went away. Her story is also on my website if you want to look at it. So as we close up here, guys, your body was designed to heal and adapt and recover. So we just got to identify the problem. So in our office, we do that advanced 36-point neurological orthopedic exam, head to toe, normally $250, but in our office, for the radio listeners, is $39. Our office is down in Cool Springs. So if you want to call the office at 615-595-9062, again, that's 595-9062, or visit us or schedule on the web at wellnesstn.com. You guys have an amazing rest of your weekend, and I will see you next week. God bless.
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5: Leaving a path of destruction, I'm Roxanne Evans. The nor'easter barreling through the East Coast has turned deadly, with one man killed by a falling tree in Brooklyn, a swimmer missing on Long Island. More than 40 million people across 10 states bracing for the heavy rain, damaging winds, and coastal flooding as states deploy emergency teams. Fox's Caroline Elliott reports.
6: Here on Long Island, but it is another windy day here on Long Beach. We were looking at some of those reports from overnight, and we saw 81 mile per hour wind gusts at Montauk. And here on Long Beach, we're still seeing 49 miles per hour. In fact, it is so windy, it's even making the surfers over here nervous. This week, we have seen surfers out here trying to get in on some of the action when waves were really high. We know, of course, that wind will continue to be the big story out here. We've already seen some of those damage reports with downed power lines and trees around Long Island, with some of those power outages now at around 30,000 customers without power.
5: Well, a swimmer disappeared off Long Island's Robert Moses State Park as waves reached 18 feet. Hurricane Nolo skirted the Hawaiian Islands while gaining strength, but the danger isn't over. The storm churning south of Hawaii's Big Island, maximum sustained winds of 90 miles per hour. Forecasters warn Nolo could strengthen further, bringing the threat of flash flooding, damaging winds, and dangerous surf. The storm comes as parts of Hawaii are still recovering from recent hurricanes. At least 12 people dead and dozens missing after a vessel carrying traders capsized in eastern Congo. More than 50 people on board when it overturned Saturday night. 15 people were rescued. Authorities are still continuing their search efforts for those missing. 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
8: Hi, and welcome to Retirement Ready Radio. My name is Pete Benson. I hope you're having an awesome day, a great weekend. We have something special planned for you. We're going to do a series here on five pillars of your financial plan. And today's is number one, the number one pillar, importance of an investment plan. So welcome to our series. I think you're going to really enjoy it. They really all stand on their own, but together, if you're able to listen to all five, it's really everything that you need to know about being prepared in your finances and especially for those retirement years. But really, all these are going to help people of all ages. If you're listening today and you're 25 years old, 35, or 85, this is going to be helpful as we talk about these five pillars of your financial plan, the key word there being plan. So again, it's really a show for all ages, but many of our listeners we already know are in their 50s, 60s, and 70s, and chances are you're either in one of two categories. You're either chasing and approaching retirement, or you're living in it right now. And you know this, retirement is not what it used to be. Things have changed drastically. People are living longer. Markets are more volatile and unpredictable. And the rules keep changing, and they change fast. What hasn't changed is the simple truth. Here you go. You don't get a successful retirement by accident. You get it by planning for it. So that's one of the mission statements of this particular series that we're going to be sharing with you over the next few weeks. Is you don't get a successful retirement by accident. It doesn't just happen. You get it by planning for it. And the key word of this entire series is going to be the word plan. What a lot of people get sold on is products. And of course, you need a place to invest your money. We all need financial products to get us to the finish line, whether it's real estate or stocks or bonds or mutual funds or CDs or annuities or private placements, bank notes. You can go on and on. There's a long list of them. But the key word is to plan first. Like if you're building a house, when you're going to build a house, you don't just buy boards and windows and start pounding nails. You develop a plan first, that blueprint, and then you design the home and build the home based on that plan. And at Beacon Capital Management, that's our firm, we've been on the radio here for 10 to 12 years, been in the area for 25 years. Myself and my business partner, John Maxson, started this firm. You know, we've always been about planning first. You need to have a plan. You need to have a destination. How are we going to get there? You got to have goals. And then what are the tools that are going to get us to the finish line? So again, this fits right into that whole thing. In this series, we're going to unpack what I told you already, these five pillars of your financial plan. I want to jump right into those right now, just as kind of an overview. So number one, and that's today's topic, is investments. We all know we need to have some investments in order to get to the finish line and be prepared for retirement. Not just what you own, but why do you own it and how it all works together. That's going to be part of our agenda today and part of what we're going to be discussing. It's why do you own it and how it all works together. So we're going to talk about investments. Show number two, we're going to be talking about income, where your paycheck comes from when you're no longer getting one from work. So your working paycheck to your retirement paycheck. How do you go from one to the other? How do you build that retirement paycheck? How do you get the most out of your paycheck right now if you're still working? So it's all about income, income, income. That's why Tony Robbins in his book, Money Master the Game, said in retirement, it's all about income. It's all about income. If you have income, you can get through almost anything that comes your way. Number three, we're going to talk about taxes. How much of your money you actually get to keep after Uncle Sam takes his share? So that's a hot button with a lot of people. It sure is with me. And I know I have to pay my fair share, and I'm willing to do that. But I don't want to leave a tip, and I don't want to pay taxes unnecessary because I didn't know what I should have known. And quite frankly, people don't know what they don't know when it comes to taxes. We're going to cover that in detail, and that's going to be very helpful to you. In the fourth week, we're going to talk about health care. That's become a huge issue in retirement. What about Medicare, supplemental coverage, long-term care? These costs can sneak up on you in retirement, and not just sneak up. In some ways, they can sometimes be one of your biggest expenditure each year, and if you have a long-term care issue, it may be the biggest expenditure you have in your whole retirement. So, understanding health care and preparing well for it. And the fifth week, we're going to talk about the final pillar in your financial plan, and that's estate planning. Making sure what you've built goes where you want, in the way you want, with as little hassle and confusion as possible. And this is something that's very, very important that's often overlooked. Everyone I asked, do you think it's important to have an estate plan? Yes. Do you have a well thought out, up-to-date estate plan? No. And that's a problem. And we want to fix that with this series that we're doing. If you think of your retirement like a house, these are your five support beams. If one of them is weak or missing, the whole structure is at risk. You might be strong on investments but weak on tax planning, or you might have a will but no clear income plan. And over these next several shows, we're going to take each pillar one at a time and talk through what a plan in that area actually looks like, what questions you should be asking, what mistakes to avoid, and what it means to tie everything together into a coordinated retirement plan. And by the way, before I go any further, if you have any questions or you'd like to connect with Beacon in any way that we can help you with any of these topics, even before you hear all of these radio shows over the next few weeks, give us a call. We'd love to be able to help you and your family. 615-488-9303. If you have just questions, we want to answer them. It's Beacon Capital Management right here in the Middle Tennessee area. Been here for 25 plus years, and we'd love to be able to answer any questions that you have. So today we're talking about and beginning with pillar number one, your investment plan. Now, most people I meet for the first time do have investments. They've got a 401k, maybe an IRA, maybe some mutual funds or a brokerage account. Some have annuities, some have old pensions hanging around. But when I ask, what is your actual investment plan, how it all fits together to support your retirement income, your risk level, your taxes, and your legacy, very often there isn't really a clear answer. And there's a big difference between having a collection of investments and having a cohesive investment plan. So let me share a quick story that'll frame up this entire series. We're going to call them Jim and Carol. They came to see me in their early 60s, and on paper they looked great. Over $1 million saved, no debt, solid Social Security benefits ahead of them. But as we started going through things, it became clear that they didn't really have a plan. They had pieces. They had puzzle pieces, but they didn't have a completed puzzle. They had investments, but no written plan on how to use those investments and create income. They were paying more in taxes than they needed to because everything was coming from tax-deferred accounts. They assumed that Medicare would cover everything and had no plan for long-term care, and their estate documents were out of date. Beneficiaries hadn't been updated since their kids were in college. Nothing was immediately on fire, but everything was fragile. They didn't just need one fix. They needed all five pillars working together, and once we laid out a plan in each of the areas, then we could really help them, and their stress would drop. So over this series, I want you to be thinking, where is my plan strong, and where is it a pile of paperwork and products? So, again, if you have any questions about this topic and we can help you in any way, 615-488-9303. In the next segment, when we come back, we're going to talk about that first pillar, your investment plan. So don't go anywhere. We'll be right back.
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8: 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Today's topic is all about investments. We're talking about the five pillars of your financial plan. And pillar number one is making sure that you have a really well thought out investment plan. I'm going to start this segment with a quick story about a gentleman that I'll call Mark. Mark was 63 years old, planning to retire at age 65. He brought in a stack of statements, three different 401ks from old jobs, a couple of IRAs, and a brokerage account. He said, "I think I'm doing okay. I've always picked the funds with the highest past returns." When I asked, "How much income do you want these investments to provide in retirement?" he didn't really know. When I asked how much could your accounts drop before you'd panic and sell, he got really quiet. Mark had done a good job saving, but he didn't have an investment plan. He had a pile of accounts and a hope that they'd all work out. So, let's get into the main teaching points in today's lesson about having an investment plan. Number one, an investment plan starts with purpose, not product. I hope that hits you right between the eyes. An investment plan starts with purpose, not products. Just like building a home starts with a purpose, it starts with a plan, not just pieces, not just boards and nails and windows and doors. So an investment plan isn't about chasing the hottest fund or stock. It starts with these questions. When do you want to retire? How much income will you need after taxes? What must this money do for you to cover basics, provide extras, leave a legacy? Have you thought about any of those things? Before we talk about mutual funds, ETFs, annuities, or anything else, we need to clarify on what is the money for and over what time frame will it be utilized? What would failure look like and what would success look like? For many retirees, we end up carving their savings into buckets for purpose. A short-term bucket, maybe the next 1 to 3 years of income needs, lower risk, more stability needed in that bucket, because that's the 1 to 3 years bucket. And then a midterm bucket, maybe years 3 through 10. We would consider that to be best invested in a balanced approach. Not too conservative, not too high risk. And then a long-term growth inflation bucket, 10 plus years. You can afford more volatility if the money is planning to be there for a longer period of time. It gives it a chance to come back. Without that kind of purpose-driven structure, everything else is just one big account that you hope will last. So let me tell you about our offer here today. We call it the Maximum Retirement Toolkit. I think we all want a maximum retirement. The Maximum Retirement Toolkit in there. We're going to mail this out to probably dozens of families this week, and we hope you're one of the callers. In there, there'll be a great book called Strategic Steps to a Successful Retirement. What are the steps to a successful retirement? Not just any retirement. And then there's a booklet called 2026 Tax Planning Guide. That's important information. Another booklet called Maximizing Your Retirement Income. We're going to throw all those things in a nice box and send it out to you this week. How do you receive it? 615-488-9303. You'll give your mailing address and we'll mail them out this week to you. And we hope that it's helpful in learning and growing in your retirement knowledge and planning. You're listening to Retirement Ready Radio with Pete Benson. I'm your host here today. Our topic, the importance of an investment plan. Now, number two, risk in retirement is different than risk at 35 years old. When you're 35, a bad market, a year, you know, a bad market, it's unpleasant, but you've got plenty of time for future contributions. When you're retired, the same drop, especially early in retirement, can be devastating if you're withdrawing money for income at the same time. This is called sequence of returns risk. Two investors can have the same average return over 20 years, but if one gets the bad years at the front and is taking income, they can run out of money much sooner. An investment plan for someone at 60 to 70 years old has to answer, if the market drops 20 to 30%, where does my income come from then? How much of my portfolio is protected from those big swings? Have I actually stress-tested my plan against a bad decade, not just an average return? The goal is not no risk. That usually just means inflation slowly eats your purchasing power. The goal is the right risk, in the right places, for the right purposes. This is how we invest money here at Beacon Capital Management, understanding that even though you need all of your money during your retirement years, you're not going to be using it all now. So how do we break it up to near-term money, mid-term money, and longer-term money? And that's the way it needs to be utilized and invested accordingly. So again, we're talking about having an investment plan, not just having products, not just choosing, you know, the hottest mutual fund or stock at the particular time, but each of your investments and each of your accounts, whether it's a brokerage account, a Roth IRA, a 401k, or whatever, all needs to have a purpose and how it's going to be utilized. Another thing about your investment plan is it must connect directly to your income plan, because in retirement, that's basically permanent unemployment. And when you're retired, your income stops from your employment. And usually, nowadays, most people, not everyone, but most people don't have a pension coming from that company. And so they need their money to be their income plan. So there's a common mistake, and that is treating investments and income as two separate conversations. It needs to be the same conversation. You can't say, these are my investments over here, and this is my income plan over there. In reality, folks, they are joined at the hip. This is where your income is typically going to come from, the lion's share of it. You may have Social Security, certainly. You may have a small pension from somewhere. You may have some real estate income. But as we visit with and help now thousands of client families in the Middle Tennessee area, we find that the lion's share of their income in retirement is actually coming from their investments. And how do you take those investments and utilize them properly so that you have an inflation plan and that you are able to have your money last for 25 to 30 years if it's necessary? And it is by lots of people who retire today. That money, at least for one spouse or the other, is going to need to last for 25 to 30 years. So they are, in reality, joined at the hip. Questions that a real investment plan should answer are these. Which accounts will I tap first and why? Do you know the answer to that? Maybe you're already retired and you don't know the answer to that. You're just withdrawing money willy-nilly. How will dividends and interest and systematic withdrawals combine to give me a paycheck? Here's another question. Where is my emergency or down market money coming from so I don't have to sell at the worst possible time? A down market could last 6 months to 24 months or longer. And if it does, where is the best place for me to take my money? And what should I do with my investments in lieu of the fact that we're going through a downward period? Think of it this way. Your income plan is the movie, and your investment accounts are just the actors. If the actors don't know their role, the movie is a mess. So you need those investment accounts to know their role. So let me tell you one more time about the Maximum Retirement Toolkit. 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
5: All right, welcome back. Pete Benson here. Hope you're having a great day today and things are coming up well for you and your family. We're talking today about the first pillar of your financial plan, something that almost everyone has some of, at least if they're in their working years, even if they're in their 20s, 30s, or early years. They're doing something. So they are planning and they are working, and hopefully they've opened up a Roth IRA, a Roth 401k, an IRA, or whatever. Today we're talking about investments, having an investment plan. I'm going to start with a story. A couple, I'll call them Dave and Linda, came to see me a few years ago. Dave had worked for the same company for over 30 years. Most of his 401k was in his company stock because it had done so well for a long period of time. When we ran the numbers, almost 60% of their life savings was tied to one company, the same company that sent his paycheck. Great when it works, catastrophic if it doesn't. They didn't realize just how much of the future depended on a single stock, a single company, plus the risk of a downturn right as they planned to retire could devastate their entire retirement. So, what does that lead to? Number four, about your investments. Diversification and structure matter more than hot picks. Now, when you're in your 20s and 30s, if you want to spend a little money on something that could be a hot pick, you know, that's not a terrible idea. But when it's getting close to retirement, having all your eggs in one basket is a really bad, bad thing. A good investment plan is about structure, not clever bets. So, avoid concentration in any one stock, one sector, or even one type of investment. Spread risk across different asset classes. That's what we recommend. Stocks, bonds, mutual funds, other types of investments, and across geographies if appropriate. Make sure that they're coordinated, not just a random mix of things that sounded good at the time. The question isn't, did I pick the best performer last year? The question is, if one part of my portfolio has a bad year, do other parts help cushion the blow? That's the importance as we get closer to retirement, especially in 10 to 15 years or closer to retirement. You need to make sure that you have proper diversification, and not just diversification, but asset class diversification. And so we like to be able to give you some great information on this show. We know many of you are running around today. You're doing errands. You're getting in and out of your car. You're able to listen to part of the show, but not all of it. 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Topic today, importance of having an investment plan. Keyword being plan. Number five in my list of things about that investment plan that makes it bulletproof is your plan should evolve from growth only as you get older to growth and protection. So your plan needs to evolve from growth only in those early years of your working years to growth plus protection. In your 30s and 40s, it's mostly about growth. In fact, there are some of you listening to this that are probably more conservatively invested than you should be in your 20s, 30s, and 40s. In your 50s, 60s, and 70s, you still need growth because you may still be alive for many decades. But you also need stability and predictability. Now you have a nest egg to protect and grow, not just grow. So an investment plan for retirement, typically, as you get older, you need to dial down risk and money you'll need sooner than later. That's why we always say for an emergency fund or something, it needs to be something with low to no risk so that when you need to dip into that and use part of it, then it's not down. You're not a forced seller in a down market. And you need to keep a portion growth-oriented for long-term needs. Just because a client says to me, well, Pete, in retirement, I'm going to need all my money. It isn't all going to be spent in year one if you're planning to live for 20 to 30 years. Some of it's not going to be touched for 20 years, 10 years, 15 years, longer. So keep a portion growth-oriented for those longer-term needs and inflation. It's proven over time that by leaving it alone for long periods of time, the market can go up and down, then you have a very strong chance that that money's going to do very, very well. And you may incorporate tools that provide guaranteed income or principal protection, depending on your situation and risk tolerance. That set-it-and-forget-it growth strategy that worked in your 30s and 40s might be dangerous to have all your money in that same strategy in your 60s through 80s. If it doesn't match your new reality, you're drawing from these accounts, not just saving into them like you were in the early years. Think about that. You are drawing from them, not just saving into them. The sixth thing about your investments is that simplicity is a feature, not a flaw. A lot of people think that the more sophisticated and sexy it looks, then the better it is. Many people come in with very complex set of investments, dozens of funds, whole accounts everywhere, no clear picture of what they own. A solid investment plan in retirement should be understandable. You should be able to explain in plain English what that plan is. It not only needs to be understandable, it needs to be organized. Fewer, more purposeful accounts instead of a junk drawer of old statements. And then it needs to be coordinated with your spouse or partner if you have one. If something happened to you, what would they know about what's going on with those investments? Complexity for its own sake does not equal sophistication. Clarity and purpose are much more valuable when it comes to your money in retirement. So let me throw out here the maximum retirement toolkit again too. 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The topic today, importance of an investment plan. 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So stick around. I will be right.
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3: All right, here we go. Pete Benson here. I'm your host on Retirement Ready Radio. Hope you're having a great day. We're talking about having an investment plan. A lot of people say, well, that seems, you know, that's kind of a vanilla, bland subject. Well, here's the thing. Most people have investments. They don't have a plan. So today we're talking about the need to having a plan and having a plan for each of your investments and how they're going to be utilized, especially in retirement, and how you're utilizing them today. Let's start with a story. A couple called Robert and Susan will say, when I asked if they had an investment plan, they said, absolutely. But when I asked to see it, they slid a stack of statements across the table. That was it. No written

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2: 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How withdrawals will impact your tax bracket? 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Which bucket of money you withdraw from when significantly impacts your tax bracket now and later. What about Medicare premiums? Social Security taxation? How does that impact your investments and your income in retirement? Whether there are opportunities for Roth conversions or other strategies to reduce lifetime taxes, not just this year. You know, sometimes we can just be so short-sighted. All we think about is saving $100 now, and we pay $1,000 later because we saved that $100 now. Two people can have the exact same investments and before-tax balances, but the person with a tax-aware plan can end up keeping tens or hundreds of thousands more over their lifetime. And that's a fact. We've seen it. And so, again, understanding how taxes are going to impact your investments. Very, very important. Number 8, investments, healthcare, and estate wishes are all connected too. Your investment plan also needs to reflect the possibility of higher healthcare costs as you age, the need for liquidity if long-term care becomes an issue, your desire to leave money for kids, grandkids, or charities. For example, you may not want all your long-term care risks tied up in highly volatile investments you'd be focused to sell in a downturn. That means you've got less money to pay for that long-term care. You might decide that certain accounts are legacy money and invest them with a longer time horizon. There are some people who are blessed enough to have, you know, a part of their money that they know they're never going to spend under any circumstances. That's legacy money. You can invest that with a lot more risk and longer time horizon. Have you thought about that? And what part of your money might that be? Then beneficiary designations to your IRAs and 401ks are effectively part of your investment plan that meets your estate plan. If they're wrong or outdated, the best investment strategy in the world won't fix that. So again, making sure that all that is tied together. Again, as you're listening to today's show, you may recognize that it would be really smart for you to have a meeting with one of the investment advisors at Beacon Capital Management to discuss this topic and other things concerning retirement in more detail. The way to set that up is to dial that number, 615-488-9303, and when someone answers on the other end, just tell them, I'd like to set up a meeting, no obligation, no cost meeting with one of the advisors at Beacon Capital Management at an office convenient to me in the near future. 615-488-9303. Most people need a financial coach to be able to get them to the finish line without worries and concerns about their investments and having a really well-balanced and well-put-together plan for retirement. If that's you and you'd like to have that, 615-488-9303 to set up that meeting. Now, your investment plan also needs to reflect the possibility of higher health care costs as you age, the need for liquidity if long-term care becomes a risk, the desire to leave money to kids, and so on. All these things are very, very important. Making sure that those beneficiary designations on your IRAs and 401ks are all working together to accomplish your purposes, as I've said. And then you need to put it in writing and review it regularly. Here's the key takeaway. If your plan only exists in your head or in a vague sense that my advisor handles this, you don't really have a plan. A real investment plan should spell out your goals and time frames, your target allocation and risk level, your income strategy, what gets spent first, second, and last, how you'll respond to market downturns so you don't make emotional decisions, how this connects to your taxes, health care, and estate planning. And it needs to be reviewed regularly, at least annually, if not semi-annually, and whenever you have a major life change or market event that affects your comfort level or goals. These all

0: 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Until next week, I'm Pete Benson with Beacon Capital Management. 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
10: Tough conditions. I'm Paul Stevens, Fox News. A strengthening nor'easter continuing to barrel up the East Coast, leaving one man dead in Brooklyn, New York. A swimmer said to be missing off of Long Island, and more than 70,000 customers without power across the Northeast. Fox Weather's Caroline Elliott on Long Island.
11: This is not a hurricane, but it sure does feel like one. So some of those reports this morning, we're seeing 81 mile per hour wind gusts at Montauk, at JFK, 56 miles per hour. And here on Long Beach, it's really touch and go. So we do see that wind pick up a little bit at times, and then at other times it dies down like we're seeing right now. And that's really the nature of this storm. We know this nor'easter, it does move a lot different than your traditional tropical system and the way it spins. So at times you'll see those bands move through, bringing that heavy rain and high wind like we're seeing right now. And at times it does get a little bit more normal and a little more calm. So that's why at this time officials are still telling people to stay off the roads and stay inside.
10: Meantime, Fox Weather's Katie Byrne is in Ocean City, New Jersey.
12: People who live here in Ocean City say this is the worst flooding they've experienced since Sandy. That rain is coming down really heavy once again. That's because the storm is actually swinging back towards the Jersey Shore. So we're expected to be the final bullseye. It was hard to place during the forecast, but now it's looking like the Jersey Shore is it for the worst impacts. We have streets submerged in water, row after row. Dozens of streets have been underwater since yesterday. It has receded a little bit, but this morning's high tide is really our last big shot at significant additional flooding. We have some roads still closed here in Ocean City as forecasters expect us to get this heavy rain on and off throughout the afternoon. Crews yesterday in Ocean City were busy sending high water trucks, multiple of them, to go rescue people who were stuck.
10: And coastal flooding will continue to impact New York City for some time. 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
13: Well, hello and welcome to the healthiest hour on the radio. I'm Dr. Ben, and this is the number one natural health show in Nashville. Guys, if you're just now tuning in, I'm Dr. Ben. I'm the founder of a multi-site Jesus Love and Wellness company called Well Health and Chiropractic. We have one major purpose, and that is to help you and your family build a legacy of amazing, great health. Today, we're going to talk about the show is three generations, one bloodline, two endings. All right, let's start the show here. You're going to get to join me. My junior year in college, I'm playing golf actually at both of my grandparents' home course in rural Ohio. I was a big time golfer in college and I'm winning a tournament. Okay. So picture Dr. Ben, picture me with lots of hair. Now I'm bald, but picture lots of hair, probably big muscles. And I'm winning a golf tournament. But every single hole, I'm looking around the place. I'm like, where is my grandpa? Because this is like grandpa's hometown. This is a small hometown, Paulding, Ohio. I have no idea why we're playing this teeny little town golf course, but it's his home course. At any minute, he's supposed to be here. And I hit a shot. You know, I'm literally winning this tournament. And I'm looking for him. Don't see my grandpa. Finally, literally, win this golf tournament. And I'm on the bus to go home. And I call up my grandpa. And I'm like, Grandpa, where were you? Like, you were supposed to be there. And my grandpa is like, you know, coughs a couple times on the phone. Oh, sorry, Ben. I woke up this morning, just wasn't feeling good, and I just couldn't make it. You know, that was the story of my grandfather. You gotta hear me on this one. Like, my grandpa was an amazing World War II Battle of the Bulge veteran, one of the toughest humans that I've ever met. He was amazing. He was super tough, but unfortunately, with all of his injuries and illnesses of life and whatever takes him, you know, he was just right in that medical system. And I know there's so many people that are like that. Maybe that's your family, your friends. You get sick, you know, just going to his medical doctor. And that was the solution for everything. I was going to his medical doctor, which, listen, I totally get it. My grandpa was doing everything that he knew how to do, which was take medications. My grandpa had 5 heart attacks by the time he was 60. And his spine was a mess. When I say a mess, it was a mess with arthritis. He was fused together. And the reason that my grandpa could not watch me win that golf tournament was because he didn't feel good enough to ride around in a golf cart to watch his grandson play golf. I want you to hear me on that one. My grandpa's probably 75 at the time. And he died at 86. 10 years before he died, he couldn't even ride in a golf cart. And guys, listen, the purpose of today's show, we're going to talk about three generations, one bloodline, because we're going to talk about my grandfather, my father, and then myself, and how number one is genetics does not have anything to do with how healthy you are. And there are very specific things that you need to do. My grandfather is one of the biggest inspirations for me building a wellness company that now has 16 locations and growing across the United States. You know, we're in Tennessee, we're in Florida, and we're starting to pop up more clinics all over the place. We started a new thing we call the Well Health Academy. We'll talk about that later. It's online. It's free. It's for somebody. It's to help somebody exactly like my grandfather. Maybe you're like my grandfather. Maybe you're somebody who's 50, 60, 70 years old and you don't feel good. You can't move physically. You're watching your body kind of break down. And what you're told to do is just take a medication and it's going to fix the problem, or it's going to put a Band-Aid. It's going to be a solution. And maybe you've done that and it's not working. I'm going to tell you right now, me personally, my grandpa, it did not work. My grandma, same scenario, died of heart disease. She made it to 87, a whopping 1 year older than my grandfather. She was on 33 medications a day. And it was crazy. Again, and I say that, I'm not saying that with disdain or disgust. I say that because they didn't have anybody telling them anything else, teaching them how their body works. Because let's talk about what that means on the other side. This is a fun fact. So my grandpa at 75 years old couldn't sit in a golf cart to enjoy his life, right? He couldn't do the things that are life. I'm talking to somebody right now who is feeling like their life is starting to slip away. Like, if you can't do the things you want to do, if you can't get on the ground to play with your grandkids or your great-grandkids, something's wrong. Like, if you can't easily turn your head and look behind your shoulder, like, something's wrong. If you feel like you're getting old, you're losing your balance, something is wrong. You can't wait until you're 86. Like my grandpa, like he needed to be working on this when he was 50. But even then, when he was 75, if somebody would have came and told him what I'm about to tell you, it would have changed his life. That's why I got into this profession. That's why I'm here, is because maybe you, just maybe, I can help give your grandkid back their grandpa or their grandmother. So listen to me right now. I am 10 out of 10 passionate about it, because let me tell you the fun part of this story. So my grandpa made it to 86, heart disease. It was a mess. He was a super tough guy until he wasn't. The last 20 years of his life was not good. This morning, I was working out at the YMCA. Yes, I do work out at the YMCA in Hendersonville, in case somebody's wondering, with the sweat with the old people right there in YMCA. And there's actually a surprising amount of very fit people at the YMCA. But guess who I see walking out there is my dad. I'm looking around the place. My dad's 73 years old. He is of normal weight. He's on zero medications. He looks just like my grandfather, except for one major thing. My dad can move. He can bend. He can look both ways. He can back up a trailer by AKA just turning his neck and looking out the back window of his car. My dad is on zero medications. He's at the YMCA. You know, he does a joke around. I call it the old people circuit. You know what I'm talking about? And it's amazing. Like, he's like moving his joints. He can still throw a football. My dad, he swims. I swim with the old ladies at the Y. I joke around about this. Hear me on this one. Because it's important. He's super healthy. And it's funny, because my dad is 73, and one of his friends, while we're sitting there talking, having an intelligent conversation about, I think he was cutting up wood in his backyard and he needed to throw it in my fire pit. And one of his friends walks up, who's younger than him, who's 65 years old. He's bent over on a cane. You know, he's doing his best in the gym, but he never got his body fixed. And he looks like he's about 10 years older than my dad, but he's actually 10 years younger than my dad. And listen, I'm talking to somebody because there's nothing special about my genetics. As a matter of fact, my genetics are kind of hosed. If you look at my grandma and my grandpa, heart disease, super unhealthy, no energy, felt like junk. I mean, if you even knew, you would not be thinking I'm some super healthy dude. Okay. But their son, who's my dad, 73 years old, no medication, which, spoiler alert, at 53 years old, 20 years ago, my dad was on three medications, already having blood pressure, type symptoms, heart arrhythmias. Like, it wasn't good. And I started adjusting my dad. We started working physically on his spine, working on his health. And guess what happened? Fast forward, my dad, again, he was off all his medications in a couple of months. He feels good. He exercises, you know, a complete 180. And then take the next generation, which is me and my family. I mean, I'm 44 as the filming of this. Like, I don't take anything. I've been the last time I went to the medical doctor, I was 17. You know, this morning I worked out. I work out 5 days a week. I do the kind of squats. Like, I'm not some big muscle head. I would love it if somebody ever called me a muscle head. That'd be really great. I'm kind of a skinny, bald guy. Think of me more like a triathlete looking guy. But I was doing back squats yesterday, the type of back squats where you put the bar on your back and your tailbone touches your heels, you know? For some of you all, that is so crazy. The idea of getting your tailbone, like getting your butt all the way down to your heels, is so crazy. But I'm telling you that you're made just like me. My dad's made like me. My grandpa's made like me. There's a point where you can't do that. Like, I understand, you might not be able to 90 and be able to do that. I get it. But there's a point when you can and you can't. And if you're finding that your body is starting to not let you do stuff, you need to do something about it. I'm going to encourage you. We do this show. We're going to give you a whole bunch of stuff. By the way, this hour, I'm going to tell you exactly what my dad did, exactly what you should do, exactly what I did that completely transformed the entire legacy of my family's health. And we'll talk more of that as the segments go on. We're going to have to go to a break here in a few minutes. But I'll just tell you, if you already know that you're like, hey, listen, Dr. Ben, I've been listening to your show. I know what you're about to say. I've been waiting for the opportunity to call in, to come to one of your clinics. now's the time, right? So now's the time. So normally, again, exam, consultation, full set of x-rays. These are things that we do. We'll talk about why you'd want a set of x-rays in the next segment and why that makes a big difference neurologically in a minute. However, normally all of that would be $350. And we do on our radio show, we hold 20 spots for all of our clinics around Nashville, 20 spots total for people to come in and get exam, consultation, full set of x-rays, and a first adjustment all for $40. Again, let me just make sure I'm getting that right. You get exam, consult, full set of x-rays, and a first adjustment all for $40. The reason that we do this is because you might be like my grandfather. You might be like my dad. I do not do what I do every day because of money. I promise you that. I do what I do every day because of passion, because this is how God made you. And I believe that God gave you an amazing body that's designed to function without massive intervention, that you were made to serve your family. You were made to enjoy your life. You were made to work hard. And Ecclesiastes says the only thing that gets you a good day's or a good night's sleep is a hard day's work. Well, how can you do a hard day's work if you feel like crud? You with me on this one? Right? You weren't made for that. You were made in the image of God. That's what it says in Genesis. Like, you were made to be just functioning incredibly. And if you don't feel that way, we want to help you. Anyways, so if you want that, you got to call up. The number is 615-606-1233. That's 615-606-1233. Now, if you call in, just remember we have a bunch of locations. We have Brentwood, Smyrna, Murfreesboro, Springfield, Lebanon, Spring Hills, Hendersonville, Gallatin, Hermitage, Bellevue, Dixon, Cookeville, Santa Rosa Beach, Florida, and Palmetto, Florida, in case you happen to be down there. But anyways, listen, guys, we'd love for you to take advantage of that $40 offer. The number is 615-606-1233. So again, I'm so passionate about the show, guys. So we're going to go over that. And by the way, so we're about to go to commercial break. When we come back, I'm going to show you the one test that I'm going to recommend for you at home. I'm going to give you an at-home quiz that you could do physically on yourself while you're listening to this show that could tell you that you may or may not need to come see me at a clinic, and that we may or may not be able to help you in an incredible transformative way. So anyways, guys, today we're talking about three generations, one bloodline, two endings. That's going to be my personal story, guys. And we're going to talk about how we can make that your amazing story just as much as it is mine. Guys, we got to go to commercial break. I am Dr. Ben, and this is the Healthiest Hour on the Radio.
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13: Hello and welcome back to the healthiest hour on the radio. I'm Dr. Ben. This is the number one natural health show in Nashville. Guys, if you're just tuning in, I'm Dr. Ben. I'm the founder of a multi-site Jesus-loving wellness company called Well Health and Chiropractic. Today, we're talking about three generations, one bloodline, two innings. What that means is today we are talking about the story that changed my life personally. Why do I get up? Why do I do this? Why am I talking to y'all? I get the opportunity to talk to so many of you guys that have been listening and wind up being patients in the offices. And it's just a real pleasure. We're going to go through a couple of testimonials here in a bit. for some of you, you know, because obviously my goal is everybody who listens to us to learn to come in and see us because I just am so passionate about what we do. But regardless, if you don't come in, I want you to learn something. I am passionate about how amazing your body is made. I'm passionate that I believe that God did not screw up on you. If your health does not feel anything but amazing, then there are proactive things that you can do to make you healthy. Because it made a difference in my life. To be honest with you, it changed the legacy of my life. And it can change the legacy of yours as well. Again, so we're talking today, if you're just now tuning in, my grandfather, he made it to 86 years old, but like so many people, he did not get there gracefully. My grandpa, in his 20s, I was actually having this conversation, by the way, the other day. My nephew had never heard it before of how tough these old guys were. In this generation. And some of y'all know what I'm talking about because I might be talking to some old guys and girls. And if I'm not talking to you, I'm talking about your parents. My grandpa was in the Battle of the Bulge in World War II and went to the Korean conflict. Battle of the Bulge, correct me if I'm wrong here, there's like 100,000 soldiers that went in and like 10,000 came out. And my grandpa was one of the ones that came out. And those dudes were cut from a different cloth. You barely see that anywhere. And I'm not saying there's not tough people in the United States right now, but I mean, it's hard to think about how tough my grandpa was. He was real hard on my dad. And because he thought that my dad was soft. And if we were ever to get into a war again, that my dad wouldn't make it. Because my grandpa saw some stuff, you know what I'm saying? And here's the thing that really just makes me so sick to my stomach. My grandpa was an amazing human. I love him so much. I know I'm talking to somebody here that's your story. That's your grandpa. And guess what my grandpa died from? Heart disease. Diabetes and heart disease. These are things that you do not have to struggle with. His body was shutting down. My grandpa went from being, as a 20-year-old young boy, he in the Battle of the Bulge, I'll save the history lesson for everybody. But my grandpa, literally, they would take these German tanks. They would take a Molotov cocktail and blow the tracks off with like a beer bomb. And then they would open the hatch and throw a bomb in the top. They were like dismantling tanks as 22-year-old young boys. It's just crazy. You know what I'm saying? It's crazy. That's who he was then. By the age of 60, he'd had 5 heart attacks. By the age of 70... my grandpa could barely ride around in a golf cart to go play golf, let alone watch golf. And you hear me talk a lot about golf. I almost went professional golf, played golf in college. It was super fun. My grandpa, I won a golf tournament at his home course, and he didn't feel good enough to ride around on a golf court to watch his grandson play golf. You hear me on this one? My grandfather was one of the toughest human beings I've ever met. And then his physically was shut down. Now, the cool part to the end, my grandpa's brain, he was hilarious. He was smart. He was funny. He was still tough to the end. But his body was nothing. But it doesn't have to be that way. Let me tell you about my grandpa. His spine was a disaster. That's part of why I'm a chiropractor. I physically watched my grandpa degenerate and rot in front of my eyes. And the people that he trusted the most gave him like arthritis medication. You know, they didn't actually stop the arthritis. They didn't teach him about what's causing arthritis. They just gave him medication to stop the pain. And what that does is that makes you just in the same habits and your spine just rots. My grandfather spent so much time sitting in his recliner, he couldn't get out of the dang thing. If you know what I'm talking about, it was not very long. My grandpa, he couldn't bend over. I remember my grandpa, it was not long before he had to switch to Velcro shoes. You know what I'm talking about, by the way? Somebody get amen for Velcro shoes. He didn't want to bend over to tie his shoes. Young people that are listening to this, like, we think it's kind of funny, but older people, if you can't bend over to tie your shoes, you understand how amazing Velcro or slip-on shoes are. Well, I'm here to tell you, you should be able to tie your shoes at 80. At least you should choose to not want to, but it's not because you can't. You with me on that one? So here's how this works. Your spine has 7 ligaments from front to back. And this is the message that I wish somebody would have told my grandpa. If I could got a hold of him at 30 years old, 40 years old, 50 years old, 70 years old, he would have been fine. I couldn't. I turned into a chiropractor when he was probably 78 or 80 when I graduated, and I adjusted him a bunch of times. But at that point, his spine was so fused. It was like a joke. When he would lay on my table face up, his head was like 8 inches higher than the headpiece. And the joke was like, I could push on his forehead and his feet would come up because his spine was so fused with arthritis. That is a physiological response to torn ligaments. So because of that rough and tough stuff that my grandpa did, which we almost all do, you don't have to be in the Battle of the Bulge to have banged up your spine. If you played college football, I hate to break it to you, but you are in line for a stage 4 degeneration disc in the lower part of your neck. I can almost guarantee it. Because you have 7 ligaments front to back in your spine. When you have a whiplash, you rip them. The second you rip those ligaments, what happens is your vertebrae now start grinding down your disc. When those discs get ground down, your body lays down more bone to fuse this unstable segment. Well, there's no pill that could fix that ligament. That's what I do. That's why I got so into it, what's called corrective chiropractic, x-ray-based chiropractic. Corrective things. So we shoot a set of x-rays. I want to see where the ligament's torn. We move the bone in a very specific way. We also do very specific ligament exercises. We do certain nutritional recommendations so that your body stops laying down inflammation and starts healing these ligaments, because you do not have to live with this. Now, I'm going to give you this neurological connection here. Actually, I said this ironically. I'm walking into the show. I'm talking to my electrician. And he's having heart issues, and he's an electrician having heart issues. I'm giving the electrician version of healthcare, which is funny because the nerve that controls your heart is a physical wire. It is a nerve. Your heart does not work by Bluetooth. It does not work by Wi-Fi. It is a physical wire, and we call it a nerve, and it is very sensitive. The research shows that the weight of a dime on a spinal nerve has the ability to shut down 50% function to an organ. Let me say that again. The weight of a dime on a spinal nerve has the ability to shut 50% function to an organ. So there's 2 really bad things that happen when you have whiplash when you play football when you're a kid. You play soccer when you're a kid. Maybe you're like my wife, who was a cheerleader. She was the flyer, where they would throw her up in the air, and apparently like half the time they just miss them. And I didn't understand that until I got married. She's like, oh, I've had tons of... Like, why would anybody do that twice? I don't get it. But she had all this trauma to her spine, and like so many people do. I shot my wife's x-rays. I've shot my dad's x-rays. My grandpa, I've seen his x-rays. I didn't shoot him because I wasn't a chiropractor. I didn't have an x-ray machine in a small town. But it's full of arthritis. My wife, you could see the torn ligament. My dad, you could see the torn ligament. We fixed those torn ligaments. My dad's 73. He went from 53 on medications to 73 on no medications, which, by the way, he went from 53 on medications to like 53 in 2 months on no medication, off of his medications. Let me make sure I'm saying that right. My wife, no medications, because we do things healthy, because the wire that goes from our brains can make it to our organs, to my heart, to my lungs, to my thyroid. That's how you get your body to heal, is you have to restabilize the ligament so your body stops laying down arthritis and stops pinching nerves. 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That number is 615-606-1233. 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When you call, you got to leave your name, phone number, location. We'll call you back first thing Monday morning, if not sooner, to get you scheduled up. We've got Brentwood, Smyrna, Murfreesboro, Springfield, Lebanon, Spring Hill, Hendersonville, Gallatin, Hermitage, Bellevue, Dixon, Cookeville, San Jose Beach, and Palmetto, Florida. If you happen to be down there, 615-606-1233. When we come back, we'll do that at-home test, guys. This is the healthiest hour on the radio. I'm Dr. Ben. We'll catch you in a minute.
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13: Well, hello and welcome back to the healthiest hour on the radio. I'm Dr. Ben, and this is the number one natural health show in Nashville. Guys, we're having a great show here. We are talking about a legacy of health. It's been fun talking about, hopefully you've enjoyed hearing from my experience and how we changed the legacy of health of my own family, my grandfather and my dad, myself. Fun fact, by the way, my oldest is 11. He's about to turn 12. And he's like a little nutrition expert, cracks me up. As much as he loves sugar, he's like, Dad, can you believe that? That's got so many grams of sugar in it. And I love it, man. He's great. He's like, he did a whole thing at his school because his teacher just drinks Coke all day long and it drives him nuts because he knows how much sugar is in Coke, which, by the way, just do this math real quick. In a typical can of Coke, you're talking about 48 grams of sugar. How many teaspoons are in a gram? Mason, you know that? How many teaspoons are in a gram? It's interesting. Or how many grams are in a teaspoon, I should say. So if you had 48 grams, so you have a typical can of Coke, there are 4 grams of sugar per teaspoon. So if you have 48 grams in a Coke, you just drank 12 teaspoons of sugar, which is insane. You know, a 60-ouncer like a 20 ounce Coke, usually looking about 64 grams of sugar. So it is a tremendous amount of sugar. Here's a fun fact. How much sugar are you supposed to have in a day? Added sugar, your adult male is around 39 grams of sugar per day. One can of Coke is 48. So as you can see, it's not good. Now, Diet Coke's even worse, in case anybody's wondering. Diet Coke's got aspartame in it. Aspartame is a chemical that actually, when your liver, processes it, it goes from aspartame to methanol to formaldehyde. That's actually how your body breaks it down. Formaldehyde, why does formaldehyde sound familiar? Because that's embalming fluid. So literally it's carcinogen. It's a known carcinogen. It causes headaches, causes migraines, causes all kinds of bad things. Well, that's okay, Dr. Ben, I do Coke Zero. Well, Coke Zero is sucralose. Sucralose is basically a 6-chain carbon sugar, but instead of having oxygen groups, you pull those off and you put chlorine into it. So now you're taking chlorine and putting it into your liver, which, is supposed to not affect you, except other than all of the research that shows that sucralose messes you up. So, really ideally, as we try to unaddict ourselves to soda and start to do more good healthy water and teas, there's a lot of, actually now that we live in a world where you can do poppy sodas, and I can't remember all the brands of them now. There's a lot of good old soda alternatives. My family, we do like sparkling water with there's a natural thing called Stir. You can buy it at Publix, and it's sweetened with stevia. And so you're taking like a sparkling water, I can't even remember what the brand is, Waterloo, something like that. You just put a little bit of this, strawberry flavor in there, whatever. My kids love it. It's a nice little midday thing. And it's just got a little stevia in it, and it's super healthy for you. Which, by the way, that leads me to the next thing. If that's interesting, what I just said to you is interesting. We have started a new academy online. It's free. 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It's completely free. And it's all the teaching like that. We've got a food universities on there. Every single week, there's a new teaching. Last week, I just did this whole teaching on your whole digestive tract. So if you're somebody who's dealing with things like ulcers and, gut issues, diarrhea, constipation, in the digestive tract, like how does it work? And then what do you do about it? So that's going to be the Well Health Academy. It's a freebie. I'm going to encourage you to jump in there. So, all right, I digress because that's what we do here on the radio. Mason, is we digress a lot. So we're talking today about changing your life. Why I'm a chiropractor. Why do I love it? Because we get to change people's lives every single day. And which, by the way, so you hear me talk about this. some of y'all got to hear me talk about my grandfather, Battle of the Bulge, a war hero, World War II, Korean conflict, tough guy. My grandpa was like athletic director for a school, football coach, basketball coach. My grandfather, Mr. Follis, he was like the rough and gruff guy of the school. He was the main guy that paddled the kids in high school. He's just a funny guy. But his health petered out on him. Like, he was like a feeble guy when he died. I mean, it was crazy. If you knew him when he was young, which I didn't, obviously I wasn't even born, but to what he was old, like, he was like a legend in his day, and then his body just started giving out. If you're listening to this and you feel like, I'm on that track, you need to come see us. So I'm going to give you 3 calls to action here. Number one is I'm going to encourage you to come to our office. This is what we do. We shoot a set of x-rays. We see, are your ligaments torn? If you've got ligaments torn in your spine, there is nothing you can take to untear your ligaments. What you need is a corrective chiropractic adjustment. We move the exact vertebra with the torn ligament, put it right in the back spot, or in the back spot, that's punny, right? So we put it into the correct spot. Then we work on the muscles, ligaments, and tendons so they can stabilize around those and stabilize and then scar down into its correct position so arthritis stops. So remember this. Some people say, I've got arthritis because I'm old. You do not. You have arthritis because you have old injuries. Full stop, period. That is the law. It's called Julius Wolf's law. I'm surprised that nobody teaches this because this is what you should do. Everybody needs to get an x-ray. And I say that because even my grandfather, I've seen his x-rays. When you looked at my grandfather's neck, and I'll prove to you, by the way, I could prove to any person on this line, you come to my office, I can prove to you that arthritis has nothing to do with how old you are, only to do with your injuries, because I'll shoot an x-ray of your spine. You've got 24 discs in your spine. I may find that you have 2, 3, maybe even 4 or 5 discs that are like really thin, they're worn out, they're degenerated. But guess what I'm going to see for the other 18 to 22 discs? They're going to be perfectly healthy and perfectly fine. Guess what? Those discs are all the same age. Your discs are the same age. It's not how old your discs are, your spine is, whether it's degenerated or arthritic or not. It's where the injuries are. We have to identify the injuries, and then we can fix the problem and change your life. That's what happened to my grandfather. So I've been promising this for 2 segments now. This is your at-home test. This is your test. If you fail this test, I'm going to encourage you to come see us at the office, or at least come visit us at wellhealthacademy.com and just get plugged in on your health. But here we go. Test number 1, turn your head both ways. You look in the mirror. And it's real simple to do. Look in the mirror and turn your head, look all the way to the right and look all the way to the left. Now, while you're doing that, like turn your eyes so that you can see. If it's one way can turn more than the other way, then you have a torn ligament issue. You have something is not right to where your vertebrae are not moving the way they're supposed to. They're stuck. That's where chiropractic comes in. Now, why that is a big deal is because if you don't know this, if you have that when you're 55, you should watch somebody who's 75 years old pull out of a parking lot. They have to like completely turn around in their seat to not hit the car behind them. Praise God for backup cameras, because you can barely turn your head. So you need to be able to be when you're 80 years old. There is no reason you can't have one hand on the steering wheel, turn your head all the way to the right over your shoulder and look who's behind you so you don't hit somebody in your car. Okay, that is supposed to happen. If you're already having that issue, let's fix that now, because that is a huge scenario. That's a huge indicator that something's not right. Okay, so the turn and look behind you. Okay, sorry, let me say that. The first test is it equal both ways? The second test is, can you turn and look behind you without moving your feet? Okay, this is where the waddle comes from, right? So if you can stand straight, your feet are straight, can you bend your whole spine and turn around and look behind you? You should be able to do that. If you have to wiggle your feet to see behind you, something is wrong in your spine, okay? The third one, this is going to be a good test. And by the way, this is a test that I think is a longevity of life test. So pay attention really close here. If you put both hands on the counter and you pick up 1 foot for 10 seconds on each side, you should be able to stably stand there on 1 foot without feeling any wobbliness, instability, because that's going to be an instability of your pelvis. Because what happens is when you can't stand on 1 foot, that means there is a higher likelihood something's not right, that you have an imbalance in your pelvis and you're going to trip at some point. Because the number one thing, if you know this, a huge predictor of death is when you break a hip. Generally speaking, statistically speaking, if you break your hip within 6 months, you are no longer living. Okay. So that is a hard statistical fact. You break a hip within 6 months, you're no longer living. So if you can't pick up your 1 foot at a time and be very balanced and very stable, that's why we ask you to hold onto a counter. I don't want you to do this in the middle of your living room and then break your hip. Then that would not be good. If that's it, then you pretend that you did not hear this test from me, but from somebody else. So if you can't do that, if you're unstable, then that is a huge sign something is wrong. And I'm going to recommend you come into the office. So again, I'm going to say it again. There's 3 things I'm going to recommend for you to do. Number one is, I want to see if you failed any of those tests, you should come see us. All right. Be like my dad. Be like so many thousands of other patients. Come in, change your life. I'm going to read some testimonies here. 615. Normally it's $350 to get exam, consult, and x-rays. It's $40. We've only got a few spots left for this weekend. So you've got to call us up, 615-606-1233. That's 615-606-1233. We have offices all around Nashville. This is what we do. We are corrective offices. We shoot x-rays. This is what we do. But don't just take it from me. Here's a couple of testimonies. This is like literally this week in my Google, in my inbox. I got, wow, is all, this is from Kim E. Wow is all I have to say. I've not been adjusted so completely in a long time, if ever. From the moment I walked in the door, the staff was amazing and so very thorough. I slept through the night for the first time in weeks after my adjustment. You really feel these people care about you. Thank you all. That was a good one. Here's another one. This is my favorite one, by the way, from Sam. He said, I have listened to Dr. Ben of Well Healthy Chiropractic on 99.7 for years. I thought it has been over 30 years since I've been to the chiropractor. Why not go? I'm so happy I did. I saw my x-rays and Doc Moore, who's Brentwood, explained what was happening to my neck, my back. He is so knowledgeable and kind. 3 weeks into my treatment, I have no seasonal allergies or eye floaters. I was not expecting for that to take place. I'm thankful I have found Doc Moore and Taylor in my life. They are amazing people. Thank you. I recommend everyone should try out Well Health and Chiropractic in Brentwood. Guys, we got to go to commercial break here. But as you can see, guys, I'm not making it up. We really try hard because we want you to be healthy and well. We don't want you to fall apart. You're not supposed to. So if you're ready to come see us, please do. The number is 615-606-1233. Let's make that decision. Come on in. We would love to have you. We'll take great care of you for $40. Why not give it a try? 615-606-1233. Guys, I got to go to break. We'll come back. We'll keep talking about how we can get you healthy. This is the Healthiest Hour on the Radio. I'm Dr. Ben. See you in a minute.
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13: 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I'm Dr. Ben, and this is the number one natural health show in Nashville. Guys, so glad that y'all been following on this journey with us today. We've been talking about my grandfather, who was just this amazing war hero and his his body just fell apart when he got older because nobody did to him what I do to everybody in my clinics, which is to restore the health to their body and their spine. My dad was on that same path. And of course, I got a hold of him at 53 years old, adjusting his spine. We got the arthritis to stop. My dad, of course, I worked out with him this morning at the gym, or worked out. We didn't do the same workout. We saw him at the Y. My dad is very fit and healthy and trim, and, you know, just a normal guy, by the way. If you saw my dad, he said, that's a normal guy, 73 years old. Like, he's a healthy guy, bend over, do all his workout, can throw football still. You know, he does the things, right? And then, of course, me, I'm 44. You know, none of these issues, because I do the stuff we talk about, and I'm passionate about this for you, for your family, you know, because I want you to have better, to do better for your grandkids physically than my grandpa was able to do for me. He was just not healthy and well when he got to that age, the golden years, his retirement years. He gave them away because he didn't take care of himself to do the things that I'm going to recommend for you to do. So, and by the way, some of y'all are listening to this and you're thinking to yourself, man, I'm not, you know, I wasn't a World War II hero. My body's probably just fine. Listen, I'm telling you right now, we at most of our

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1: 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Now, so if you want to come to the office, that's what I'm going to recommend. 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It's okay. 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There's no pressure. There's no appointments. You can just go there and you can get the free things that I wish that somebody would have told my family, my grandpa, which, by the way, the stuff that I'm going to teach on Well Health Academy, this is what I do for my family. 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We're fit. If you saw us, you'd say, wow, that's a really young, healthy, normal family. That's great. That's the goal. Nothing perfect about us, but that is exactly what we are trying to achieve and what we want you to do. And so we put together the wellhealthacademy.com. You know, because here's the deal. My grandfather, he trusted the wrong voice. He was trusting his medical doctor every time he turned around for pills, medications. Ironically enough, he went to see a chiropractor that didn't shoot x-rays, that did just the little clicky gun thing. And, you know, I can't speak for that guy, but it was not corrective chiropractic. I can tell you that right now, because my grandpa, he didn't get fixed. And it frustrates the crud out of me. So anyways, I say that to say, if you're not ready to come in, that's great. Go to wellhealthacademy.com. It's free. Even if you want to come in, you should go. It's free. Which, by the way, is super funny. We've got a Well Health show that we just started. It's a podcast, a video podcast that's on YouTube. And then we've got our Well Health Academy. So I is like the uncensored version. So every week I put a new thing on Well Health Academy, and I've got an AI like thing. Once I do my, you know, the podcast, and then I send the transcript through AI to say what I can and cannot say on YouTube, because YouTube censors you a lot. I'm not sure if you know that. And this last segment that I did, Mason, are you ready for this? 40 minutes and 22 seconds. One AI scrubbed it for me to what is good for YouTube. Guess what I had left? 10 minutes. It took 30 minutes. So since, like, I can't see on YouTube, which is so hilarious, because if I wanted to sit here and tell you, I mean, Mason, you've produced me a couple times now. Like, the health advice that I give is like, hey, eat good food. Hey, you should get chiropractic care. Hey, you should, you know, take some, by the way, very few vitamins and supplements. I do not sell many vitamins and supplements. Take just these small handful of things is going to be healthy for you. I'm not saying like, hey, if you have this problem, you should do self-surgery and cut your own leg off. Like, I would never say something crazy like that. Yet I can't say anything that I do barely on YouTube without getting censored. So anyways, so that's that. You should go to wellhealthacademy.com. It's great. Made for you. Okay. So some of y'all probably listen to this and you're saying, okay, isn't some of this just old age? The answer is no. If age caused it, everyone your age would have it. So no, it's not just for old people. It's not your age. You go to the gym, you're going to see all takes in there. You're going to see, by the way, one of them is my favorite, is my dad, 73. He's in there, you know, lifting weights in the gym. And I might say lifting weights, he's doing like the circuit thing. Like, my dad's not somebody who's deadlifting 150 pounds. That's not what he's doing. He's doing the circuits and he's super healthy and he's great. And he's great with my mom. They drive around a 34-foot RV all summer. They're living their best life. And that's what I want for you, is to live your best life. By the way, guess how much money my dad doesn't spend on healthcare? All of it. Barely spends. I mean, he does the things to be healthy. Okay. So other question we get, why hasn't my own doctor mentioned this? Well, that's a great question. It's because that's not what they look at. Medical doctors don't look for your arthritis in your spine and say you should move the bone. That's just not what they do. It's not the lane they're in. That would be no different than saying, I don't understand why my dentist didn't ask me about my carburetor in my car. That's not what you went there for, right? Your dentist isn't trained in cars. Your medical doctor is not trained, and your cardiologist isn't trained in spines. That's not what they do, okay? Well, I've got stiffness, but I feel fine. Is that really a problem? Yes. That is absolutely a problem. If your spine, if you can't move and bend and twist and lift, like, that is a problem. Well, it's probably just stiff. Mine's a muscle problem. I hear that all the time. Mine's not a bone, it's a muscle problem. Baloney. It's not true. I've adjusted thousands of people. As a matter of fact, the average chiropractor adjusts 100 people a week. I adjust 1,100 people a week. It's not a muscle issue. Almost never. Oh, I guarantee it's a muscle balance and stretch. I'm like, listen, there's a big difference between tight hamstrings

0: and you can't turn and look over your shoulder. Those are two very different things. I'm not saying some of y'all don't need to flex, you know, get a little more flexible. That's not what I'm saying. But if your spine, if your vertebra in the wrong position, your hip gets locked, that is a joint issue. And joint issue doesn't respond to stretching. It's not how it works. We have to move the joint and then the stretching happens. Now, sometimes there is a chicken in the egg webs. First, the chicken or the egg webs, did the muscle cause the bone or the bone cause the muscle? You know, and the answer is, I couldn't really tell you, but when you move the bone, the muscle chills out. That's what I can tell you. Okay. Anyways, last segment, I'm 74. Is it too late for me? Absolutely not, man. I love it. I just think that you should get it. You need to get in there sooner than later. Don't wait until you're 84 if you don't have to. But we have plenty of 84-year-old patients to come in. It's funny. We get tons of people that come in from the radio to see us. We love it. You'll get to see me. I do visit the clinics from time to time. So you'll get to see me in all the clinics. But I'll leave this. Karina, she just left us a review last week. 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Guys, this has been a great show. Thank you so much for listening. As always, we are going to catch you next week. This has been the Healthiest Hour on the Radio. I'm Dr. Ben. We love you. Catch you next week.
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13: Ah, good. 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
13: Hoo-hoo, Jashkin. I am. 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
13: Oak tree?
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13: Still in the same place I left you last year. 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
13: He's late every morning. 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Okay. Squirrel. Has anybody seen Mr. Squirrel?
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21: Hit. I'm Roxanne Evans, Fox News. The nor'easter barreling through the East Coast turns deadly with one man killed by a falling tree in Brooklyn and a swimmer missing off Long Island. More than 40 million people across 10 states are bracing for the heavy rains, damaging winds, and coastal flooding as the states deploy emergency teams. Fox's Caroline Elliott reports from Long Island.
22: Here on Long Island, but it is another windy day here on Long Beach. We were looking at some of those reports from overnight, and we saw 81 mile per hour wind gusts at Montauk. And here on Long Beach, we're still seeing 49 miles per hour. In fact, it is so windy, it's even making the surfers over here nervous. This week, we have seen surfers out here trying to get in on some of the action when waves were really high. We know, of course, that wind will continue to be the big story out here. We've already seen some of those damage reports with downed power lines and trees around Long Island, with some of those power outages now at around 30,000 customers without power.
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23: We're still getting some of that heavy rain right now, and we still have a lot of streets totally submerged in water, that water coming right up to some people's homes. But a lot of these homes have been raised since Sandy. So people I've been talking to say only the older homes really are looking at some of the damage from this. The newer homes seem to be protected because they're up on pilings. But we've had water sticking around here because of the high tide cycles. The bay, that's where all of this water is coming from, and it's several feet deep.
21: Coastal flooding will continue to impact New York City, spreading to parts of the Bronx and northern Queens. 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
25: It is shaping up to be a picture-perfect weekend across the mid-state. I'm WSB4, First Alert Meteorologist Darius Mack. We've had temperatures in the 50s this morning. It was a cool and crisp start. And temperatures are right on cue for the first full weekend of fall. We're looking at temperatures in the 70s this midday, approaching near 80 degrees this afternoon, seasonable with a mix of sun and clouds. Not a bad afternoon for tackling any yard work or just being outside in general.

0: Good morning and welcome to Real Money Radio. I'm Tanya Escobel. In studio with me is my co-host, Roy Matlock Jr. You know, the Fed spoke and rates went up.
1: And this was yesterday, right?
0: Yeah. Just goes back to diversification. Do you just chill, diversify? Are we scared? Is there opportunities in this market? And now you bring in the midterm elections. Those are all the things we're going to be talking about today.
1: Yeah. It's. I always tell people, plan, diversify, and just chill. You know, I was told, as you know, I've been a single guy for like 20 years. I mean, I've had relationships and stuff like that. But I was told one time that you're the most unemotional man I've ever met in my entire life. And I'm like, well, would it change things if I just kind of got crazy or anything like that? I mean, would it make a certain situation change? And I kind of take that back from the golf course, you know, when you play golf, if you hit a bad shot, you got to forget about it. And you got to say, well, what's the next best, you know, thing to do?
0: The next best play.
1: Yeah. And so when we look at our money, you know, emotions, when it comes to your money, tends to be a bad thing. You know? So we, you know, today is going to be kind of the diversify and just chill type mindset of the market, because literally, you know, the good news about the internet, and now, of course, we've got AI, is that we've got information. The bad news is that we got all the information all the time. Every second of the day, you've got, you know,
0: tons of noise out there.
1: Oh, gosh, the noise will just blow you up. And right now, we've got, we got markets, we got interest rates. You can't control any of this stuff. We've got the election coming up, we got tax laws. The only thing I've been able to do for people is, you know, they say, what do you do as a financial advisor? I said, I walk people off the cliff. You know, I help them to make good decisions when they're getting ready to make bad decisions. And I typically earn most of my value is when things are crazy.
0: Keeping them calm.
1: Keeping them calm, you know, and staying, you know, in there rather than that. So we're going to run through a lot of different things. So let's talk about, why are people nervous right now?
0: Well, I think a lot of things, because the world does keep changing. Several things, like you just mentioned, fear is a challenge too, that creates nervous activity or nervous decisions. And that's where we're diving in today and talking about, there are things you cannot change with it comes to geopolitical, when it comes to, you know, the stock market, bond market, midterm elections. However, if you have a plan and you can walk through a plan and stay calm,
1: right,
0: then you can make some good decisions and where you can see some opportunities come up.
1: Well, and also we're gonna give some stats, and some of the stats I've got on why it doesn't matter. I've always known this, because I've been in this type of business. It doesn't matter who the president is; the markets basically do the same thing, and that's kind of funny. And then it doesn't. The midterms tend to respond the exact same way. I want to give you one stat I think is kind of interesting. The 12 months after the midterm elections, the stock market has averaged 15.4%. It's not, you know, it's not maybe it has. It just seems to do that. And so that's some of the stuff that's going on. So we saw rates move up. So what does that do?
0: So I think for the short term, people are concerned because rates moved up. And that's where we keep saying, on the real estate side of it, you know, the short-term rates doesn't necessarily follow the treasury. We're more concerned about inflation. However, you can always refinance that rate. We had a client last week, basically that agent negotiated over $16,800 in incentives.
1: Yeah.
0: $275,000 home. So that's where that opportunity is there.
1: Right.
0: And we ended up using some of those incentives to buy down the interest rate.
1: Yeah. And what happens, the reason that happened is that the seller decided to get creative. The mortgage person, meaning what you did, got creative. And I've always been told this, that, you know, when you run into a problem, all right, the first thing you have to do is you got to say, hold on a second, I don't have a problem. I got a little challenge here I need to look at, all right? And then once I get that mindset, I've already started to become more empowered, you know, because I got a challenge ahead of me. This is good. And then from there, I can respond or I can react. Mm-hmm. And my reaction typically for when people get in a bad situation is that they withdraw. You know, they go in the corner and suck their thumb and they talk about how bad things are and all this, you know, and woe is me. And, you know, yeah, this guy's falling. That's one way.
0: Yeah.
1: The other one is that they can just get mad and mm-hmm. they get hostile and you can't be around them and all that kind of stuff. Mm-hmm. So one of them just hides in the corner and the other one gets mad. And those are both reactions to whatever came up. Whereas is if you respond, it's like, you know, you go to the doctor and you're sick and you take, they give you a prescription and you, they say, well, you're, hey, it's responding. Mm-hmm. You're responding to the medication.
0: Mm-hmm.
1: And you're like, that's a good thing.
0: Mm-hmm.
1: All right. And so how do you respond? Responding is being creative and thinking about, okay, what's the next best thing for me to do? So if rates pop up like that and someone's wanting to help someone get into a home, then in your case, you were able to arrange the mortgage in such a way by using the buy downs and, and the cash incentives and stuff like that.
0: Mm-hmm.
1: How low did you get the rate on?
0: So we, so I've had two first time home buyers. One, we got a 5.49, this one with the 16,800, and they're both around 250, 295. The other one got 5.875. So when you're looking at national rates right now being 7.1, 7.2, that is where I needed a really great realtor to negotiate
1: right. That
0: compensation from the seller, and then also putting that together to be able to make the payment work for the client.
1: Yeah, and so that, how did the purchase price end up, relatively speaking?
0: Well, I mean, we had appraised value, so we had no value issues when it came in. So I think, you know, when looking and talking to some different agents, the sellers, you know, they have this mindset of, hey, my house is really worth more than what
1: it
0: is.
1: Right.
0: So some agents will go ahead and list it for a little bit more, knowing that there could be some negotiation that's needed out there.
1: Right, right.
0: When it comes to the buyer, and it depends on the buyer. You'll either have that buyer that will come in, and I was working a deal last night. The buyer has plenty of money, so she really doesn't care about closing costs or rate buy-downs because she's going to pay it off when her home sells anyway.
1: Right? Right.
0: So in her mind, she wanted the discount off the price of the home.
1: Right, right.
0: So a lot of times where clients get confused is you can't go in and ask for a $20,000 discount and $25,000 in closing costs.
1: Right.
0: You can, but where is that middle point of where the negotiation balances out, and is it off the sales price for this particular consumer at that price point? For every $1,000 in your sales price, you're looking at maybe $8 or $10. So
1: yeah,
0: it was better for her to have the cash,
1: right,
0: and the lower interest rate.
1: And it's the same, all of this is just getting with people who actually are professionals in what they do. And I always have said this, that, you know, the home price, I'm not a real estate agent, but I, you know, all I do is financial and talk to people. The price is this is what your house is worth. It doesn't matter if you paid, you know, $800,000 for it.
0: Mm-hmm.
1: That's only from a tax standpoint, that if you sell something at a profit or a loss and you don't reinvest it, whether or not you get a tax deduction or you have to pay taxes on it. So it really, whatever you pay for something, it's the same way with a stock. If you buy a stock at $20 a share, and people remember that, oh, I paid $20 a share for that stock.
0: Mm-hmm.
1: And, well, no, it doesn't matter. It's only be what the IRS says when you sell it.
0: Mm-hmm.
1: And if you sell it for 30, then you have to pay taxes.
0: Mm-hmm.
1: If you sell it for 10, you get a tax deduction. It doesn't mean that because you sold it for 20, that you're not going to, now, am I going to keep it? I have people say, well, I think I'm going to wait until it gets back to 20 to sell it. I said, that's a great investment decision. So what we're going to do is we're going to buy it at 20. It's going to go to 10, and then we're going to wait until it gets back to 20, and then we're going to sell it. All right. I hear that kind of stuff.
0: Yeah.
1: Yeah. I think I'm going to hold on to it at least till it gets back to 20. I'm like, it has not, 20 has nothing to do with anything. It only has to do with your tax basis, because it is what it's worth. And I see this many, many times when people trying to make decisions on, on money. And I say, well, if you had the $100,000 sitting right now in the bank, would you repurchase that stock, or would you repurchase that property? And you know what they tell me? no, I wouldn't do that. I said, well, that's what you're doing. Mm-hmm. Okay, you're doing it right now. You're automatically doing it. So when you start asking for advice, the first question I would say is, what's your goal?
0: Mm-hmm.
1: What is the goal you have? And then we start looking at, should we buy stock? Should we buy bonds? Should I pay off my house?
0: Mm-hmm.
1: Should I buy a rental property? All right. Should I, downsize? All right.
0: Mm-hmm.
1: Right.
0: Mm-hmm.
1: So I think that's the big thing that goes on.
0: Yeah. And I think with, on the real estate side of it, I think applications last week were down. We also saw ARMs coming back into the picture. I think applications were up 8.2%
1: right. For
0: FHA ARMs, right. But there is FHA right. ARMs and conventional ARMs. So it goes back to that strategy of there's a way to get creative and there's a way right. To make the opportunity.
1: So let's talk about ARM. Well, maybe we've got a little bit of time.
0: Yeah.
1: Probably that's another subject we can do when we come back from the break. But,
0: mm-hmm.
1: It's interesting about people and, adjustable rate mortgages,
0: yeah. Their
1: mindset versus fixed rate mortgages.
0: Yeah.
1: All right. And we can talk about that. My name is Roy Matlock Jr. You are listening to Real Money Radio. I'm here with my co-host, Tanya Escobel. 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
0: Welcome back to Real Money Radio. If you'd like to check out some previous shows, contact one of us, realmoneyradio.info. I am Tanya Escobel with Roy Matlock Jr. We're talking about just chill, relax. There's opportunities that are out there. We've got the midterms coming up, so we'll be talking about that. But before the break, we were talking about real estate and just with interest rates, what happened last week was basically, you know, we knew the Fed was going to hike 25 basis points. They might do another one before the end of the year is kind of the projections that are out there. So for the first time, we hit over that 7% as a national average. So what we were talking about is how you can still get creative. We had two first-time homebuyer clients that I worked with last week that actually ended up with a 5.49 and a 5.875. And it took the expertise of that real estate agent to negotiate and then also us putting together an interest rate type program for them to be able to get their payments where they want. So that is where we talk about the opportunity zone. There is opportunity that's out there because that seller ended up giving on the one loan was over $16,800 toward closing costs. Toward
1: right, so let's talk about that. So they gave $16,000, mm-hmm. right? And somebody's saying, well, hold on a second. I don't have $16,000 in my bank account right now. Explain how that worked.
0: So basically, the seller agreed to accept a certain price, paying that much at closing out of his sale proceeds.
1: Right.
0: And we took that incentive and covered some of it was a cash credit toward their closing cost. And then some of it we used for that rate buy down.
1: Yeah. So they didn't have to come up with, you know, $16,000 mm-hmm. bucks on a $260,000, but they had equity.
0: They had their equity.
1: So what they did is they traded some of their equity rather than reducing the price.
0: Correct.
1: They handed it over to you mm-hmm. for the sake of your company mm-hmm. and the mortgage company. You took the $16,000 and bought down the rate from 7% down to 5%. And that mm-hmm. sounds like a permanent buy down. Am I
0: that
1: right?
0: That was a permanent buy down.
1: Yeah. So mm-hmm. that means that now you've got a home. You know, one of the key elements is that someone that bought the person that bought that home, they need mm-hmm. to have the mindset they're going to stay, mm-hmm. you know, in that mm-hmm. home. And so if you find the right home and then you're negotiating a discount, well, mm-hmm. you know, a lot of times, you know, when you by doing a buy down, you have a permanent lower payment.
0: Mm-hmm.
1: All right.
0: Mm-hmm.
1: Whereas if you get a discount, it's not necessarily meaning that you're going to say, oh, I got a $16,000 discount. I'm going to invest that, you know, right. that kind of deal. So this is actually working, you know, that way. So when we came out of the break, I heard you mention the word adjustable rate mortgage. And I know that for at least the last, I would say 7-8 years, mm-hmm. maybe longer,
0: mm-hmm.
1: maybe you know it better than me. Mm-hmm. That is like a nasty word to be speaking. And people are like, why would you ever do an adjustable rate mortgage? Mm-hmm. That is just like not smart.
0: Mm-hmm.
1: So let's talk about why that is something going on now, why yeah. it makes sense comparatively speaking to why it didn't make sense mm-hmm. A number of years ago.
0: Yeah. I mean, coming, you know, post COVID and coming into 30 year fixed where, you know, you're 3%, 2.875, 15 years in the lows twos. There was no reason for an adjustable rate mortgage. So if we see rates, you know, continue to be above in the 7% range,
1: right.
0: then that's where an adjustable rate mortgage can become attractive to someone
1: right.
0: that needs to buy a home. At the end of the day with real estate, you've got to live somewhere. So
1: right.
0: you either are paying your landlord or you're paying yourself.
1: Right.
0: And if you don't want to pay a 7.1% rate or 7.2% rate, then you can do what we call adjustable rate mortgages where they can be fixed for a certain period of time.
1: Right.
0: Most of the popular ones right now are fixed for 5 years.
1: Yeah.
0: So you know exactly what your rate's going to be for 5 years. What scares people is the unknown of what it's going
1: right.
0: to go to, you know, after those first 5 years. Most ARM programs do not have prepayment penalties on them. So if we yep. do see rates come down next year, again, it's just a way to step into the home that you want with lower rates versus just a straight 30-year fix.
1: You know, I did a, in 2005, I think was when I did this,
0: mm-hmm.
1: I bought a house over in Oak Hill for
0: $750,000
1: and almost brand new house. And I did an interest-only LIBOR.
0: Mm-hmm.
1: Okay.
0: Mm-hmm.
1: And it had a 10-year call on it. And I was mm-hmm. like, I'm not worried about it. You know,
0: mm-hmm.
1: and I was in that interest only. I think my payment was like $1,700 a month
0: mm-hmm.
1: For a $750,000.
0: Mm-hmm.
1: And I was like, you know, the that, and to kind of perspective that, I sold the house, I think, for $975.
0: Mm-hmm.
1: And I was paying like, it was almost like free.
0: Yeah.
1: You know?
0: And then you got the tax benefit, I'm sure.
1: Yeah. And right.
0: The interest.
1: And back then, I think rates ended up there at like 6.5 or 7. And I was like, why would I do that?
0: Mm-hmm.
1: You know, but my mindset was that I could take the difference of the 1700 or whatever that number is, do something else with it,
0: mm-hmm.
1: it rather than sticking it into, you know, my mortgage. And that kind of goes back with, you know, why are we doing it? Why are arms coming back? And the reason they're coming back is because rates are high.
0: Mm-hmm.
1: All right. And rates, generally speaking, never stay too low and they never stay too high. And you know, it goes right back to if rates are really, really high, then it's going to eventually show up in the economy.
0: Mm-hmm.
1: All right.
0: Mm-hmm.
1: Because it's not just mortgage rates that are, mm-hmm. they're high. You know, I mean, it's rates are high.
0: Mm-hmm.
1: And if I'm a business owner and I can go buy a new piece of equipment and I can finance it at 4%, it's a different mindset than if I have to finance it at 8% mm-hmm. to be able to make money. And so if it stays at 8%,
0: mm-hmm.
1: then I'm not going to do it. And when I'm not doing it, then that piece of equipment, I don't have the person running the piece of equipment,
0: yeah.
1: you know, to be able to. So jobs slow down.
0: Mm-hmm.
1: And so rates only are high to try to slow prices
0: mm-hmm.
1: and slow inflation.
0: Mm-hmm.
1: And so we still have inflation.
0: Yep.
1: And so guess what's happened?
0: Mm-hmm. Rates are higher.
1: Rates are higher. I mean, it's a seesaw.
0: Yeah.
1: Rates go up.
0: It repeats itself historically.
1: Yeah. Rates go up. Prices go down. Mm-hmm. Rates go down. Prices go up.
0: Mm-hmm.
1: And that's the mindset. And we had free money for way too long.
0: Yeah.
1: You know, what I call free money, if you're borrowing on a mortgage at 2.5% or 3%,
0: mm-hmm.
1: it's like free.
0: Yeah.
1: Yeah. You got to borrow money for free. Mm-hmm. And so for those of you that are out there right now, and you've got one of those, don't take the dumb advice of paying your home off.
0: Mm-hmm.
1: Okay. If you've got one of those, gosh, don't do that.
0: Yeah.
1: All right. I mean,
0: diversify.
1: Yeah. My former co-host, Dave Ramsey, he tells people to pay their home off. All right. That's the dumbest advice I've ever heard in my life. When you got a 3% loan, it makes
0: mm-hmm.
1: no sense.
0: Mm-hmm.
1: All right. But it made sense back when we were on the radio 30 years ago when rates were 10.
0: Right.
1: Okay.
0: Right. You got to shift the strategy.
1: Things are different. So, you know, you got some money that is, you got to keep liquid.
0: Mm-hmm.
1: Some that you, you know, for tomorrow. And then you've got some that's just pure forget about it money. Mm-hmm. You know, you're going to be like, let's just let it rock and roll. And you make all these decisions. And it all gets back to one thing.
0: Yeah.
1: Plans.
0: It does. And, you know, it's kind of interesting sometimes, too, because someone, you know, they just come in and say, I'm going to put 20% down just because I don't want PMI.
1: Right.
0: If someone's got 800 credit score and their PMI, obviously, depending on what the loan amount is going to be.
1: Explain PMI.
0: It's private mortgage insurance. So basically, if you don't put 20% down, then you have to have private mortgage insurance. And the reason is because if you default on that mortgage, the bank, the lender, Fannie, Freddie are at 80% loan to value.
1: Right.
0: So the PMI company would absorb that cost between 80% and 10% or 80% and 90%.
1: Yeah.
0: And I think that, so what I'm saying is you think I want to get rid of private mortgage insurance because I'm just paying something and not earning anything. Well, what if you put 10% down, take the other 10% and invest it?
1: Sure.
0: And you're looking at, well, I don't want to pay PMI. Some people's PMI is like $80 a month.
1: Yeah.
0: But they want to go ahead and put that extra 10% down into the home and their down payment where they're getting no residual from that.
1: Right.
0: So to avoid $80 a month.
1: Right. So the whole, again, it's just funny. If people, I've always said this, and anybody that's in banking, okay, mm-hmm. you're not the enemy or anything mm-hmm. like that. But I'm like, why are you letting banks rip you off?
0: Mm-hmm.
1: Okay. On stuff. Mm-hmm. And I'm going to give you some, you know, stuff. So you go to the bank and you loan your money. To the bank at 1% or 0% or 2%. And then I see people that have money in their savings account getting 1% or 2%, and they have a credit card that they owe 20% on.
0: Mm-hmm.
1: All right. I'm like, well, you're borrowing your own money.
0: Right.
1: You know?
0: Right.
1: And so it's one of those things. It's like, let's just sit back and say, well, hold on a second. I can pay that 3% mortgage down. And then if I need the money back, I can go set up a HELOC. And was it, how much is a HELOC right now?
0: 6 3/4 Well, now we're back 7
1: So I can pay off.
0: Depending on prime plus a quarter.
1: So, so let's pay off the 3%. Mm-hmm. And then if I need it back, I can borrow back it out. That makes total sense to me. So anyway, so all of this is just what we talk about. Real Money Radio is, you know, information to help you make better decisions. 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We'll be right back.
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1: Right, Roy Matlock Jr. here. I'm with Tanya Escobel, my co-host. And if you're listening and you'd like to pick up some of our previous shows, you can go to realmoneyradio.info and you can listen to some of our Gavin, whatever we do on the show that talks about anything having to do with money and real estate. And let me give you a stat that, you know, I think is an interesting stat. I always tell, you know, the show we said, diversify and chill, you know,
0: right.
1: Make a plan, diversify, you know, and don't let volatility, don't let the news. I mean, you cannot, some of these stats and I'm going to give you are just will blow your mind. But if you go back and say since 1956, this is the stock market, the average entry year decline was about 14%. So what that means is somewhere along the way, the average going on for 70 years, it averaged declining 14%. That was the average decline.
0: Mm-hmm.
1: So if you had $100,000 in there, it averaged going down sometimes throughout that year, 14%. Mm-hmm. Yet, in all of those years, 51 out of 70 years, you made a positive return if you just held on. So let me give you a couple more numbers. So if we went back over the last 10 years and you put in 10 grand mm-hmm. and you put it in the market and you just left it alone. Mm-hmm. Now keep in mind that average intraday, inter-year decline is 14%. Mm-hmm. So if you put it in there and you left it alone, your 10,000 grew to 33,000. But you made one decision different and you got panicked and you sold. Mm-hmm. All right. If you missed 10 of those days, 10 of the best days, now 10, this is 10 out of, figure 250 days a year. Mm-hmm. So you missed 10 days out of 2,500 days.
0: Okay.
1: You're out of the market because you got panicked and the president said something or we're going to, you know, you didn't like this and you're mad and whatever. And you're like, your return went from 10,000 grown to 33,000. I only missed 10 days out of 2,500. Your return went from 10,000 grown to 33,000 to 10,000 grown to 17,000. So 50% of your return was gone. All right.
0: Because you were out of the market 10 days.
1: Yeah. Now, if you happen to be out of the market 20 days, the 20 best days, your 10,000 rather than being 33,000 went to 12,000. And if you're out of the market 30 out of 2,500 days, if you miss those days, you lost money. You went from 10,000 to 9,600.
0: Wow.
1: Isn't that crazy?
0: Yeah.
1: So what does that say? Time in is most important, not time mean. Mm-hmm. And I've said this over and over again. And it's similar with, you know, you go back, we did the same show last week kind of with real estate market that if mm-hmm. you buy it and hold it, but you have to, when you're planning, the key to planning is you got to have money that is liquid mm-hmm. that keeps you from doing things that you take in long-term investments and, mm-hmm. and trying to use them at a time when the market maybe is down.
0: Right.
1: So it's things like that. So sometimes the greatest risk that is happening is not being in a bad day in the market. It's getting out and missing the recovery. So yeah. You miss out on the upside because you were worried about this downside. And it's you know, it's always, you know, first file, rebalance, keep emergency fund, mm-hmm. Understand your risk tolerance. Mm-hmm. So if you're out there right now and you've got properties that are, you know, whacking you out, you're tore up about it, or you've got your money in the market and, mm-hmm. and everything is, I had this conversation with my sister. Mm-hmm. I said, you won. You're a winner. Mm-hmm. You won the money game. Quit mm-hmm. worrying about it. Don't worry about it. She said something to me. I said, don't worry about it. Mm-hmm. It's over. You won. Mm-hmm. Well, but
0: how did she win?
1: She's been listening to me for 30, 40
0: got
1: years.
0: It.
1: She's one of my first customers. Wow. Yeah. And I'm like, you won. Mm-hmm. And then every time she'd say something, I'd say, worry about something else.
0: Yeah.
1: You won.
0: Yeah.
1: All right. You're a winner. You won the money game.
0: You kept her chill.
1: Yeah. It's mm-hmm. like, relax. Mm-hmm. Just, and this went on and on and she'll be listening here and kill me. But yeah, it's like, you won.
0: Yeah,
1: I have these conversations with people. I love having these conversations. I was with another one of my clients, and you know they got $5,000 left on their house. You know they had a loan; they're not paying it down or anything mm-hmm. like that. Got about $1.4 million saved, mm-hmm. and they're getting about $60,000 a year in Social Security. Mm-hmm. And I was like, "You won." He says, "Should I pay the house off?" I said, "Don't matter. If you want to pay it off, pay it. It's $5,000, but it doesn't matter."
0: Yeah.
1: Okay.
0: Yeah.
1: You won.
0: You won the game.
1: All right. You won the game. And the way you win is you get a plan, you diversify, as you get near retirement, you back mm-hmm. it down a little bit. Generally speaking, when you're young, what you do is you work on your income, mm-hmm. you know, and then take a percentage of your income. I always said, you know, ideally, if you could live on love alone and save one of your incomes when you're newly married, and you're, and go save 100 grand. If you get 100 grand, most people if they can get $100,000 by the time they're 30, they don't have to, they don't even have to save any more money. They can blow everything they make. Just let that
0: continue to grow,
1: and they're set up. So then, as they're saving more money, what's happening is they're just getting set up sooner. You know, and then I have other people tell me, they're like, well, I want to retire at 50. I'm like, why do you want to, why do you think you can retire at 50? You're doing nothing.
0: Right.
1: Okay. You're just going to magical, you know, manna from heaven going to come down and just hand you all this money. No. So, all right. So what about when rules change? What should you be doing? And we talked some of this opportunity zone stuff.
0: So opportunity zone, I look at two different things. So one, there is an actual opportunity zone as far as zoning. And basically, you get tax benefits for that. So right. if a builder, developer, or individual goes in and buys that, there's some tax opportunities. I keep saying right now, where everyone's panicking with real estate and sitting on the sidelines, this is an opportunity zone for you to invest in real estate. And, you know, not be so caught up with the noise about, oh my gosh, interest rates are so high.
1: Right.
0: And that's what we continue to talk about, is the strategies around that. But there is, there is advantages for people that want to build and want to, you know, be in development business. If you can find an opportunity zone in the Davidson County area, there could be some good tax benefits for you.
1: Yeah. So what you were saying more than opportunity zone is, you know, look for times that the blue light, remember Kmart?
0: Yes.
1: You know, the blue light special comes on, and the blue light special in the stock market is after a, you know, a decline. You know, you have a, you know, what they call a correction, which is 10%, but a bear market, if it ever drops 20%, that's like your
0: blue light special.
1: Yeah. Yet most people, when they go, they remember back when you got to be old enough to go remember the blue light special at Kmart. The blue light would start going, and people would run over to the blue light, see what kind of deal there was. I don't remember people saying, I'm going to sit here for a minute until the blue light goes off. And when it stops, then I'm going to just pay more.
0: Yeah.
1: No, they go running over there. But when the stock market and the real estate market start to become on sale, people don't do that.
0: Yeah. And it's like they don't see it because they're listening to the noise over here.
1: Yeah. So COVID, during COVID in that March, I did a radio show, and they can go to my radio show, Roy Matlock Junior Money and Business Hour. Go back to March of 2021, and you go in the market. Tanked. All right. And I went in there and I said, look, the average return, the average market return from a 20% decline is 92% or 72%. And I was wrong that year. It was up 92%. So anyway, and so yet I had people that, you know, some of the people that I spoke with that had cash, they were like, we got the blue light special. Here we go. All right. Let's make it happen. And they took advantage of it, and they saw tremendous increases. And the very best time that people could have been buying a dollar, what we call dollar cost averaging, putting it in monthly, the most money ever made, or that you could have ever made buying, just putting your monthly money in, guess what it was? 2007 through 2014.
0: Wow. Okay. All right.
1: Because what was happening is you were putting money in as everything was disaster land.
0: Yeah.
1: All right.
0: 2008.
1: I mean, who made all the money? And I got a friend of mine that bought literally hundreds of houses because he was in a position, and he bought them during that period of time. And the reason he bought them was because he was getting like pennies on the, he was buying them for nothing.
0: Yeah.
1: All right. And that's really what happens.
0: I mean, it was 50 cents on the dollar for a lot of the bank repos that were
1: So what we tell people is, you know, with midterms coming up and all the noise, you know, I don't care. Look, I'm glad, you know, that I've obviously, if you've listened to me, I have a certain leaning when it comes political. But the point of it is, I don't ever argue with people. They can, they want to vote however they want to vote. All right. But it doesn't really, shouldn't change your political, or your political opinion shouldn't be changing your investment strategy.
0: Right.
1: All right. Let me give you another one. Historical data shows the average 1 year S&P return following midterm election since 1950 was 15.4%. How about that?
0: Yeah.
1: Okay. So I don't like what's going on. That's fine. You know, the average 1-year return after an election is 15.4%. I mean, that's pretty good. And I've got some other information that, you know, if it's interesting about, you know, if it's a Republican or a Democrat,
0: mm-hmm.
1: what the stock market
0: what's
1: does.
0: What's the market doing?
1: Don't matter.
0: Really? Historically?
1: Historically, it doesn't matter. Mm-hmm. All right? Because, you know, you say, well, one's going to push this. Well, you know, one's going to give away all the money and the other one's going to spend it on you know, wars or whatever. It's all BS, okay? At the end of the day, what you do is you just, the people that are investment managers mm-hmm. and in the real estate business, here's what they do. Mm-hmm. They look for good value mm-hmm. and they hold on to it mm-hmm. and they make money over a long period of time.
0: So we've got to take a break right now, but I want to talk to you a little bit about the midterms and just see how you keep your clients chilled.
1: Yep.
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0: right, we're back. Roy Matlock Jr. here, and I'm with my co-host Tanya Escobel, and we are Real Money Radio, and I'm going to give you something that you can do if you want to look at some of the stats that we have been talking about. If you go to realmoneyradio.info, you've got a couple of things. I rounded up. The first one is the guide to the midterms, and it's not giving you political advice. What it's doing, it's giving historical investment results if you put your money like in the S&P 500 or something like that. And then we also have the similar type download that has to do with the presidential elections as it relates to how the presidents, you know, if you put your money in, with the key element to that, 10 years or a 10-year mindset and running market cycles. And I'll bet you that somewhere along the line, we could find some on real estate too that...
1: Absolutely. And just look at the historical data, because, you know, right now we've been talking about during the show how we've, you know, got the short-term

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1: You know, the depression.
2: Mm-hmm.
1: Okay, so people, I mean, everybody, the depression's probably bad. You know, mm-hmm. just the word, the depression.
2: Mm-hmm.
1: And so we have Franklin Roosevelt mm-hmm. is elected in 1936, and you're coming off of the depression.
2: Mm-hmm.
1: So your $10,000 that you invested, or if you look at it this way, from a rate of return, you averaged 10.7% for the next 10 years. Now, while that was going on, we had some things happen, okay? You know, some small things like 1941,
2: mm-hmm.
1: just had Pearl Harbor happen. Mm-hmm. I mean, but you got that. So then what happens? Reelect Franklin again. We start and we go through Pearl Harbor and we hit, you know, the market, you know, was all over. You got war, you got price controls. And so anyway, you got 10%. All right, then
2: a positive 10%.
1: Then you got it again, 1944, reelected, and 10 years later, what did we go through? Let's say we had recession. The market was high right then. The Dow hit 200. Mm-hmm. It was overpriced.
2: Mm-hmm.
1: All right, think about that, 200. Mm-hmm. And you got 11.5% over that 10-year period.
2: Mm-hmm.
1: Then Harry Truman came in, and the Cold War begins, and Korean War, and so you got,
2: still got an upside.
1: 10 years later, you got 13% average rate of return.
2: Mm-hmm.
1: Eisenhower comes in, and let's see, you've got Soviets are detonating the hydrogen bomb, and you know, the now the Dow's at 300. People are going crazy, got 16%. Here it is again. Let's see, we had another recession. Castro is in power. Now we got 12.8%.
2: Mm-hmm.
1: Here's one. Let's see. We got JFK. Of course, he got assassinated. Cuban Missile Crisis. He got assassinated 10 years later. 10.8. Here's Lyndon Johnson. He came in and civil rights marches.
2: Mm-hmm.
1: All right. All the stuff going along with that. And Vietnam escalates. So you got 9%. All right.
2: For the first time, it hit a single digit.
1: Yeah. Then Nixon came in. And Nixon came in and he only got 5.6. So we can compare that. So, well, I could put it in the bank right now. Nothing. Okay. And it just keeps going. You had Watergate and then let's keep going. I mean, I can just go on and on about all the different things that occurred, you know, during that time. And let's look back recently. Okay. The last 10 year period was Obama. And in 2012, 14.7, his first term, 10 year period. From 2008 through 2017, 7.9. Bush had his first term, 2.7. That's the one.
2: That's the worst historically.
1: Yeah. 7.4 then his next term. Bill Clinton, his first term, 13.3. So here we go. We've got, you know, all these different presidents, you know. George H.W. Bush, 10-year, 16.5. Ronald Reagan, 15%. Hold on a second. You mean that Reagan got 15, Bush got 16, Clinton got 13? Wow. Amazing mm-hmm. how this works. All right. So Obama got 14. I mean, so what does it say? It says just put your money in and forget about it. Get it diversified. Have a plan. And all during that time, you know, we had September 11th happen. We had,
2: mm-hmm.
1: we can go on. We've had COVID that's been happening. Mm-hmm. I mean, we've had all these different things. And, you know, that that ending, you know, 2012, 10-year, 14.7%.
2: Yeah.
1: So I would just say, so we've got that. So if you want to download some of this information, I mean, it's just, it's designed more than anything to just chill,
2: mm-hmm.
1: just diversify.
2: Yeah
1: diversify. You know, you have things that are, you control what you can control. And what you control is that you have a budget
2: mm-hmm.
1: and you spend less than you make. You have an emergency fund.
2: Mm-hmm.
1: So if something happens,

0: which it will, you don't have to dig into market declines. Now, keep in mind that same period, that period of time I was talking about, the average down pull throughout the year is 14% down.
1: Yeah.
0: All right.
1: Yeah.
0: But it ends up making money. So anyway, I thought that was pretty interesting.
1: Despite all of the things beyond your control, the geopolitical things.
0: Yeah. I mean, what are you going to do? I mean, did you say, oh, well, if I could have controlled the September 11th terrorist attack.
1: Mm-hmm.
0: You can't control that.
1: Right.
0: You can control whether or not you buy a car you can't afford. All right. And get a 6-year car payment, or you can afford, can control whether or not you have, an emergency fund.
1: Mm-hmm.
0: All right. I had a kid last night. This is funny. I'm at dinner and ran into a friend of mine, and there's a young guy, and apparently he made a lot of money. And anyway, he's a young, single guy. And, and this guy, this friend of mine says, yeah, you need to talk to Roy. He's a man when it comes to investing and stuff like that. And the guy's like, I need a financial advisor for sure. Mm-hmm. He said, otherwise, I'll spend all my money on that girl over there. And I said, all right, dude. I said, I can help you here.
1: Yeah. And, now that is a choice you can control.
0: Yeah. It's like, okay.
1: Not what's happening at midterm elections.
0: Yeah. I said,
1: or interest rates.
0: Yeah. The old saying, I told him, I said, yeah, the old saying is that you're going to spend it on women and drinking and then waste the rest.
1: Yeah.
0: That's probably what's going to happen.
1: Yeah.
0: If we don't get hold of you right now. So.
1: Yeah, so you're listening to Real Money Radio. I'm Tanya Escobel with Roy Matlock Jr. You can go to realmoneyradio.info. We've been talking about on the show basically today the opportunities in the market. I know a lot of people are nervous about the midterms and who gets elected. So we do have a download that you can go to and just get the data historically to show you that. Also, if you want to get information on real estate historically, too, we can get that to you. So go to realmoneyradio.info, realmoneyradio.info. So as we're wrapping up today's show, any last thoughts?
0: Yeah, I think the most important thing, if you're out there right now, is, turn the news off and get a plan. And, that plan is, when I start with people, I always tell them, step number one, get a budget, get an emergency fund. Mm-hmm. Then you start saving money. You got your retirement plans. You got, if you're new purchasing a home, obviously that's another actually account that you do, which is your new purchase account. And so you do that. And then over a period of time, you just work on your income and get more diversified with your income. And then every year, just make a goal that you're going to make a profit on your effort.
1: And don't panic.
0: Yeah, don't panic. And when I say make a profit on your effort, that means that you're saving money. I mean, otherwise you're working your whole life. If you don't have any money saved, you're out. So anyway, thanks for listening. Realmoneyradio.info. You can download. You can also listen to our previous shows. Hope you enjoyed. We'll be back next.
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1: Still dangerous. I'm Paul Stevens, Fox News. That nor'easter barreling through the East Coast has turned deadly. One man killed by a falling tree in Brooklyn, New York, and a swimmer missing off of Long Island. Fox Weather's Caroline Elliott is on Long Island with more.
2: So it is another windy day here on Long Beach, and we know that wind will continue to be a problem all throughout the day. We know in the last hour that wind advisory was upgraded to a high wind warning. And we're also talking with Nassau County Emergency Management, who told us that also flooding could be a risk later today. That effect, again, that advisory rather, is in effect until 6 o'clock tonight. So that will continue to be something we're monitoring all throughout the day.
1: Meantime, Fox Weather's Katie Byrne is in Ocean City, New Jersey, with a report from there.
3: We've got the bay just a few blocks away, but water is coming from there, and it's submerging roads completely. People who live in these homes are telling me this is the worst flooding they have seen since Sandy, and some of them even think that it's actually sticking around a little bit longer than it did with that storm. But how deep this water gets, you can imagine. People aren't really leaving these homes at this point. I saw a lot of neighbors on their porches talking to each other from their porches yesterday. Amazingly here, most people have power, so they're able to kind of hunker down and ride this out from inside, but some people are still trying to get out.
1: And we have word now there are four American tourists among six people killed after an explosion leveled a building Friday in Athens, Greece. The two American couples were staying in the building in the historic district right near the Acropolis. The blast also injuring two people in a neighboring building and sending debris flying as far as three blocks away. The mayor of Athens says at this point a major gas leak is thought to be the cause, but a full investigation is underway. 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
5: Well, hello and welcome to the healthiest hour on the radio. I'm Dr. Ben, and this is the number one natural health show in Nashville. Guys, if you're just now tuning in, I'm Dr. Ben. I'm the founder of a multi-site Jesus Love and Wellness company called Well Health and Chiropractic. We have one major purpose, and that is to help you and your family build a legacy of amazing, great health. Today, we're going to talk about the show is three generations, one bloodline, two endings. All right, let's start the show here. You're going to get to join me. My junior year in college, I'm playing golf actually at both of my grandparents' home course in rural Ohio. I was a big time golfer in college and I'm winning a tournament. Okay. So picture Dr. Ben, picture me with lots of hair. Now I'm bald, but picture lots of hair, probably big muscles. And I'm winning a golf tournament, but every single hole I'm looking around the place. I'm like, where is my grandpa? Because this is like grandpa's hometown. This is a small hometown, Paulding, Ohio. I have no idea why we're playing this teeny little town golf course, but it's his home course. At any minute, he's supposed to be here. And I hit a shot. You know, I'm literally winning this tournament. And I'm looking for him. Don't see my grandpa. Finally, literally, win this golf tournament. And I'm on the bus to go home. And I call up my grandpa. And I'm like, Grandpa, where were you? Like, you were supposed to be there. And my grandpa is like, you know, coughs a couple times on the phone. Oh, sorry, Ben. I woke up this morning, just wasn't feeling good, and I just couldn't make it. You know, that was the story of my grandfather. You gotta hear me on this one. Like, my grandpa was an amazing World War II, Battle of the Bulge veteran, one of the toughest humans that I've ever met. He was amazing. He was super tough. But unfortunately, with all of his injuries and illnesses of life and whatever takes him, you know, he was just right in that medical system. And I know there's so many people that are like that. Maybe that's your family, your friends. You get sick, you know, just going to his medical doctor. And that was the solution for everything. I was going to his medical doctor, which, listen, I totally get it. My grandpa was doing everything that he knew how to do, which was take medications. My grandpa had 5 heart attacks by the time he was 60. And his spine was a mess. When I say a mess, it was a mess with arthritis. He was fused together. And the reason that my grandpa could not watch me win that golf tournament was because he didn't feel good enough to ride around in a golf cart to watch his grandson play golf. I want you to hear me on that one. My grandpa was probably 75 at the time. And he died at 86. He had 10 years. Like, 10 years before he died, he couldn't even ride in a golf cart. And guys, listen, the purpose of today's show, we're going to talk about three generations, one bloodline, because we're going to talk about my grandfather, my father, and then myself, and how number one is genetics does not have anything to do with how healthy you are. And there are very specific things that you need to do. My grandfather is one of the biggest inspirations for me building a wellness company that now has 16 locations and growing across the United States. You know, we're in Tennessee, we're in Florida, and we're starting to pop up more clinics all over the place. We started a new thing we call the Well Health Academy. We'll talk about that later. It's online, it's free. It's to help somebody exactly like my grandfather. Maybe you're like my grandfather. Maybe you're somebody who's 50, 60, 70 years old and you don't feel good. You can't move physically. You're watching your body kind of break down. And what you're told to do is just take a medication and it's going to fix the problem, or it's going to put a Band-Aid. It's going to be a solution. And maybe you've done that and it's not working. I'm going to tell you right now, me personally, my grandpa, it did not work. My grandma, same scenario, died of heart disease. She made it to 87, a whopping 1 year older than my grandfather. She was on 33 medications a day. And it was crazy. Again, and I say that, I'm not saying that with disdain or disgust. I say that because they didn't have anybody telling them anything else, teaching them how their body works. Because let's talk about what that means on the other side. This is a fun fact. So my grandpa at 75 years old couldn't sit in a golf cart to enjoy his life, right? He couldn't do the things that are life. I'm talking to somebody right now who is feeling like their life is starting to slip away. Like, if you can't do the things you want to do, if you can't get on the ground to play with your grandkids or your great-grandkids, something's wrong. Like, if you can't easily turn your head and look behind your shoulder, like, something's wrong. If you feel like you're getting old, you're losing your balance, something is wrong. You can't wait until you're 86, like my grandpa. Like, he needed to be working on this when he was 50. But even then, when he was 75, if somebody would have came and told him what I'm about to tell you, it would have changed his life. That's why I got into this profession. That's why I'm here, is because maybe you, just maybe, I can help give your grandkid back their grandpa or their grandmother. So listen to me right now. I am 10 out of 10 passionate about it, because let me tell you the fun part of this story. So my grandpa made it to 86, heart disease. It was a mess. He was a super tough guy until he wasn't. The last 20 years of his life was not good. This morning, I was working out at the YMCA. Yes, I do work out at the YMCA. In Hendersonville, in case anybody's wondering, with the sweat with the old people right there in YMCA. And there's actually a surprising amount of very fit people at the YMCA. But guess who I see walking out there is my dad. I'm looking around the place. My dad's 73 years old. He is of normal weight. He's on zero medications. He looks just like my grandfather, except for one major thing. My dad can move. He can bend. He can look both ways. He can back up a trailer by AKA just turning his neck and looking out the back window of his car. My dad is on zero medications. He's at the YMCA. You know, he does it like I joke around. I call it the old people circuit. You know what I'm talking about? And it's amazing. Like, he's like moving his joints. He can still throw a football. My dad, he swims. I joke. I say, we swim with the old ladies at the Y. Like, you know, like I joke around about this. Hear me on this one. Because it's important. He's super healthy. And it's funny because my dad is 73, and one of his friends, while we're sitting there talking, having an intelligent conversation about, I think he was cutting up wood in his backyard and he needed to throw it in my fire pit. And one of his friends walks up who's younger than him, who's 65 years old. He's bent over on a cane. You know, he's doing his best in the gym, but he never got his body fixed. And he looks like he's about 10 years older than my dad, but he's actually 10 years younger than my dad. And listen, I'm talking to somebody because there's nothing special about my genetics. As a matter of fact, my genetics are kind of hosed. If you look at my grandma, my grandpa, heart disease, super unhealthy, no energy, felt like junk. I mean, if you even knew, you would not be thinking I'm some super healthy dude. Okay. But their son, who's my dad, 73 years old, no medication, which, spoiler alert, at 53 years old, 20 years ago, my dad was on three medications, already having blood pressure type symptoms, heart arrhythmias. Like, it wasn't good. And I started adjusting my dad. We started working physically on his spine, working on his health. And guess what happened? Fast forward, my dad, again, he was off all his medications in a couple of months. He feels good. He exercises, you know, a complete 180. And then take the next generation, which is me and my family. I mean, I'm 44 as the filming of this. Like, I don't take anything. I've been the last time I went to the medical doctor, I was 17. You know, this morning I worked out. I work out 5 days a week. I do the kind of squats. Like, I'm not some big muscle head. I would love it if somebody ever called me a muscle head. That'd be really great. I'm kind of a skinny, bald guy. Think of me more like a triathlete looking guy. But I was doing back squats yesterday, the type of back squats where you put the bar on your back and your tailbone touches your heels, you know? For some of you all, that is so crazy. The idea of getting your tailbone, like getting your butt all the way down to your heels, is so crazy. But I'm telling you that you're made just like me. My dad's made like me. My grandpa's made like me. There's a point where you can't do that. Like, I understand you might not be able to 90 and be able to do that. I get it. But there's a point when you can and you can't. And if you're finding that your body is starting to not let you do stuff, you need to do something about it. I'm going to encourage you. We do this show. We're going to give you a whole bunch of stuff. By the way, this hour, I'm going to tell you exactly what my dad did, exactly what you should do, exactly what I did that completely transformed the entire legacy of my family's health. And we'll talk more of that as the segments go on. We're going to have to go to a break here in a few minutes. But I'll just tell you, if you already know that you're like, hey, listen, Dr. Ben, I've been listening to your show. I know what you're about to say. I've been waiting for the opportunity to call in, to come to one of your clinics. Now's the time, right? 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So normally, again, exam, consultation, full set of x-rays. These are things that we do. 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Again, let me just make sure I'm getting that right. 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The reason that we do this is because you might be like my grandfather. You might be like my dad. I do not do what I do every day because of money. I promise you that. I do what I do every day because of passion, because this is how God made you. And I believe that God gave you an amazing body that's designed to function without massive intervention, that you were made to serve your family. You were made to enjoy your life. You were made to work hard. And Ecclesiastes says the only thing that gets you a good day's or a good night's sleep is a hard day's work. Well, how can you do a hard day's work if you feel like crud? You with me on this one? Right? You weren't made for that. You were made in the image of God. That's what it says in Genesis. Like, you were made to be just functioning incredibly. And if you don't feel that way, we want to help you. Anyways, so if you want that, you got to call up. The number is 615-606-1233. That's 615-606-1233. Now, if you call in, just remember we have a bunch of locations. We have Brentwood, Smyrna, Murfreesboro, Springfield, Lebanon, Spring Hills, Hendersonville, Gallatin, Hermitage, Bellevue, Dixon, Cookeville, Santa Rosa Beach, Florida, and Palmetto, Florida, in case you happen to be down there. But anyways, listen, guys, we'd love for you to take advantage of that $40 offer. The number is 615-606-1233. So again, I'm so passionate about the show, guys. So we're going to go over that. And by the way, so we're about to go to commercial break. When we come back, I'm going to show you the one test I'm going to recommend for you at home. I'm going to give you an at-home quiz that you could do physically on yourself while you're listening to this show that could tell you that you may or may not need to come see me at a clinic, and that we may or may not be able to help you in an incredible transformative way. So anyways, guys, today we're talking about three generations, one bloodline, two endings. That's going to be my personal story, guys. And we're going to talk about how we can make that your amazing story just as much as it is mine. Guys, we got to go to commercial break. I am Dr. Ben, and this is The Healthiest Hour on the Radio.
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2: Hello and welcome back to the Healthiest Hour on the Radio. I'm Dr. Ben. This is the number one natural health show in Nashville. Guys, if you're just tuning in, I'm Dr. Ben. I'm the founder of a multi-site Jesus-loving wellness company called Well Health and Chiropractic. Today, we're talking about three generations, one bloodline, two innings. What that means is today we are talking about the story that changed my life personally. Why do I get up? Why do I do this? Why am I talking to y'all? I get the opportunity to talk to so many of you guys that have been listening and wind up being patients in the offices. And it's just a real pleasure. We're going to go through a couple of testimonials here in a bit. For some of you, you know, because obviously my goal is everybody who listens to us to learn to come in and see us, because I just am so passionate about what we do. But regardless, if you don't come in, I want you to learn something. I am passionate about how amazing your body is made. I'm passionate that I believe that God did not screw up on you. If your health does not feel anything but amazing, then there are proactive things that you can do to make you healthy, because it made a difference in my life. To be honest with you, it changed the legacy of my life, and it can change the legacy of yours as well. Again, so we're talking today, if you're just now tuning in, my grandfather, he made it to 86 years old, but like so many people, he did not get there gracefully. My grandpa in his 20s, I was actually having this conversation, by the way, the other day. My nephew had never heard it before of how tough these old guys were in this generation. And some of y'all know what I'm talking about, because I might be talking to some old guys and girls. And if I'm not talking to you, I'm talking about your parents. My grandpa was in the Battle of the Bulge in World War II and went to the Korean conflict. Battle of the Bulge, correct me if I'm wrong here, there's like 100,000 soldiers that went in and like 10,000 came out. And my grandpa was one of the ones that came out. And those dudes were cut from a different cloth. You barely see that anywhere. And I'm not saying there's not tough people in the United States right now, but I mean, it's hard to think about how tough my grandpa was. He was real hard on my dad. And because he thought that my dad was soft, and if we were ever to get into a war again, that my dad wouldn't make it. Because my grandpa saw some stuff, you know what I'm saying? And here's the thing that really just makes me so sick to my stomach. My grandpa was an amazing human. I love him so much. I know I'm talking to somebody here that's your story. That's your grandpa. And guess what my grandpa died from? Heart disease. Diabetes and heart disease. These are things that you do not have to struggle with. His body was shutting down. My grandpa went from being, as a 20-year-old young boy, he in the Battle of the Bulge, I'll save the history lesson for everybody, but my grandpa, literally, they would take these German tanks, they would take a Molotov cocktail and blow the tracks off with like a beer bomb, and then they would open the hatch and throw a bomb in the top. They were like dismantling tanks as 22-year-old young boys. This is crazy. You know what I'm saying? It's crazy. That's who he was then. By the age of 60, he'd had 5 heart attacks. By the age of 70, my grandpa could barely ride around in a golf cart to go play golf, let alone watch golf. And you hear me talk a lot about golf. I almost went professional golf, played golf in college. It was super fun. My grandpa, I won a golf tournament at his home course, and he didn't feel good enough to ride around on a golf court to watch his grandson play golf. You hear me on this one? My grandfather was one of the toughest human beings I've ever met. And then his physically was shut down. Now, the cool part to the end, my grandpa's brain, he was hilarious. He was smart. He was funny. He was still tough to the end. But his body was nothing. But it doesn't have to be that way. Let me tell you about my grandpa. His spine was a disaster. That's part of why I'm a chiropractor. I physically watched my grandpa degenerate and rot in front of my eyes. And the people that he trusted the most gave him like arthritis medication. You know, they didn't actually stop the arthritis. They didn't teach him about what's causing arthritis. They just gave him medication to stop the pain. And what that does is that makes you just in the same habits, and your spine just rots. My grandfather spent so much time sitting in his recliner, he couldn't get out of the dang thing. If you know what I'm talking about, it was not very long. My grandpa, he couldn't bend over. I remember my grandpa, it was not long before he had to switch to Velcro shoes. You know what I'm talking about, by the way? Somebody get aim in for Velcro shoes. He didn't want to bend over to tie his shoes. Young people that are listening to this, like, we think it's kind of funny, but older people, if you can't bend over to tie your shoes, you understand how amazing Velcro or slip-on shoes are. Well, I'm here to tell you, you should be able to tie your shoes at 80. At least you should choose to not want to, but it's not because you can't. You with me on that one? So here's how this works. Your spine has 7 ligaments from front to back. And this is the message that I wish somebody would have told my grandpa. If I could got a hold of him at 30 years old, 40 years old, 50 years old, 70 years old, he would have been fine. I couldn't. I turned into a chiropractor when he was probably 78 or 80 when I graduated, and I adjusted him a bunch of times. But at that point, his spine was so fused. It was like a joke. When he would lay on my table face up, his head was like 8 inches higher than the headpiece. And the joke was, like, I could push on his forehead and his feet would come up because his spine was so fused with arthritis. That is a physiological response to torn ligaments. So because of that rough and tough stuff that my grandpa did, which we almost all do, you don't have to be in the Battle of the Bulge to have banged up your spine. If you played college football, I hate to break it to you, but you are in line for a stage 4 degeneration disc in the lower part of your neck. I can almost guarantee it. Because you have 7 ligaments front to back in your spine. When you have a whiplash, you rip them. The second you rip those ligaments, what happens is your vertebrae now start grinding down your disc. When those discs get ground down, your body lays down more bone to fuse this unstable segment. Well, there's no pill that could fix that ligament. That's what I do. That's why I got so into it, what's called corrective chiropractic, x-ray-based chiropractic, corrective things. So we shoot a set of x-rays. I want to see where the ligament's torn. We move the bone in a very specific way. We also do very specific ligament exercises. We do certain nutritional recommendations so that your body stops laying down inflammation and starts healing these ligaments, because you do not have to live with this. Now, I'm going to give you this neurological connection here. Actually, I said this ironically. I'm walking into the show. I'm talking to my electrician and he's having heart issues, and he's an electrician having heart issues. I'm giving the electrician version of healthcare, which is funny because the nerve that controls your heart is a physical wire. It is a nerve. Your heart does not work by Bluetooth. It does not work by Wi-Fi. It is a physical wire, and we call it a nerve, and it is very sensitive. The research shows that the weight of a dime on a spinal nerve has the ability to shut down 50% function to an organ. Let me say that again. The weight of a dime on a spinal nerve has the ability to shut 50% function to an organ. So there's 2 really bad things that happen when you have whiplash, when you play football when you're a kid, you play soccer when you're a kid. Maybe you're like my wife, who was a cheerleader. She was the flyer, where they would throw her up in the air, and apparently like half the time they just miss them. And I didn't understand that until I got married. She's like, oh, I've had tons of, like, why would anybody do that twice? I don't get it. But she had all this trauma to her spine, and like so many people do. I shot my wife's x-rays. I've shot my dad's x-rays. My grandpa, I've seen his x-rays. I didn't shoot him because I wasn't a chiropractor. I didn't have an x-ray machine in a small town. But it's full of arthritis. My wife, you could see the torn ligament. My dad, you could see the torn ligament. We fixed those torn ligaments. My dad's 73. He went from 53 on medications to 73 on no medications, which, by the way, he went from 53 on medications to like 53 in 2 months on no medication, off of his medications. Let me make sure I'm saying that right. My wife, no medications, because we do things healthy, because the wire that goes from our brains can make it to our organs, to my heart, to my lungs, to my thyroid. 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When you call, you got to leave your name, phone number, location. 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We've got Brentwood, Smyrna, Murfreesboro, Springfield, Lebanon, Spring Hill, Hendersonville, Gallatin, Hermitage, Bellevue, Dixon, Cookeville, San Jose Beach, and Palmetto, Florida. If you happen to be down there, 615-606-1233. When we come back, we'll do that at-home test, guys. This is the Healthiest Hour on the radio. I'm Dr. Ben. We'll catch you in a minute.
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2: Well, hello and welcome back to the Healthiest Hour on the radio. I'm Dr. Ben, and this is the number one natural health show in Nashville. Guys, we're having a great show here. We are talking about a legacy of health. It's been fun talking about, hopefully you've enjoyed hearing from my experience and how we changed the legacy of health of my own family, my grandfather and my dad, myself. Fun fact, by the way, my oldest is 11. He's about to turn 12, and he's like a little nutrition expert. Cracks me up. As much as he loves sugar, he's like, "Dad, can you believe that? That's got, so many grams of sugar in it." And, I love it, man. He's great. He's like, he did a whole thing at his school, because his teacher just drinks Coke all day long and it drives him nuts, because he knows how much sugar is in Coke, which, by the way, just do this math real quick. In a typical can of Coke, you're talking about 48 grams of sugar. How many teaspoons are in a gram? Mason, you know that? How many teaspoons are in a gram? It's interesting. Or how many grams are in a teaspoon, I should say. So if you had 48 grams, so you have a typical can of Coke, there are 4 grams of sugar per teaspoon. So if you have 48 grams in a Coke, you just drank 12 teaspoons of sugar, which is insane. You know, a 60-ouncer is 60-ounce Coke. Like a 20-ounce Coke, usually looking about 64 grams of sugar. So it is a tremendous amount of sugar. Here's a fun fact. How much sugar are you supposed to have in a day? Added sugar, you know, your adult male is around 39 grams of sugar per day. One can of Coke is 48. So as you can see, it's not good. Now, Diet Coke's even worse, in case anybody's wondering. You know, Diet Coke's got aspartame in it. Aspartame is a chemical that actually, when your liver, you know, processes it, it goes from aspartame to methanol to formaldehyde. That's actually how your body breaks it down. Formaldehyde. Why does formaldehyde sound familiar? Because that's embalming fluid. So literally it's carcinogen. It's a known carcinogen. It causes headaches, causes migraines, causes all kinds of bad things. Well, that's okay, Dr. Ben. I do Coke Zero. Well, Coke Zero is sucralose. Sucralose is basically a six-chain carbon sugar, but instead of having oxygen groups, you pull those off and you put chlorine into it. So now you're taking chlorine and putting it in your liver, which, you know, is supposed to not affect you, except other than all of the research that shows that sucralose messes you up. So, you know, really ideally, as we try to unaddict ourselves to soda and start to do more good, healthy water and teas, there's a lot of, actually now that we live in a world where you can do poppy sodas, and I can't remember all the brands of them now. There's a lot of good old soda alternatives. My family, we do like sparkling water with there's a natural thing called Stir. You can buy it at Publix, and it's sweetened with stevia. And so you're taking like a sparkling water, like a, I can't even remember what the brand is, Waterloo, something like that. You just put a little bit of this, strawberry flavor in there, whatever. My kids love it. It's a nice little midday thing. And it's just got a little stevia in it, and it's super healthy for you. Which, by the way, that leads me to the next thing. If that's interesting, what I just said to you is interesting. We have started a new academy online. It's free. 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It's completely free. And it's all the teaching like that. We've got a food universities on there. Every single week, there's a new teaching. Last week, I just did this whole teaching on your whole digestive tract. So if you're somebody who's dealing with things like ulcers and, gut issues, diarrhea, constipation, in the digestive tract, like how does it work? And then what do you do about it? So that's going to be the Well Health Academy. It's a freebie. I'm going to encourage you to jump in there. So, all right, I digress, because that's what we do here on the Radio Mason, is we digress a lot. So we're talking today about changing your life. Why I'm a chiropractor. Why do I love it? Because we get to change people's lives every single day. And which, by the way, so you hear me talk about this. some of y'all got to hear me talk about my grandfather, Battle of the Bulge, a war hero, World War II, Korean conflict, tough guy. My grandpa was like the athletic director for a school, football coach, basketball coach. My grandfather, Mr. Follis, he was like the rough and gruff guy of the school. He was the main guy that paddled the kids in high school. He's just a funny guy. But his health petered out on him. Like, he was like a feeble guy when he died. I mean, it was crazy. If you knew him when he was young, which I didn't, obviously I wasn't even born. But to what he was old, like, he was like a legend in his day. And then his body just started giving out. If you're listening to this and you feel like I'm on that track, you need to come see us. So I'm going to give you three calls to action here. Number one, I'm going to encourage you to come to our office. This is what we do. We shoot a set of x-rays. We see, are your ligaments torn? If you've got ligaments torn in your spine, there is nothing you can take to untear your ligaments. What you need is a corrective chiropractic adjustment. We move the exact vertebra with the torn ligament, put it right in the back spot, or in the back spot, that's honey. Right? So we put it into the correct spot. Then we work on the muscles, ligaments, and tendons so they can stabilize around those and stabilize and then scar down into its correct position so arthritis stops. So remember this. Some people say, I've got arthritis because I'm old. You do not. You have arthritis because you have old injuries. Full stop, period. That is the law. It's called Julius Wolf's law. I'm surprised that nobody teaches this, because this is what you should do. Everybody needs to get an x-ray. And I say that because even my grandfather, I've seen his x-rays. When you looked at my grandfather's neck, and I'll prove to you, by the way, I could prove to any person on this line, you come to my office, I can prove to you that arthritis has nothing to do with how old you are, only to do with your injuries, because I'll shoot an x-ray of your spine. You've got 24 discs in your spine. I may find that you have 2, 3, maybe even 4 or 5 discs that are like really thin, they're worn out, they're degenerated. But guess what I'm going to see for the other 18 to 22 discs? They're going to be perfectly healthy and perfectly fine. Guess what? Those discs are all the same age. Your discs are the same age. It's not how old your discs are, your spine is, whether it's degenerated or arthritic or not. It's where the injuries are. We have to identify the injuries, and then we can fix the problem and change your life. That's what happened to my grandfather. So I've been promising this for 2 segments now. This is your at-home test. This is your test. If you fail this test, I'm going to encourage you to come see us at the office, or at least come visit us at wellhealthacademy.com and just get plugged in on your health. But here we go. Test number 1, turn your head both ways. You look in the mirror, and it's real simple to do. Look in the mirror and turn your head, look all the way to the right and look all the way to the left. Now, while you're doing that, like turn your eyes so that you can see. If it's one way can turn more than the other way, then you have a torn ligament issue. You have something is not right, to where your vertebra are not moving the way they're supposed to. They're stuck. That's where chiropractic comes in. Now, why that is a big deal is because if you don't know this, if you have that when you're 55, you should watch somebody who's 75 years old pull out of a parking lot. They have to like completely turn around in their seat to not hit the car behind them. Praise God for backup cameras, because you can barely turn your head. So you need to be able to be, when you're 80 years old, there is no reason you can't have one hand on the steering wheel, turn your head all the way to the right, over your shoulder, and look who's behind you so you don't hit somebody in your car. Okay? That is supposed to happen. If you're already having that issue, let's fix that now, because that is a huge scenario. That's a huge indicator that something's not right. Okay? So the turn and look behind you. Okay? Sorry, let me say that. The first test is it equal both ways? The second test is, can you turn and look behind you without moving your feet? Okay. This is where the waddle comes from, right? So if you can stand straight, your feet are straight, can you bend your whole spine and turn around and look behind you? You should be able to do that. If you have to wiggle your feet to see behind you, something is wrong in your spine. Okay. The third one, this is going to be a good test. And by the way, this is a test that I think is a longevity of life test. So pay attention really close here. If you put both hands on the counter and you pick up 1 foot for 10 seconds on each side, you should be able to stably stand there on 1 foot without feeling any wobbliness, instability, because that's going to be an instability of your pelvis. Because what happens is when you can't stand on 1 foot, that means there is a higher likelihood something's not right, that you have an imbalance in your pelvis and you're going to trip at some point. Because the number one thing, if you know this, a huge predictor of death is when you break a hip. Generally speaking, statistically speaking, if you break your hip within 6 months, you are no longer living. Okay. So that is a hard statistical fact. You break a hip within 6 months, you're no longer living. So if you can't pick up your 1 foot at a time and be very balanced and very stable, that's why we ask you to hold on to a counter. I don't want you to do this in the middle of your living room and then break your hip. Then that would not be good. If that's it, then you pretend that you did not hear this test from me, but from somebody else. So if you can't do that, if you're unstable, then that is a huge sign something is wrong. And I'm going to recommend you come into the office. So again, I'm going to say it again. There's 3 things I'm going to recommend for you to do. Number one is I want to see if you failed any of those tests, you should come see us. All right. Be like my dad. Be like so many thousands of other patients. Come in, change your life. I'm going to read some testimonies here. 615. Normally it's $350 to get exam, consult, and x-rays. It's $40. We've only got a few spots left for this weekend. So you've got to call us up. 615-606-1233. That's 615-606-1233. We have offices all around Nashville. This is what we do. We are corrective offices. We shoot x-rays. This is what we do. But don't just take it from me. Here's a couple of testimonies. This is like literally this week in my Google, in my inbox. I got, wow, this is from Kim E. Wow is all I have to say. I've not been adjusted so completely in a long time, if ever. From the moment I walked in the door, the staff was amazing and so very thorough. I slept through the night for the first time in weeks after my adjustment. You really feel these people care about you. Thank you all. That was a good one. Here's another one. This is my favorite one, by the way, from Sam. He said, I have listened to Dr. Ben of Well Healthy Chiropractic on 99.7 for years. I thought it has been over 30 years since I've been to the chiropractor. Why not go? I'm so happy I did. I saw my x-rays and Doc Moore, who's Brentwood, explained what was happening to my neck, my back. He is so knowledgeable and kind. 3 weeks into my treatment, I have no seasonal allergies or eye floaters. I was not expecting for that to take place. I'm thankful I have found Doc Moore and Taylor in my life. They are amazing people. Thank you. I recommend everyone should try out Well Health and Chiropractic in Brentwood. Guys, we got to go to commercial break here. But as you can see, guys, I'm not making it up. We really try hard because we want you to be healthy and well. We don't want you to fall apart. You're not supposed to. So if you're ready to come see us, please do. The number is 615-606-1233. Let's make that decision. Come on in. We would love to have you. We'll take great care of you for $40. Why not give it a try? 615-606-1233. Guys, I got to go to break. We'll come back. We'll keep talking about how we can get you healthy. This is the Healthiest Hour on the Radio. I'm Dr. Ben. See you in a minute.
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2: 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I'm Dr. Ben. This is the number one natural health show in Nashville. Guys, so glad that you all been following on this journey with us today. We've been talking about my grandfather, who was just this amazing war hero, and his body just fell apart when he got older because nobody did to him what I do to everybody in my clinics, which is to restore the health to their body and their spine. My dad was on that same path. And of course, I got a hold of him at 53 years old, adjusting his spine, We got the arthritis to stop. My dad, of course, I worked out with him this morning at the gym, or worked out. We didn't do the same workout. We saw him at the Y. My dad is very fit and healthy and trim. And, you know, just a normal guy, by the way. If you saw my dad, he said, that's a normal guy, 73 years old. Like, he's a healthy guy, bend over, do all his workout, can throw football still. You know, he does the

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1: 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Now, so if you want to come to the office, that's what I'm going to recommend. 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It's okay. 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It is free. It is for you. There's no pressure. There's no appointments. You can just go there and you can get the free things that I wish that somebody would have told my family, my grandpa, which, by the way, the stuff that I'm going to teach on Well Health Academy, this is what I do for my family. This is how we don't look like everybody else. My wife and myself, my kids, we're healthy. We're fit. If you saw us, you'd say, wow, that's a really young, healthy, normal family. That's great. That's the goal. Nothing perfect about us, but that is exactly what we are trying to achieve and what we want you to do. And so we've put together the wellhealthacademy.com. You know, because here's the deal. My grandfather, he trusted the wrong voice. He was trusting his medical doctor every time he turned around for pills, medications. Ironically enough, he went to see a chiropractor that didn't shoot x-rays, that did just the little clicky gun thing. And, you know, I can't speak for that guy, but it was not corrective chiropractic. I can tell you that right now, because my grandpa, he didn't get fixed. And it frustrates the crud out of me. So anyways, I say that to say, if you're not ready to come in, that's great. Go to wellhealthacademy.com. It's free. Even if you want to come in, you should go. It's free. Which, by the way, is super funny. We've got a Well Health show that we just started. It's a podcast, the video podcast that's on YouTube. And then we've got our Well Health Academy. So I is like the uncensored version. So every week I put a new thing on Well Health Academy, and I've got an AI like thing. The podcast, and then I send the transcript through AI to say what I can and cannot say on YouTube, because YouTube censors you a lot. I'm not sure if you know that. And this last segment that I did, Mason, are you ready for this? 40 minutes and 22 seconds. One AI scrubbed it for me to. What is good for YouTube? Guess what I had left? 10 minutes. It took 30 minutes. So I can't see on YouTube, which is so hilarious. Because if I wanted to sit here and tell you, I mean, Mason, you've produced me a couple times now. Like, the health advice that I give is like, hey, eat good food. Hey, you should get chiropractic care. Hey, you should, you know, take some, by the way, very few vitamins and supplements. I do not sell many vitamins and supplements. Take just these small handful of things is going to be healthy for you. I'm not saying like, hey, if you have this problem, you should do self-surgery and cut your own leg off. Like, I would never say something crazy like that. Yet I can't say anything that I do barely on YouTube without getting censored. So anyways, so that's that. You should go to wellhealthacademy.com. It's great. Made for you. Okay. So some of y'all probably listen to this and you're saying, okay, isn't some of this just old age? The answer is no. If age caused it, everyone your age would have it. So no, it's not just for old people. It's not your age. You go to the gym, you're going to see all takes in there. You're going to see, by the way, one of them is my favorite, is my dad, 73. He's in there, you know, lifting weights in the gym. And I say lifting weights, he's doing like the circuit thing. Like, my dad's not somebody who's deadlifting 150 pounds. That's not what he's doing. He's doing the circuits and he's super healthy and he's great. And he's great with my mom. They drive around a 34-foot RV all summer. They're living their best life. And that's what I want for you, is to live your best life. By the way, guess how much money my dad doesn't spend on healthcare? All of it. Barely spends. I mean, he does the things to be healthy. Okay. So other question we get, why hasn't my own doctor mentioned this? Well, that's a great question. It's because that's not what they look at. Medical doctors don't look for your arthritis in your spine and say you should move the bone. That's just not what they do. It's not the lane they're in. That would be no different than saying, I don't understand why my dentist didn't ask me about my carburetor in my car. That's not what you went there for. Right? Your dentist isn't trained in cars. Your medical doctor is not trained. Your cardiologist isn't trained in spines. That's not what they do. Okay. Well, I've got stiffness, but I feel fine. Is that really a problem? Yes, that is absolutely a problem. If your spine, if you can't move and bend and twist and

0: lift. Like, that is a problem. Well, it's probably just stiff. Mine's a muscle problem. I hear that all the time. Mine's not a bone. It's a muscle problem. Baloney. It's not true. I've adjusted thousands of people. As a matter of fact, the average chiropractor adjusts 100 people a week. I adjust 1,100 people a week. It's not a muscle issue. Almost never. Oh, I guarantee it's a muscle balance and stretch. I'm like, listen, there's a big difference between tight hamstrings and you can't turn and look over your shoulder. Those are two very different things. I'm not saying some of y'all don't need to flex, you know, get a little more flexible. That's not what I'm saying. But if your spine, if your vertebra in the wrong position, your hip gets locked, that is a joint issue, and joint issue doesn't respond to stretching. It's not how it works. We have to move the joint, and then the stretching happens. Now, sometimes there is a chicken and the egg. What happens first, the chicken or the egg? What happens? Did the muscle cause the bone, or the bone cause the muscle? You know, and the answer is, I couldn't really tell you, but when you move the bone, the muscle chills out. That's what I can tell you, okay? Anyways, last segment, I'm 74. Is it too late for me? Absolutely not, man. I love it. I just think that you should get it. You need to get in there sooner than later. Don't wait until you're 84 if you don't have to. But we have plenty of 84-year-old patients to come in. It's funny. We had tons of people that come in from the radio to see us. We love it. You'll get to see me. I do visit the clinics from time to time. So you'll get to see me in all the clinics. But I'll leave this. Karina, she just left us a review last week. 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Guys, this has been a great show. Thank you so much for listening. As always, we are going to catch you next week. This has been the Healthiest Hour on the Radio. I'm Dr. Ben. We love you. Catch you next week.
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5: Direct hit. I'm Roxanne Evans, Fox News. People in the Mid-Atlantic states are being urged to use caution as a strong nor'easter passed through. Here's Fox's Gurnell Scott.
6: Heavy rain and high winds continue to batter the eastern U.S. from canceled flights in Boston to the shutdown of the road on and off Hatteras Island in North Carolina. The Jersey Shore has also seen its share of damage and disruption, according to New Jersey Governor Mikey Sherrill.
7: The Department of Environmental Protection will inspect the beaches and compile a damage report. We will start fixing what we can and submit an application for federal assistance if appropriate.
6: While the worst of the weather is expected to move through before the work week starts, the cleanup in many states will continue through Monday. Gurnell Scott, Fox News.
5: President Trump is in Illinois today to attend the President's Cup at the Medina Country Club for the closing ceremony. The president speaking to reporters about the state of the economy and the Iran conflict before departing the White House.
8: We have the best income numbers per individual in the history of our country. People are making more money than they've ever made before. With all of that, oil will come dropping down as soon as Iran gives up. As soon as the war is over, which will be soon, oil is going to come plummeting down and oil prices are coming down.
5: And this comes as President Trump rejected a proposal from Iran that would reopen the Strait of Hormuz. The president says the regime wants to reopen the waterway because, in his words, quote, they have no money coming in. UK police arrested five men near an airbase used by the United States on suspicion of preparing a terrorist attack. Authorities are investigating an Iran link as one possibility. 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
9: I'm WSMV4 First Alert Meteorologist Melanie Layden. A beautiful day today with temperatures nice in the lower 80s. Plenty of sunshine, too. Overnight lows could get a little chilly, waking up in the 40s and 50s tomorrow. A nice day again, but then temperatures will be warming as we go throughout the week. By Wednesday and Thursday, highs are around 90 degrees. Then we are tracking, finally, some much-needed rain by the weekend.
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13: All right, Roy Matlock Jr. here, and we are talking money, and today is going to be one of those shows that is kind of the A to Z of getting your money right and how to create a financial plan. And for those of you that are, you know, in different categories, I think you're going to pick up on all of it. But, you know, I kind of break people into, if someone comes into my office, I break them into really kind of three categories. The first category is they're kind of getting started. And when I say getting started, they need to build their foundation. They need to have, you know, automated savings, things like that. So we go in and we do things that to help that foundation get started. And I kind of call the starter person is someone that's got less than 100 grand. They still have some issues they need to fix, that kind of deal. And that can be somebody, you know, at any different age. The second group is kind of the mid-range accumulator. you know, they've hit that $100,000 mark. Are starting to accumulate money. Maybe they got retirement plans going. Their kids are growing up, a lot of things like that. And so we got that. And then the third one is the person that's retiring. And everything changes when you go from accumulation to withdrawing. So in the early stages, you know, your whole goal is get to a point where you can have do nothing money. Do nothing money is money that comes in if you do nothing. And that's the goal. And that's called a solid retirement plan. And so it gets where you've got high net worth, you've got different problems and things like that. And so today's show is going to kind of hit that. But some of the things that we know right now that face everyone, the rising living cost. All right. Every day, it appears that inflation is not slowing down. I always manage or do my predictions based on my $2.64 coffee cup in the morning that's now $3.24 when I go get my coffee at Starbucks. So I know that, you know, costs go up, you know, gas goes up, all that kind of stuff. So one of the things that you have to be able to do is understand that in all markets, we're going to have great markets where low inflation, low rates, all that kind of stuff. Then it goes the other way. It's always going to be this way. So one of our problems today is how do we deal with inflation? And I'll talk about that today. The second is interest rates are higher. What are we looking at? We're looking at loans to buy houses that are double what they were just a number of years, not that long ago. Credit card interest rates, trillions of dollars, student loans are there. So some of you may be dealing with that. These are our basic type of things that I see all the time. The third one is too little emergency savings. And when you don't have an emergency fund, a lot of things happen. The first thing is an unexpected bill can become quickly a new debt. And typically the debt becomes what we call bad debt. And that bad debt is something tied to things that go down in value. And so, and high interest rates. And so those are starting points. The fourth one I see is protection gaps. Most people, buy insurance with the wrong intentions. They say, how can I get it the cheapest? When in fact, the whole goal is to never use it. So if you're never going to use it, you know, our mindset is I'm not going to die. All right. I'm not going to have a wreck. I'm not going to get sued. I'm not going to have any of those things happen. But why would I be sitting there, trying to find the cheapest when in fact, if something does happen, I just want to be covered. I just want to make sure that I'm not going to be, leaving my family behind, you know, with no income, coming in and kids and bills and all the things that go along with it. So we go buy the right, in that case, life insurance, or I don't want to be an indentured servant because I hit somebody and they get a judgment against me and then they garnish my wages for the next 20 years as a result of me having the wrong insurance. And so we see gaps. All right. So these are the things that I see rising living costs. This is what people talk to me about all the time. They're, oh man, all this kind of, well, yeah, that's what's happening. You know, rising living costs, high interest debts out there. Most, a lot of people don't have enough money set aside for emergencies. And, you have to ask yourself right now, hey, if I went for the next 6 months and had no income coming in, what would happen? All right. So too little emergency savings, protection gaps. They don't understand. We're going to cover all of this today. Delayed investing. I've always said procrastination is the number one reason people fail. So lost time makes long-term goals harder and more expensive. So if you delay, you have to put more away because you lose compounding. And then lastly is too much financial noise. Oh boy, we hear this. I mean, people call me and they're like, what about the Iran? What about this? What about that? What did Trump say? What about it? All that stuff. And my whole mindset on that is that it's noise. All right. What you have to have is a plan. So sometimes you may be feeling like you're working harder, but you're still financially behind. And so the industry has made this a very complicated issue. All right. I have always believed that simplicity, getting a plan in place that anyone can understand. The reason I do radio, as much as anything, yes, we have people call pretty much every day and they say, hey, I'd like to talk to one of your guys or talk to you about getting a plan in place. And yes, we do that. That's why I've been doing this forever. But the real thing I do is I keep my existing clients very educated. And by helping my clients to remain educated, it makes my job much easier when I meet with them because we're talking the same language. So I've always done radio or a podcast or any of that kind of stuff with the idea that education is the most important thing. And then we combine education. Once someone's educated, then we can give advice to them, and that advice becomes personal. So if you got a broad understanding, and in many cases, I have people call me and they say, hey, I listen to you all the time. And, I mean, it's like we're carrying on a conversation that is just very easy. Then we can do personalized advice. All right. And that advice, is much simpler than a lot of the industry has made it. So the message is simple. We protect, we invest, and we give time and put it together. That's our message. Protect what you have, invest, give it time, and then one day you win. And I love having conversations with, I've got clients now that have been with me for 25, 30 years, and I'm like, you won. Hey, guess what? I had this conversation with my sister. I said, it doesn't matter. You won. You're winning. Quit worrying. Worry about something else. You won. Why are you worrying? Don't worry about it. You won. That's where we want to go. My name is Roy Matlock Jr. Go to RoyMatlockJr.com. Find out how you can reach out to us and find out what we do and what we can do for you. We'll be right back.
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12: All right, if you're just tuning in and you missed segment one, we're talking today about creating the plan. And the first segment, I talked about what people are up against right now, and I'm going to just review it real quick. Rising cost, high interest debt, too little emergency savings, protection gaps, delayed investing, and too much noise. All right. And when we came into the break, I talked about, yeah, the message is much simpler than the industry that I'm in makes it. Sometimes I believe this, that certain type of financial firms, their goal is to make sure that you don't understand. So they, that way they feel like you need them as a result of that. Whereas my mindset has always been, I'm going to give you all the information I can. And if you like what you're hearing, maybe I'm the obvious choice and my company's the obvious choice for you to do business with. But the reality of it is that I want to get my potential client and my existing clients very educated. And then by getting education involved, then we're carrying on the same conversation. And when I say, I think we should go this direction or we should go this, I believe this, you're going to say, yeah, it makes sense because you understand it. All right. And the goal is to get you understanding. And the message is way more simple than the industry makes it. So let me give you an example. The first thing, you protect. All right. So let's think about protection. What we're going to do is we're going to transfer financial risk from your family on things you can't afford to carry. All right. So that's the first one. And we'll talk about insurance, emergency fund, things like that. There's a lot of things that go in there. So, but the bottom line is that we say, what kind of hit can we take? All right. And that means we become self-insured on the things we can take the hit on, but we're not going to do that if we can't take the hit. So we're going to protect what we've accumulated. We're going to protect what we earn. We're going to protect our income. We're going to protect our assets. We're going to do things like that. We're going to avoid things that cause us stress and problems like high interest credit card debt, car payments, you know, cashing in our accounts, you know, buying too much house, all of these kind of stuff, the kind of things that go on, but we protect. So what we do, we build a protection foundation. Another way you could look at that, I call it the defense. So we build that defense up. We have a plan of action to where we spend less than we make. We do that kind of stuff. And all of this, by the way, is previous podcast, Roy Matlock Jr. Money Business Hour. You can go to RoyMatlockJr.com, download budget forms. Anything you want to know about insurance, if you want to learn how to buy the right insurance, we have an insurance marketplace that has everything from life and annuities and, you know, anything to do with your home, your auto, your umbrellas, you know, business, whatever it is. We do all that. So we protect. So the simple message is, number one, let's protect. Let's avoid bad decisions. So let me give you an example. If you want to get ahead and you're trying to get ahead, the first thing you don't want to do, or the first thing that you got to avoid is a car accident. And I don't mean having a wreck. I mean going and buying an expensive car, brand new car, and it drops 20% off the showroom lot. And as soon as you drive, it's 20%. By the way, as soon as you drive it, it's a used car. All right. And so you might as well drive a used car. If you buy one with 10,000 on it, whether you put the 10 on it or not, you're still driving a used car. And so the point being is that then you're in debt. Then this is starting to compound problems. So I see this all the time. You know, people do things like that. So we're going to avoid bad decisions. The next thing we're going to do is we're going to invest money, and we're going to put long-term money where it's supposed to be. And we're going to give it time and an opportunity for it to grow. Had a conversation yesterday with a client, and the guy said, you know, the thing about it, he says, the thing I loved about, you know, working at a company that had a 401k, once I set it up, I forgot about it. It's kind of like your Netflix account. When you start your Netflix, I would love to see what the retention rate, I bet I could look it up on chat, the retention rate of Netflix is when somebody signs up for a subscription. They just sign up, and guess what they do? They pay forever. All right. So what I know is that if you get started with a monthly investment coming out of your checking account, I never have people call me and cancel it. I mean, it's the craziest thing, but I'll set people up. I'll say, let's pull $500 a month out. And it's hardly ever. I mean, I might go a year and no one calls saying, hey, I want to stop that. All right. So why would you be any different? So what happens is when we start those accounts like that, now I've had people call me up and say, hey, can we reduce it for a little bit? I had something happen or whatever, you know, but I never see people just say, I'm canceling. I don't want to do that anymore. They always do it. And so that's called pay yourself first. So one of the things that I learned early on is that, you know, if I can get people to let me pull money out of their checking account, not me personally, but the fund pull money out of their checking account every month, they just end up getting wealthy. It's just funny. It's like, wow, it happens. And then the third thing is you give it time. So time is the answer. The longer your money is sitting in an investment account, in the market, all that kind of stuff, over a long period of time, you always outperform, okay, the down markets because you left it in when it was down and you're buying more when it was down. And over time, compounding reward is rewarded and it punishes delay. So what happens is this. If you delay, you get punished, okay? But if you do it and compound it, it rewards you. And you start seeing your accounts going up. And like the last several years, people are seeing their wealth grow. It's amazing what happens. So when I meet with people, I build a plan. The first plan I look at is I want to protect their income. All right. And let's think about that. Your income, I've said this over and over and over again. If you're listening right now, your value proposition has always got to be going up. You better be reading and studying your industry and pay attention, you know, to what's going on. Because things can change and you got to have a skill set and you want to make your skill set mobile where you can go to other places and take your skill set. If your industry happens to get hurt, you need to be clearly incorporating you as the value proposition and you do that. So we're going to protect our ability to earn money by being smarter and better and more qualified. So we have the ability to just go out. We want to multiply our income streams. That helps us to you know, have if one goes bad, we have another one. I like having investment income and I like having my business income. Additionally, I like to within my business, I like to have multiple income streams, multiple divisions, verticals, all those kind of things to help my business be solid. Now, if you're out there right now, what do you got to do? You got to protect your income. Well, how do you do that? Well, you buy life insurance. And what type of life insurance should you buy? You should buy term life insurance. Term pays the most amount of money for the least amount of premium, and you buy it for a period of time until you get yourself financially independent. Then at that point, If you buy insurance, what's called permanent insurance, it might be for another reason. 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Well, they lost $3 million plus all the increases. 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
23: 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Started off with a pitcher for the table, which quickly becomes two. There's pool. 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
12: All right, we're back and we're talking money. Roy Matlock Jr. here, and man, it's 2026, and I think the first time I got in front of a microphone was 1992. Wow. And I'm still here, still having fun, still putting it out there. And the same story I told, 30 years ago, is still today. And that is, have a plan, get it started. And we came back out of the break and we talked about life insurance, buy term. I always believe that you always should buy term. Property and casualty, you want to protect your home, vehicles, and liability, with the liability being your number one priority. You can buy umbrella policies that protects you, a personal umbrella policy, very low cost. It's like a cheap lawyer, pick up a couple million dollars of that. And, that gives you some asset protection. Should you get into some scenario that you get sued, you have a wreck, anything that is your fault or potentially your fault. You don't even have to be your fault. It can just be somebody wanting to take advantage of you and you got to defend it. And so, that's what property and casualty does. You also protect your income with disability income. So we're building that kind of stuff. Then we're going to get in the fun part. We're going to go out and do tax advantage investing, where we're going to take advantage of putting your money in the right account. There's several different accounts. I tell people, of course, your emergency money is one thing. But when we start looking at long term, we have your retirement plans through your work, or if you're self-employed, 401ks, 403Bs, SEPs, simples, all these different names. But long and short of it is that we do that. We also look at Roths and individual retirement accounts. You also have different things like annuities. You can get different variable annuities and income and all these different things. But the long-term mindset is why wouldn't you take advantage of it? I do 401ks for businesses, and I go in and I do some of the enrollment meetings, and I'm like, all right, let's take a look here. So we're going to take $3 $1 bills and we're going to stick it in, and we're going to put it in your retirement account. So we're going to put $3 $1 bills in, and then magically you look at your account and you've got $6 $1 bills. That's pretty cool, right? That's called a company match. So if they match you 3%, some of them will do more than that. You just put in $3 and you got $6. I think that's a great plan. And then the IRS says to you, hey, we'll throw another dollar in there for you. Now you put in $3 and you got $7. And you're like, that's pretty cool. And then that $7 over the next 10 years or 7 years, if it gets 10%, is $14. And what did you do? You threw in $3. You're like, that's pretty cool, right? And then it doubles again in 7 more years and you got $28 and you're like, well, all I did was put $3 in. Yet I have people that don't enroll in their 401k. And I'm like, come on, people. I mean, this is easy money. All right. All you got to do is just sign up. All right. And so that's some things that's called tax advantage. Let me give you some other examples of tax advantage. Roth IRAs grow tax free. You can put money in there. Health savings accounts are a way to pay for your health insurance and get a tax or health, your medical expenses and get a tax deduction on some of the plans. I'll give you some other examples. You buy ETFs and you could buy an ETF. Let's say you're older and you buy a managed ETF and you think to yourself, I got this money. I'm never going to use it. Just want to pass it on to my kids. We'll call it an inheritance account. How do we, what do we do with an inheritance account? Well, you put $1 million in an ETF. The ETF grows to $3 million, and we have a thing called step up. And what step up means is that that million that grew to $3 million steps up to the heirs, and they don't have to pay taxes on it. That's the way it is right now. So that's an, that is something called an inheritance account. All right. So just things like that, that, you know, the government says, hey, put it in and we'll give you a tax deduction. Put it in and it'll grow tax free. Put it into an investment and hold it for a year and get tax and get what's called capital gains tax treatment. All these different tax advantage things. Or you can go to the bank, throw it in at 1%, pay taxes on the 1%, and get what's called a guaranteed loss. So you put your money in there. The banks have been ripping people off for so long, all right, and they just keep going back, all right, and they borrow your money from you at 1%, loan it to you at a car at 13 or a credit card at 20, and they make the difference. And I mean, and people just keep going back, and I'm like, okay, why are you doing that? Why wouldn't you just own the bank? And they're like, what do you mean? How do I own the bank? Well, you just own stock in the bank, and then you'd share in your share of the profit from all these people that the banks have been ripping off, charging them, you know, 18-21% interest. Hey, why don't you rip off the bank? Let me tell you how you rip off the bank. If you have a credit card, you go use it and you pay it off at the end of the month and you just got 30 days of free money from the bank. How about that? That's better, right? But no, people don't do that. What they do is they do it they do the other thing. And so why not take advantage of the things that are out there? All right. And then where are we going to buy? What bank are we going to buy? Well, that's when we go to professional money managers. We call them mutual funds or managed accounts. I'll never forget back in the early 80s, 1985, I was introduced to something called a mutual fund. And I'm like, what is a mutual fund? No one had ever heard of a mutual fund back then. I would walk in and say, have you ever heard of a mutual fund? And people would say, no, what is it? So, well, here's how it works. Professional money managers invest your money and we mutually fund it, me and you and all the rest of the people. And it's in this big pool. And this big pool of money, they go pick and pick the stocks and the best investments. And they've been able to double your money about every 6 or 7 years going back. You know, one of the funds that I would show people since 1934, it's doubled your money every six years. Been doing it over and over and over and over again. And they pick it for you. All you got to do is fund it, and you can get started today for $50 a month. No reason not to do it. And then what happens is they watch it all the time while you're asleep. They're watching. They got people out there, you know, the geeks, the brains that are looking at it and figuring out what's the next best thing that's happening. That's called a professional money manager. And over a long period of time, you see your money grow, and that's what it's done. And that's what I have encouraged people to do. And you think about, you say, hey, what is Wall Street? All right. Do you think Wall Street are a bunch of broke people? All right. You ever thought about that? Wall Street's not a bunch of broke people. Wall Street are people that, you know, when you think about Wall Street, you think about big money and all that kind of stuff, about making money. Well, why not be a part of it? All right. That's what we do. So what we do, we put the pieces together. We make sure that we cover your income needs and family obligations if you die. That's if you die. You buy term insurance for if, and the idea is if you die while you were still earning money before you became financially independent. You protect your assets, mostly home, auto, liability coverages, things like that. We invest and plan for taxes. We put money to work in accounts that fit your goals. And we use professional money managers. And what we do is we select, we monitor, and adjust based on how long you have before you come to the stage of withdrawing. So what happens is we start with the accumulation. Then as our time horizon changes, we become, we do different things. And one day we start pulling money out. So as you get older, retirement assets become the priority. In the early years, you got to protect your income, especially if you have a mortgage and children and debts. And so that gives you a greater need for for life insurance and disability income and all these kind of things. When you get older, you need to make sure that your retirement income is set in place to where you will never run out of money. All right. So we want to make sure we have a lifetime income. And then we start looking at, hey, what's next? We've got more than we need. Let's leave it behind and, you know, pass and create generational wealth. And so that's what we do. I do that. My mindset has always been a plan is the key. The goal, the plan, the schedule. If you would like help with your money, call Roy Matlock Jr. at 615-843-2999. 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
12: 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If you're just tuning in, this is really just a plan of financial independence from A to Z, and I would encourage you to go to RoyMatlockJr.com and, you know, click on the podcast and get all the earlier segments here. I want to talk about when I first got involved in the business in the early 80s. I came into this meeting, and they were showing people how you could become an agent, get your life insurance license and health and all that kind of stuff, and get your securities license. And I went in there and I saw this thing called Buy Term and Invest the Difference. And I was like, wow. And it was an insurance war back then. And a guy named Art Williams was my early mentor. And Art went in and he showed people how they can buy term life insurance and invest the difference and get rid of high price, low value, whole life insurance and things like that. And from that moment on, I was like, that's the best plan. You should always buy term and invest the difference. Now, since then, the industry's gotten better. There are some other products out there that can be added to that buy term and invest the difference. But at the end of the day, you should always be buying term and you should always be investing the difference. And so term life insurance protects income and obligations. You choose your coverage amounts and lengths. So for instance, if you were to buy a term policy and you were 35 years old, you might buy a 25-year term, get you out to 60 or even 30-year term. They even go further than that. Some of the things, though, the longer term you buy, the more expensive it's going to be. So I like 20-25-year term because you can get a lot more coverage, especially when you have children and obligations and stuff like that. Term goes up at the end of the time. You budget a premium for the selected amount. And so then you revisit it later as coverage needs change. You know, right now, because of inflation, most people are underinsured, all right, when it comes to their life insurance. And so a separate investment account, this is how simple this is. We buy term and we invest the difference. We separate the investment plan. We build assets for future goals. We choose the account type, the contribution, and the mix. That's what we do. We do that for you. We make regular deposits, meaning that if you have a 401k, we will help you choose your 401k options. When you change jobs, we will roll that 401k over into your own IRA. And then we revisit your goals, your risk, and your progress, and then your own a plan. So all of this gets back to having a plan of action. And then what we do as advisors, we are fiduciaries, we go out and we find the tools for you. What are tools? All right. Well, if you want to accomplish a certain goal, you have a certain tool. So we're going to look at a Roth IRA that we need. We want to accumulate money. We've got 20 years from now, but we're going to go out and find maybe a growth fund or a portfolio of growth funds or whatever it may be. Or you're retired and you want to have a portion of your money in something guaranteed. Okay, guaranteed income with your Social Security, we might go shop and find some type of lifetime income guarantee with an annuity product or something like that. So we would go do that. We would shop your home and auto insurance to make sure you have the right stuff and the umbrellas and all the things that go along with that. We do all this kind of stuff. And so you come to us and anything having to do with money, here's what we're going to do. We're either going to do it or we're going to refer it to someone that we have vetted. And when it gets everything comes into one spot, and then we communicate with any of those people. For instance, if you needed a will and a trust, we would communicate with a specific attorney that does that. And so we do all of those kind of things to help you take one of the worries off of the table, and that is your money worry. Worry about something else, you know? That's what I would tell you. Now, when we buy funds, you probably want to know how it works. So I've always told people this, mutual funds, you're not going to outperform the individual. You know, you may think you can do it, all these Robin Hood accounts and stuff like that. You might get lucky. There's always people that win the lottery. I mean, that's why, you know, but the chances are you're not going to outperform the professional money managers. So what I do is I work with professional money managers. And if you call me up and you're one of my clients and you say, hey, I think I want to buy some Tesla stock,

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2: Gold in it, or a commodities fund, or whatever it may be. Whatever it is, all right, those funds have objectives. So we choose those based on who you are, and there's 9,000 choices, and we have access to all 9,000 of them, pretty much. That's what's going on. And then we make recommendations. That's what happens. You come to me, you're going to get a recommendation. I believe you should buy this group, and here's why, and so on. That's how we do it. We go out, we shop around on any of the other things like insurance, whatever, and we say, here's what's best for you. But at the end of the day, that's what we do. All right. Then you get consistent updates. One of the things I was talking to a real estate agent just the last couple of days, that people, you know, right now are thinking their houses are worth more than they are. Well, it's very easy when you have a stock account. You know what happens? Every afternoon, it shows you what it's worth. It's no misunderstanding. And so not like your house is being, you know, priced every day. And so what you have to do is you have to look at your accounts pretty much the same way you would look at your house. Yeah, it's around this. Stop worrying about it and give it time to let it grow. Let me give you an example. So let's look at rate of return. If you put $10,000 in for 40 years and you take it and you get 4%, all right, here's what's going to happen. You'll have $48,000 in 40 years. If you get 8%, you would think, oh, if I double my rate, I would double my money. No, it goes to $217,000. If you get 10%, just from 8 to 10, you go from $217,000 to $453,000. And if you got 12%, you go to $931,000. So why is it so important to get a better rate of return? Same four people, $10,000. At the end of 40 years, one has 48, one has 217, one has 453, and the other one has 931. And guess how much effort they put into it? The exact same, but they had their money working for them. The person that got the 931 and the one that didn't got the 48. And I see people all the time not paying attention. And so what we do is we pay attention. That's our job, is to pay attention to the money. Let me give you a little rule to learn. It's called the rule of 72. If you take any interest rate divided in the number 72, it tells you how long it takes your money to double. So if you've got 6%, it would double in 12 years, 8% in 9 years, 10% in 7.2 years, and 12% in 6 years. Let me give you another number. If you get 1%, it'll double in 72 years. So when I tell you the banks, all right, when they're paying you 1%, oh, I can get you 2, all right, that means 36 years later, would you rather double every 36 or every 7? All right. So what we do is we get our money working for us rather than not. Now, let's look at what time does for us. You know, I tell people procrastination is yeah, it kills you. All right. So let's say that you start at 25 and you put $500 a month away. All right. You're going to have, okay, when you 40 years later, you're going to have $3 million. All right. If you get 10%, if you get 8%, you're going to have $1.7 million. That's at 25. Now, let's say you just wait 10 years to get started. Rather than having $3 million, you got $1 million. What about that? What if you wait and start at 45? Well, it's the difference between $3 million and $380,000. How about that? So procrastination is the biggest cost. I mean, it kills you. So if you're out there right now and you are procrastinating, call us. We will implement for you a plan to get started. And the thing that we do, we work with people. We work with the masses of people, 40,000 clients. How about that? So my mindset is, you know, you don't have to be the multi-million dollar person. We have people that we help them get started. I love working with my clients' children who are getting started, because that's the time, because I know what happens if they can get started early, what will happen to make their life much easier. A later start, let me give you another example. Let's say you had a goal of $1 million and you're 25 years old and you get 10% on your money. It's $158 a month to get $1 million. 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Watch this. 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
5: A deadly nor'easter floods the Northeast. I'm Carmen Roberts, Fox News. The storm slammed the East Coast from North Carolina to Maine with heavy rain, dangerous winds, and flooding. New Jersey's shore got hit especially hard.
6: The storm has brought strong winds, heavy rain, and flooding.
5: Governor Mikey Sherrill says some wind gusts reached hurricane strength.
6: Winds reached as high as 74 miles an hour in Surf City. And some coastal towns saw up to 3 inches of rain, with more on the way. Dozens of people have evacuated from their homes due to flooding, and dozens more were rescued from cars in flooded roadways.
5: The nor'easter has unleashed extraordinary amount of rain in the southern New England area, with Massachusetts getting the brunt of the storm. Camp Edwards tops the list with a staggering 7.3 inches. Fox Weather's Mike Seidel says the nor'easter also lingered over multiple high tides.
7: Finally, we're past high tide. The water's receding, and that is it for the high tides of concern. We've had, in some spots, 7 or 8 high tides in a row. That's why we've had all the coastal flooding, also the beach erosion, especially Jersey, Maryland, Delaware beaches. As we go through the afternoon, all the wind advisories, high wind warnings, they've now been canceled.
5: And in North Carolina, Highway 12 is reopened on the Outer Banks. After rejecting Iran's plan to reopen the Strait of Hormuz, President Trump told Axios talks will restart next week. Fox's Alexandria Hoff has more on this.
8: This Iranian peace proposal that came in here, President Trump rejected it. What this was a 7-day framework that would end with the reopening of the Strait of Hormuz, so long as the U.S. met demands. But why would we do that? President Trump feels that Iran is backed into a corner.
9: And what they want to do is immediately open the Hormuz Strait. You know why? Because they're dying. You know why they're dying? Because they have no money coming in.
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10: I'm WSMB4 First Alert Meteorologist Melanie Layden. A beautiful day today with temperatures nice in the lower 80s. Plenty of sunshine, too. Overnight lows could get a little chilly, waking up in the 40s and 50s tomorrow. A nice day again, but then temperatures will be warming as we go throughout the week. By Wednesday and Thursday, highs are around 90 degrees. Then we are tracking, finally, some much-needed rain by the weekend.
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11: Welcome back, listeners, and welcome to our new listeners. This is Dr. Brian Foley, your advanced clinical nutritionist, and I'm here with another advanced clinical nutritionist, Tracy Stewart. How are you doing?
12: I'm doing great. How are you?
11: Doing fantastic. We got a great show ahead of us. The title of this show is Why Do I Feel So Bad When My Doctor Says Everything Is Good? Okay. I don't know how many times a week I hear that from patients. Well, my doctor said everything was good, but I don't feel well. Yeah. How about yourself? You get that from your patients, sir?
12: Yes, sir. I hear it daily.
11: Yes, unfortunately. The reason is that we don't have true health care in America. What we have is disease management. Most people are going to a doctor. These doctors are looking for diseases. So in their world, if you don't have a disease, then they can't help you. Of course, they want to help you. They're trained to help you. And they will try and help you, but they don't do it naturally. See, we have nothing against medication, except it might be overutilized, but medication should be a short-term solution, not a long-term solution. We certainly wouldn't want anybody coming in with high blood pressure, high cholesterol, high blood sugar without it being treated to some degree that will cause other problems. But we always look at medication as a buying us time. So we look at it as buying us time so we can find out what is the underlying issue. What is causing that high blood pressure? What is causing that high blood sugar? What is causing the cholesterol to go up? And you've seen this time and time again where people come in, they're on their medications, and we find that underlying issue. We heal it up, and we'll talk about how we do that here in a minute. And then what happens?
12: And then they come off of it,
11: That's
12: taking
11: right.
12: the natural supplements.
11: That's right. Why would you have high blood pressure if everything is working properly, right? Or why would you have high cholesterol if everything is working properly? Those are signals. Those signals that things are going wrong. They're warning signs. You know, you have to have 70% of tissue damage before you start having these problems. So high cholesterol, high blood pressure, high blood sugar, it doesn't happen overnight. Now, you might have got the diagnosis yesterday, but it was in the works for about 10 years. It takes about 10 years to get these conditions. So when 70% of the tissue is damaged, which it takes about 10 years, we have a thing called homeostasis. Homeostasis, it means that the body's working behind the scenes trying to correct this. Now, the reason it can't correct it is that you are not eating genuine replacement parts. Well, it's called food, but it's called real food. Now, Tracy, you probably see this a lot. Are people eating real food?
12: No, they're not.
11: No. What they're eating is fake food, right? Mm-hmm. Processed food. What's ever quick and fast. Now, it might look good, taste good, smell good, but you're eating food for nutritional reasons. So a lot of times these food companies know this. They'll put sugar in there, right? And Tracy, sugar's good for you, isn't it?
12: Oh, it's amazing, isn't it? No, yeah. It's awful. And it's amazing how many things have sugar in it. If you turn around and look at that label.
11: That's right. The sugar is really the underlying problem. Now, when we talk about sugar, we're talking about carbohydrates. We're talking about simple carbohydrates, like grains. A lot of grains are simple carbohydrates. Now, they might call them whole grains, but really most grains go into your bloodstream almost as quick as regular sugar does. But your body can only handle 75 net carbs per day. Anything over 75 is sent to the liver, changed to triglycerides, and stored as fat. Now, when we do a blood test, we want those triglycerides 100 or below. Anything over 100 means that you're probably eating too many carbohydrates. So, unfortunately, in America, we are now the sickest country in the world. And one reason we're sick is the food that we're eating. It's not real food. It's fake food. We work with companies that they have ground, actually organically certified through the government. One company that we work with is Standard Process. They're up in Wisconsin. They'll be celebrating their 100th birthday next year. They've been around for 100 years, and they grow their own supplements. The average topsoil in America now is 1 to 2 inches. That's where you get all your nutrition for the plants that you're planting. Their topsoil, Standard Process topsoil, is 3 feet deep. So when we give you something, it might be in a pill form, capsule form, or a powder form, that's concentrated food. The days of eating your way out of a disease is over with. I don't know, Tracy, if you remember the old-time doctors and chiropractors, I guess, when their patients had a problem with their heart, they would tell them to go out and eat some beef heart or mm-hmm. sheep heart.
12: I do.
11: And why would they do that? Because that's the raw materials to repair and heal the heart. Or if you had a liver problem, they told you to go out and eat liver. Now, I don't know if you've ever experienced this, but have you ever told somebody to go out and eat some sheep heart?
12: Well, no, not since I've been here, I haven't.
11: No. The closest I've ever gotten to it is go eat some liver. I think my mother made probably the best liver ever. Liver and onions is what she used to make. And even getting somebody to eat liver, which I think you can still get that in the grocery store, you can't get all the organ meats like you used to. Most of the organ meats have more nutrition in them than the muscle that we're eating, which is the steaks and all that kind of stuff. So we're actually getting rid of, I don't even know what they do with organ meats anymore. They're probably giving them to dogs and cats. They're mm-hmm. probably eating healthier than we are. The point is, we're not getting the nutrition that we need to get. Our grandparents, the same food that they ate, now we're eating it. It looks the same, might even smell the same or taste the same, but it has 45% less nutrition in it than when our grandparents ate it. So that's the sad situation that we're in. So what we do here at our office, and our office is quite unique, we take a different approach than most doctors do. We're looking at the body, and the body will tell you what's wrong with it if you know how to read it. And we do have a system on how to read it. And it's called nutritional response testing. And Tracy, could you read the definition? What is nutritional response testing?
12: Absolutely. So nutritional response testing is actually unique because it identifies the underlying causes and the specific environmental stressors that are negatively affecting your body, and then corrects these through safe, natural nutritional means so that your body can repair itself to attain and maintain more optimal health.
11: That's right. So what we do is we actually, when somebody comes in, we're actually finding out what the body's saying. It's in non-invasive. In other words, we don't have to cut you open and look and see what's going on. We don't have to really take a lot of blood tests, though we do a lot of blood tests. But the body will give you the problem right away. We call it the priority. So you come in and we find out, let's say we find out your adrenals aren't working like they should, or what we'd call adrenal fatigue, right? Now, why would somebody's adrenals get fatigued? Because they're not getting the nutrition that they need. Now, if you don't know what your adrenals are, you have two of them. They sit on top of the kidneys. They're kind of like the carburetor. They have a lot to do with your blood pressure. They have a lot to do with opening and closing the valves of the heart. They have a lot to do with your immune system, food sensitivities, or just allergies in general. But they're also the one that keeps you in high gear, and they also keep you in low gear. When you go to sleep, they have to shift down in low gear. For those people that can't go to sleep, they're either sitting there thinking and thinking and can't fall asleep, or maybe they're waking up, or just a lot of people come in and they say, hey, I'm a light sleeper. It's your adrenals. You're stuck in high gear. And we handle a lot of adrenals, don't we?
12: We sure do.
11: Yeah, that's one of the bigger problems that we have, and it's become a problem, especially after the pandemic, that more people are under stress. So I'd say people that come in with high blood pressure, I'd say 80% of them have adrenal problems. Would you find that true?
12: I do.
11: Yes. So what would we do? Somebody comes in, they have high blood pressure. We find out it's their adrenals. Well, if we can get those adrenals not to be fatigued anymore so that they can control the blood pressure more, and we do this all the time, and then the person wouldn't have the blood pressure anymore. The problem that we find sometimes with people is that they're artificially pushing the blood pressure down with the medication. We're naturally bringing it down. And a lot of times they have to go to their prescribing physician and get their blood pressure adjusted and to the point where they don't need it anymore. So what we're doing is we're using medication as a and building underneath that medication, but it buys us time. And buys us time to find out what's going on and be able to fix that. So if you want to find out what's going on with your body, I'm going to give you a radio special offer that only happens during the radio time, and it's $69. You can come in. We can do a functional exam, which you probably have never had a functional exam before. We're going to also have a blood test. It's called the MVX blood test. And MVX blood test finds and helps identify a person at risk before the disease develops. And we're only taking the first five callers. But if you want to call in, $69. The normal cost on that is $368. Call this number, 615-333-0021. And We'll take the first five callers. Now, if you nobody answers that number, just leave your name and number and we'll return the call. So 615-333-0021. That's only if you want to change your life, okay? All right. So what else happens in our office that is unique is we're looking for things in your environment that are affecting you. 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So an environmental stressor could be food sensitivities, immune challenges, heavy metals, chemicals, scars, and what we call the post-pandemic factors now. All right. Well, let's take a break and we'll come back. We'll talk about environmental stressors.
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22: Welcome back, listeners. This is Dr. Brian Foley, and I'm here with our lead practitioner, Tracy Stewart. How are you doing?
12: I'm doing great. How are you?
22: Doing fantastic. We were telling you how unique our office is. We take a different approach to your health. If you're sick and tired of being sick and tired, you do really need to take advantage of our offer. We have that radio offer. It's only $69. Come in, you get your functional exam, you get your blood test. We're throwing in, it's called the MVX Plus blood test, and it helps identify a person at risk before a disease develops. You know, before you get a disease, you have a metabolic problem. Metabolic problems are digestion and other things that are going on. And then it goes on so long that it turns into a disease. So why not catch this stuff early? And that's our approach, is to catch it early and get people back to better health and do it all natural. Do you think whoever designed these bodies designed them to be sick all the time? No, they designed them perfectly so that they can heal, repair, rejuvenate if they have the genuine replacement parts. Now, you might think, oh, I'll just go down to the local store and buy some supplements. Tracy, what we use here in the office, are they the same thing you could buy in the open market?
12: They're nothing like what you can buy on the open market.
22: No. What they are is they're professional grade. They're real food, whole food. And most of the stuff that you're getting on the open market is actually made in a lab. This is something that most people don't even know, and even a lot of doctors don't know, that what we're talking about is real food. Again, it just happens to be in a pill form, a capsule form, or a powder form, but it's coming out of the ground, and that's what your body is designed to use. It's there to heal, repair, and rejuvenate the body and keep you healthy. That's what it's all about. Now, there is a need for and a use for what they call nutraceuticals, which are vitamins made in a lab. And they can fill in some gaps, but you don't want to use them long term. For instance, I always use the vitamin C. Go to your cupboard, pull out your vitamin C bottle, turn it around, and if it says as ascorbic acid, ascorbic acid is not vitamin C. Ascorbic acid by itself is not vitamin C, but ascorbic acid is the active ingredients of vitamin C. Vitamin C is a complex. All vitamins are complexes. They're not one single thing. So if you take that you take that ascorbic acid, or what they're calling vitamin C, you take it long enough and it will burn up your adrenals, your adrenal glands, like what we were talking about earlier. They're the gland that takes, or the organ, gland or organ that takes the most vitamin C of anything in your body. And a lot of times we have to take people off of their vitamin C. They think they're doing themselves some good, but they're actually doing themselves some harm. So what we're giving you and what you're finding on the open market is completely different. We're giving you real food, and those are what we call genuine replacement parts. The other thing that we do is we're looking for these environmental stressors. We went over this before the break here, but again, an environmental stressor, and these are things that are affecting you and you don't even know it. And no doctor, I guarantee, is looking for it, except us when you come in here. It's a food sensitivity, immune challenges, metal toxicities or heavy metals, chemical toxicities, scars, and now we have this thing called the post-pandemic factors. If you ever had COVID or ever had the vaccination shot, believe me, once you have COVID, you always have it. Once you had the vaccination, you always have the vaccination, but both of them have their own problems. Now, Tracy, when we say food sensitivities, what are we actually talking about? Are we talking about like a full-blown allergy?
12: No, it's not a full-blown allergy necessarily. It could be something that has just been in there for a while in their stomach, or just something that they're sensitive to, but not a full-blown allergy necessarily.
22: Right, and if we can catch these food sensitivities quick enough, we keep you off of it. Let's just say it's chicken. So let's say that you became sensitive to chicken. Does that mean you can't eat it ever again? No. But if you stay off of it long enough being about 3 or 4 weeks on the average, you can put it back in. Your body is no longer sensitive to it. Why is it no longer sensitive to it? Because we healed that area with nutrition. Something happened when you were eating chicken and it didn't get broken down properly. It's going through the intestinal tract. The body spots it as a foreign invader and it goes after it, sends antibodies after it, and you got a sensitivity. Well, that could block you, or a thing we call switching. You could be switched or blocked because of that. Now it's like taking the dimmer switch and just turning it down on your health. Now you're more prone to other health issues as time goes on. So if you stay away from it, these cells have memory, but they also forget the memory. They lose their memory. And we can put the food back in almost all cases, as long as we stay away from it for a while. How about immune challenges? When we say immune challenges, what are we talking about?
12: We're talking about like a virus, bacteria, could be a parasite, mm-hmm. could be yeast.
22: All right.
12: Yeah,
22: these things, we're not talking about a full-blown infection. Now, that could be a medical intervention is what you need there. You might need some antibodies, but we're talking about being out of balance. We all have good bacteria. We all have bad. We all have good yeast. We all have bad. We all have good viruses. Believe it or not, there are good viruses. And we all have bad viruses. Now, as far as I know, there are no good parasites, okay? So if you have a parasite, we have to handle that. But that can all be handled with nutrition. So we get the balance back in, it opens up your energy, and now your body can heal, repair, and rejuvenate. How about heavy metals? Where would heavy metals be coming from?
12: A lot of it is in your teeth,
22: uh-huh.
12: mercury and teeth fillings. We get a lot of that.
22: Yep. If you open up your mouth, look in the mirror, see if you have any of those, what they call silver fillings. Well, they're not quite silver. That's about 52% mercury. So anytime you drink something hot, it goes over that. It creates a vapor. That vapor gets into your skin, and then your body has to handle it, and it has to store it somewhere. And unfortunately, a body likes to store mercury around the brain. Your brain is one of the most electrical parts of your body, and you don't want heavy metals stored up there. You get brain fog. You get all kinds of things going on that shouldn't go on. Now, if you don't believe me on that, just go to YouTube, and in their search area, just put in smoking tooth. Smoking tooth, and a little video will come up, and it'll show you what happens when something hot gets put onto a amalgam filling. They call them amalgam fillings. Mixture of metals in there. And you'll see the vapor coming off of it. They have a special lighting. You can see the vapor coming off. What about scars? Are they dangerous?
12: They could be.
22: Yeah.
12: Absolutely. Zap you from your energy.
22: Yeah, because we're talking about scars, not just any scar, but a scar that hasn't healed yet. We call it an active scar. Anytime you get your skin cut, there's a meshwork of nerve fibers underneath that skin. Those nerve fibers don't heal up. They don't know why, but the theory is there's probably some bacteria in there. It doesn't matter how big it is, how small it is, where it's located, how long you've had it. If it's active, it's active. Now, we all have one scar. You might say, well, I've never had any surgeries. I never had a scar. I never had stitches. Well, we all have one scar, and guess what? That's your belly button, right? I would say about 20% of the adults that come in here, their belly button hasn't even healed. Well, that scar is acting as an antenna. Here's the core energy of your body right in the center there, and you have an antenna just zapping energy away. I had a person come in. I think it was last week, he had 4 active scars on his body. That's the most active that I've ever found. Usually it's like 1, maybe 2, but 4 active scars, and he was not feeling well at all. So hopefully we can get a good report and get his improvement report in a couple of weeks and see how he's doing. But there's a way to handle those active scars and to get them to heal up. They don't heal up overnight. It may take several weeks. It may take several months. But once they're healed, they're usually pretty well healed up. What about this post-pandemic factor, the coronavirus? Is that still a problem?
12: It's absolutely a problem. And we see that weekly.
22: Yeah. Unfortunately, if you've had the coronavirus, you always have it. And that's true with any virus. They do not leave your body, unfortunately. So they can come out to play, so to speak. We're seeing probably last week, we probably saw 4 to 6 coronavirus problems. Now, it's not necessarily the coronavirus, but the coronavirus can come out. It circulates around in the body. And when it does, it can cause all kinds of problems. It leaves these residuals behind. And the most common one is going to be spiked proteins. So what is a spike protein? Spike proteins are a tiny club that breaks off when these coronaviruses are circulating and cause all kinds of problems. All right, let's take a short break. We'll be back after the break.
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0: back, listeners. This is Dr. Brian Foley, and I'm here with our lead practitioner, Tracy Stewart. And you doing all right, Tracy? Yeah. Hanging in there?
1: I'm doing great.
0: All right. Well, we were talking about the spike protein, so let me just finish that up here. The spike protein is this comes off of the coronavirus, if you're just tuning in. And these are things that we find all the time on people. And luckily, we have a way to handle it and get rid of them. But a spike protein is a tiny spiky club on the surface of the virus. It attaches to the receptor sites on your cells like a lock and key. Once it's in, it tricks your cells into letting the virus inside, where it starts multiplying and causing all sorts of trouble. Researchers believe that spike proteins may be a major contributing factor to long COVID. And I would agree with that 100%. How about you?
1: I do agree with that.
0: Yes. We find that almost weekly on people. You know, they didn't have any problems. They had COVID. They didn't have any problems for a number of years. It laid dormant. And then all of a sudden, for whatever reason, it comes out, starts circulating around, breaks off these spike proteins. If they're in your liver, you think you have a liver problem. If they're in the brain, you think you have a brain problem. If they're in your digestive system, seems like you may have a digestive problem. But luckily, through this nutritional response testing, we're able to find out what is going on with them, where they're located, and better yet, how to resolve the problem. All right, so we do have a caller on the line. Rodney, are you there?
2: Sure am. How are you doing?
0: Doing fantastic. And Tracy's right here with us.
1: Hi there.
2: Hi.
0: Now, you've been coming here for a little bit. Can you give the audience a little bit of an idea of what happened with you and how you got here?
2: Yeah, I'm about 60. Almost 62 years old, and I've been in relatively good health for a while, but I usually drink a lot of coffee and a lot of sugar in my coffee and stuff. But I've been able to maintain that for a long time. I got out here and started working for a sack place. And, well, when you've got nothing to do and wait for things to break down, you eat a lot of snacks. So the next thing you know, my health started going downhill, started getting bloated. I never really drank too much soda in the beginning, but begin with, because I usually drank coffee all the time, but really started bloating really bad after drinking soda and stuff. And then I fell off a ladder, hurt my shoulder, had shoulder surgery, and that's where really things really got out of whack. And then my sleep went all screwed up. I sleep maybe 2-3 hours and just wake up and be up the rest of the time and stuff. And but I've been listening to your show on Sundays whenever I'm going to work and stuff. And I usually listen to 99.7. And I finally was like, you know what, I got to really do something because something's really bad going on and stuff. So I happened to walk in and check you all out. And you put me on the right path, I'll tell you that much.
0: Good. Did Tracy whoop you in shape, you'd say?
2: Yes, she did. Yeah, cut my diet out. that was a big change. The diet was a big change and stuff. But that did good. I mean, I had to cut out a lot of stuff, but it wasn't too bad. Luckily, the way you guys have it structured for cutting the foods out and stuff made it pretty easy. I thought the sugar was going to be the worst thing, but actually that wasn't too bad at all. Cutting coffee out, now that was pain, but
0: yeah. Now, did you lose any weight when you went through this?
2: Oh yeah. I know before I came in there, I was like 210. They got me down to, you guys got me down to 200, but I was closer to 210 before that. And when I got done with the cleanse and everything else and stuff, I was down to about 177, 174 or something. Right now, I'm floating back and forth between 170 and 174 and 182, back and forth. All depends on how much I eat, basically.
0: Yeah.
2: My biggest problem is now is not what I eat, it's how much I eat and stuff.
0: I understand. Yeah, and if somebody's out there struggling with a health problem, they don't know where to go, would you recommend recommend us to them?
2: Oh, yeah. Yeah. It straightened me. It put me on the right back on the right path. I feel like I did one back when I was 35, getting out of the Navy. I was in the Navy for 20 years and stuff, and I come out of there, and I was in really good shape. I smoked, but still active and did a lot of stuff. And my activity level now is back up to almost where it was before. Age kind of keeps me from doing some of that stuff, but for the most part, pretty active comparatively to what I was 2 years ago.
0: Well, Rodney, we really appreciate you letting us know how you're doing and calling in and letting others know that there is help for them if they choose to get it.
2: Well, appreciate it. Appreciate all the time and energy you guys spent on me to help get me back to health again. So
0: you're quite welcome. And thanks again for calling in. We appreciate that.
2: Uh-huh. Talk to you.
0: All right. Well, on that note, what I'd like to do is I would like to announce that we're actually having a weight loss workshop coming up next month. It's going to be Saturday the 17th. It's free to anybody that wants to come to the workshop. It's an in-house workshop, so it'll be in our office October 17th. That's a Saturday at 10 a.m. And here's the kicker on that is that they are releasing a natural GLP-1. To help lose weight. So we are really excited about this. As far as I know, there are no side effects except the weight loss. Now, wouldn't that be nice? You don't have to poke yourself. You don't have to take medication. They've been working on this project for quite a while. And if you want to know more about it, we're going to have a workshop. It's absolutely totally free. It's going to be October the 17th. It's a little ways off. We're just starting to announce it now. It's going to fill up fast. And if you'd like to reserve your seat, all you have to do is call this number, 615-333-0021. That's the number I give out all the time, 615-333-0021. And all you have to do is just say, hey, can you reserve me a seat at the weight loss workshop? And we will put you on the list. The list is going to fill up fast. We are so excited about this GLP-1, this natural GLP-1 coming out. We are using something similar to that right now. And maybe, Tracy, you could tell the people what you're finding when we are actually helping somebody with weight loss.
1: Absolutely. So what it is you just got to find that balance of your blood sugar and the glucose in there. But we're really excited about this natural form because we have so many new patients that come in, and that's why they're coming in, because they've been on the shot for anywhere from 6 months to a year, and now they're starting to have problems. They're starting to have a lot of digestive problems where when they eat, they're immediately either running to the bathroom or they're throwing up. Mm-hmm. They're throwing up almost immediately, just as soon as food hits their stomach. A lot of them have said that it's killed their social life because they can't go out and just go out to eat. They can't drink anything because they're immediately getting sick. So the natural form.
0: No, let me interrupt you there for just a minute. So we've had some people that were plateaued out. They couldn't lose weight, and we are putting them on our protocol for weight loss. And what happens?
1: Yes, they're losing weight.
0: Yeah.
1: Yeah. So first of all, what we do is we'll do the nutrition response testing on them, because sometimes it could be they're just blocked.
0: Yeah.
1: That something is stopping them from that. But there are those that just they plateau off and they just can't lose weight, whether it's menopause or just for some odd reason, they're just not. But we do have a protocol that I've been putting them on, and even the ones that's not been able to lose weight in years, now it's fallen off of them. They feel amazing.
0: And if you want to know about this new product that's coming out, we call it the Natural GLP-1. And again, it's going to be October the 17th, Saturday. It's going to fill up fast. We'll try and get as many people in there as possible. It's free, absolutely and totally free. All you have to do is show up. If you want to reserve your seat for that, it's 615-333-0021, and you'll learn more about this natural GLP-1 that is coming out. All right. So we've been excited about that since we heard about it. And We've actually got it pre-ordered, so we will have plenty of it here once you understand how it works and what needs to be done. All right, if you would like to just come in, straight in, and get your functional exam, get started right away. We do have our radio special at $69. The normal fee is $368. We're putting in a blood test with that called the MVX blood test. It helps to identify a person at risk before a disease starts. That's that same number. It's 313-615-333-0021. If nobody answers that call, just leave your name and number and we'll give you a call back. 615-333-0021 and tell them, hey, I'd like to get that radio special for $69, or I'd like to reserve my seat for the natural GLP-1 weight loss workshop. And there you go. All right. So we were talking about our office, how unique it is, what we do. You mentioned a couple of times about this barriers to healing is what we call it. And it's called blocking switching. So could you give them a definition of what is blocking? This is something that we check on everybody every time they come in.
1: Yeah. So when you're blocked, that means that the part of the nervous system that controls internal communication is blocked from communicating properly. When this happens, the body's not able to accept any form of help, be it nutrition, diet, exercise, medications, acupuncture, chiropractic, on and on and on.
0: That's right. And blocking is pretty common, would you say?
1: It's very common.
0: Yeah, I'm almost surprised when somebody comes in and they're not blocked. I'm going, oh, what's this person doing?
1: I actually had one of those this week, and I've wanted to do a double take.
0: Yeah.
1: I want to make sure.
0: All right. Well, let's take a short break. We'll be back after the break.
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0: Back, listeners. This is Dr. Brian Foley and Tracy Stewart. She's our lead practitioner here in the office, and we're here to get you healthy, keep you healthy, and do it all natural. And what we mean by natural is real food, whole food. It might come in a pill form, a tablet form, or a powder form, but it's coming out of the ground, and your body needs it. Why does it need it? Because most people are eating a standard American diet. The acronym for that is SAD, right? Standard American Diet. We happen to be the number one country as far as sickness goes. Now, why would we be the number one country if we have the number one health care in the world? We don't have the number one health care in the world. What we have is disease management. We're really good at managing diseases. But what about fixing them? That's what we do at our office, is we fix the body. Now, unfortunately, and Tracy, you've probably seen some of this, some people wait way too long.
1: They do.
0: And unfortunately, we might not be able to get them back at 100%. But maybe 70%, 80%, 90% is a lot better than where they're at. Everybody can be helped to some degree. Now, luckily, most of the people that come in, we're able to help and get them humming along at 100%. That is always our goal, is to repair that body. Now, I've seen people come in, they do better, but it took them maybe a year or two to actually get to what they would consider 100%. I'm thinking of these two sisters. They had insulin resistance. If you don't know what insulin resistance is, it's you have, just to have a number, let's say you had an ounce of sugar, you have to have an ounce of insulin. Insulin is a hormone that takes the sugar, puts it into the cells, and then the cells burn it for energy. Well, insulin resistance is you

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1: If those that don't feel it within 3 days to a week, all that means is it's going to take a little bit more time. So you've seen this when you start somebody on a nutritional protocol. You've seen them change like the next week. They come in and they say, hey, I do feel better.
2: Absolutely.
1: Yeah, that's pretty common for that to happen that way. And again, those that don't, then it just means it takes a few days more. But when we give you a supplement, because we're using this nutritional response testing, we're checking you on environmental stressors that are affecting your body that you don't even know is affecting you. We're getting the body to heal, repair, and rejuvenate again. We're opening up those flows so that the body can heal up. And that's what it's all about. And we check, we gave you a definition of blocking. These are the barriers to healing. The definition of blocking, but there's also another one that we check on everybody that comes in, and it's called switching. You know, every trade, I guess, has its own lingo, and this is our lingo here. Blocking and switching. You're going to hear about that when you come to our office all the time. You might not know what it is, but we'll be checking it on you. So is the definition of switching? If somebody came in and we said, oh, man, you're switched.
2: Yeah, switching, well, this occurs when the nervous system's confused. It's sending confusing nervous signals to the various internal body organs and systems. Someone who is switched may recover and then relapse, or can experience the opposite result. The body should get better, but instead it gets worse.
1: That's right. If somebody comes in and they said maybe they took a natural product, they found it on the shelf, they heard it helped their mother or somebody, and they took it and they got worse, well, first thing that pops into my mind is, wow, this person is switched. Then you got to find out what's switching them. Well, that's where we go with our environmental stressors again. We're going to be checking and finding out, is it a food sensitivity, immune challenges, heavy metals, chemicals, scars, post-pandemic factors? All these things are wearing and tearing on your body. And remember, you won't even know it's there because your body's in homeostasis. Until 70% of the tissue is damaged, you won't even know it's even happening. So luckily, we got this way to handle this and figure this out in a lot of cases before the problem even begins. So what we're interested in is finding out, and we also have to work with you on your diet. It's not a hard thing to do. It is a process on working on the diet. But the number one thing that we have to handle is what?
2: It would be sugar.
1: Oh, yes.
2: And that's the one nobody wants to hear about, but it's the worst culprit that we have.
1: The sugar is the devil.
2: It is. It also robs the body of vitamins and minerals in order to be digested.
1: That's right. So if we give somebody nutrition, we want to start. Now, we don't just say, hey, cut out all your sugar. You know, there's a process on doing this. But we want to reduce that because it stops the absorption of the nutrition.
2: Yeah, and it's funny because I hear this next one all the time, the sugar high, which follows by the crash. So I can't tell you how many people come in here and tell me, well, I have to have sugar to work. Yeah. But then they're complaining because they crash 30 minutes to an hour later, and then they're having to turn around and find another Oreo cookie or Twix bar is what I'm hearing.
1: It's a vicious cycle is what it is. And you get on that vicious cycle, it's hard to get off sometimes. So the reason that the person wants that is something is wrong with their body. It could be their thyroid. It could be their adrenals. They don't have the energy to continue on their own. So they're artificially trying to create that by sugar.
2: Absolutely. And also, well, the sugar, this kind of high carb, it's a high carb, low fat and low protein eating not only robs you of energy, but it also contributes to insulin resistance, which is what you were just talking about, and increases your chances of developing type 2 diabetes.
1: That's right. They suspect that diabetes is going to double in the next 10 years. Why would it double in the next 10 years? It's because of our food supply. You're going to have to read some labels. I read labels all the time. And if it says added sugar, well, I always put it back on the shelf. And I keep hunting for some that says no added sugar. Believe it or not, what I found is the brands,

0: the Kroger brands have less sugar in them than the what you'd think would be the better food. So you have to hunt for those.
1: You do, and like what we were just talking about, I had my granddaughter, and we were looking at cereals. She mm-hmm. wanted a box of cereal, and all these very expensive boxes in a particular grocery store that were like $10 and above.
0: Right, and because they were healthy, right?
1: Yeah, exactly. That's what their claim to fame, I guess, was their health cereals. And when I was reaching around, I was looking at the labels. Yes, it said 0 grams of sugar, but it had one of them had almost 50 grams of added sugar and 12 grams of alcohol, sugar alcohol.
0: Sugar alcohols, which are fake sugars, yeah.
1: Yeah.
0: Yeah, it's ridiculous. A lot of that is marketing hype. Hopefully some of that will change, and it has changed a little bit for the better. But, you know, these food companies know that sugar is as addictive as cocaine. So they'll put a little bit of sugar in there. You wonder why sugar is in some of these foods that you might be eating, like spinach. Okay, why would they put sugar with spinach? Or why would they put sugar in corn? Because it's addictive. They want you to eat more of it. I don't know. I guess they're doing it on purpose. I'd hate to think they are, but... They want to sell their products, and they know that sugar helps to sell the product. You know, when in the old days, people had a taste for sweet, they had a taste for sour, because everything was fermented. This is before refrigerators came. They had to ferment the food to make it last, so everybody wanted had a sour taste. Now, everything is sweet taste, because there's so much sugar. All right, let's take a short break. We'll be back after the break.

0: This program strives to provide accurate and trustworthy information. The advice given on this program is based on a short description of symptoms given by the caller and is given with the understanding that neither the station nor the host is offering a diagnosis or cure for any health-related condition. No sickness or physical disorder can be accurately diagnosed through the format of this program. Thus, anyone seeking advice should consult with their own medical professionals before pursuing any cures, procedures, or treatments suggested on the radio.
1: 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The odds of him going on to fascinate millions with his talent, 1 in 260,000. 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
2: 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On average, 1 in 6 Americans will get a foodborne illness this year. 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
4: A deadly storm batters the East Coast. I'm Kathleen Maloney, Fox News. One man killed by a falling tree in Brooklyn. More than 40 million people across 10 states feeling the effects of heavy rain, damaging winds, and coastal flooding. Fox's Caroline Elliott reports from Long Beach, New York.
5: Officials have told people really at this time to just stay off the roads, especially if they're seeing areas that are this flooded. And we will tell you, for the most part, that's what we've seen out here. We've seen a lot of drivers pulling up, seeing this water, and then turning around because they want to be safe about this. Now, on a positive note, we have seen those wind speeds die down significantly this afternoon. We know that high wind warning expired, and since then, we've seen those winds die down quite a bit. But looking overnight, some of those wind totals were quite impressive. We saw areas of Montauk clock wind speeds at 81 miles per hour. JFK saw 56 miles per hour. So again, some damage in terms of down trees and down power lines.
4: A swimmer disappeared off Long Island's Robert Moses State Park in 18-foot waves. The storm causing airport delays and cancellations throughout the country.
6: Folks here at Reagan National Airport have been spared the worst. They've been seeing some delays and cancellations, but certainly not what we're seeing further up north. Now, when you head to Boston Logan's Airport, as well as New York City's LaGuardia Airport, they are topping the misery map in the Northeast right now. About 600 flights have been delayed in LaGuardia and about 200 delayed in Logan. Logan is also seeing the most cancellations at the moment, with roughly 300 flights canceled. Reagan National here has more than 100 delays and 12 cancellations. Fierce winds have knocked out power for thousands of customers, but there has been some improvement. There are at least 37,000 outages in New Jersey, down from more than 50,000 in the last hour.
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7: I'm WSMV4 First Alert Meteorologist Melanie Layden. A beautiful day today with temperatures nice in the lower 80s. Plenty of sunshine, too. Overnight lows could get a little chilly, waking up in the 40s and 50s tomorrow. A nice day again, but then temperatures will be warming as we go throughout the week. By Wednesday and Thursday, highs are around 90 degrees. Then we are tracking, finally, some much-needed rain by the weekend.
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9: Welcome back, listeners, and welcome to our new listeners. This is Dr. Brian Foley, your natural health care doctor, and I also have another advanced clinical nutritionist here with me. Her name is Tracy Stewart. How are you doing, Tracy?
10: I'm doing great, Dr. Foley. How are you?
9: Doing fantastic. We got a great show here. We've been talking about and will be talking about why do I feel so bad when my doctor says everything is good? I don't know about you, but I heard that probably two or three times last week of new people coming in.
10: Yes, you do hear that a lot.
9: Yes, and they're wondering why don't they feel good, but all their blood work looks good. Or the doctor's saying they can't find anything. Here's the problem. Most doctors are looking for diseases. You do not have a disease. What you have is a functional problem. Something isn't functioning properly. You know, the brain and the body has to communicate through the nervous system, and you get these nerve interferences through what we call environmental stressors, things that are in the environment that are affecting you, whether you know it or not. When that happens, when the brain and the body can't communicate properly, now the body starts to malfunction. Not enough to have a disease, but enough to make you feel maybe tired, worn out, can't sleep, maybe high blood pressure, high cholesterol, those kind of things can occur before you even know it. Then your body is no longer at ease, it's at dis-ease. So this malfunction and dis-ease can go on for a long time before you even know it's happening. There's a thing called homeostasis. Your body was not designed to be sick, it was designed to be healthy, and it doesn't want to be sick, so it's going to try and repair heal itself. But the problem is, it's not getting genuine replacement parts. It's not getting the right nutrition in there. If you were, you wouldn't have malfunction or dis-ease. So this malfunction and dis-ease, not disease, but dis-ease, the body's no longer at ease, can go on for about 10 years. After 10 years, then guess what? Now you got high blood pressure. It takes about 10 years to get high blood pressure, 10 years to get your cholesterol up, 10 years to get your blood sugar up, or any other health issue. It's not something that happens overnight, unless you were in an accident or something like that. It does take time for that to occur. But what happens, at least in our society, is people just kind of hang in there. They feel bad. They know something's wrong. You have to go to a doctor that knows about functional problems. Now, after time goes on, after about 7-10 years, now when 70% of the tissue is damaged, now you start getting symptoms. And in America, that's when we start seeking help. So if you go to a certain doctor, you may get on medication, and they may manage that problem for you. But if you go to us, come to our office, guess what? We're looking to fix the problem. If it's fixable and you didn't wait too long. So what we want to do is we want to get genuine replacement parts in there. And Tracy, I'm sure that you've seen this happen time and time again. Once we get those replacement parts going, what happens to the body?
10: It starts healing itself, and they actually start feeling better.
9: Yep. And we got a few things we got to watch out for. We do have to look at their eating habits, and there's a whole process on getting somebody off of that or getting them to eat better. And we do get people that they come in and they actually eat pretty well, and they're just missing the genuine replacement parts. Why don't we just send people out to like Walgreens or CVS or Walmart and have them buy their vitamins?
10: Because they're not natural.
9: That's right.
10: At all.
9: Most of the vitamins that are in those type of stores, and I'm not picking on them, this is all stores actually, are synthetic. They're made in a lab. We're not designed to take stuff long term that's made in a lab. What are we, lab rats, right? So what we want is genuine replacement parts. The way these bodies were put together is they were put together so that you could have food, nutrition, that's growing out of the ground. It's part of the ecosystem, if you want to call it that. So we have a company that we work with. It's up in Wisconsin. I talk about them all the time. Their standard process, they're going to be 100 years old next year. They're going to celebrate their 100th year, and hopefully I can be to that. But what they do is they have 880 acres of certified organic ground. Now, Tracy, if you and I went out to buy some land and wanted to be certified organic through the government, how long do you think that that would take to become certified organic?
10: It'd take many years if it ever did happen.
9: Yep, it'd take at least 5 to 10 years to get a certified organic. And they have 880 acres up there. So it's a huge farm. Their end product is, and they got tractors, and they out in the field and all that. But their end product is food, real food. It just happens to be in a pill or a capsule form or a powder form. A lot of times, if it's certified organic, you can't even use any pesticide to kill the pests. What they use is birds, believe it or not. I was up there, I think it's been 2 years now. I was up there, and they take you out in the field, and me and a bunch of other doctors. And all these birds are flying around. They have all these bird houses out there. And she's saying, yes, this is how there's a specific bird. I got to find out what the name of that bird is that loves insects. They're flying all over there, eating up all the insects. And then they have all these bird houses. And that's the way they control their insects. They also have other farms around them that are not certified organic. And they're spraying all this stuff on their plants and all that. There's a law, I didn't know about this until I was up there, there's a law, if they overspray and they spray onto an organic certified organic ground, they have to pay them, because they can't use it for 2 years, they have to pay them 2 years worth of crops. So they are very, very, these other farmers that are around them are very, very careful on spraying on their crops. So that's what we use, and it works really well. Would you agree?
10: I do agree.
9: All right. So a couple other things real quick that we look at when somebody comes in is we're looking at environmental stressors. These are things that are affecting your body. You don't even know them. They're food sensitivities, immune challenges like viruses, bacteria, parasites, and yeast. Heavy metals can be a problem. We find that in people all the time. Chemicals, they make 2,000 new chemicals every year after year. There's no law says they have to tell you what these chemicals do if they enter your body or are in the environment. They just release them, and then we find out down the road. Scars, there's a thing called an active scar. You can't just look at the scar. It doesn't matter how big it is, how small it is, where it's located. If it hasn't healed up, and the only way we would know that is through this technique we use called nutritional response testing. I think we're the only ones that even check for scars. It could be active. It could be acting as an antenna and just zapping energy away from glands and organs. And now, on top of everything else, we have the post-pandemic factors, things that happened during COVID that can still affect you today. So those are the things that we are looking at. That's the way we look at the body. Those are the things we handle. And Tracy, how does that work? Does it work well?
10: Yes, after we figure out what's going on with them, it works well.
9: Yeah, that's right. We do need a little cooperation from the person that we're trying to help. But other than that, it does work well. And the person, in most cases, starts to heal up and get better. Now, there are some things that we have to watch out for. We've already talked about this many, many times. One is sugar. But what about coffee? What happens there?
10: Well, the coffee is just as bad as the sugar. Now, people hate you when you go to say you're going to have to back them off their coffee. But what we do is we back them off a little at a time. Instead
9: That's
10: of
9: right.
10: taking and stripping them of it, I always tell them, take just a little fourth of a cup off, you mm-hmm. know, and just wean yourself off of that. But the things that you think the coffee are actually providing you with, which is the energy, is actually robbing you of it.
9: Yeah.
10: And so what happens is that coffee acts like sugar. So it's going to provide a boost for that system. It gives you that jolt that we all get first thing in the morning. It's kind of like a wake-up call, but that's not real energy.
9: Right. And what it does is it actually, the caffeine in the coffee drives your adrenals. So they do have all kinds of alternatives for coffee. I haven't tasted them now, but mushrooms and all the stuff that patients tell us about. they have these alternatives that you can use if you like a hot something in the morning, if you're used to that. But if you're one of those people that gets up in the morning and you go, I got to have my cup of coffee to wake up, you probably have an adrenal problem. Because after you have a cup of coffee, one or two cups of coffee, and you feel pretty good, see, that's stimulating your adrenals and it's keeping them going. Now, you might be able to get away with maybe a cup of coffee, maybe two cups, get away with it for a little bit. But you don't want to be like my mother-in-law was, which she drinks a pot of coffee in the morning and a pot of coffee in the afternoon. That's a real indication that your adrenals are probably exhausted.
10: I always tell my patients, instead of reaching for that coffee, go for those adrenal supplements first thing. Yeah. Before they even hit the floor, go ahead and take them. So that way when they're getting ready for work or whatever they're doing, their energy's already starting to get up at that point.
9: That's right.
10: Instead of reaching for that coffee.
9: That's a good point, because your adrenals, they make a hormone called cortisol. And that cortisol can be low in the morning. It's supposed to be the highest of the whole day. If you're not a morning person, you're not waking up and ready to go out and kill something, so to speak, then your cortisol is too low. And if it's too low, then you're going to reach for that coffee. But we have a product that's called, we got several of them for your adrenals. The one I was going to say is called Drenamin, and if you take that first thing in the morning, guess what that does? It pushes up your cortisol over time. All right, let's take a short break. We'll be back after the break.
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9: 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If you have any questions, you can always call the radio show at 615-737-9986, and we can hopefully answer your questions for you. You can go to we're on Facebook, we're on Instagram, and we're all over the place. So I do want to mention that we do have a radio special. It only happens during the radio show. It's $69. The normal cost on this is $368. We're also throwing in this blood test. It's called the MVX Plus blood test. It's fairly new, but what it does is it helps identify a person at risk before a disease develops. Things like diabetes, heart disease, fatty liver, hypothyroid, insulin resistance, high cholesterol. Wouldn't it be nice to know if you're going down the right path or not? So $69, all you have to do is going to get you two visits. First visit, we're going to do all our testing. Second visit, we're going to go over and find out what is your priority, what is the weakest area of your body nutrition-wise, and then we'll have a solution for you. Also, all you have to do is call 615-333-0021. This is a limited time, and we're taking the first five callers. 615-333-0021. Now, Leviticus, are you there?
24: Yes.
9: Now, you actually went through the program yourself, didn't you?
24: I did. And I want to say thank you so much. You helped me through the program. Well, it's your program.
9: Yeah.
24: 8 years ago. I've been your producer for 8 years. Oh, that's so crazy. Don't ask me about my age, and I will not ask you about your age. But welcome along, Tracy. Yes. So I had a problem with putting sugar in my coffee, and I'm sitting here listening to you guys like I always do, as a great producer does. like a great producer does, and I was like, I need to wean off the p- putting sugar in my coffee because I was, at first it was just one scoop. Okay. Mm-hmm. All right. I got to be here in the morning. Two scoops. All right. Got to be here in the morning. Three scoops just to get that energy. And I'm a young man. The caller that called on the hour before, you know, he said he was 35 and fit and young and, you know, can do all these things. I'm 25 years old, you know, looking at Dr. Foley like, I don't need to be on sugar. But I was craving it, you know, and I was like, can you help me? And, you know, I asked him and he said, okay, this is what you need to do. And then I don't even think that you did you give me supplements at the time? I don't think.
9: Yeah, I think we gave you some supplements for your adrenals is what it was.
24: I remember that. It was something else as well, too. I can't remember.
9: Yeah, I think we gave you something for your attitude also.
10: Did it wear off?
24: Okay, I'm done. No, I'm kidding. No. But I remember that, and it worked.
9: Yeah.
24: Like, seriously, it really worked. And like I said, young man, now I'm not going to tell my age now, but I don't put sugar in my coffee. Now, Tracy, you don't know this. I used to work for Dr. Foley as well, too, 3 years ago.
10: Oh, wow.
24: Yeah. I was his front desk receptionist as a male. Working alongside with his beautiful wife. And so I'm like, oh, my gosh, I can't believe I'm doing this. But I learned so much. And one time I slipped up. This is a funny story, though. I slipped up. I was like, can we put sugar in the coffee? He looked at me. I thought he was about to fire me. For real, Dr. Foley, when you looked at me like that, I was like, oh, I'm fired. When I said, okay, will you put sugar in the coffee? That was the only thing. But it's been, it been 5 years later that I crave for coffee. I mean, the sugar in coffee. You see what I'm saying?
9: Mm-hmm.
24: And so, I still drink coffee, straight up black, like at your office.
9: The way it should be drunk.
24: Yeah. Like I used to drink coffee at your office, you know, but it was straight up black, you know, but not every day. It was a slow process of like weaning off of it. I don't even have coffee right now.
9: Good.
24: I'm good.
9: Yeah.
24: Yeah. I just have water.
9: Mm-hmm. Well, that's,
24: I just drink water. Yep.
9: And that's the best thing for you is water, believe it or not.
24: Yeah.
9: All right. Well, thank you for letting us know.
24: And I'm toned. I'm skinny. I got muscles.
10: And that's from not having sugar and coffee. Yeah,
9: that's right.
24: Well, I just don't eat. Put down the fork. I'm just playing.
9: So if anyone does not want to call the radio show, they can call you. You're there 24/7, right? They just call.
24: I don't live here.
9: They can call and ask for Leviticus. And
24: I don't live here.
9: Call Leviticus if you have any questions, please. We're tired of answering questions.
24: But thank you, Dr. Foley. Thank you so much.
9: All right. Well, thank you for sharing that with us. Yes. We appreciate that. It does work if you work it, so to speak. All right. I just want to mention real quick here that we do have we're announcing our weight loss workshop. It's our natural GLP-1 that we're going to be releasing here. It's going to be Saturday the 17th at 10 a.m., and it's absolutely totally free. If you'd like to reserve your seat, this is going to fill up fast as we're getting closer to the date. It's a couple of weeks from now. 615-333-0021. That's 615-333-0021. Just call, say, hey, I want to attend that workshop, and you're going to find out all about natural GLP-1s. You don't have to worry about all those side effects that people are having, paralyzed stomachs, muscle wasting, all kinds of stuff is going on with that. Unfortunately, the commercials look like you're having a great time. All right. But we got our natural GLP-1. It's being released here, and we are very excited about that. 615-333-0021. If you want to learn more about that and see how to lose weight and do it all natural. All right. We were talking about things that rob your body of energy. We have our title of our show is Why Do I Feel So Bad When My Doctor Says Everything Is Good? We get this all the time. People bring in their blood tests and they say, look at my blood test. Well, here's one thing about blood tests is that your doctor's looking at laboratory numbers. We're looking at functional numbers or where a healthy person should be. I always use the TSH as a example. Your TSH on the laboratory number is 0.4 to 5.5. That number looks so wide that almost everyone, it looks normal. Well, when we plug in our functional numbers where a healthy person should be, it should be 1.8 to 3. If you're out of that range of 1.8 to 3, but not out of the laboratory range, well, you have a functional hypothyroid or a functional hyperthyroid. And we're going to take action now. It means you need nutrition for that thyroid now. And we don't wait around for it to go out of the laboratory numbers. By that time, you may need some medical intervention. So when a doctor says, hey, everything looks good here, he means you probably don't have a disease. You have a functional problem. And that's what we deal with here at our office. Isn't that what you find true, Tracy?
10: It is. Absolutely is. And another thing to piggyback on that is when we get those test results back, blood work, we actually go over them.
9: Because
10: a lot of patients say they have no clue what they're looking at. And when they're sent to a portal, all they see is high and low. But they don't know if that's good, bad, ugly,
9: or in between.
10: What it is. Yeah.
9: All right. Let's take a short break. We'll be back after the break.
0: Vince Colonnaise is redefining news talk.
1: 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Like, they haven't spent any time at all thinking about it. 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
26: 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Turtle. 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
26: 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Has anybody seen Mr. Squirrel?
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0: 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How are you doing?
1: If I was any better, I'd be like you, Dr. Foley.
0: That's right. Luckily, we're not all like me. According to my wife, one is enough.
2: All right. All right.
0: Well, we're talking about how to get healthy, stay healthy, and do it all naturally. And by the way, you're listening to the longest running live healthcare show in Nashville. We've been doing this for many, many years, helping people take our first step on our journey to better health. And if you want to know what that means, we're going to have, I guess, Tracy, you have some improvement reports there, don't you?
1: I do.
0: So these are people that came into the office. They heard us on the radio and decided to do something about their health. And what happened?
1: Yeah. So the question is, how was your health before you came to see us? And so this patient said, before the first visit, I was experiencing nerve pain in arms and legs and numbness in my hands. Energy level was down, had stomach issues with certain foods. How's it now? No nerve pain or numbness since mid-June. I've lost 10 pounds and have more energy. Stomach issues have subsided.
0: Yeah, and that's because we got genuine replacement parts into that person.
1: That's right. And then we've got one here. It says, how were you before? Low energy, not sleeping well. How's it now? I feel better now than I have in years. And then this is short and sweet. How was it before? Terrible. How's it now? 1,000% improvement.
0: Yeah, I like those short, sweet ones.
1: That's right. And one more. So what was it like before? I was having bad acid reflux and kidney stones. How's it now? I'm off all of my acid reflux medicines and no kidney stones for 12 years now.
0: Yeah, that reminds me of a gentleman that came in. It's been quite a while, but he used to walk around with a bottle of Pepto-Bismol in his back pocket. I think he was an AC guy or electrician or something like that. And he would have to take a swig of that about two or three times a day because his stomach was so bad. And finally, we got him so that he didn't have to do that anymore. All right. If you'd like to have an improvement report like those were, all you have to do is call this number. We're going to give you a full functional exam for $69. A normal fee on that's $368. We're throwing in the MVX Plus blood test, if I can get that out. And what that does is it finds underlying hidden problems before they develop. That would be nice. Most blood tests tell you do you have it or you don't have it. But this one, this MVX Plus blood test, tells us, are you going to get it? Are you heading down the wrong road? And the plus part of that is absorption. Wouldn't it be nice to know that what you're taking, you're actually absorbing? If you want to do all of that, call this number, 615-333-0021. That's 615-333-0021. And we are taking the first five callers. We got enough room for five callers here. All right. So we were going through talking about what robs our body of energy and how that can affect us. And we talked about sugar, we talked about coffee, but here's one that's becoming a big, big problem, and that's wheat and gluten.
1: Yeah, and before, like I had celiac disease, that's how people associated it. You know, if you had a gluten intolerance, then, oh, you're celiac.
0: Right.
1: But after researching, the celiac disease is actually on the tail end of it.
0: Right.
1: So there's so many people, and even that we test that are new patients that pop up, a lot of times they're blocked or switched because of gluten, because of what they're eating.
0: Yeah, I really don't recommend people eat wheat anymore. Wheat has been hybrid, crossbred so much that there's twice as much gluten in there. Gluten is the protein found in wheat. It comes from the derivation of glue. The word gluten came from glue, the word glue, and it's very sticky. So food companies like to use it in all kinds of stuff. You'd be surprised what gluten is in. It's in ketchup. It's in gravies. It's all over the place. So you have to be careful. It's not just keeping the wheat out. There's a great book out there if you ever want to read more about wheat. It's kind of been out there for a while called Wheat Belly, and it'll tell you all the stuff about more stuff than you'd ever want to know about wheat. But I try and keep wheat out of my diet as much as humanly possible. And it is possible to do it. It takes a little bit of work, but you can keep the wheat out. And that's becoming a big, big problem. Now, when you come into our office, we're always checking you, especially at the initial evaluation, we're always checking you to see, are you sensitive to wheat or are you sensitive to gluten or both? You could have a problem with be okay on gluten, but the other part of wheat you're sensitive to. I've seen that happen. Mm-hmm. Or you're just sensitive to gluten and not the other part of the wheat. So there's all kinds of weird things that can happen. We got a saying, anything can cause anything. Sometimes you don't know why they cause it. You just know how to fix it. All right. What about soft drinks? Those soft drinks and energy drinks, they're all over the place.
1: Yeah, and you can tell there's a lot of people that are addicted to those, too. We were just talking about going out just in a crowd, look at how many people have energy drinks in their hands.
0: Right, and there's one energy drink out there that has 56 grams of sugar. Nobody should be drinking that out of I think it's a 12 or maybe 16-ounce can. 56, you know what a sugar cube looks like? That is 4 grams of sugar. So 56 is 14 sugar cubes in one drink. That is way, way too much. The average 12-ounce drink, Coke or whatever you want to call it, has 32. That's a lot of sugar in there. That's 8 sugar cubes that they're drinking. And most of the teenagers, that's where they get their sugar from, is drinking soft drinks.
1: Absolutely.
0: Yeah. There is a soft drink out there I do want to mention that people might not know about. And I hate to mention it to the people because once in a while I would drink it. And if I go to the shelf, it might be gone. But it's Zevia. Zevia is the up-and-coming kind of new soft drink. It's made with stevia. So there's no, if you're a soft drink drinker, there's no sugar in it. And it's great. I mean, if you're going to give it to your kids or whatever, there's no sugar in there. And to me, you know, I have to taste all these things. To me, it tastes just as good as a Coke or a Pepsi.
1: Ones Friday, and they were good.
3: I have a question. Uh-huh.
0: What's your question?
3: I thought stevia was sugar.
0: Nope. Stevia is an herb. 300 times sweeter than sugar, and it has a zero glycemic index, meaning none of it changes to none of it goes into your bloodstream. Now, there's another one out there called monk fruit now. That's up and coming. It came out a couple of years ago. Monk fruit is comes from the fruit from Japan. Monk, I guess, is monk fruit. But that also has a zero glycemic index, meaning none of it goes into your bloodstream. Some people don't like stevia because there's a little bitter aftertaste. Now, those drinks I was talking about, they call them stevia. Zevia, there's no aftertaste with these Zevias, but they have all of them. We're going to see more and more people that don't like stevia. They'll use the monk fruit now. Both of those are zero glycemic index, so they don't bother your blood sugar at all, unless you're sensitive to the herb or something like that. But they have in this Zevia company, they have Dr. Zevia, you know, Cherry Zevia. What else do they have?
1: I like the root beer one.
0: Root beer Zevia.
1: That one's good.
0: Root beer and cream Zevia, or cream.
3: Oh, I call it stevia.
0: Yeah, it's Zevia.
3: Well, Zevia. Okay.
0: Yeah, with a Z. With a Z.
3: What's the sugar the people keep saying that it's not sugar, but it's sugar? It's like a shevia, like a.
1: Is it the aloes?
3: Yes.
0: Like an artificial sweetener?
3: Yes.
0: Yeah, those artificial sweeteners are sugar alcohols, and they're hard on your liver for sure. So some people say, well, I'll just use a artificial sweetener. That's even worse sometimes than using real sugar.
3: Yeah.
0: Because it tears up the liver. But But this sugar is all over the place, and it is in everything, like we said. What about a low-fat diet? I heard that that's good for you.
1: It is. It's actually really good for you. With a low-fat diet, it's misunderstood, criticized, challenged, and wrongly implicated. Fats have been blamed for the current rise in modern modalities. Removing fats from your diet will lead to a whole host of problems. That's like dry skin and hair, low mood, and even depression. Yep. Memory and cognitive deficits, weight gain, of course, and low energy and fatigue patterns.
0: Yeah, fat does not make you fat, okay? But if you have a low-fat diet, if you want to ruin your metabolism, go on a low-fat diet. It will ruin your metabolism for a long time. Then you have to come to somebody like us, and we'll have to correct it. But it's kind of like cholesterol. You know, cholesterol is fat. And they say, oh, cholesterol is bad. Well, 60% of your brain, 40 to 60% of your brain is cholesterol. Every cell in your body has to have cholesterol in the membrane of that cell. So cholesterol is actually really good. Now, they say fat causes your cholesterol to go up. I would say that it's the sugar and the carbs that cause your cholesterol to go up. If you cut out your sugar and your carbs, your cholesterol is going to come down. Again, they put you on cholesterol drugs. The numbers look good, but they're not fixing anything. You know, all these, they call those statin drugs. All these statin drugs that they sell has never changed the percentage of heart attacks per year. That stayed steady no matter what. And most people, at least 50% of the people, that's why they give you the statin drug, because they don't want any plaquing. They don't want the plaque to build up and cut off the blood to the heart. That's a heart attack. But 50% of people that have heart attacks, they have one symptom, the heart attack. All right, let's take a break. We'll be back after the break.
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2: 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And this is Dr. Brian Foley, your advanced clinical nutritionist. And I've got another advanced clinical nutritionist, Tracy. How are you doing?
1: I'm doing great. How are you?
2: Doing fantastic. Getting all this good information out there to these people on how to get healthy, stay healthy, and do it all natural. If you're sick and tired of being sick and tired, you wonder why you feel so bad when your doctor says everything is good, well, you need to come to the office. I'm going to give this offer one more time, and we're wrapping it up here. It'll be the last time you can get this for $69. The normal fee is $368, but for $69, you can come in. You're going to get two visits. This is our radio special. We only do it during the radio show. $69, two visits. We're going to do all our testing. We do things like heart rate variable, heart sound recorder, check your zinc, oxygen, all kinds of stuff. And then you're going to come back, and we'll go over. We'll find out what your priority is, which means what's the weakest area of your body nutrition-wise. We'll get that, have a solution, and get that corrected through real food. Genuine replacement parts. We're also going to throw in this blood test that's called the MVX Plus blood test. And the MVX Plus blood test can help find hidden underlying health problems before the disease develops. And we're talking about things like diabetes, heart disease, fatty liver, hypothyroid, insulin.

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1: Digestive system and keep it in good shape.
2: Yeah, apples and pears. They provide fiber for us.
3: Right.
2: And then you're looking at berries like blueberries, raspberries, blackberries, strawberries. They also provide fiber and antioxidants.
3: Yep.
2: And bananas, even though they're full of sugar, they also provide fiber. And generally, they are easy to digest.
3: Yeah. Now, one thing on bananas, people say, oh, I eat bananas because they have a lot of potassium. They actually don't have a lot of potassium. You can get more potassium out of broccoli, a cup of broccoli, than you can out of a banana.
2: That'd be kind of gross in the mornings, though.
3: That's true. Give me my cup of broccoli, please.
2: And then another one's prunes.
3: Yes. Now, prunes is a natural way. Like, if you have constipation, prunes are a natural way to help that area. You do have to be a little careful of prunes because there is a lot of sugar with them. And sometimes I've noticed that companies will add extra sugar in there. Now, anytime we're talking about sugar with fruits, that's fructose. So that's a little different sugar than, say, table sugar, because that's going to be handled by the liver itself. So we always want that liver in good shape. They think it does 540 things that they know it does, but they think it does twice that much. But, yeah, prunes are good. I always recommend them every once in a while for somebody that has constipation if they can't get into the office and we can't correct it that way.
2: Yeah. And another one's the leafy green vegetables, mm-hmm. which is like your spinach, kale, collard greens. And those guys provide fiber, water, vitamins, and minerals.
3: Yep. I have a story about the spinach there. I had a lady come in. She was taking a few supplements and found out that she was low on iron. And she says, I don't want to take any supplements. Can I eat? What can I eat? I says, well, you could eat spinach. And so she started eating spinach on a regular basis. A few months later, we took another blood test on her, and her iron was out the roof just by eating spinach. It's easily absorbable. And I told her, quit eating so much spinach at that point. But spinach is really good for iron. That's what gave Popeye his muscles. I don't know if you know that or not. Little history on Popeye there.
2: And then the rest of them are going to be broccoli, carrots, sweet potatoes, and then the beans, lentils, and peas.
3: Well, the sweet potatoes, we use that kind of like a snack at our house. We always have them cooked up. You don't put sugar on it, okay? Mm-hmm. I don't put anything on mine. I guess you could put some cinnamon on it if you wanted to. But basically sweet potato, real butter, and that's the way I eat them.
2: I cut them up and use them as French fries. They're really good that way with nothing on them.
3: Right.
2: Yeah, but they're a good fiber source as well, and also helps with the bowel movements.
3: Yep.
2: So that's a big one, that one. And then your whole grains, like brown rice, that's a big one because most people are hooked on their white rices, and so that's a little bit of a conversion, getting them from the white to the brown. So that's a good one.
3: Yep. Quinoa.
2: Yeah.
3: Quinoa is also a good one. Quinoa is actually an ancient grain. It's a pseudo grain. Even though it might have look like it's high in carbs, it's actually a pseudo grain. What about yogurt? A lot of people like yogurt.
2: Yeah, as long as it's the plain yogurt, and you got to watch those labels because, boy, do they slide it in there on your nose to make them taste good.
3: Yeah, a lot of people – see, these food companies, unfortunately, they take something that's fairly healthy, like yogurt, and then they put sugar in there, and then they put fruit in there. So when you get your yogurt, get the plain yogurt, whatever one you like, and then add your own fruit into it, and then sweeten it with stevia or monk fruit, and it tastes – to me, it tastes even better than the stuff that you can buy.
2: A little bit of honey in it.
3: Honey is an acceptable sweetener. Maple syrup is an acceptable sweetener. Molasses is an acceptable sweetener. Those are slow glycemic index. They go slowly into your body. And also, this time of the year when you get a sore throat, if you take a spoonful of honey and just kind of let it drip in the back and down your throat, it'll cover that throat area. If it's a virus or bacteria or even yeast, they can't live in honey. So it's a good quick trick, say that three times fast, to get over a sore throat.

0: road or if you feel something coming on. And most kids like the
1: They
0: taste of
1: like it.
0: honey. Yeah, they don't complain too much about that. Not like the other stuff we give them.
1: Yeah, like broccoli.
0: Yeah. I don't want broccoli. I want a banana.
1: Oh, fermented foods, especially people that's got digestive issues.
0: Yeah, we don't have enough fermented foods anymore. Like I was saying earlier, when we didn't have refrigerators, all in order to maintain and keep food, you had to ferment it. So everyone was walking around with a sour taste, is what they wanted, and now it's all sweet. Everything is sweet tasting. So that's flipped over. How about fats? Fats are dangerous, right?
1: No, there's actually some healthy fats.
0: Like what?
1: Well, like what we were just talking about a few minutes ago, avocados. That's a good one. Olive oil, nuts. A lot of people are snacking on nuts these days. Seeds and fatty fish, that actually provide beneficial fats.
0: There you go. All right, so let's get healthy, stay healthy, and do it all natural.

0: This program strives to provide accurate and trustworthy information. The advice given on this program is based on a short description of symptoms given by the caller and is given with the understanding that neither the station nor the host is offering a diagnosis or cure for any health-related condition. No sickness or physical disorder can be accurately diagnosed through the format of this program. Thus, anyone seeking advice should consult with their own medical professionals before pursuing any cures, procedures, or treatments suggested on the radio.
1: I'm in the car next to you on the highway, heading to work. 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
6: Hello and welcome to another edition of Discoveries in Health. I'm your host, Chris McKay, and I'm really glad you're with me today because today we're going to be talking about an issue that affects each and every one of us, and that's stress. And believe it or not, whether it's job stress, financial stress, family stress, or even the little things that we're told not to stress about, any form of stress takes a serious physical toll on your body. But don't worry, because there is something you can do about your stress. And joining me today on the phone is Dr. Michael Pincus. And Dr. Pincus is going to talk about stress and give us some great information on things that we can do to reduce or even eliminate the negative effects that daily stress has on our bodies. For those of you that may not know Dr. Pincus, he is a nationally recognized authority on natural and alternative health. He's worked with top Hollywood celebrities, professional and Olympic athletes, and he continues to be involved in the latest research into today's top health concerns. And Dr. Pincus, thanks so much for being with us today.
7: Thanks, Chris. Great to be with you.
6: So let's get right into this whole stress issue. You know, stress is such a normal part of our daily routine these days, but why should we all be concerned about it? And more specifically, what's going on in our bodies? And what are the warning signs that we should be looking for?
7: Well, you know, there's two ways to look at stress. One is what we call mental stress.
6: Uh-huh.
7: And the other is how stress affects your body. As a doctor, I'm more interested in how it affects your body.
6: Sure.
7: So the way stress affects the body is this. When a person's under stress, the body transposes the stress into tension.
6: Okay.
7: And your muscles end up contracting. And everyone feels that in their upper back and neck. You feel the tightness.
6: Right.
7: As a doctor, I'm more concerned about the muscles that you don't feel, such as the muscles in the arteries.
6: Oh, okay.
7: That tighten up. And the muscles, the heart is a giant muscle.
6: Oh, right.
7: And the muscles in and around your digestive tract.
6: Mm-hmm, mm-hmm.
7: Because these are the things that are resulting in heart disease, digestive difficulties. And I want to talk a little bit in your show today about nutrition, because there are two nutrients that completely handle the body in terms of stress.
6: Okay.
7: Now, according to the research that I've been involved with, it's as simple as calcium and magnesium.
6: Calcium and magnesium.
7: Right.
6: Okay.
7: When you're deficient in calcium and magnesium, a lot of things can happen. Calcium, magnesium, for example, is needed in order to go to sleep at night. And how many people do you know, they just don't sleep well? You wake up tired, your body hurts more. Pretty soon it starts to wear you down, and pretty soon you get sick and you have a condition. And people are suffering from pain and osteoporosis and fibromyalgia and cramps in their legs and weird illnesses. So there's something wrong with this picture. And it has to do with not how much calcium someone's taking in their diet or how many calcium supplements or how many antacids you chew. It has to do with simple absorption. Is that calcium getting absorbed into your body?
8: With calcium being something to deal with stress, isn't calcium for building bones?
7: Well, yes. Okay.
8: Yeah.
7: And it does build your teeth. But you see, 1% of the calcium actually circulates in your blood. So when that 1% starts to drop, it could affect your heart, your brain, your kidneys, your organs, and your body shuts down, actually dies.
8: Wow.
7: So 1% of the calcium always has to be in your system. And there's two sources of calcium. One is in the diet.
8: Yeah.
7: And two is from the bones themselves.
8: The body will absorb it back from the bones if it needs it?
7: That's right.
8: I see.
7: And what you just discussed right now leads to one of the major causes of a condition that's affecting 25 million Americans right now, which is called osteoporosis.
8: Right.
7: Which is a weakening of the bone.
8: Now, and that's due to the body deriving the calcium from the bones instead of from nutrition.
7: Yep.
8: Okay.
7: And so what we have to do is we have to find a way to put calcium back in the diet. Now, you think that would be really easy.
8: Sure, just drink milk.
7: Just drink milk or, you know, eat a lot of green leafy vegetables and that sort of thing. But first of all, people don't do that.
8: Right.
7: And second of all, the quality of the calcium that comes from our diet has been decreasing in the last 50 years.
8: Really?
7: Yeah, because things like pasteurization, foods are irradiated, the calcium is leached from the soil. And people are taking medications that block it. So the actual calcium is not being absorbed in the body.
8: Okay.
7: And then you see people taking Tums and calcium supplements, you know, they buy at the health food store or drugstore.
8: Right, right.
7: But these calciums don't absorb in the body.
8: That's interesting.
7: For a couple reasons. One, when you take let's say an antacid that has the calcium in it, like a Tums, first of all, calcium does not absorb in the body unless it's in an acidic environment. But see, what happens when you take a Tum? It's an antacid.
8: Oh, okay.
7: So even if you're getting calcium in the antacid itself, it's not being absorbed.
8: I see, because it has to be in an acid environment for it to be absorbed.
7: Exactly.
8: Okay.
7: Now, we have a product called the CalMax formula.
9: My CalMax formula is natural.
7: And the difference is that
9: it's a powder. And what happens is you put in hot water, and you mix it up, and you drink it down. So it's in a liquid instead of a pill.
7: And it absorbs into your system.
8: Wow. So that solves that problem then.
7: Well, yeah, because when calcium and magnesium are in a liquid state, it absorbs 10 times better than in any other state.
8: Wow. 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Matter of fact, yes, I'm reading the can right now. 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
9: Well, it comes down to absorption. 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Are you on pain medications? Do you need sleeping pills? If the calcium and especially the magnesium is being absorbed, you're not going to suffer from all these things. 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I mean, this is really amazing.
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7: Oh, yeah. 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
10: 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If you're just joining us, I've got Dr. Michael Pincus on the phone today, and we're talking about something that we're all too familiar with these days, and that's stress. And we're finding out about the damage that everyday stress can do to our bodies, the warning signs that we should be aware of, and what we can do to alleviate and even eliminate the effects of stress. And Dr. Pincus, you were talking earlier about calcium and magnesium and how we need these nutrients in our bodies to fight the effects of stress, and how your CalMax formula can help us in this battle against stress. I'd like to talk for a minute about how the magnesium factors in. I mean, I'm starting to understand about the calcium, but what does magnesium do?
7: Well, we're talking about stress, and we're talking about stress affects the body. And first of all, in order to function at all, your body needs magnesium. It's probably, of all the vitamins I could list, magnesium is probably the most important vitamin on the planet right now.
8: I've not heard a whole lot about magnesium. I mean, why is magnesium so important?
7: There's over 325 biochemical reactions that magnesium is involved with. It's almost like a hormone.
8: Wow.
7: And, for example, with low levels of magnesium, your heart won't beat.
8: Ooh.
7: Very important factor in life.
8: Yeah,
7: right?
8: Yeah, I would say so.
7: Yeah, in fact, let me just read a list of some of the conditions associated with magnesium deficiencies.
8: Okay.
7: You have attention deficit disorder, Alzheimer's, anxiety, asthma, autism, chronic fatigue syndrome, congestive heart disease, constipation, diabetes, fibromyalgia, high blood pressure, insomnia, migraine headaches, multiple sclerosis, muscle cramps, Parkinson's, osteoporosis, and the list just goes on and on and on.
8: And this is associated with a lack of magnesium in the body?
7: Simply a lack of magnesium.
8: Holy cow.
7: So it's nothing to really mess around with. Now what happens is this. You need the magnesium in your body in order for the calcium to be absorbed.
8: Oh, so it's a necessary thing in order to get the first component, which is calcium.
7: That's right. They work in combination with each other. Now, there's many more practical applications of this CalMax formula.
8: Mm-hmm.
7: First of all, like I said, you drink it, so it gets into your system.
8: Okay.
7: And one of the first things we use it for in our clinic is for people who are under a lot of stress and they can't sleep well at night. It works better than anything I've ever seen for people that have trouble sleeping.
8: Really?
7: Because it relaxes your body, and you actually feel the relaxation after you drink the a cup of the CalMax formula.
8: Hmm. Interesting.
7: Now, the other thing that it's really, really good for are people who are in pain.
8: Okay.
7: And I have a whole bunch of stories to tell you and case studies of people actually taking the CalMax formula and getting rid of pain. And this is including arthritic type pain, fibromyalgia, which is a form of arthritis, back pain, muscle spasms, migraine headaches. There's a whole category of areas I'd like to discuss with you.
8: Wow, that's fantastic. Some of those things that you've named seem to be age-related or things that we experience as we grow older. Is there a link there?
7: Yeah, there's a vicious circle that I'd like to discuss. What happens is that when a person has a magnesium deficiency, specifically magnesium, they don't absorb their foods well. And so they go into what we call malabsorption syndrome.
8: Okay.
7: Which millions and millions of Americans have. And it's not like you feel sick or, you know, this or that. You might be, over time, just starting to feel more tired and tired and tired.
8: Mm-hmm.
7: And that's just a real gradual over time type of thing. And a lot of people justify that they're getting old and they just need more rest or whatever.
8: Right. That's what I would think.
7: Now, what happens is that when you get less absorption, you actually increase the deficiency in your system of magnesium.
8: Wow.
7: And that starts to take the calcium out of the bones. You start getting bone loss. You start getting muscle loss because it also reduces the muscle mass. And pretty soon, before you know it, you are feeling old.
8: Yeah.
7: And your body's actually starting to manifest it.
8: Wow. All due to a simple lack of these nutrients.
7: Calcium, magnesium. Now, let me tell you, and it is simple. 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You take hot water and you put it in a cup, take a teaspoon of this powder and mix it in,
8: yeah,
7: and you drink this cup down.
8: That's great. Well,
7: the absorption rate is really incredible because it actually goes right into your bloodstream.
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7: And don't forget, Chris, I'm going to give away an extra free bottle of my CalMax formula to the first 100 callers, so it's really important for your listeners to pick up the phone and take advantage of that.
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6: Well, if you're just joining us, I've got Dr. Michael Pincus on the phone today, and he's telling us about stress and how important it is to ensure that you've got the proper nutrients in your system, specifically calcium and magnesium, and how much of an impact that has on our overall health. So I guess one of the things that people should really be aware of is, because this isn't an instant thing that triggers you to say, oh, I'm sick, but, you know, instead happens gradually over time, it's very possible that people might not even be aware that there is a deficiency of calcium and magnesium in their body.
7: Well, that's the thing, is that deficiencies are not like, a water main breaking where you have a real noticeable thing. Deficiencies
8: right.
7: are little drips, little leaks here and there. And so what we have is a cumulative effect where a person starts to go downhill just a little bit at a time.
8: Yeah.
7: To the point where they don't realize how bad they've actually gotten before it's too late.
8: Hmm. Dr. Pincus, you had mentioned insomnia. We talked about that a little bit. What about back pain?
7: Calcium magnesium is excellent for back pain because the calcium goes into the muscles. Mm-hmm. The magnesium actually helps the transmitters in the nerve. And when you take this CalMax formula, many times it will calm your back pain.
8: Wow.
7: I know I a couple years ago, I herniated a disc in my back.
8: Mm-hmm.
7: And I was trying everything, and I took out the CalMax formula, and I drank it, and I couldn't believe the difference. Within about a half hour, I was functional again.
8: Hmm.
7: Now, it wasn't completely gone, but I drank it over a 10-day period,
8: yeah.
7: And it completely alleviated the problem.
8: Now, what about heart disease?
7: Well, heart disease is something you have to watch out for, both dietarily and going down the genetic line.
8: Yeah.
7: And if anyone has any history of heart disease or you've even had bypass surgery, you should be on this CalMax formula. And I can't say that without enough emphasis because it's something that will completely give you a new lease on life.
8: Isn't that amazing? We had talked about arthritis. What about joint pain?
7: Well, the arthritic joints really respond to this. And I recently gave a can of this to a lady who was suffering from fibromyalgia, where she was having pain in just about every joint in her body.
8: Mm-hmm.
7: It could be in her knee, it could be in her neck, it could be in her elbow. And I gave it to her 1 week, and I saw her the next week, and I swear, Chris, I did not recognize her.
8: Really?
7: Just as a lady that was 64 years old, and the first time I saw her, she looked like she was 84 years old, and the week later, she was bright, she had a beautiful smile, her eyes were gleaming, and I honestly had to ask my wife who this lady was, and sure enough, she was the one who took a week of the formula, the CalMax formula, and she said she got a really good week of sleep for the first time in years.
8: Wow.
7: And that her pain was much better, and she ordered 3 more cans for me.
8: Wow.
7: And she was giving it out to her friends.
8: That's amazing.
7: And when I use this with the professional athletes, I'm a doctor for the U.S. Olympic team, and I had a number of athletes using this before their events so they could sleep well, and they'd wake up and their muscles were in real relaxed shape.
8: Wow. You really wouldn't think that such a small component of your normal diet can make such a profound impact over the way that you feel.
7: Well, see, what's happened, Chris, is that in the last 50 years, the American diet has greatly changed, and the nutrition has greatly changed.
8: Mm-hmm.
7: And add to that the medications. Many people are on blood pressure medications or anti-anxiety drugs or heart medications, and many of these things also block the absorption of calcium magnesium in the system.
8: Wow.
7: So the very drugs that are treating the conditions that your body is experiencing, because it's deficient in calcium magnesium, it's also blocking further absorption.
8: Isn't that something?
7: So it's really a rat race out
8: there.
7: Yeah,
8: it sounds like it's a vicious circle.
7: It sure is. And what are you going to do? So my formula is try the things that are simple first.
8: Yeah.
7: You have nothing to lose. This is not going to hurt you. Put it that way.
8: Yeah.
7: You have nothing to lose.
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10: 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If you just tuned in, we're talking with Dr. Michael Pincus about stress and the negative effects that everyday stress has on your body, whether it's job stress, financial stress, family stress. Any form of stress takes a serious physical toll on your body. And Dr. Pincus, you were talking about how your CalMax formula can help us in this battle against stress. And I guess this is something everyone should be aware of, whether you're 24 or 94.
7: Well, I've used it for many, many years as a younger person, and now as I'm aging as well, I use this, and it definitely helps me sleep better.
10: Mm-hmm.
7: It helps control the stress of the workaday world, and many people will just be amazed how this actually works.
9: Because our formula has a chemical reaction that occurs before you actually ingest it.
10: Mm-hmm.
9: CalMax is pre-dissolved. It doesn't get lodged in your system. And so what happens is that when people drink the CalMax, it's like an infusion into your body. It's like, whoa, it's like decompressing. And so people who are in pain, they take the CalMax, the calcium magnesium gets into the muscles and it starts to relax it.
10: Dr. Pincus, you talked earlier about how stress affects your energy, and I'd like you to elaborate a little bit more on that subject, if you would. I mean, does stress really affect our energy levels?
9: Good question. Because energy is like the biggest thing right now, like people, chronic fatigue syndrome, PMS, and fibromyalgia. It's like wiping people out. And that's the key to low energy, is a lot of it's caused by pain, feeling old, your joints don't move well. This kind of wipes you out. It drains your energy. And then you get tired and you go to sleep. Guess what? You don't sleep. Now, I'm telling you, like, common scenarios due to a lack of calcium and magnesium in your system. 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
10: mm-hmm.
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9: CalMax has never, ever been shown to interact poorly with any medication. 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
10: 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Any parting thoughts? I mean, who can really benefit from this?
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10: 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And I want you to check them out when you have a chance because they really have some great products to improve your health, and you'll save some money in the process. Okay, today I'm going to start with a question, so listen up. Are you in pain? Or if not you, do you know someone who is? Okay, well, we have the great fortune of having Dr. Janet McCarroll back in the studio with us today, and she's going to be talking about why pain has become an epidemic in this country and why so many people out there are suffering day after day after day needlessly. Well, Dr. Janet, it's great to have you back on the show. Great to see you again.
12: Oh, it's good to see you too, Chris. Thanks for having me back.
10: Oh, our pleasure. And for those that may not remember, Dr. Janet is an expert in alternative health and natural pain relief. She's a published author. She's dedicated the past 20 years of her professional career to educating and empowering others to be their own health advocate. She's made appearances on television programs such as Life Today with James Robison, the Christian Television Network, and Doctor to Doctor. She's also been a guest on over 500 secular and Christian radio and TV shows, including the Daily Buzz and Fox affiliates all over the country. Dr. Jana also serves as a member of the American Association of Pharmaceutical Scientists, and she's also a member of the American Association of Nutritional Consultants, and she's created several health formulas now that are literally helping millions of people out there regain their health and wellness. And Dr. Janet, I want to get right into this. I mean, we're talking about pain today, and it always amazes me that, you know, we have the technology to put men on the moon and bring them back again.
12: We do.
10: And yet we can't seem to get a handle on pain relief. I mean, what's going on?
12: The last time I was here, it was estimated that 43 million Americans were dealing with pain in their bodies.
10: That's just astounding.
12: But now that number's doubled to an estimated 86 million American adults. And that's why I'm here today. I really want to talk to you about this epidemic.
10: Well, what kind of pain are we talking about here?
12: All the itises, rheumatoid and osteoarthritis.
10: Mm-hmm.
12: We got the bursitis, the tendonitis. We have fibromyalgia, neck pain and low back pain,
10: mm-hmm.
12: hip pain, knee pain, joint pain. And of course, we have injuries, you know,
10: mm-hmm.
12: and we have the
10: mm-hmm.
12: weekend warrior type things too.
10: Mm-hmm.
12: And actually, Chris, there's over 100 different types of pain syndromes. But the real issue, Chris, is we're failing to get to the root cause of the pain.
10: What's causing this pain epidemic out there? I mean, what is going on?
12: It's just the day that we live in right now. We have more stress than ever before.
10: Yeah, exactly.
12: And that causes pain syndromes ultimately. But I can tell you that there is a real natural solution that can help you get to the root cause of that pain.
10: Mm-hmm.
12: I created my glucosamine cream to take that cream, apply it exactly to where it hurts,
10: mm-hmm.
12: rub it in. It goes in instantly. Because I wanted to give targeted relief immediately.
10: Okay,
12: so,
10: all right.
12: If you're in pain, you want relief now.
10: Exactly. Well, how fast does your formula work then?
12: Within 15 minutes.
10: Really?
12: 15 minutes. It's worked for me, my family, and hundreds of thousands of other people.
10: Now, for someone that may be interested in considering your glucosamine cream, I mean, what can it really do for you?
12: Okay, first of all, in 15 minutes, you're going to see a reduced pain.
10: Okay.
12: And it's going to help your body to lower inflammation. And with the inflammation lowered, you're
10: mm-hmm.
12: going to repair and rebuild your joints. That's going to in turn restore flexibility and mobility. You'll see daily you'll begin to regain your life. You're going to play with your children and grandchildren again. You can get on the floor and get back up off the floor. You can exercise.
10: Right.
12: You can lose weight.
10: Right.
12: You're going to get around with more ease and comfort. And sleep, very importantly, if you can start to sleep again, because I know from personal experience that if you're in pain, you can't sleep. And
10: mm-hmm.
12: that's very important
10: mm-hmm.
12: when it comes to repairing, regenerating, and reclaiming your life.
10: And people out there are using your formula and getting these benefits?
12: Absolutely. They are, Chris. I hear it every single day. As a matter of fact, I have a few emails and letters that I've brought with me, if you have a moment to hear a couple
10: sure,
12: of them.
10: Sure, sure.
12: This is one from Henry from Ohio. He says, I've been suffering from rheumatoid arthritis for many, many years. I'm 77 years old. I've been using Celebrex and Vioxx and other medications, but never had favorable results. I decided to order your glucosamine cream and have been very pleased with the results. I am now pain-free, for which I thank you. I also have an email quickly from Florence from Hollywood who wrote, it's a miracle. I'm back to working in my yard and riding my bike thanks to you. So those are just little things that I've gotten, but there are hundreds to back those up. So there is a natural way to do this, and through the course of this show, we're going to give the listeners some real help.
10: Folks, I want to take a moment here to let you listeners know that if you want to try Dr. Janet's Extra Strength Glucosamine Pain Relief Formula, there's a special toll-free number to call. 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
13: 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Okay, well, if you're just joining us, we've been talking with Dr. Janet McCarroll. She's a natural health expert. She's also an expert in dealing with pain, pain relief. But we've been talking about how pain has a devastating effect on our overall health, and now how her glucosamine cream, this is a natural solution, is a way to really get to the, the root cause.
12: That's right.
13: Of pain in the body. Before we get into that, Dr. Janet, I'm going to ask you, I know this is hard for you because this is emotional, but I think it's important for people to understand how you got to where you are today or why, what's driving right. you. And if you could share that sure. story, I'd sure
12: well,
13: appreciate it.
12: Well, it was birthed out of a lot of personal pain and pain that my husband had years ago. He had severe osteoarthritis throughout his body. At the same time, I had fibromyalgia.
13: Right.
12: So I was really on a quest to find something all natural to help him have a better quality of life and for myself as well. I mean, I had to function and raise three children during that time.
13: Mm-hmm. Well, let's talk a little bit about what's in your glucosamine cream.
12: Well, I did a lot of research on glucosamine. I knew how good it was. So I came across the fact that emu oil is a powerful natural anti-inflammatory and can carry most any ingredient right through your skin and deliver relief to your area of pain.
13: Okay.
12: So I took emu oil and glucosamine. I used boswellia, which is an Indian herb that's an anti-inflammatory.
13: Okay.
12: Bromelain, that's an enzyme known to be an anti-inflammatory.
13: Okay.
12: MSM, a natural organic sulfur, that is also just as important as glucosamine in rebuilding and repairing our joints.
13: Yeah.
12: And so I put that all together in a cream that actually has no odor. It's greaseless. It doesn't freeze the pain. It doesn't burn the pain. It doesn't irritate your skin. Goes in 15 minutes later, you have relief. So that's why I'm here, to share what I know and share what I have.
13: Right.
12: Because it
13: right.
12: works.
13: And I have this here, by the way, folks. Glucosamine cream. It comes in a plastic dispenser that has a pump top on it.
12: It's a pump and it's metered. You'll need 1 to 2 pumps, depending on the area of pain, of inflammation.
13: Right.
12: If it's sanitary, you know, no contamination, so you don't have to worry about it becoming rancid.
13: Okay. Now, in terms of this getting into your body, then, you're talking about a couple things right here. Not only relieving the pain, but also
12: rebuilding.
13: The rebuilding part. So how does that work?
12: Once you apply the cream to that area that you're going to target, okay, you get the inflammation to go down and the body heals itself. The body heals itself provided you give it the raw materials it needs. I'm giving you what you need for your body to take over and do the job it was meant to do, and that's heal.
13: Okay. And this is safe. You did nothing that you have to worry about here?
12: You don't have to worry about a thing. If you're taking drugs for pain, it won't conflict with that at all. None of these ingredients
13: do. Okay, I was going to ask that. Okay. So what is then a realistic expectation? If somebody calls today and wants to try your glucosamine cream, what would you tell them?
12: I would say within the first 15 minutes, you're going to notice that your pain is greatly reduced or even eliminated.
13: Okay.
12: And then over time, you're going to rebuild and repair your joints with that inflammation being taken down. That's going to restore flexibility and mobility. And sleep. I mean, if you can sleep again, that's where our bodies get all of our recuperative, regenerative ability to heal. And then with that being taken care of, all the things that you love to do, you can start doing again, traveling, exercising, so you can lose weight.
13: Right.
12: You can socialize with family and friends. You can be the life of the party.
13: Yeah. Pain really changes who you are because of all of these other things. You just can't do, or it's very difficult to deal with in terms of living a normal life.
12: That's
13: or trying
12: right.
13: to live
12: well,
13: a normal
12: life. Well, you can't.
13: Life.
12: You're right. You can't live a normal life anymore.
13: Right.
12: Your life is changed forever until you get this thing taken care of. And you can.
13: Yeah. And you've got people out there that are already getting great results, right?
12: I brought some more emails and letters if you'd like to hear them.
13: Sure.
12: Okay. Let's see. Chris, here's one from Beverly from California. I would love for you to know how happy I am with your product. My feet and legs are usually in pain from being overweight and on my feet all day. At night, I can hardly get to sleep from the pain. I discovered by applying glucosamine to the painful areas, I'm able to get a good night's sleep. Thank you so much for making this possible. Here's one more, Chris, from Darlene from Pittsburgh, Pennsylvania. It's a miracle in a tube that truly does take away the pain. It works as nothing else I've ever tried. It worked quickly and eliminated all of the pain.
13: Are these kinds of responses unusual?
12: No.
13: Really?
12: They're the usual.
13: Really?
12: They're the usual. I mean, I must say that it does my heart good to hear these things because I know what it's like to suffer and I know what it's like to get relief. And every time, you know, I get one of these emails or these letters, it just confirms it. Hundreds of thousands of people have used my cream with great results.
13: That's great. Mm-hmm. All right, folks, I want to take a moment here to let you listeners know that if you want to try Dr. Janet's Extra Strength Glucosamine Pain Relief Formula, there's a special toll-free number to call. 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And I'll give that to you again. 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So what do you think, folks? This is pretty interesting, isn't it? Pain obviously is something that is a huge epidemic in this country. I don't think there's many of us, or any of us for that matter, that has not experienced pain from time to time, or maybe it's more serious, more chronic. And looking for a real solution here, understanding that perhaps the pharmaceutical approach is not the best approach at this point because there are so many side effects associated with these drugs out there.
12: That's right.
13: But looking at it from a natural standpoint, and Dr. Janet's glucosamine cream maybe make some sense here. I mean, this is again putting back into your body. We do seem to discover time and time again that when you give your body what it needs, it knows what to do with it.
12: It
13: knows how to fix the problem. It's only if it doesn't get those things
12: right.
13: that you continue to have the problem. And again, we've been talking about Dr. Janet's glucosamine cream, and this is a number of ingredients that you put together.
12: Right.
13: And is this good for any type of pain?
12: If you have pain of any kind, it's going to make a difference. I mean, I don't care how extreme it is
13: mm-hmm.
12: and how minimal it is. It's going to give you relief. Now, if it's more extreme, of course, it may take a little longer.
13: Mm-hmm.
12: If you can take your pain from a 10 to a 5 and on
13: right.
12: down the line with continued use,
13: mm-hmm.
12: well, I'm telling you, that's very doable.
13: Yeah.
12: So this is really exciting to be able to share this with you.
13: Yeah. Again, I think one of the things that is important for people to understand, because mm-hmm. it's very unique, this is a cream.
12: Yes.
13: This is not a supplement. Yet
12: no.
13: there are lots of supplements out there.
12: Uh-huh.
13: And what do you tell someone that comes into your office and says, well, mm-hmm. Dr. Janet, you know, I've tried this, I've tried that, I've tried this, I've tried all of
12: right.
13: these things, and it did not
12: right.
13: work. So therefore, the natural approach doesn't work.
12: First of all, for glucosamine or MSM, for that matter, it takes 90 days for them to notice something, if in fact they're going to notice anything, because they may not be breaking down and absorbing
13: this
12: and utilizing if you're taking it orally.
13: Mm-hmm.
12: And after 3 months, people give up. People in pain, they want relief and they want it now.
13: Right.
12: And that's
13: right.
12: why I developed this cream. Again, 15 minutes. And I am telling you, you'll notice that it's going to the good.
13: Mm-hmm.
12: And so I just give you a challenge, you know, try it. You have nothing to lose.
13: Okay, again, we're talking about Dr. Janet's glucosamine cream here. And Dr. Janet, I mean, somebody calls today, gets your cream, and tries it. What should they expect, realistically?
12: Within the first 15 minutes, as you use the cream, you'll notice the pain diminishes. And just as slowly as you got out of life,
13: mm-hmm.
12: you'll start to see yourself come back into life, and you'll see you'll want to call people again. You'll want to talk on the phone. You know, you'll want to go see your neighbors. You'll
13: mm-hmm.
12: want to go
13: mm-hmm.
12: take your kids to the park. You'll want to walk your dog again.
13: Yeah.
12: You'll want to do all these things.
13: I think it's just simple things. You'll wash the car.
12: The things other people take for granted.
13: Right, right.
12: You'll be
13: right.
12: able to do.
13: Right. But on the other hand, people want to know that mm-hmm. This is not just you saying this. They want to know that other people out there have been in their situations and
12: right.
13: have gotten results.
12: Well, I have letters and emails from people all over the country. Does my heart good,
13: yeah.
12: you know, to hear back. I have an email from Kay from New York. She says, I have arthritis in too many places and recently broke my right wrist. All these aches and pains are lessened within a few minutes of using the glucosamine cream. Your dispenser is easy to use and was especially appreciated when my wrist wasn't working very well. I will not be without this product. Here's one more. I've lost the pain in my knees and I can walk without any problems, climb stairs, sleep at night without pain. I'm so glad I heard about the cream. It makes me want to wake up in the morning. And that's exactly what we were just talking
13: that's
12: about.
13: That's interesting. Makes me want to wake up in the morning.
12: You see what I mean?
13: All right, folks. I do want to take a moment here to let you know that if you want to try Dr. Janet's Extra Strength Glucosamine Pain Relief Formula, there's a special toll-free number you can call right now. 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
2: And we've been talking about Dr. Janet's glucosamine cream, which contains proven pain-fighting ingredients that not only help to reduce or even eliminate your pain, but also help to rebuild. And
3: that's
2: that's so important. There is an opportunity here to get on a path back to ultimate health.
3: You know, with pain, you have this what if thinking. What if this isn't going to get better? Am I going to wind up in a wheelchair?
2: Yeah.
3: What do I have? Is this terminal? Is this going to take me out? What's going to happen to my family?
2: Right.
3: What's going to happen to my job? So this is what America is going through. And the stress only perpetuates the pain syndrome.
2: Mm-hmm.
3: And so I'm here to tell you that help is on its way. It's time to take charge, be proactive, pick up the phone and try this.
2: So your glucosamine cream is all natural.
3: All natural.
2: And you just rub this right in the area
3: of
2: pain.
3: Put it right where it hurts.
2: Doesn't stink.
3: No
2: smell. Doesn't, and it's not
3: greasy.
2: Not greasy.
3: Won't ruin your clothes.
2: And this is safe. You don't have to worry about interactions.
3: No,
2: nothing
3: not
2: to be concerned about there. I meant to ask you, is this something that you can continue to use or should continue to use after, you know, let's say that you don't have pain anymore, but
3: keep
2: you still
3: replenishing.
2: Keep, yeah.
3: If it happened once, it can happen again.
2: Yeah.
3: So you want to keep replenishing all those building blocks that help us remain flexible.
2: Right.
3: So there you have it. It works. It works. I'm living proof. So.
2: And what should you notice when you start using it?
3: More flexibility, less pain. You'll have more mobility. You're going to sleep better.
2: Mm-hmm.
3: You're going to get back into life.
2: Mm-hmm.
3: You know, it's funny. I have people tell me the first and second day they use it. They go, you know, I have a feeling for the first time that my well-being's returning.
2: Mm-hmm.
3: I'm going to be all right.
2: Yeah. And there are literally thousands of people that have benefited already.
3: Absolutely. We know that for a fact. The letters don't stop coming in. So
2: well, can you share a few more with us?
3: Sure. Let's see. I brought some more with me here. We've got Pam from Douglasville, Georgia. She says, my finger swelled and my doctor said it was carpal tunnel syndrome. And I couldn't get any relief, so I rubbed a glucosamine cream on my fingers and hand, and the pain was instantly gone. I keep this by my bed, in my purse, and at my workstation. Thank you, Dr. Janet. And Agnes sent this letter. I knit for hours at a time. It takes all the oil from my skin, and my hands were so bad that they were cracked, bleeding, and very itchy. Plus, my hands hurt a lot, too, sometimes waking me up at night. I would use your glucosamine cream on my hands, and I'd have to tell you that it's better than any hand cream or lotions. Plus, the aching and pain have faded, and my hands have never been so smooth. Emu oil also is an incredible skin conditioner. So that's a side benefit, too.
2: Yeah.
3: So, you know, there's just all kinds of things as the testimonies keep pouring in.
2: Yeah.
3: So.
2: Well, Dr. Janet, unfortunately, we're about out of time here. Any final words of encouragement you want to leave with our listeners today?
3: Yes, absolutely, Chris. You know, pain, it can be your friend because it alerts you to take action. But pain becomes your enemy when you fail to take action. And that's what the show is all about. I want to encourage you to become proactive and go to the root cause of your pain. 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

0: 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And be sure to join us again next week for another great show. I'm Chris McKay. Have a great day, everybody.
1: It's Thursday night, and you're grabbing drinks with some friends. Started off with a pitcher for the table, which quickly becomes two. There's pool. And there's the photo booth.
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3: A nor'easter continues to pummel the East Coast. I'm Kathleen Maloney, Fox News. But the storm appears to be weakening. Fox Weather's Mike Seidel with more.
4: There's still a coastal flood advisory up for the Jersey Shore. High tide this evening and tomorrow morning. Water may be about a foot above where it should be, normally dry ground. So just one more day of coastal flooding on the Jersey Shore. Airports have been hit pretty hard. About 90 cancellations at Newark, LaGuardia, and Kennedy. But get this, about 1,100 flight delays. That includes almost two-thirds of all flights at LaGuardia are delayed today.
3: The storm is gearing up for one last parting shot tonight.
5: We're still looking at winds upwards of about 36 miles per hour, pushing on to shore, especially for the Boston area. But these smaller shifts in wind direction will make a big difference in terms of tidal flooding, and if tidal flooding is a bigger deal moving forward. One more high tide cycle taking you into this evening and going into early tomorrow. A little bit of moderate precip on the back end side of this. Then we'll have a warm up throughout midweek. Big concern here, cancellations over 400 delays, 2,000, but we'll see, again, some marginal improvements coming forward here within the next 24 hours.
3: 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Powerful waves from the East Coast storm have uncovered a shipwreck from Nantucket's past.
6: The powerful nor'easter pulled sand from Nantucket's south shore, re-exposing a 19th century shipwreck. The wreck, believed to be the Warren Sawyer, a three-masted cargo schooner that ran aground near Mayakamet Beach in 1884. The vessel was carrying cotton and scrap iron when gale-force winds forced it off course, crashing it into Nantucket. The ship was torn apart by waves, but its remains were uncovered before, back in 2022. This weekend storm brought part of its frame back into view. In New York, Roxanne Evans, Fox News.
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11: Welcome, everyone. All right, so let's talk about the thing that all the millennials and Gen Zers out there have decided is absolutely impossible. I bet somebody's got a group chat where one of their friends is posting a listing with the caption, in another life. You've got some landlord who's just raised your rent again, and somehow your landlord's on their third vacation this year and you're barely making it by. You've got this running belief that homeownership is something that happened for your parents and your grandparents, but it's never going to happen for you. You know, I close on houses for people in their 20s every single week. These aren't trust fund kids. These are regular people. They're nurses, they're teachers, they're, you know, HVAC repair people. And, you know, people who do have student loans, people who do have roommates. And no, you're not DeLulu just because you want to buy a house. You know, it's absolutely possible. You just haven't had anybody hand you the actual walkthrough. Well, that's what today's program is all about. We're treating your first home like a game. You build your character, assemble the party, and survive the dungeon. Then you're going to beat the boss. And yeah, there are cheat codes, millennials, you know, real ones. So get your notes app open, because by the end of this half hour, you're going to know more about buying a house than most people who already own one. You're listening to The Real Deal. I'm your host, Kim Hollingshead. This is Super Talk 99.7 WTN. We air every single Sunday from 5 to 6 p.m. And on this program, we talk about all things homeownership, mortgages, the law. I'm a real estate attorney. I've been doing this for about 20 years, and this is my absolute favorite topic to talk about. So let's get to today's episode. Before you pick up a single weapon in any game, the first thing you're going to do is build your character. Your avatar is going to have three basic stats for today's little game. The first one's going to be your credit score. Then it's your debt to income ratio. And then finally, your cash for a down payment. The number one way that people lose this game is by scrolling Zillow at 1 a.m., falling into this, in love with the gorgeous house, you know, the one with the clawfoot tub, you know, and they've got the perfect little back porch area and it's in the best area of town. And they just fall in love with the home, but they never once talk to a lender. And then they go talk to a realtor, they go to put it in offer, and then they figure out, oh no, I'm not going to be able to qualify for this loan. So that's kind of doing things in the wrong order. And today we are going to fix it by building the character first. So this is a quick first definition, is that the government does not require for you to have never owned a home to count as a first-time buyer. The rule is just that you haven't had an ownership interest in a primary residence in the past 3 years. Many people who are in their 20s, 30s, and even 40s have never owned a home. So congratulations. They are, of course, the definition of a first-time home buyer. And that's always going to unlock the programs that are going to help them tap into homeownership. But many people who have owned a home recently as, you know, over a little over 3 years ago, you're going to be able to qualify for first-time homebuyer programs as well. And now is the best time to take a look at these programs. Because look, if you're renting, you have got to get out of renting and you've got to get into homeownership. It is the cornerstone of your financial future. Every single year that you put it off is another year that you're putting your own finances aside and you're building the future for a landlord. And that is not what you want to do. We've gone over it many times in this program of what the stats are between people who own a home and people who don't own a home. And guys, it is like $1 million difference at the end of the day. You've got to own a home in today's world. And now here's the good news. Yes, interest rates stink right now, all right? They've not gone down for the past 4 years. They've just been where they are. But the good news is that housing prices are finally starting to fall. I know that's not good for the housing market. Everybody who's owns a house right now, including me, we're all going to have to suck it up, Buttercup. But this is a great time to buy if you don't own a home and you're renting. Here's the thing. Some of y'all listening are going, yeah, but Kim, I still have 9 months left on my lease. I've got 6 months left on my lease. I'm nowhere near getting to the point where I want to start buying a house. Now, look, it might take you a few months to get up to where your credit score, your debt to income ratio, and your cash down payment are all ready to go. The sooner you get started, the better. And look, you don't want to do is you don't want to be in a situation where you put off planning for too long and then you miss the market. That's what you don't want to do. You want to be ready for the market. All right. So we're building our character. The first part of our character is credit score. Now, this is where the fear lives for most people. And most of the reason for the fear is totally outdated. Bill Pulte, who is the head of FHFA, has said that he's going to switch everybody over, make Vantage Score available to everyone. If you missed my prior episode where I talked about Vantage Score, it is a much better way to qualify for a loan if you are a first-time homebuyer because it's going to factor in things like your cell phone payment and your current rent payments. But in order to, you know, put that into your Vantage Score, you have to go add it in to the Vantage Score. So there is some legwork that as a first-time homebuyer you have to do. Again, better to get ready early rather than wait till last minute. But let's just say we're going to bank on this traditional credit score. Now, traditionally, for a conventional loan, most lenders are going to want a minimum of 620 on your credit score. Is that surprising to some of y'all to hear that? Yeah. Some of y'all think that you have to have a 720 credit score to qualify for a mortgage, and that's not true. In fact, for an FHA loan, the floor is actually 580. And there are some lenders who can get you down to as low as a credit score of 500 if you're willing to put 10% down. Now, if your credit score is 580, all you have to do is reach 580. It's not like you get a better rate if you're a 620 versus a 580. You just have to hit that floor of 580 and you're going to put down 3.5%. If your score is as low as 500 and you put down 10%, you can still qualify for a mortgage. Shocking. That is going to be shocking to some of my listeners. But I think it's really good news because it just goes to show that you really can afford to buy a house. Now, is 580 going to get you the best? Probably not. You know, when you're in the higher 600s, you can unlock better pricing on many loans in these kinds of conventional loan programs. We're not talking about FHA, but we're talking about other loan programs. And yes, if you're at a 740 plus, this is where the lenders think that you're a green flag. They love that, okay? But a lower score is not necessarily a totally locked door. It's a different door. It just has a slightly higher rate on it. That is a conversation that you need to have with your loan officer. That is not a reason to quit this program. Guys, if you're looking for the best loan officer out there who can help you, I work with some of the best. Give me a call. 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Fill out the information form. 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
11: 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Welcome back to The Real Deal. 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Most conventional lenders want that 43% or below DTI. Now, some programs can stretch that out a little bit higher. And, you know, just understand that for millennials and Gen Z, that's, you know, usually the stat that's going to make or break you because of student loans. So if you're on an income-driven plan, lenders are usually going to use the payment showing your, the payment showing on your credit report so that you need to know what that number is going to be before you walk in to the door to talk to a lender. And about, you know, the buy now, pay later situations that some of the apps, you know, like to use, a lender is going to count that kind of thing as debt. Four Klarna payments on a sofa will show up on your credit report, which is the reason why you really need to stop that split pay. You know, just consider that era is over. You're going to need to pause it for now. Now, the other word is going to be about income, because a lot of people listening right now, they don't have a W-2 job, and that is just fine, because a lot of people are driving for DoorDash, they're doing freelance work, they've got side hustles, okay, and it's okay. Your lender is going to be able to count all of that as part of your income. They just want to see it on paper. So usually they want to see like 2 years of tax returns showing that your income is consistent. And, you know, unfortunately, that means that if you write everything off to get your tax bill to zero, you just need to understand that what your lender is going to see is after the write-off. So definitely talk to your loan officer, you know, sooner rather than later. Again, don't wait until last minute. You can't wait until like, you know, a month before you buy something to start talking to an LO, because they need to really work with you on things like your credit score and your DTI. Now, the last stat, the third stat for our main character is the down payment. So let me, you know, I want to go ahead and delete this myth that's keeping half of millennials and Gen Zs on the sideline. Now listen up, listen carefully to what I am about to say. You do not need 20% down. That number is from a totally different century. Ever since the early 2000s, conventional loans can actually go down as low as a 3% down payment for qualified first-time buyers. And FHA loans are actually down to 3.5%. Now, look, if you're a vet for a VA loan, or if you're going to go live out in a rural area, like out in the country, and you're using a USDA loan, and I'm just going to tell you, way more Middle Tennessee is going to qualify for a USDA loan than you would think. You can actually have a down payment go all the way down to zero. And there are certain kinds of programs for people like first responders and teachers that can actually help get your down payment all the way down to zero as well. Now, the trade-off is that if you're not going to put 20% down, then you're going to have to pay PMI. That's called private mortgage insurance. And what that does is it protects the lender. But here's the thing. PMI is totally temporary. Once the loan balance hits 80% of the home's original value, then the PMI can be removed. You just have to request the servicer do it. And, you know, by law, they have to cancel it anyways when it's at 78% as long as you're current on your mortgage. So if your parents and your grandparents also want to help you with the down payment, they can do that. Guys, it's very common It just has to be documented. This is something that the lender is called, we'll call a gift fund. And the lender's going to want to just have a gift letter that says, hey, you know, this is not a loan that has to be paid back to mom and dad over time. This is an actual gift that mom and dad are going to give. And mom and dad or grandma, grandpa have to be the ones to actually pay the gift funds. They can't pay it to you and then you turn around and pay it to the title company. No, the money comes directly from mom and dad. So yeah, if your mom and dad or your grandparents or somebody wants to help you with the down payment, they can actually do that through gift funds. Now, the last thing that I want you guys to know is that you have to get pre-approved. Don't just go out there and get pre-qualified. A pre-qualification, all that is like this 5-minute buy check. It's just based on numbers that are typed into an app. But a pre-approval, that's an actual loan officer who's pulling your credit, reading paid stubs, reading tax returns and bank statements. You know, the loan officer is actually giving you a number that is backed by an underwriter. The pre-qualification is nothing more than a guess. It's like some quick little quote that you can get online. The other one, a pre-approval, is actually a lender who's like telling a seller and a listing agent in writing with a letter that you are qualified. You can actually, you are pre-approved for a mortgage. So you definitely do not want to, you know, just go around getting a pre-qual and get in the car and go shopping. No, no, no. Do the actual legwork. And believe me, as a first-time homebuyer, you are going to be so glad that you did. Now, buying a house is so much fun. Yes, it's stressful. Yes, it's hard. But look, the minute you come out of the mindset of being a renter, and look, everybody who owned a home, I mean, almost everybody was a renter at some point. We all went through the same thing that you're going through, which is, can I do it? You know, we're asking questions. Can I do it? Am I responsible enough? It's a lot of work. I mean, there's a yard and there's a house to take care of. I mean, right now, if something breaks, all I have to do is just call my landlord and he'll come and fix it. Yeah, that is not free. That's not free. And if somebody were to say to me, Kimberly, you're going to get a lot of money every single year in, you know, deductions on your taxes, you're going to be able to deduct all the interest that you pay on this mortgage. That's a lot of money. It's thousands of dollars every year. You know, not only that, but you're building equity and you're paying down the principal every single month. At some point, not only will this house be yours free and clear, and you will just flat out own it and the land that it sits on, but you will actually have a house and land that's more valuable because real estate tends to appreciate over time. So this is actually an investment, a full-blown investment in your future. It is a bridge that, you know, it's like a river you have to cross mentally and emotionally to go from a tenant to a homeowner. And that can be challenging for a lot of people. And yes, it's nerve-wracking. And yes, it's vulnerable to have a conversation with a loan officer who's pulling your credit. But listen, you can do it. We've all done it. And not only that, but the loan officers are your friends. 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They get paid when you buy a house. If you don't buy the house and they can't get you there, they'll never get paid. 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And they just do it for love of the game, honestly. 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So don't hesitate. 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We're on Spotify, YouTube, all the channels. So guys, don't go anywhere. We will be right back. And when we come back, I'm going to talk to you guys about how to assemble your party for this game called Home Buying. We'll be right back.
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11: 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We talked about how to build the character. 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Nobody can beat a game solo. You've got to recruit a great real estate agent. If you are looking to buy, give us a call. It's 615-257-0565. We will hook you up with some of the best realtors in this market, people who are so amazing at their job. Now, look, after the NAR settlement, agents are now required to have these written buyer representation agreements before they can take anybody out on a home tour. It used to be that the seller's listing agent kind of advertised this commission that the buyer's agent would make, but now those fields are totally gone from the MLS. That doesn't mean that you're going to be paying your agent's commission at the table, okay? You're not going to have to Venmo them little payments throughout the process. No. In the large majority of the deals, the sellers are still agreeing to cover at least most of the buyer agent commission. Now, it does mean that this conversation has to be something that you guys have out loud, in writing, up front. You do have to discuss this with your agent. But here, good agents are going to be able to answer all your questions for you. And look, if you're working with an agent and they're getting cagey or they're getting kind of insecure, weird about commission payments, just keep interviewing until you find the right one. And definitely interview more than one agent. I mean, your agent has to be somebody who's going to be a great match for you, not only in personality, but in work ethic, work hours. You know, it's going to be somebody who understands the neighborhood that you want to live in. They understand your personality and your vibe, and they're all for it. You know, it's not, you know, if you're working with somebody who is a luxury home, you know, they do luxury homes. And when I say, I mean, they're doing like $3, $4, $5+ million properties. And you're looking to buy $500,000 home in Nashville. Don't expect that you're going to get the best service possible out of that agent. Is that an amazing agent? Yes. Is that an amazing agent for you? Probably not. That's going to be a better fit for somebody else, right? At a different stage in their life. We have some of the best agents on the Trusted Network who are young, who are vibrant, who are energetic. They know all the coolest neighborhoods in the city, and you can absolutely find a great deal in every single neighborhood in the city. You may look at it from the outside looking in and be like, there's no way I could possibly afford to buy a house in East Nashville, but that's not true. You can. So, you know, interviewing the right agent and picking the right one, that is going to be your whole job right now. You got to build the right team around you. Now, you know, for the first generation that grew up, you guys are really like the first generation to have everything at your fingertips. I mean, when I was in my 20s, like, we didn't have apps. Okay, you got to remember the iPhone, I think it came out like in 2007. So, like, we didn't have apps to like just go look at stuff on our phone the way that, you know, young people today do. Back then, you had to talk to a realtor because there was no other way for you to get access to any of the listings. You know, the agents kind of had a lock on the market. Now, everything is online, okay? I mean, you know, yes, it's a gift, but it's also a trap. The trap is like, oh, that the you know, photographs of the kitchen are absolutely amazing. Or, you know, this agent used AI to make the exterior of the home look absolutely beautiful, the most amazing landscaping. But, you know, the thing is that it doesn't tell you anything about your commute to work or any of the quality of life aspects of that neighborhood that you're living in. And I got to tell you, one of the funniest things that I have discovered since I started the Trusted Network and I've been talking to buyers and sellers from around the country is that it cracks me up how many people from California want to buy a house in the middle of nowhere in Tennessee. And, you know, they see it sight unseen and they have these dreams of like living on 10 acres or 30 acres out in Christiana, or they want to live in Santa Fe or something. And then they get out there and they live in the middle of nowhere and then they're like bored out of their mind and they cannot believe it. But the conveniences of like that California lifestyle just aren't present. It's like 2-3 years later, they're dying to sell and move to Franklin. I mean, guys, if you are like listening and you're from California, just buy a house in West Haven or just like go to East Nashville, Wedgwood, Houston or something. You don't need to buy a house on 20 acres in the middle of nowhere. Let me tell you, it is not for the faint of heart. There's a lot of people from Tennessee, like I could never do that. Okay. So there's no shame in that, but I think it's adorable. Like everybody has these dreams, these hopes in their dreams of what they want for a lifestyle. But you have to be realistic about who you are. If you have 3 kids and 2 of them are in hockey and 1 of them is in cheerleading and you live 45 minutes away from the ice rink, that's going to be a problem for your lifestyle, right? That's where your real estate agent can be like, hey, I know you have this dream of living out in the country, but that's so far away from everything that you and your kids have going on. Let me help you. Look, there is this amazing house. I know it's in Antioch. It's got an Antioch address and, you know, but it's a great price and there's a land that's coming with it. You know, you'd be surprised to learn that, you know, that there are parts of Nashville where there are still a lot of houses that have quite a bit of land and it's in the city limits. So, you know, don't just like knock it. That's where realtors and their skill of understanding every single neighborhood, like they know everywhere. That is just so valuable. The other thing is that this is what investors do. They don't just go in and buy the very most beautiful house on the street. They go in, they buy kind of the fixer upper. Okay. This is like a value add property. So, you know, the one that needs new countertops or it needs to be painted on the inside. These are properties where you can put some sweat equity into it and make it beautiful and make it yours. And you don't have to have it all done within the first 3 months of you moving in. You can take your time and really do it right over the course of a few years. So, you know, the thing is that you can renovate on the inside and the outside of a home. But what you can't do is you can't renovate the school zone, or you can't renovate a 30-minute commute to work every day. You know what I mean? So just keep those things in mind. Now, while you are on the map, because a map is always a part of the game, right? So while you're on the map, three things that you want to check before you fall in love. One, is there an HOA? What does it cost every month? Because that is a payment that's going to go on top of your mortgage, and it's actually going to count against you in the DTI. So be mindful. Two, is this property in a flood zone? Because flood insurance can be a few $100 a year, or can be a few $1,000 a year. And Middle Tennessee has more floodplain than you may think. Number three, is it new construction? If it is, what kind of incentives is the builder going to offer? Because a lot of builders are offering huge incentives right now, and that can be an amazing deal. It can also be the reason why you need to have your own lender quote side by side so you can see what kind of a deal they're actually offering you. And here's a play that's basically made for the Gen Z and millennial generation, which is house hacking. Buy a place with a spare bedroom or a basement downstairs. You know, rent a room to your friends. Let your friends help you make your mortgage payment. FHA will allow this on small multifamily properties as long as you live in one of the units, meaning like you can buy a duplex using an FHA loan. You live in one side and you rent out the other side. This is not like some hustle bro gimmick. This app absolutely works. Like if you have kids, by the way, and your kids are going to college, consider buying a place in their college town and just renting rooms out to their friends. When you find the house and you're going to make an offer, then you have to pay earnest money. Earnest money is a good faith deposit. It's typically like around 1% of the purchase price. And that basically tells the seller, hey, you're a serious buyer. And guess what? That earnest money is going to get credited towards your closing cost. Your title company or your real estate agent's office is literally going to hold it. So you're not going to lose that money. Now, right now in Davidson County, the median home price is right around $532,500. But listen, there are deals to be had, and you don't have to spend that much money to buy a house in the Nashville city limits. I promise you. I see it all the time. All right, guys. So come back after the break. We're going to wrap up this conversation by taking you from contract to closing. Don't go anywhere.
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11: 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Today, we are playing the game of lies. We are the main character of our own story. We are the hero of our financial future. And today we are building out the home buying game. We have built our character. We put together our party. We visited the map and looked around the map. And now we're going to enter the dungeon. That's right. This is the part that's like the knockdown, you know, drag out. It's going to be a brawl, guys. This is the worst part, the hardest part of buying a house. So the offer that you put in got accepted. Congratulations. Welcome to the jungle. This is the stretch between the time that you sign that contract and the actual closing day. It's usually about 30 to 45 days. And this is when almost everybody is going to emotionally and psychologically spiral, okay? Because a lot is going to happen during this time while they're in the jungle. But here's the thing. I'm going to give you the walkthrough of how you navigate this period successfully. Trap number one, trap in the dungeon, the inspection. Your inspection contingency is going to give you the right to have a licensed inspector go through the property from top to bottom. This is a person that goes in. I know y'all have seen the TikToks of the builder go in and then they find the window and the door and why is there a tile missing? And oh my gosh, who installed this bathroom? Never, ever waive your inspection to make your offer look stronger. I have watched that choice cost people tens of thousands of dollars. And these are repairs that no one ever thought were going to come. But especially when you're buying your first house, you cannot skip an inspection. You cannot skip repairs. You absolutely must have a house that you are walking into where the seller has done everything that they need to do to get it fixed. This is a part where having a realtor is super, super valuable because the realtor knows how to work through the repair negotiations and you will be so emotional, such a nervous wreck thinking, am I buying a house that's going to fall apart on me in a year? No, you're not going to. Your realtor is going to make sure that you're okay. I recommend that you go to the inspection, that you follow the inspector around, let them talk to you about it. You know, you need to learn where your water shutoff is, how old your water heater is, what's the weird sound down in the crawl space. And this report that they give you is going to be long and it's going to make everything sound so much worse than it is because they want to report every single thing that's possibly wrong. I mean, but you need to be discerning. There is a difference between like this outlet needs a cover plate and this roof has 2 years left on it. Okay. Like there's a big difference. Just listen to your realtor and let them guide you. All right. So trap number two is the appraisal. Your lender is going to send this independent appraiser out to confirm what the home is actually worth. And the lender is not going to lend more than what your collateral is worth. And if the appraisal comes in low, you're generally going to have three moves that you can make. One is you can negotiate the sales price. Two, bring extra cash to cover the gap. Or if your contract is written well, you can walk away with your earnest money intact because waiving a contingency for the appraisal might make you feel good like you are making a really strong offer. And it does. It does make your offer look stronger. But this is a buyer's market. There is absolutely no reason why you need to be waiving any kind of an appraisal contingency. All right. And you don't ever need to put yourself in a position where you could lose your earnest money or you could eat the difference on the appraisal gap. Just don't do it. Trap number three is going to be the title search. And this is my level, you guys. So once you're under contract, your title company, like mine, is going to dig through public records. They're going to go back like decades through the chain of title. And basically, we're going to be hunting. We are hunting, hunting, hunting for anything that could cloud your ownership, like unpaid liens, old judgments, boundary disputes, missing heirs. You know, and most of the time, the title is going to come back clean because title companies generally do a really good job of cleaning title. Like we want it back for our buyer. We like the squeaky clean title is what we say. But there are going to be times when you just can't get it. I mean, it's like something like 25% of all properties out there have some kind of a title defect. If you're going to buy title insurance, make sure that the seller is paying for it, first of all, and make sure that you get your owner's title insurance policy. Because the owner's policy is what protects you against title defects. It's not the title search. It's not the title exam. It's not the clearance of the title prior to closing. The protection comes from the owner's policy. All right. And it's a one-time premium that you pay at closing. And usually the seller is actually going to be the one to pay for it. This is the longest lasting protection of the whole game. It will protect you for forever. Okay. Title insurance doesn't just go away. You got to remember, we're anticipating you buying this house and being in it for 30, 40, 50 years. That's how long title insurance is going to protect you. Now, speaking of homeowners insurance, here's a little side quest, okay, that you get to handle in the dungeon as well. And that's going to be that you have to get a homeowners insurance quote. Make sure you talk to several, you know, get several different quotes, talk about the deductible, talk about premiums, because the deductible versus the premium, you know, it's going to affect your monthly payment because you have to remember your homeowners insurance is included in your monthly mortgage payment, all right? Now, guys, this is like the big day is going to be the time when you fight the final boss of the closing process. It's going to be when you come and you see me. You come to closing day. That's right. I'm the big boss. No, I'm just joking. But, you know, it's so funny because everybody feels like, oh, did I get to the closing? It's so nerve-wracking. You're like, please, we're saying prayers. You're like, Jesus, please just don't let anything show up on my credit report an hour before the closing. I don't want to be embarrassed. I've got this seller that's come all the way this far. Please just let me get all the way through this. And it absolutely can feel like you are fighting the big boss right before. The anxiety is the highest. And also, interestingly enough, buyer's remorse is actually the highest right before you close on the house. It's unbelievable. Real estate agents will tell you that these last minute phone calls that they get from their buyers, I don't want it anymore. I changed my mind. I don't want to do this. That is very common. That is just your brain protecting you. Why? Because we don't like change. Humans, we resist change. We resist it, and we see homeownership as a risk that is bigger than renting, not because it actually is. It's actually not. It's not a bigger risk. Renting is the bigger risk, okay, to your financial future. But we view it as such because it's just a change. It's something different. So your brain is going to push you away from making that change, and it can be a struggle to come to closing. Sometimes I have clients and they sit at the table and they are like fighting me at the table. And I'm like, what did I do? Hey, we're trying to have fun. We've got some closing day rosé out. I've got chocolates. We've got snacks, giving the kids a coloring book to play with. Why are you fighting me right now? And I have to remember, they're not fighting me. They're fighting the change. And if I can just get everybody through this closing appointment by answering their questions, treating them with respect,

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2: Well, as soon as everything is signed, it's, you know, and it ain't over till the fat lady sings. I mean, you still have to get your keys. You have to fund and disperse and get your keys and all that. But just the relief of knowing I'm done. You know, like, I beat the final boss. I am the winner of this game, and now my financial future is set. It is a beautiful thing to behold. If you want to buy a house and you are renting right now, give me a call. My phone number is 615-257-0565. 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I will see you next week. Bye, y'all.
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6: The nor'easter's not leaving yet. I'm Carmen Roberts, Fox News. A massive storm hammering the East Coast for 3 days is still pushing towards land centered over New Jersey. Fox Weather's Bob Van Dillen has more from Manasquan, New Jersey.
7: It means flooding concerns. It also means coastal flooding concerns and, of course, the beach erosion. That's the main deal that we're going to be going on forward for the next 24 hours. Then whose problem is it? Right up towards Nantucket, looking at the east coast of New England. That's who's going to get smashed next, and that's going to be Monday evening through Tuesday before finally this nor'easter just gets the heck out of here.
6: Well, the storms caused massive coastal flooding, beach erosion, knocked out power, disrupted travel, and downed trees, with one killing a man in Brooklyn, New York. And with more on the forecast, here's Fox's Weather's Jane Minar.
8: The wind has relaxed some, but that rain is building in, especially for New Jersey and New York City. Our nor'easter has some spread, stretching all the way across the interior northeast up into New England, cloud cover through much of the interior, but steadier rain is now beginning to really settle in, especially for the North Jersey coastline up into New York. This is probably going to be the most impactful batch of rain that we've seen so far this entire event, but overall, winds starting to back off.
6: President Trump told reporters he rejected Iran's plan to reopen the Strait of Hormuz, but Iran's foreign minister, Abbas Araghchi, said they're still waiting for an official response, and he told NBC's Meet the Press, Iran's ready for war if that's what it takes.
9: We trust ourselves. We are ready for diplomacy. We are ready for war at the same time. They had tested us in both cases. They tested us in their aggression twice, and they are welcome if they want to test us once again.
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13: Hi, and welcome to Retirement Ready Radio. My name is Pete Benson. I hope you're having an awesome day, a great weekend. We have something special planned for you. We're going to do a series here on five pillars of your financial plan. And today's is number one, the number one pillar, importance of an investment plan. So welcome to our series. I think you're going to really enjoy it. They really all stand on their own, but together, if you're able to listen to all five, it's really everything that you need to know about being prepared in your finances and especially for those retirement years. But really, all these are going to help people of all ages. If you're listening today and you're 25 years old, 35, or 85, this is going to be helpful as we talk about these five pillars of your financial plan, the key word there being plan. So again, it's really a show for all ages, but many of our listeners we already know are in their 50s, 60s, and 70s, and chances are you're either in one of two categories. You're either chasing and approaching retirement, or you're living in it right now. And you know this, retirement is not what it used to be. Things have changed drastically. People are living longer. Markets are more volatile and unpredictable. And the rules keep changing, and they change fast. What hasn't changed is the simple truth. Here you go. You don't get a successful retirement by accident. You get it by planning for it. So that's one of the mission statements of this particular series that we're going to be sharing with you over the next few weeks, is you don't get a successful retirement by accident. It doesn't just happen. You get it by planning for it. And the key word of this entire series is going to be the word plan. What a lot of people get sold on is products. And of course, you need a place to invest your money. We all need financial products to get us to the finish line, whether it's real estate or stocks or bonds or mutual funds or CDs or annuities or private placements, bank notes. You can go on and on. There's a long list of them. But the key word is to plan first. Like if you're building a house, when you're going to build a house, you don't just buy boards and windows and start pounding nails. You develop a plan first, that blueprint, and then you design the home and build the home based on that plan. And at Beacon Capital Management, that's our firm. We've been on the radio here for 10 to 12 years, been in the area for 25 years. Myself and my business partner, John Maxson, started this firm. You know, we've always been about planning first. You need to have a plan. You need to have a destination. How are we going to get there? You got to have goals. And then what are the tools that are going to get us to the finish line? So again, this fits right into that whole thing. In this series, we're going to unpack what I told you already, these five pillars of your financial plan. I want to jump right into those right now, just as kind of an overview. So number one, and that's today's topic, is investments. We all know we need to have some investments in order to get to the finish line and be prepared for retirement. Not just what you own, but why do you own it and how it all works together. That's going to be part of our agenda today and part of what we're going to be discussing. It's why do you own it and how it all works together. So we're going to talk about investments. Show number two, we're going to be talking about income, where your paycheck comes from when you're no longer getting one from work. So your working paycheck to your retirement paycheck. How do you go from one to the other? How do you build that retirement paycheck? How do you get the most out of your paycheck right now if you're still working? So it's all about income, income, income. That's why Tony Robbins in his book, Money Master the Game, said in retirement, it's all about income. It's all about income. If you have income, you can get through almost anything that comes your way. Number three, we're going to talk about taxes. How much of your money you actually get to keep after Uncle Sam takes his share? So that's a hot button with a lot of people. It sure is with me. And I know I have to pay my fair share, and I'm willing to do that, but I don't want to leave a tip, and I don't want to pay taxes unnecessary because I didn't know what I should have known. And quite frankly, people don't know what they don't know when it comes to taxes. We're going to cover that in detail, and that's going to be very helpful to you. In the fourth week, we're going to talk about health care. That's become a huge issue in retirement. What about Medicare, supplemental coverage? long-term care. These costs can sneak up on you in retirement. And not just sneak up. In some ways, they can sometimes be one of your biggest expenditure each year. And if you have a long-term care issue, it may be the biggest expenditure you have in your whole retirement. So, understanding health care and preparing well for it. And the fifth week, we're going to talk about the final pillar in your financial plan, and that's estate planning. Making sure what you've built goes where you want, in the way you want, with as little hassle and confusion as possible. And this is something that's very, very important that's often overlooked. Everyone I asked, do you think it's important to have an estate plan? Yes. Do you have a well thought out, up-to-date estate plan? No. And that's a problem, and we want to fix that with this series that we're doing. If you think of your retirement like a house, these are your five support beams. If one of them is weak or missing, the whole structure is at risk. You might be strong on investments but weak on tax planning, or you might have a will but no clear income plan. And over these next several shows, we're going to take each pillar one at a time and talk through what a plan in that area actually looks like, what questions you should be asking, what mistakes to avoid, and what it means to tie everything together into a coordinated retirement plan. And by the way, before I go any further, if you have any questions or you'd like to connect with Beacon in any way that we can help you with any of these topics, even before you hear all of these radio shows over the next few weeks, give us a call. We'd love to be able to help you and your family. 615-488-9303. If you have just questions, we want to answer them. It's Beacon Capital Management right here in the Middle Tennessee area. Been here for 25 plus years, and we'd love to be able to answer any questions that you have. So today we're talking about and beginning with pillar number one, your investment plan. Now, most people I meet for the first time do have investments. They've got a 401k, maybe an IRA, maybe some mutual funds or a brokerage account. Some have annuities, some have old pensions hanging around. But when I ask, what is your actual investment plan, how it all fits together to support your retirement income, your risk level, your taxes, and your legacy, very often there isn't really a clear answer. And there's a big difference between having a collection of investments and having a cohesive investment plan. So let me share a quick story that'll frame up this entire series. We're going to call them Jim and Carol. They came to see me in their early 60s, and on paper they looked great. Over $1 million saved, no debt, solid Social Security benefits ahead of them. But as we started going through things, it became clear that they didn't really have a plan. They had pieces. They had puzzle pieces, but they didn't have a completed puzzle. They had investments, but no written plan on how to use those investments and create income. They were paying more in taxes than they needed to because everything was coming from tax-deferred accounts. They assumed that Medicare would cover everything and had no plan for long-term care, and their estate documents were out of date. Beneficiaries hadn't been updated since their kids were in college. Nothing was immediately on fire, but everything was fragile. They didn't just need one fix. They needed all five pillars working together. And once we laid out a plan in each of the areas, then we could really help them and their stress would drop. So over this series, I want you to be thinking, where is my plan strong and where is it a pile of paperwork and products? So again, if you have any questions about this topic and we can help you in any way, 615-488-9303. In the next segment, when we come back, we're going to talk about that first pillar, your investment plan. So don't go anywhere. We'll be right back.
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13: Welcome back. Pete Benson with Retirement Ready Radio. Today's topic is all about investments. We're talking about the five pillars of your financial plan. And pillar number one is making sure that you have a really well thought out investment plan. I'm going to start this segment with a quick story about a gentleman that I'll call Mark. Mark was 63 years old, planning to retire at age 65. He brought in a stack of statements, three different 401ks from old jobs, a couple of IRAs, and a brokerage account. He said, "I think I'm doing okay. I've always picked the funds with the highest past returns." When I asked, "How much income do you want these investments to provide in retirement?" he didn't really know. When I asked how much could your accounts drop before you'd panic and sell, he got really quiet. Mark had done a good job saving, but he didn't have an investment plan. He had a pile of accounts and a hope that they'd all work out. So, let's get into the main teaching points in today's lesson about having an investment plan. Number one, an investment plan starts with purpose, not product. I hope that hits you right between the eyes. An investment plan starts with purpose, not products. Just like building a home starts with a purpose, it starts with a plan, not just pieces, not just boards and nails and windows and doors. So an investment plan isn't about chasing the hottest fund or stock. It starts with these questions. When do you want to retire? How much income will you need after taxes? What must this money do for you to cover basics, provide extras, leave a legacy? Have you thought about any of those things? Before we talk about mutual funds, ETFs, annuities, or anything else, we need to clarify on what is the money for? And over what time frame will it be utilized? What would failure look like? And what would success look like? For many retirees, we end up carving their savings into buckets for purpose. A short-term bucket, maybe the next 1 to 3 years of income needs, lower risk, more stability needed in that bucket, because that's the 1 to 3 years bucket. And then a midterm bucket, maybe years 3 through 10. We would consider that to be best invested in a balanced approach. Not too conservative, not too high risk. And then a long-term growth inflation bucket, 10 plus years. You can afford more volatility if the money is planning to be there for a longer period of time. It gives it a chance to come back. Without that kind of purpose-driven structure, everything else is just one big account that you hope will last. So let me tell you about our offer here today. We call it the Maximum Retirement Toolkit. I think we all want a maximum retirement. 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In there, there'll be a great book called Strategic Steps to a Successful Retirement. What are the steps to a successful retirement? Not just any retirement. And then there's a booklet called 2026 Tax Planning Guide. That's important information. Another booklet called Maximizing Your Retirement Income. We're going to throw all those things in a nice box and send it out to you this week. How do you receive it? 615-488-9303. You'll give your mailing address and we'll mail them out this week to you. And we hope that it's helpful in learning and growing in your retirement knowledge and planning. You're listening to Retirement Ready Radio with Pete Benson. I'm your host here today. Our topic, the importance of an investment plan. Now, number two, risk in retirement is different than risk at 35 years old. When you're 35, a bad market, a year, you know, a bad market, it's unpleasant, but you've got plenty of time for future contributions. When you're retired, the same drop, especially early in retirement, can be devastating if you're withdrawing money for income at the same time. This is called sequence of returns risk. Two investors can have the same average return over 20 years, but if one gets the bad years at the front and is taking income, they can run out of money much sooner. An investment plan for someone at 60 to 70 years old has to answer, if the market drops 20 to 30%, where does my income come from then? How much of my portfolio is protected from those big swings? Have I actually stress tested my plan against a bad decade, not just an average return? The goal is not no risk. That usually just means inflation slowly eats your purchasing power. The goal is the right risk, in the right places, for the right purposes. This is how we invest money here at Beacon Capital Management, understanding that even though you need all of your money during your retirement years, you're not going to be using it all now. So how do we break it up to near-term money, mid-term money, and longer-term money? And that's the way it needs to be utilized and invested accordingly. So again, we're talking about having an investment plan, not just having products, not just choosing, you know, the hottest mutual fund or stock at the particular time, but each of your investments and each of your accounts, whether it's a brokerage account, a Roth IRA, a 401k, or whatever, all needs to have a purpose and how it's going to be utilized. Another thing about your investment plan is it must connect directly to your income plan, because in retirement, that's basically permanent unemployment. And when you're retired, your income stops from your employment, and usually nowadays, most people, not everyone, but most people don't have a pension coming from that company. And so they need their money to be their income plan. So there's a common mistake, and that is treating investments and income as two separate conversations. It needs to be the same conversation. You can't say, these are my investments over here, and this is my income plan over there. In reality, folks, they are joined at the hip. This is where your income is typically going to come from, the lion's share of it. You may have Social Security, certainly. You may have a small pension from somewhere. You may have some real estate income. But as we visit with and help now thousands of client families in the Middle Tennessee area, we find that the lion's share of their income in retirement is actually coming from their investments. And how do you take those investments and utilize them properly so that you have an inflation plan and that you are able to have your money last for 25 to 30 years if it's necessary? And it is by lots of people who retire today. That money, at least for one spouse or the other, is going to need to last for 25 to 30 years. So they are, in reality, joined at the hip. Questions that a real investment plan should answer are these. Which accounts will I tap first and why? Do you know the answer to that? Maybe you're already retired and you don't know the answer to that. You're just withdrawing money willy-nilly. How will dividends and interest and systematic withdrawals combine to give me a paycheck? Here's another question. Where is my emergency or down market money coming from so I don't have to sell at the worst possible time? A down market could last 6 months to 24 months or longer. And if it does, where is the best place for me to take my money? And what should I do with my investments in lieu of the fact that we're going through a downward period? Think of it this way. Your income plan is the movie, and your investment accounts are just the actors. If the actors don't know their role, the movie is a mess. So you need those investment accounts to know their role. 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
1: All right, welcome back. Pete Benson here. Hope you're having a great day today and things are coming up well for you and your family. We're talking today about the first pillar of your financial plan, something that almost everyone has some of, at least if they're in their working years, even if they're in their 20s, 30s, or early years. You know, they're doing something, so they are planning and they are working, and hopefully they've opened up a Roth IRA, a Roth 401k, an IRA, or whatever. And so today we're talking about investments, having an investment plan. I'm going to start with a story. A couple, I'll call them Dave and Linda, came to see me a few years ago. Dave had worked for the same company for over 30 years. Most of his 401k was in his company stock because it had done so well for a long period of time. When we ran the numbers, almost 60% of their life savings was tied to one company, the same company that sent his paycheck. Great when it works, catastrophic if it doesn't. They didn't realize just how much of their future depended on a single stock, a single company, plus the risk of a downturn right as they planned to retire could devastate their entire retirement. So, what does that lead to? Number four, about your investments. Diversification and structure matter more than hot picks. Now, when you're in your 20s and 30s, if you want to spend a little money on something that could be a hot pick, you know, that's not a terrible idea. But when it's getting close to retirement, having all your eggs in one basket is a really bad, bad thing. A good investment plan is about structure, not clever bets. So, avoid concentration in any one stock, one sector, or even one type of investment. Spread risk across different asset classes. That's what we recommend. Stocks, bonds, mutual funds, other types of investments, and across geographies if appropriate. Make sure that they're coordinated, not just a random mix of things that sounded good at the time. The question isn't, did I pick the best performer last year? The question is, if one part of my portfolio has a bad year, do other parts help cushion the blow? That's the importance as we get closer to retirement, especially in 10 to 15 years or closer to retirement. You need to make sure that you have proper diversification, and not just diversification, but asset class diversification. And so we like to be able to give you some great information on this show. We know many of you are running around today, you're doing errands, you're getting in and out of your car, you're able to listen to part of the show, but not all of it. 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Topic today, importance of having an investment plan. Keyword being plan. Number five in my list of things about that investment plan that makes it bulletproof is your plan should evolve from growth only as you get older to growth and protection. So your plan needs to evolve from growth only in those early years of your working years to growth plus protection. In your 30s and 40s, it's mostly about growth. In fact, there are some of you listening to this that are probably more conservatively invested than you should be in your 20s, 30s, and 40s. In your 50s, 60s, and 70s, you still need growth because you may still be alive for many decades, but you also need stability and predictability. Now you have a nest egg to protect and grow, not just grow. So an investment plan for retirement, typically, as you get older, you need to dial down risk in money you'll need sooner than later. That's why we always say for an emergency fund or something, it needs to be something with low to no risk so that when you need to dip into that and use part of it, then it's not down. You're not a forced seller in a down market. And you need to keep a portion growth-oriented for long-term needs. Just because a client says to me, well, Pete, in retirement, I'm going to need all my money. It isn't all going to be spent in year one if you're planning to live for 20 to 30 years. Some of it's not going to be touched for 20 years, 10 years, 15 years, longer. So keep a portion growth-oriented for those longer-term needs and inflation. It's proven over time that by leaving it alone for long periods of time, the market can go up and down, then you have a very strong chance that that money's going to do very, very well. And you may incorporate tools that provide guaranteed income or principal protection, depending on your situation and risk tolerance. That set-it-and-forget-it growth strategy that worked in your 30s and 40s might be dangerous to have all your money in that same strategy in your 60s through 80s. If it doesn't match your new reality, you're drawing from these accounts, not just saving into them like you were in the early years. Think about that. You are drawing from them, not just saving into them. The sixth thing about your investments is that simplicity is a feature, not a flaw. A lot of people think that the more sophisticated and sexy it looks, then the better it is. Many people come in with very complex set of investments, dozens of funds, whole accounts everywhere, no clear picture of what they own. A solid investment plan in retirement should be understandable. You should be able to explain in plain English what that plan is. It not only needs to be understandable, it needs to be organized. Fewer, more purposeful accounts instead of a junk drawer of old statements. And then it needs to be coordinated with your spouse or partner if you have one. If something happened to you, what would they know about what's going on with those investments? Complexity for its own sake does not equal sophistication. Clarity and purpose are much more valuable when it comes to your money in retirement. 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So stick around. I will be right.
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1: All right, here we go. Pete Benson here. I'm your host on Retirement Ready Radio. Hope you're having a great day. We're talking about having an investment plan. A lot of people say, well, that seems, you know, that's kind of a vanilla, bland subject. Well, here's the thing. Most people have investments. They don't have a plan. So today we're talking about the need to having a plan and having a plan for each of your investments and how they're going to be utilized, especially in retirement, and how you're utilizing them today. Let's start with a story. A couple called Robert and Susan will say, when I asked if they had an investment plan, they said, absolutely. But when I asked to see it, they slid a stack of statements across the table. That was it. No written allocation targets, no income plan, no notes about what to do when the market drops or when required minimum distributions kick in, just paperwork. That's all it was. Just paperwork, a stack of statements. They assumed their mix of funds was a plan, but when we dug in, they realized it was really just history. It told them what they had, but not what they were supposed to do next. So, number 7, your investment plan has to coordinate with taxes. And in retirement, that's a hot button. Understanding that your investments have tax consequences to them, either positive or negative, and having a plan around that is very, very important. Every dollar you withdraw is either taxable now, taxable later, or potentially tax-free. A real investment plan for retirement takes into account which accounts hold which types of investments. What kind of funds should I have in a tax-inefficient account versus a tax-efficient account? How withdrawals will impact your tax bracket? They do, big time. Which bucket of money you withdraw from when significantly impacts your tax bracket now and later. What about Medicare premiums? Social Security taxation? How does that impact your investments and your income in retirement? Whether there are opportunities for Roth conversions or other strategies to reduce lifetime taxes, not just this year. You know, sometimes we can just be so short-sighted. All we think about is saving $100 now, and we pay $1,000 later because we saved that $100 now. Two people can have the exact same investments and before tax balances, but the person with a tax-aware plan can end up keeping tens or hundreds of thousands more over their lifetime. And that's a fact. We've seen it. And so again, understanding how taxes are going to impact your investments, very, very important. Number 8, investments, health care, and estate wishes are all connected too. Your investment plan also needs to reflect the possibility of higher health care costs as you age, the need for liquidity if long-term care becomes an issue, your desire to leave money for kids, grandkids, or charities. For example, you may not want all your long-term care risks tied up in highly volatile investments you'd be focused to sell in a downturn. That means you've got less money to pay for that long-term care. You might decide that certain accounts are legacy money and invest them with a longer time horizon. There are some people who are blessed enough to have, you know, a part of their money that they know they're never going to spend under any circumstances. That's legacy money. You can invest that with a lot more risk and longer time horizon. Have you thought about that? And what part of your money might that be? Then beneficiary designations to your IRAs and 401ks are effectively part of your investment plan that meets your estate plan. If they're wrong or outdated, the best investment strategy in the world won't fix that. So again, making sure that all that is tied together. Again, as you're listening to today's show, you may recognize that it would be really smart for you to have a meeting with one of the investment advisors at Beacon Capital Management to discuss this topic and other things concerning retirement in more detail. The way to set that up is to dial that number, 615-488-9303, And when someone answers on the other end, just tell them, I'd like to set up a meeting, no obligation, no cost meeting with one of the advisors at Beacon Capital Management at an office convenient to me in the near future. 615-488-9303. Most people need a financial coach to be able to get them to the finish line without worries and concerns about their investments and having a really well-balanced and well-put-together plan for retirement. If that's you and you'd like to have that, 615-488-9303 to set up that meeting. Now, your investment plan also needs to reflect the possibility of higher health care costs as you age, the need for liquidity if long-term care becomes a risk, the desire to leave money to kids, and so on. All these things are very, very important. Making sure that those beneficiary designations on your IRAs and 401ks are all working together to accomplish your purposes, as I've said. And then you need to put it in writing and review it regularly. Here's the key takeaway. If your plan only exists in your head or in a vague sense that my advisor handles this, you don't really have a plan. A real investment plan should spell out your goals and time frames, your target allocation and risk level, your income strategy, what gets spent first, second, and last, how you'll respond to market downturns so you don't make emotional decisions, how this connects to your taxes, health care, and estate planning. And it needs to be reviewed regularly, at least annually, if not semi-annually, and whenever you have a major life change or market event that affects your comfort level or goals. These all things work together to make an effective investment plan. So, again, this is week one of this series on making sure that you understand the five most important pillars of an effective, maximized retirement plan. Investments, income, taxes, health care, and estate planning. 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Again, our topic today has been the importance of having not just investments, but

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2: The president says no. I'm Kathleen Maloney, Fox News. President Trump reveals he rejected the Iranian ceasefire proposal. Fox's Alexandria Hoff at the White House.
3: The Iranian side argues that the request and the latest proposal were included in the previous memorandum of understanding, just broken down in stages over 7 days. The MOU had fallen apart back in July due to vague language on Iran's nuclear future and disagreements over shipping lanes. The country's foreign minister, though, he was asked about trust between the two nations. Here's what he had say.
4: Well, we trust ourselves. We are ready for diplomacy. We are ready for war at the same time.
3: Well, Axios is reporting that negotiations are set for once again to take place this week.
2: The president is standing by his assertion that Iran must not have a nuclear weapon. He also promised lower gas prices after the midterm elections. UK police arrested 5 men near an airbase used by the U.S., suspected of preparing a terrorist act. Police say 3 suspicious trucks appeared to be heading toward the Royal Air Force Fairford base early Sunday. Authorities are investigating an Iran link as a possibility. 2 Ole Miss students found dead. Police found kratom at both scenes.
5: Officials say the toxicology reports for 18-year-old Aiden Hamilton and 20-year-old Robert Strang could be ready as early as the start of this upcoming school week. But investigators are still not confirming whether the drug was a factor in either of these deaths. Kratom is not FDA approved and illegal in many states, but it has been banned in Oxford for years. On Friday, Oxford police revealed 2 people were arrested during an investigation into a nearby tobacco store where members of the county's narcotics unit reportedly found more than 500 units of kratom.
2: Fox's Natalie Chuck. 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
10: The Ukraine war started by Putin, well, it's caused millions of people to endure tremendous suffering and death. Entire cities have been leveled to rubble. So many deaths on the battlefield on both sides. This war is Russia's deadliest conflict since World War II. Russia has had over 1.5 million troops who've been killed or wounded in the war since the beginning of its full-scale invasion. The war in Ukraine, it's now well into its 5th year, and the human cost, it's not slowing down. In fact, it's getting worse. According to the United Nations, Ukraine had already suffered more civilian casualties in the first 8 months of 2026 than during all of 2025. And thousands of miles away, there's another enormous humanitarian crisis unfolding with much less attention. In Burma, also known as Myanmar, more than 15 million people need humanitarian assistance, while millions have been driven from their homes by fighting. Families are struggling to find food, shelter, medicine, and clean water as villages are being destroyed by a tyrannical state. And for Burma's Christians, well, the danger has taken on another dimension. Since the 2021 military coup, more than 340 churches and Christian-owned buildings have been reportedly damaged or destroyed. In one single town, 21 of 22 churches have been destroyed. It's not simply a struggle over territory or political control. It's a humanitarian crisis.